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13: Come on.
14: Yeah.
15: The Odd Couple,

0: running back, he was unhappy. Normally, when the team is winning, that placates everything. But he wasn't happy in that situation. And at one point, they said, the passing game is struggling. What's wrong? And he said, the quarterback. I mean, he went and said it. So you're bringing in a guy who has clearly demonstrated in the past that if he's not getting his, he's not happy, even if the team is winning. Now, I do believe there's a prior relationship with Mike Vrabel that is going to help him. But Mike Vrabel and the Patriots, because of everything else that has gone on this offseason, really need to win. And you're bringing in AJ, who has said before, or as we've clearly seen before, if the team is winning and I'm not getting mine, I'm not completely
1: right.
0: happy. I'm curious to see how that plays out.
1: This is going to be something. I know we got to run because especially the Patriots could easily not make the playoffs. And maybe if he gets his yards and touchdowns, he'll be cool with it. So we'll see. All right,
2: Trey, man, we appreciate it, brother. Thank you so much.
0: Guys, always good to talk to you guys. Anytime, let me know.
1: Thank you, buddy.
2: All right, Trey Wingo there. Hey, one's got to go. We're going to get to that as well. And it's just about to be tip-off in the NBA Finals. Game one, looking forward to that. It's the Odd Couple, Fox Sports Radio.
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16: It's August 2023, a county government meeting in Pennsylvania's Lehigh Valley. A young woman, early 20s, steps up to the mic to speak.
17: My two-month-old son was happily drinking milk from his bottle when he quickly started choking, turned blue, and went limp. My boyfriend transported our son to the changing table as I grabbed an anti-choking device and my boyfriend began assembling it. Two pumps of the device and my son was conscious, gasping for air and coughing up milk.
16: They all went to the ER to make sure the baby was okay.
17: But upon arriving at Lehigh Valley Hospital, the diagnosis quickly became something so different.
16: One of the doctors had a theory.
17: She stated to my father and mother-in-law that we are young, first-time parents who got frustrated with our baby and violently shook him to make him stop crying, and a confession would only make things easier for us.
16: The parents were told to leave the hospital without their son, and he wouldn't come home for 7 whole months.
17: I'm a postpartum mom dealing with the grief and the trauma of my son being ripped from my arms. And I'm a mom who lost everything in less than 24 hours due to one doctor's misdiagnosis. Enough is enough.
16: And then the next person speaks. And the next one. The stories they tell form a pattern of parents walking into a Lehigh Valley hospital to get help for a child, only to leave without them. And the same doctor's name kept coming up again and again. A pediatrician.
7: I ask you, what kind of doctor does this?
16: 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From Serial Productions and the New York Times, I'm Diane Neary. And this is The Preventionist, a story about a doctor and the rise of a powerful field of pediatric medicine.
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0: What was it? 7-7? I couldn't see. I just went to commercial. 12-7. So we'll keep you updated with that throughout the show. Getting excited about that. And by the way, if you miss any of today's show, be sure to catch the podcast. Just search The Odd Couple wherever you get the pod. Follow us, rate it 5 stars, provide a review. Just search The Odd Couple wherever you get your podcast from. You're going to find the best of and a full version of the show as well. So go check that out. All right, let's get to it. It's time for One's Gotta Go.
1: Hard decisions. So 5's a crowd. Is that what I'm playing in here? 5's an uneven number. Figure it out.
0: Hear me out. One's Gotta Go. All right, blah, blah, blah, blah, blah, blah, blah, hear me out. So today, we had, of course, a wild, crazy day today on TV. You know, I'm the morning news anchor here at Spectrum News One in L.A., and it's the post-day after election. We had primary day yesterday. So because we had so much going on, they were like, we're going to take care of you guys. And they brought in a bunch of breakfast food, a whole plate, you know, pancakes, French toast, bacon, sausage, hash browns, eggs, the whole nine, the whole full spread. So everybody enjoyed that, and it got me to thinking, Robs, Alex, Monty, if one had to go, breakfast, lunch, dinner, or dessert, which one are you saying adios to? Breakfast, lunch, dinner, desserts.
2: Is this the first time this is not easy for Rob Parker?
3: Yeah, it's not easy.
4: Is this?
0: Wait, we broke the internet, Rob G. Broke the internet.
4: I need specifics.
0: Monty, hold on. Breaking news from Fox Sports. We have done about 50 or 60 One's Gotta Go since I've been on this show. And every single time, he goes, oh, this is too easy. Oh, this is easy. Oh, God, it's easy. And for the first time, Rob actually was scratching his head.
5: Oh, God.
3: Yes.
0: Oh, God, this is hard.
3: Monty.
0: All right, continue,
3: let Monty go.
0: I know what you're going to say, Monty, so I'm going to tell you.
4: Okay, please. Thank you.
0: I didn't want to be overly judicial about this. So whatever you view as breakfast, lunch, you know what I mean? Like, because we could get uber specific. Whatever you view when you think of breakfast, lunch, dinner, and desserts. Because we don't have time.
4: That wasn't my question. I mean, if I tell you that I am eliminating breakfast, are we talking about breakfast food? Because I got to have breakfast at 11 p.m. at Denny's, at IHOP.
0: Nope, Monty, don't play with me.
4: You know what I'm saying?
0: I'm talking about the food.
4: So it's the food.
0: Rob G, breakfast. Alex?
4: Breakfast.
0: Ooh.
4: Breakfast for me.
2: I would agree. Breakfast.
4: Breakfast.
2: Why? Look at Rob's big body tendencies are melting in right now because he just can't, the idea of being rid of a meal.
0: Because he wanted to say dessert, but that vanilla bean cheesecake.
3: No, that ain't going nowhere.
2: And I can't do the breakfast because the pancakes, Rob G, you know I like the pancakes.
0: Are those pancakes? Hey, I'll go, it's easy for me, not easy for me, but lunch. Lunch was the one because breakfast, eggs, and hash browns, that just goes too well for me. I love a good omelet. That ain't going nowhere. I don't know how y'all said breakfast. And dinner, obviously, just a plethora of things, big, nice meals, hearty meals. And 10 years ago, it would have been desserts, easy. But the fat boy in me that all of a sudden started, I wasn't a dessert guy for the first 30 years of my life. Now, desserts, I love them. So lunch can kick rocks for me.
3: This is really hard because if I don't eat breakfast, I get a headache. Like, I got to eat in the morning.
0: A lot of people like that.
3: I'm serious. Like, I have to eat. I can't go without eating.
0: But the same thing for lunch and dinner, Rob. I sit next to you. You get mad at me because I don't eat.
3: Yeah, I don't know how you go all day without eating. But I'm going to go with lunch. I'm going to give up lunch.
5: You don't look happy saying that.
3: I know.
0: He did.
3: You know that because I love the wings.
0: The wings,
5: all
0: hot
5: the
0: dogs.
5: Flats.
0: No, yes. Hot dog. No more glizzies, Rob.
3: Not until August, so I got a little time here.
0: All right. Alex?
5: Oh, I'll parlay on Rob when he said it's not easy to not eat one day. I cannot eat for weeks, but I'll say to get rid of one, for me, it would be breakfast because I can go pretty far without eating that type of food.
4: Me too.
0: It's not, okay. All right. It wasn't, all right. I thought I like omelets. I like, you know, like you said, bacon
5: I can
0: and
5: buy
0: hash
5: about
0: browns
5: it.
0: And all that. You know, I actually enjoy that. All right. We'll get you an update on where we are in game one of the NBA Finals. Plus, Nick Saban said some crazy stuff.
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15: 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A black man from the projects comes forward with information about the case.
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15: 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Lee Harris is sentenced to 90 years.
18: I get 90 years for killing somebody I have never seen.
15: Behind bars, Lee finds an unlikely ally in his cellie, Robert. The pair are like chalk and cheese. There's no way their paths would ever cross on the outside. But as a fellow inmate, Robert sees through the lies and vows to do the unthinkable. Clear Lee's name.
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0: Here's what you need to know.
1: Game one of the NBA Finals is officially underway from San Antonio, and right now it's the Knicks who have the slight lead. They're up 14-13 against the Spurs with about 4 minutes to go in the first quarter. OG Anunoby with 5 points for New York. He's the leading scorer. Victor Wembanyama with 5 points for the Spurs. He's their leading scorer. No Stanley Cup Finals tonight. Game two, though, is on Thursday, tomorrow at 8 Eastern between the Golden Knights and the Hurricanes, where Las Vegas leads the series 1-0. In baseball, the Red Sox are blanking the Orioles in Boston 8-0, top of the seventh inning. The Yankees have added another run, but the Guardians are still up 4-3, top of the seventh in the Bronx. The Royals and the Reds are tied at 2 after seven innings. The Braves have a 4-2 lead over the Blue Jays, bottom of the seventh inning. The Cardinals lead the Rangers 3-1, bottom of the fourth, while the Cubs are up on the A's now 3-2, top of the fourth. I'm Monty Bolaños.
2: One guy is happily divorced. One guy is happily married. One guy gets called daddy by his three beautiful daughters. One guy gets called daddy after a credit card approval. One guy won a state high school basketball championship. One guy only covered a state high school basketball championship. One guy's been inducted into three halls of fame. One guy has only mopped a hall. Does this seem weird to anybody else?
3: Crazy.
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13: John Polk was my nemesis. 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
24: What if this guy's still alive? 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
10: On the night before Halloween in 1975, 15-year-old Martha Moxley was murdered in the Tony Bellhaven neighborhood of Greenwich, Connecticut. She was rich and beautiful and loved by all who knew her. For decades, despite intense media scrutiny, police failed to make an arrest. In 2000, 25 years after Martha's murder, her one-time neighbor, Michael Skakel, was arrested. He'd been 15, like her, at the time of the crime. He was also a cousin of the Kennedys.
11: A teenage neighbor and friend of Martha Moxley.
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10: 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I watched the news. I read the articles. Of course Michael Skakel killed his next-door neighbor Martha Moxley. He beat her to death with a golf club. I knew it. And if you followed the case like I did, I bet you knew it too. My name is Andrew Goldman. I've been a journalist for 30 years. I got involved in this case in 2015. But here's the thing. Once this story got its hooks in me, it wouldn't let me go. From NBC News Studios, Dead Certain, The Martha Moxley Murder is a podcast series that I believe will finally provide a full, true, authoritative account of the Martha Moxley case.
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14: It's August 2023, a county government meeting in Pennsylvania's Lehigh Valley. A young woman, early 20s, steps up to the mic to speak.
15: My two-month-old son was happily drinking milk from his bottle when he quickly started choking, turned blue, and went limp. My boyfriend transported our son to the changing table as I grabbed an anti-choking device and my boyfriend began assembling it. Two pumps of the device and my son was conscious, gasping for air and coughing up milk.
14: They all went to the ER to make sure the baby was okay.
15: But upon arriving at Lehigh Valley Hospital, the diagnosis quickly became something so different.
14: One of the doctors had a theory.
15: She stated to my father and mother-in-law that we are young, first-time parents who got frustrated with our baby and violently shook him to make him stop crying, and a confession would only make things easier for us.
14: The parents were told to leave the hospital without their son, and he wouldn't come home for 7 whole months.
15: I'm a postpartum mom dealing with the grief and the trauma of my son being ripped from my arms, and I'm a mom who lost everything in less than 24 hours due to one doctor's misdiagnosis. Enough is enough.
14: And then the next person speaks, and the next one. The stories they tell form a pattern of parents walking into a Lehigh Valley hospital to get help for a child, only to leave without them. and the same doctor's name kept coming up again and again. A pediatrician.
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14: 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From Serial Productions and the New York Times, I'm Diane Neary, and this is The Preventionist, a story about a doctor and the rise of a powerful field of pediatric medicine.
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0: 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Take a lead one game tonight.
1: I'm standing up in the studio.
0: Well, he's excited too.
2: Lindsey Buckingham's going to come and defeat you.
0: Knicks 105, Spurs 95. Everything coming up next. So much so, their good karma has extended to the Jets.
2: I told you, you can't use that phrase.
0: I can say good and I could say that.
2: Got to have a pause.
0: Just really quick before we get into a big topics around this game. Announcing Micah Parsons will be back in October for the Packers, ooh, right? Big NFL story.
2: Is Mike Tomlin going to be the coach by then?
0: Jets play the Packers week two. We avoid Micah Parsons. Everything's coming up New York, man. Everything's coming up
2: so
0: New York.
2: So who's going to make $150 million being the pass rusher runs nuts? It's like, look, I'm next.
0: But seriously, like, I called really fast, talked to one of my good friends, and we just screamed for 5 minutes, just yelling, let's effing go, let's effing go, just a few minutes ago.
2: It was really
0: he's in New York. He says, I can't tell you what it's like in the city right now. And look, if the Knicks win the title, which now looks really, really possible, like the odds I'm sure have now flipped. You win game one in San Antonio, the way the Spurs look, the way the Spurs don't have a closer. If the Knicks win, the city is going to look like I Am Legend meets Escape from New York.
2: Ooh.
0: That's what the streets of New York are going to look like, man. It's going to look, it's desolate with you know, Snake Plissken and lions showing up and what, you know, that's what it's going to, if someone could do that, if you could get that, I'm sure AI could do that.
2: No, I'm sure they'll have it done by the end of the day.
0: If I Am Legend meets Escape from New York, what the city would like, and I mean, I Am Legend before it was empty, like when everything was happening and the virus got out and everybody.
2: No, yeah,
0: that's
2: of course.
0: What I mean. When things went nuts and, you know, I mean, that part of it. So not him by himself watching, you know, Today Show reruns. That's what the city's going to look like. That's it. And if you think I'm wrong, Alex Tyshirt just found this video that Knicks fans put up. That's a compilation of things that have been said outside the arena following watch parties this year, right? So, because, you know, the Knicks, obviously, big watch party, Madison Square, and I think they filled up MSG tonight. We can't play all of it for you because, boy, we really can't. But we can play this. This is how it ends. This is a Knicks fan, and they're all grabbing microphones, yelling into this. This is the last Knicks fan in the video. Go ahead.
3: If we win the finals, we're burning the city down!
0: If we win the finals, we're burning this city down.
2: Bing bong. Yeah, no, that's
0: I wish I could say that, oh, that's a little bit of that, we're just being a little figurative. No. Oh, it's the city, that's what it's going to look like, man. That's what the city's going to look like.
2: All I can say is, if I was a first responder police officer, I'm sitting there going, over the next 2 weeks, the amount of overtime is going to pay for a house in the Hamptons.
0: Well, you know, when you need to have, okay, we got to have them on call for game 4, game 5, game 6. I mean, game 2 and game 3 and game 4 are going to be.
2: Now,
0: I can't even tell you what that's going to be
2: now,
0: like.
2: Now, game 3.
0: The title?
2: Ready to have some fun? All right.
0: Oh, man.
2: Current odds for the NBA Finals. The Knicks are now minus 134. That is an implied 57% win.
0: When 70% of the time, the team that wins game 1 wins the NBA
2: Finals.
0: No,
2: I remember that stat.
0: 70%.
2: Yeah. The other is game 3. Get in early this morning.
0: Oh, my goodness. Okay.
2: $5,300 about. Okay. All in, including fees. What do you think it is right now?
0: $10,000.
2: You can get in at $7,600.
0: Wow.
2: Let me show you where that seat is.
0: Oh, that's the worst. I actually sat in there.
2: I don't
0: seats.
2: Know that you can identify Cat and Wemby from Jalen Brunson. Which guy's got the ball? Don't know.
0: I mean, because you know there was certain Knicks fans going, hey, am I going to spend that kind of money if they're down 2-0?
2: Oh, center court. Last row, $11,700.
0: Yeah. You knew people were going to wait. If they win one of the games, now they won, give me those tickets.
2: Could have gotten in for $700 tonight.
0: We'll hear from Wemby and break down more of Knicks' game 1 win over the Spurs next. 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
13: Imagine you're struggling with back pain for months. No one can tell you what's wrong. Then you find a doctor.
14: 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And, you know, those are magic words. 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
13: You trust he'll take care of your problem.
15: Nothing but good reports and a list of accolades that were two pages long.
16: When you talk to him, he's engaging. He seems very intelligent. He's witty. He's charming.
17: He'd always talk about, I'm going to be a doctor.
16: But he has this dark side that he likes to keep separate and hidden from everybody else.
13: This is a story about 33 patients who put their trust in a prominent surgeon in Dallas.
18: State your full name for the record.
19: Christopher Daniel Dunch.
13: And wish they hadn't.
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13: And it's a story about a system that failed to protect them at every possible turn.
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3: The New York Knicks have stolen game one.
22: Brunson holding it just across midcourt, defended by Vassell. Eight to shoot, right wing, crossover, right elbow, step back, pump fake, leans in, throws it up, and he knocked it down. Jalen Brunson, a ridiculous shot. And the Knicks have a six-point lead, 38 seconds to go.
3: 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They defeated the Spurs in game one of the NBA Finals, 105-95. Brunson struggled in the first half, but ended with 30 points. 13 of them came in the fourth quarter. Karl Anthony Towns with a double-double, 18 points and 12 rebounds. Josh Hart, only 3 points, but 15 rebounds, 6 assists, and 4 steals in the win. Victor Wembanyama was 6 of 21 from the field, ended with 26 points and 12 rebounds. Right now in baseball, it is all Dodgers against the Diamondbacks. They're up 7-0 after 7 innings. Angels lead the Rockies 11-3, top of the 8th. I'm Monty Bolaños.
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11: Imagine, if you can, the torment, the confusion. 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
18: The 25th Tribeca Film Festival kicking off with Questlove's celebratory documentary about the legendary R&B band Earth, Wind & Fire. The film exploring the band's legacy and cultural impact, plus the vision of founder Maurice White. Meantime, the co-founder of the film festival is defending the decision to premiere a film that is fully generated by AI.
19: Variety says the 75-minute docudrama Dreams of Violets portrays real-life clashes between civilians and Iranian authorities. It premieres June 10th at the New York City Film Festival. Tribeca co-founder Jane Rosenthal said the Iranian director is in exile and has family and friends in Iran, and that using AI was the only way he could tell his story. It's the first live-action film generated by AI to be accepted by a major film festival. I'm Tammy Trujillo.
18: An unreleased Guns N' Roses documentary has been leaked online. It's called Perfect Crime and was filmed during the band's Use Your Illusion tour between 1991 and 1993. The film has appeared online as a 30-minute rough cut featuring behind-the-scenes material and unseen live footage, as well as interviews and footage of after-show parties. The full documentary is reportedly 90 minutes long and was completed in 1994. Lauren Elena is sharing another song from her upcoming album, Stages. In hotel lives, we're better off hiding in the dark. It's called Better Off, and Alina's full album, Stages, drops August 28th. That's entertainment. I'm Jennifer Polsoni.
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21: 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Now, whether you're a Knicks fan, whether you're a Spurs fan, whether you're an NBA fan, a moment none of us have ever seen in an NBA game happened in game one.
22: If we win the finals, we put it in the city down!
21: Okay, it's not Knicks fans. Yes, Knicks fans.
23: Are you sure?
21: We're different. Yeah, no.
23: That's
21: no.
23: Crazy.
21: No, I know. But
24: there's a lot of video out there, man. Let me tell you.
21: There is. Second half of this game. There's about 6.5 minutes left to go in the fourth quarter. And coming back from break, getting ready to resume the game. This happened as brought to you by the Knicks Radio Network.
23: Back live in San Antonio and a fool on the court with a cell phone and a night in jail. Off he goes. Very quickly escorted out of here by three security guards, including one wearing a cowboy hat.
25: Where'd he come from?
23: The stands.
25: Well, obviously. But I was curious which section.
21: Where'd he come from? The stands. Stands. A fool on the court.
24: Not a fool on the hill.
23: The stands.
21: The guy.
25: Oh, I will.
21: You know, she's wanted to turn and go, you know, blank you. You know, where'd he come from? The guy runs. The guy runs on the court from the far end, runs to where the ball is going to come in from out of bounds, runs to the key, basically to the free throw line, and he puts his phone up and he starts taking a selfie. Because Wemby is behind him, Mitch Robinson
24: is
21: behind
24: him.
21: And really fast, you had one security guard run from one side and one come from the other side, grab him and pull him off. But, like, the picture that's going around, and Wemby talked about it after the game, like, the picture that's going around of this guy taking the selfie, like, the look on Mitchell Robinson's face is like, what the hell? Wemby's smiling. Like, hey, all right, this guy came on the court. He's taking a selfie. Okay, hey.
24: We all respond to weird, awkward, unexpected moments in different ways. Mitchell Robinson's face said it all. What the hell's going on?
21: Dude, you want to spend a night in jail and all this? Okay, I'll smile for your selfie. I mean, whatever he's going to do, whatever. The download the clicks on that picture. I hope it's video.
24: No, but that's got to get deleted, you know? Right? Like as an authority, can't you force the?
21: I don't think so. I don't think
24: since it was obtained while committing a crime. I think you can cause the forfeiture of the image.
21: I've never seen a Law and Order quite deal with that, so I don't know exactly what the ruling would be.
24: I'm trying to extrapolate. I think it was season 25, episode
21: 25.
24: Yeah.
21: So it was a long time ago.
24: No. Remember, because there was a gap. They went away for a lot of years.
21: That's why. Now they're on like season 57 now.
24: 57?
21: Yeah, in a row.
24: That's SVU that stayed.
21: I mean, you have to think that he's going to put it out there and it's going to get an incredible number of clicks because it's probably video that he's smiling that because, you know, they run and they grab him and whatever is said. But, I mean, like, he's standing with Wemby behind him and Wemby kind of smiles.
24: I'm kind of really sad that all it gets him, though, is a trespass and a night in jail
21: for
24: being a colossal jerk.
21: You know, but here's the thing is, like, and just to think about this part of it to finish, is that Gen Z now, like this would have happened 10, 15 years ago. You're worried about the safety of players on the court, all this. But I wonder if Gen Z guys like Wemby grew up with social media, like, oh yeah, guy just wants a selfie. Hey, like that's no big deal. And they got him off the court.
24: Still was a security guy. Still was old school. Where'd that truck come from?
21: Exit out by the Fresca, exit Swollen Dome. For Mike, I'm Jason. Coming up next, my buddy Ben Maller. 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
29: Russ Faria was charged with a crime that he swore he did not commit.
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29: 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I've been a correspondent for Dateline NBC for 25 years. And in that time, I've never seen a story quite like this before. 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
23: Brunson holding it just across midcourt, defended by Vassell. Eight to shoot, right wing, crossover, right elbow, step back, pump fake, leans in, throws it up, and he knocked it down. Jalen Brunson, a ridiculous shot. And the Knicks have a six-point lead, 38 seconds to go.
18: You heard it all on the Knicks Radio Network. Brunson ended with 30 points despite struggling in the first half as the Knicks stole game one from the Spurs, 105-95. Carl Anthony Towns with a double-double, 18 points and 12 rebounds. Victor Wembanyama was 6 of 21 from the field, ended with 26 points and 12 rebounds. In baseball, the Dodgers shut out the Diamondbacks 7-0 behind Shohei Ohtani, who pitched 6 scoreless innings, had 7 strikeouts, while also recording 3 hits at the plate. His ERA is now .74. The Phillies topped the Padres 3-2, while the Guardians edged the Yankees 5-4. I'm Monty Bolaños.
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13: Well, you win some, you lose some, and you choke away some. Welcome in the beginning of another night of the Ben Maller Show. We are in the air everywhere. That's right. You cannot stop us. We're like teammates. Well, scatterbrain teammates. 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I know Rob the Goatman and Rod, the ambassador of Bakersfield, support that message. So I got an email from a listener in New Jersey who's he's like, wow, you must be excited, Ben. You get to talk about the finals and you do the show and you get to come in there and break down the finals. And I was thinking, like, yeah, I mean, it's kind of cool. It's fun, but I do the show every night. Like, there's always something to talk about. I mean, I'm not a Knicks fan or a Spurs fan. So for me, it's just another night of the gasbaggery, the ancient art of the gasbaggery. Not that I'm like upset by it or anything like that. It's cool. And there's a little more excitement than breaking down the Colorado Rockies or something along those lines. Come on, what are we doing? We will begin our lead from the Alamo City, as that was the Hippodrome for game number one of the NBA Finals there, New York and San Antonio. Did you watch? Were you compelled to give the most valuable currency that you have, your time, to consume what was going on? So Jalen Brunson, the headliners were Jalen Brunson and Victor Wembanyama. Neither one of them played well, although they each had accumulated some good stats. For example, Jalen Brunson had 30 points. Carl Anthony Towns, who is changing his reputation. Well, he can't change what he's already done, but he's adjusting the future. Carl Anthony Towns, 18 points, 12 rebounds, and the New York Knickerbockers. They had all that momentum. They were down by 14 points in the second half. 14-point deficit. And they ended up getting up off the deck and slay the Spurs in game one, a double-digit win, 105-95. OG Anunoby had 17 for New York. And I am told they have now won 12 consecutive playoff games. I am informed that is good. They are the seventh team to have such a streak in NBA history, just the third to do it. in a single postseason. And I'm old enough to remember when we were having conversations about C.J. McCollum killing the Knickerbockers in the playoffs. I vaguely remember talking about C.J. McCollum, the Knick killer. Well, the Knicks, who finished the game on an 11-0 run, have taken home court advantage away from the Texans. As Charles Barkley said, those cockroaches travel well from New York. Game two will be Friday in San Antonio. So that means I technically don't have to watch because I don't do the live radio show, the podcast on the weekends. So I'll watch. I'll check it out. I'm not going to be taking notes because I don't have to, but I'll watch. I'll just sit back and I'll eat some bad food and watch some basketball. That'll be that. Now, the better story is in the losing locker room. You know, the Ben Maller Show loves losers. We relish the losers because everyone's going to be kissing the ass of the Knickerbockers. Oh, my God. They got their knee pads on. Stephen A's got double knee pads. He's so excited about this. My God. Our old morning guy. So anyway, the Spurs are the better story. That's a good jumping off point as they did not get it done at the end. And let us discuss. We're going to start with Victor Wembanyama. Wemby, who did not have a night to remember in his maiden voyage in the NBA Finals. In fact, we have a little taste of Wembanyama post-game, who pointed out this was not a night to remember. Take a listen.
0: Every team guards differently, you know. I'm going to figure it out. It's, I was bad tonight. It's not more complicated than that.
1: Walking into this, your first ever finals game tonight, were there any jitters that bothered you from the beginning that perhaps could have affected you at all today?
0: I mean, it definitely felt special for sure, but nothing close that could be an excuse, you know. It was not a factor in our performance.
13: Picked up some jitters. He went to get some lunch, and they gave him a bag with jitters, and he ate some of the jitters, and yeah. Oy vey. All right, so the question, where did things go wrong for Spurs star Victor Wembanyama, who admitted he was bad in the lid lifter of the NBA Finals, and someone, if he doesn't F this up, we'll be talking about for many, many years in big games like this. So my thoughts on this, I have Amazon Prime, Group Project, and Agent K. And we'll put all of these things together, and we are going to visit the Honky Tonk, is what we're going to do. So, A, now, even though Wembanyama said, hey, I didn't play well, I was bad, that happened. And I promise you, a number of the media elites and the fanboys, the low information types, will say, well, he's just being polite, and they'll look at the box score, and they'll say, well, it's not his fault. The kid put up some stats. He had 26 points and 12 rebounds, and wee! To that, of course, I say phooey. Let's dig a little deeper. In game one, the story here, it was a bug's life out there for Wemby, a bug's life, and Wemby was not the windshield. He was the bug splattered across the windshield. And I don't know how he got to the arena. I wasn't in San Antonio for the game. I'm not sure if he got driven there or drove himself. I do know that during the game, he rode the Vomit Comet. That's what he drove. The Parisian prodigy shot a putrid 28.5%. And he's about the size of the roof of the arena. Like his head, he has to duck down because he's right near the roof of the arena. He took 21 shots and missed 15 of them. Now, I just do the overnight show here. I don't think that's good. What do I know? Six turnovers. Wemby did not just have, I don't know if it was stage fright, he had like finals fright, right? He looked out there like he had seen the ghost of Patrick Ewing or something. Ewing was at the game. The Parisian prodigy instantly turned in the Parisian pigeon, pigeon-hearted out there. Flapping around and just not real aggressive for stretches of the game. Like the one thing, we talked about this in a previous episode of the show, is like you just got to keep being aggressive. And he just didn't do it. And now we pointed the finger at actually Amazon Prime. We imagine that Wemby got the wrong script delivered to him. And he was supposed to get the Lion King, and instead, well, he did play like a lion, the cowardly lion from The Wizard of Oz, and just lacking some intestinal fortitude at times. My word is skittish, not Yiddish. Skittish. That is my word now. Even the nuns. This is beyond just regular. This is like a higher power. Even the nuns couldn't save him. We were told he got blessed pregame by those San Antonio nuns, and he still went out there and played pigeon-hearted basketball. The Holy Rollers laid hands on him, and he went out there like the rim was being protected by the guardian angels. He built a literal cathedral out of the missed layups for the nuns, is what he did. And this wasn't, people are going to say, well, this is just the Knicks. You know, the Knicks are, you know, all those cockroaches, as Charles Barkley said, from New York, will be like, wow, that's just the great Knick defense. They're so good. My fat ass, you know how many makeable shots? These are shots that Wemby has taken throughout the playoffs. It's not like they forced him to shots he doesn't take. Now, granted, a lot of them, he loves shooting jump shots. It's he's the size of a giraffe, and he plays like he's a little bug or something. It's wild. But he was butchering. For him, they were bunnies. You know, he butchered so many bunnies. Like, these are shots that he usually makes. It's like Elmer Fudd on Vertigo or something along those lines. And now, page two, keeping the theme going on game number one of the NBA Finals.
3: So number one.
13: Thank you. Aside from Wemby, we can assign blame. So aside from Wemby, who else stunk up the joint for the Spurs? They had a 14-point lead at the 6:30 mark of the third quarter. So it's 18 and a half minutes to go in the game. Spurs are at home. Y'all tell me how important home court advantage is, and they blew a 14-point lead. So if Victor Wembanyama was the headline collapse in the first game, the rest of the roster were the footnotes written in disappearing ink. The whole supporting cast, it was like a group project where nobody did anything. We've all been there, right? You want that one person to do all the work and everyone takes credit. This was a group project failure for the ages. So the Spurs played like they were late to a dentist appointment. They didn't have any fight. There's not a lot of pulse. There doesn't seem to be much pride there. San Antonio was outscored. I did the Mahler math on this. In the final 18 and a half minutes, they were outscored by 24 points. 24 points from up 14 to down. They ended up losing by 10. And the math on that, New York blitzing San Antonio, outscored them 54-30. Which I believe is solid. I think that's solid. And during that hellish half, the rest of the game there, they shot 33.3%, which is half the sign of the devil, which is appropriate. And unfortunately, the nuns were there, so they were able to help out. It was not a specific isolated issue for the collective of San Antonio. It was an all-encompassing type of suck, is what it was. And Julian Champagne, this guy went from Curry to Curly from the Three Stooges. He looked like Stephen Curry in the first half, knocking down money ball after money ball after money ball. Took six shots from behind the arc, made five money balls, five out of six, and led the Spurs midway through at 15 points. If you saw the game, you know what I'm talking about. And then in the second half, he's like, wait a minute. Let me pretend like I'm playing at the YMCA on a random Saturday morning. Let me do that. Okay, sure. And the rest of these guys weren't even the Stooges. They weren't even good enough to be alongside Curly. They were the extras. So Champagne, Devin Vassell, Dylan Harper, who had played well early in the game, and he fell apart there. De'Aaron Fox played like a Sacramento King. Can't get that King suck out of your blood, apparently. And they all stunk at a time you simply cannot suck. And so need some soap, scrub that off, scrub-a-dub-dub. And I will say, just like the overreaction, I know it always happens, and so it's not new, and it's not, you know, not anything different and all that. And it's like we might want to remind our friends from New York, the tri-state area there, that it's not the NCAA tournament. It's not a single elimination. Like, the series is not over because the Knicks won game one on the road. Like, take a little bit of a breath here. We also know extreme outcomes are followed by more moderate run ones. And so the Knicks, you would think, are due to go on a big skid here. They've peaked too soon. They're due to go in a ditch on the side of the road. So I fully expect the Spurs to bounce back. I think the fact that they had a shot as bad as they played and as terrible as Wemby was, I'd be worried if I were the Knicks, because San Antonio was still in position to win that game. They obviously, you know, stunk down the stretch, but the fact that they were still there with all of that bad basketball and they still had a shot tells me that they're the better team. All right, last word here. So on the New York side, the question, how would you describe Jalen Brunson's play for the Knicks in this game? Because he had 30 points. Right? I was all excited about that and played okay. At the end, this is the classic tale of two halves. Shakespeare would have written it that way, right? I think he did. He knew who Jalen Brunson was, you know, all those years ago. So Brunson actually lived the tale of two halves in the first game of the NBA Finals here in 2026. For the first 30 minutes of the game, roughly 30 minutes of the game, Brunson's performance was a total clunker. Clunkety, clunk, clunk. It was just horrific. He looked completely lost in the woods. The babe lost in the woods, struggling to do anything. And he could not get his shot going. He took 18 shots in the first 30 minutes. He missed 13 of them, shot 27.8%, had just 11 points 30 minutes into the game. And then he pulls the complete Houdini act and escapes from the bad start. And it wasn't Houdini. It was like the classic Men in Black movie franchise where he whipped out the neuralizer and he was Agent K and, you know, from Men in Black. And he completely erased the memory of that puke fest first half for the Knickerbockers there. Over the final 18 minutes, Brunson hoppity hopped on the magic carpet, took a magic carpet ride, dragged the Knicks right alongside, and as we said, outscored 24 points. 24-point avalanche to close the game. Actually, 11-0 at the end, but 24 from down 14 to up 10 at the end of the game. Here's Brunson commenting. He was asked the question, hey, why did you suck so much at the beginning?
3: I think at one point you were 5 for 18 from the field, and yet you really imposed your will on the game in the fourth quarter. Where does that strength and composure come from on a night when you're struggling from the floor to still have that kind of an impact on the game in the fourth quarter?
4: I think it starts with my confidence. It comes with my work ethic. But I think most importantly, knowing we're on the road and knowing my teammates have my back, I think that's the biggest thing in an environment like this. They trust they have in me and they trust they have in them. It's got us to this point. And so, I'm very thankful for them. I mean, every single night we go out there together.
13: So if I was writing the headline for the New York Post, my headline would be Jalen Brunson calls out Spurs. They don't believe in each other. They're not a united front. Because that's why the Knicks won. They were more united. They believe in each other. The Spurs don't believe in each other. That's why they lost. Jalen Brunson calls out San Antonio. That's your headline. Developing hot. Dot, dot, dot. The question, what is he supposed to do? He was playing bad, so he should go in the corner and suck his thumb? What is he supposed to do? How's that work? Does he go have a cup of kombucha tea and chill out for a little bit? Now he did flip the script. Brunson finished the game on a burner, as the kids like to say. 7 of 13 after starting the game 5 of 18. 7 of 13 shooting. Had 19 points down the stretch and was the power play for New York as they get to come back. So first half Brunson was lost in the woods, and the second half Brunson built a log cabin is what he did. So there you go. It is the Ben Maller Show. If you would like to be part, you can join us right now at 877-99 on Fox. 877-996-6369. Woo! If you want to be part of the live radio show. A lot of good feedback for the NFL Book'em. Everyone seemed to enjoy it. And a lot of fun. A lot of fun for that NFL Book'em there. Yes! And I'm sure we'll talk more about it as we go through the overnight. We're on X at Ben Maller. Make sure to follow that account. And if you got bots, I don't care. I'm too cheap to buy the bots. But if you want to put them on there, you can knock yourself out. At Ben Maller on the X machine. That's at Ben Maller. So that hasn't taken very long. An NBA legend slamming Wemby. We've got that and the whoopsie. What do you, dude? You think this is a simulation, dude? What are you doing? We'll get to that and we will do it next.
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0: It's August 2023, a county government meeting in Pennsylvania's Lehigh Valley. A young woman, early 20s, steps up to the mic to speak.
1: My two-month-old son was happily drinking milk from his bottle when he quickly started choking, turned blue, and went limp. My boyfriend transported our son to the changing table as I grabbed an anti-choking device and my boyfriend began assembling it. Two pumps of the device and my son was conscious, gasping for air and coughing up milk.
0: They all went to the ER to make sure the baby was okay.
1: But upon arriving at Lehigh Valley Hospital, the diagnosis quickly became something so different.
0: One of the doctors had a theory.
1: She stated to my father and mother-in-law that we are young, first-time parents who got frustrated with our baby and violently shook him to make him stop crying, and a confession would only make things easier for us.
0: The parents were told to leave the hospital without their son, and he wouldn't come home for 7 whole months.
1: I'm a postpartum mom dealing with the grief and the trauma of my son being ripped from my arms. And I'm a mom who lost everything in less than 24 hours due to one doctor's misdiagnosis. Enough is enough.
0: And then the next person speaks. And the next one. The stories they tell form a pattern of parents walking into a Lehigh Valley hospital to get help for a child, only to leave without them. And the same doctor's name kept coming up again and again. A pediatrician.
2: I ask you, what kind of doctor does this?
0: That's what I wanted to know, too. From Serial Productions and the New York Times, I'm Diane Neary, and this is The Preventionist, a story about a doctor and the rise of a powerful field of pediatric medicine.
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5: In March of 2005, financier Jeffrey Epstein is at a charity benefit in New York City. Wall Street titans are in attendance. Rod Stewart is booked to perform. In a photo taken that night, Epstein has his arm around a woman, pulling her head toward his so that his smirking lips graze her temple. Epstein is tan and relaxed, and he looks like he doesn't have a care in the world. On that same day, 1,200 miles south, a 14-year-old girl in Palm Beach, Florida, gives a statement to the police that will launch an investigation. But maybe Epstein is right not to be worried.
6: Nobody cared what these women had to say. Their insights were ignored as the feds and then the state made this case go away.
7: Mr. Epstein should have been looking at a potential sentence of 360 years at a minimum. But that's not what happened, because there was a power dynamic here, wasn't there?
5: The recent charges against Jeffrey Epstein have brought down a cabinet member and tarnished the reputations of billionaires and elite universities.
8: Here is a group of people, and I gotta say mostly men, who talk a great deal about changing the world, but are fundamentally functioning as a cartel.
9: A very simple question. Who is Jeffrey Epstein?
10: Who is Jeffrey Epstein? Who is in his inner circle?
9: The mystery of Jeffrey Epstein's wealth has never been clarified.
11: He started out as a Dalton teacher, right?
9: Right.
11: A teacher at the private school in Manhattan.
5: From Wondery, the company behind Dirty John and The Shrink Next Door, comes the mysterious Mr. Epstein.
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13: One.

0: get a settlement and get a check, and that's it.
1: God, it could be anything. People are so ridiculous. Let's go. I'm gonna think Lorena went too high. I'm gonna say 20 million.
0: We both went real too answer. High. No. Coop, you win. Congratulations.
1: Oh, yeah.
0: You did not go over. $25 million this guy wants.
1: Damn, I almost hit that.
0: Yeah, you almost nailed it. $25
2: million. Almost.
0: And check this out. I did not know this was a thing until I saw the story. So there's a law, the Visual Artist Rights Act of 1990, a law that gives artists the right to claim authorship of their publicly displayed works of art. Like this. And so the guy's like, hey, and it was a really cool painting on the side of this building in Dallas, and they effed it up. And I hope this guy wins a lot of money. These FIFA people, it's like going to, you know what they're like coming to America? It's like they're going to an Airbnb and they trash it, or the Vrbo thing, they rent out the place and they trash it. That's what FIFA's doing here. And of course, the politicians in America are like, okay, well, why not? You want to price gouge people? That sounds good. Why not? Screw over the American people because you got your little soccer game. How great is that?
2: They could have put a banner up. A big banner.
0: Exactly. Cover it up. That's fine.
2: It's not here forever.
0: We have some other stories bashing FIFA. We'll get to those later because it's a lot of fun to bash FIFA. It is the Ben Maller Show. Time now for the Insta Trivia. And we'll go back to the NBA Finals for this. Another question regarding Josh Hart, who had a big rebound game. So Knicks guard Josh Hart, the first player with 15-plus rebounds, 6-plus assists, and 4-plus steals in an NBA Finals game since blank. Again, Josh Hart of the Knickerbockers became the first player with 15 or more rebounds, 6 or more assists, and 4 or more steals in an NBA Finals game since blank. That is the Insta Trivia. The answer next.
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18: I actually think DJs were the original influencers. You invited them into your home. You invited them into your ear. You built a relationship with them. You understood and trusted the things that were interesting to them. And yes, now that's got a full flywheel and it's very video-based and there's a lot of different types of influence. And so thinking about the plethora of content human created versus not human created. I think as humans, we're always looking to

0: feel something. And so I think human connection is never going to go away.
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7: May 2018, a desperate call for help.
8: They're saying that they want to kill me. They're saying that they want me as their guarantee.
7: Joshua Holt, an American citizen, and his wife, Tammy, found themselves trapped inside a Venezuelan prison cell in the middle of a violent uprising, spurred on by horrendous conditions and practices. How did two people go from just married to justice denied?
9: He says, okay, do you have guns here in Venezuela? And I said, no, I don't have guns here in Venezuela.
10: The police take Josh. They ask me, you want to be with your husband? Yes.
11: A Utah family says their son is sitting in a Venezuelan jail after they say he was framed for being a U.S. spy.
7: I'm Becky Bruce, the host of Hope in Darkness. I've spent the last year working with Josh and Tammy to tell their story. How they awoke in the early morning hours, just days after their honeymoon, to a raid from armed men. How they would go nearly 2 years, rarely seeing the sun. How they endured and eventually overcame. You'll meet all the people who worked so hard over those 2 years to make that happen.
12: The best litigator in America, a guy named David Boyd.
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0: show, coast to coast, but yet local in your eardrums. 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Click the old thumbs up and subscribe. And we'll pop up in your feed, your timeline, You'll be like, hey, look at that. I didn't see the Maller Show the other day. Then you watch this monologue, and your life will be complete. Now, the corporate overlords here at the company would like you to comment on the videos.
1: Yes, we can.
0: Told that helps the algorithm in the matrix. So do us a solid and help us out. Thank you. All right, back to it. Time now for the payoff on the Insta trivia. We'll go back to the NBA Finals as Josh Hart had that quirky stat line, which makes for good trivia. So next guard, Josh Hart, the first player with 15-plus rebounds, 6-plus assists, and 4-plus steals in an NBA Finals game since blank. We're looking obviously for the name of a player. And Josh in Nebraska, the Bears fans going with Detlef Schrempf as his answer. Rob the Goat Man from Iowa says Robbie the Whale. Wow. What else? Page down. Ferg Dog's Bill Bondsman for ex-jail. Oh, poor Ferg Dog. Yeah, let's pour one out for Fergie. He's in social media jail. Key Lime Pie Bobby in Florida says Lily Allen is the answer. Scarlet Witch from Shane.
2: Hey, I know.
0: Brian Fenley's new nanny, Ferg Dog. you got the dog there and everything. Very nice from Alf, the alien opiner. Clyde Drexler from Andy in Lionel Lakes, Minnesota. Don Nelson from Analog Al. Scrooge is going with Kobe Bryant's uncle, Chubby Cox. Luke Walton from Sean in Portland. Noah Wiley, who's 55 today, from Late Night Drug Tester. What say you, Lorena?
3: Kevin Durant in a bush.
0: That is incorrect. The correct answer would be the Hick from French Lick, Larry Bird, in 1986. Game 3 of the finals against the Rockettes. And Bill Fitch.
4: It's Maller.
0: How about that?
4: To the third degree.
0: Here we go.
4: This is when Big Ben gets grilled.
0: Cool.
5: On yesterday's show, we talked about Eagles offensive lineman Jordan Mailata saying, thank God the A.J. Brown trade drama is over. He also said that Devonta Smith has always been a number one receiver, so nothing has changed for him. Ben, do you think that's the case?
0: No, he's been the number two receiver. He's now the number one receiver, but it doesn't really matter. The Eagles are not. Jalen Hurts can't make all the throws. They're a run-first team, and so I believe Smith will be fine because they don't throw the ball enough where it's going to matter. It's going to make that big a difference unless they change quarterbacks. Next!
5: Ja'Marr Chase said this week that after reaching the Super Bowl in 2021, expectations have always been high for the team. However, with the defensive improvements the Bengals made in the offseason, expectations this season have gone up. Ben, how high are your expectations?
0: They'll be a wild card team. They'll make the playoffs, win a game in the playoffs, have a chance to make some noise. Next!
5: NBA draft prospect A.J. DiBonsa made a recent podcast appearance where he was asked about the possibility of the Wizards drafting him first overall. He said, if they draft me, I do need three, Trey, referring to Trey Young's jersey. Ben, a lot of people were pissed off by this. Do you think, does this bother you as a fan or no big deal?
0: I don't care. I don't care about the Wizards. Dude. Who cares about the Wizards? You know what I'm saying? They're the Wizards.
6: Guys,
0: they don't really
6: if you want the
0: Wizards,
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11: Imagine you're in a tent in the desert with dozens of other people.
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23: Brunson holding it just across midcourt, defended by Vassell. Eight to shoot, right wing, crossover, right elbow, step back, pump fake, leans in, throws it up, and he knocked it down. Jalen Brunson, a ridiculous shot. And the Knicks have a six-point lead, 38 seconds to go.
22: You heard it all on the Knicks radio network. Brunson ended with 30 points despite struggling in the first half as the Knicks stole game one from the Spurs, 105-95. Carl Anthony Towns with a double-double, 18 points and 12 rebounds. Victor Wembanyama was 6 of 21 from the field, ended with 26 points and 12 rebounds. In baseball, the Dodgers shut out the Diamondbacks 7-0 behind Shohei Ohtani, who pitched 6 scoreless innings, had 7 strikeouts, while also recording 3 hits at the plate. His ERA is now .74. The Phillies topped the Padres 3-2, while the Guardians edged the Yankees 5-4. I'm Monsi Bolaños.
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12: Just before midnight on Saturday, February 19th, 2005, Danielle Imbo and her friend Richard Patron left a crowded Philadelphia bar. The two 30-somethings planned to walk to Richard's truck and drive home, but they never made it.
13: It does not make sense. 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
12: Those same questions frustrated law enforcement. The FBI called it murder for hire.
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16: Both of them weren't the target. One of them was the target. The other one was wrong place, wrong time.
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15: It was definitely murder for hire for Danielle, not for Richard.
13: You're right, it could be. But it also could be something your son did, too.
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12: What happened to Danielle and Richard?
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12: 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In this series, I dig into my own investigation to find answers for the families and get justice for Richard and Danielle.
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18: Every hunter knows that the wilderness is full of surprises. 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
19: 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How could she have just gone down there and accidentally died? How could there have been no marks on her?
20: All theories are out there. You know, everything from murder to UFOs to Bigfoot.
18: This season on Blood Trails, we're following the trail of seven cases that start in the field and end in the shadows, where missing persons reports, half-buried evidence, and whispered suspicions blur the line between hunting story and homicide.
21: I just instantly started freaking out, yelling to the world, what's going on? I yelled, help.

0: I mean, I'm out in the middle of nowhere. 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
1: From the frozen woods of Maine to the mountains of Montana, from an archery opener gone wrong in Wisconsin to a father's last walk through the Minnesota deer woods. Each story begins with a hunter stepping into the wild, but not all of them come back.
0: You know, you just got an empty feeling. What do you say? He's not here with us. You know, it was tough.
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0: 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And so some of the shows might, some of the stations might cover us up by late soccer. 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Thank you, thank you, thank you.
1: It's now time for...
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0: And away we go. It's Ask Ben. Your questions are answers for the rest of the hour. And now the ceremonial reading of the questions with the Coop Dalu.
3: Go, Coop!
4: Thank you. We're going to start off with a question from James in Tacoma.
0: Hi, James.
4: James would like to know, other than, you know, like sports venues or something like that, what are places, or is there anywhere that you frequent?
0: I'm confused. Like I just randomly travel to because I just wanted
4: No, like he said like Hooters or like a certain bar, you know, like someplace that you go to often.
0: I think everyone has certain like restaurants, local restaurants where you live that you go to, places like that. Yeah, of course, I don't eat out much anymore, so there's not too many places. But when we do go out, we got our favorite Italian place. We got our favorite, you know, burger spot, you know, chicken. You know, there's places we like going. And so, I mean, obviously, yeah. And traveling wise, not really. What about you, Lorena?
3: Does Disneyland count?
4: Yeah.
0: You pay a monthly fee to go there, so yeah.
3: Mm-hmm.
0: Do you ever get tired of it, Lorena? You ever say, I've been on every ride? No.
3: No, okay. I actually miss it right now. Can't wait to go again.
4: Yeah, there are certain poker games that I frequent and go to almost every week.
0: Yeah, but like in Vegas, I don't have like a favorite. I'll stay anywhere that doesn't have paid parking. Although the rumor is, Coop, that MGM is going to get rid of paid parking. That's the rumor. We'll see if that happens.
4: Because they're going to be purchased by People Inc.
0: The guy that owns the Rockets, right?
4: He purchased Caesars.
0: Oh, he's Caesars. Well, if MGM offers free parking, wouldn't Caesars have to offer free parking too? Wouldn't that make sense? Because they're rivals. They own pretty much everything in Vegas.
4: Yeah.
0: That'd be great. And all Dana White complained. It was because he complained, supposedly. That's what I heard.
4: Yeah. Yes. All right. Next question is going to be from Lucky Tony.
0: Hi, Lucky Tony.
4: He wants to know, have you ever had phone sex and did you enjoy it?
0: No, but yeah, of course, everyone's done that, but I don't remember really enjoying it. No, I did not think it was that great. What, Lorena?
3: This one time back in middle school, I actually called a hotline.
0: One
3: it was like 1-800 something inappropriate.
0: Oh boy.
3: It was an actual like sex hotline. And I was like, oh my gosh. And then we ended up prank calling every man in our phones. And we pretended to be those hotline specialists. I think it's funny. It was so funny.
0: In the early days of Fox Sports Radio, before the internet took off, if you misdialed the number by one digit, you got a sex line.
4: Oh, yeah.
0: And it was legendary. What about you, Coop?
4: Yes, and I liked it as a teenager, but, you know, it's kind of...
0: Well, as a teenager, you're pretty much like, you know, anything in that area.
4: Exactly.
0: Good thing. All right. What is next? What do we got?
4: Bobby in Florida would like to know.
0: Key lime pie, Bobby.
4: Are you grabbing a burger or a hot dog at the summer cookout?
0: Yeah, I don't hate the hot dog. I love the burger. I'm a burger guy. 4th of July, I'll do a hot dog because I feel like that's the sausage is connected with the 4th of July. But I generally go for the burger. And there's only certain hot dogs I like. What about you, Lorena?
3: Always has to be the grilled hot dog. And now I have my wiener schnitzel hat that says, I love American wieners. So I will wear that hat while I eat the hot dog.
0: You're ready to go. You're accessorized.
3: I have my whole outfit.
4: Oh, it's easy. A burger and a hot dog. What are we doing here? Yeah.
0: A burger and a hot dog. There you go. Yep. Double up. All right. What's next is Ask Ben. Your questions, our answers. If you like this bit, we do it every week at this time. If you don't like it, we only do it once a week, so who the hell cares? Next.
4: Donkey Sausage wants to know, what's your favorite number of fries to grab and eat at once?
0: Usually, I don't count them. I just grab a big handful, so it's probably like four to seven, I would guess, at one time. Lorena?
3: I do one fry at a time.
0: Oh, that's terrible. Such a girl. What about you, Coop?
4: I think three is the perfect number there.
0: I'm in like 4 to 7 range. I'm a bigger guy than you, though, Coop. That's, you know, there's more. I got bigger hands. For, you know, that kind of thing.
4: For sure. So, Donkey Sausage, yeah. Would you rather have a mullet or a mohawk?
0: Oh, mohawk's cooler, man.
3: Mullet.
0: Come on.
4: Yeah, mohawk.
0: Mr. T, back in the day.
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16: You know, America's produced like lots and lots of stuff. 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The fact of the matter is all day long, every day, there are warehouses full of stuff getting just pushed off a cliff. 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
14: That's Ian Nagoski, who runs the Canary Records label.
16: A friend of mine said that what he loves is being the guy standing at the edge of the cliff, waving his arms, going, wait, no, let me look at those first before you throw them away. I think there might be some good stuff in there. I think there might be some stories. I don't think we should throw all those away yet.
14: 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A bizarre tale of two infamous New Yorkers.
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3: The Knicks defeated the Spurs in game one of the NBA Finals 105-95, extending their winning streak to 12 games, which ties the second longest streak in a single postseason in NBA history. Jalen Brunson led the way with 30 points. Karl Anthony Towns, 18 points and 12 rebounds. Josh Hart, only 3 points, but also 15 rebounds, 6 assists, and 4 steals. Victor Wembanyama, 6 of 21 from the field, ended with 26 points and 12 rebounds.
20: We've been down in a series before, never in the finals, obviously, but I'm not kicking myself about anything, really. I mean, I'm not worried the slightest.
3: Game 2 will be on Friday. But Game 2 of the Stanley Cup Finals between the Golden Knights and the Hurricanes is on Thursday at 8 Eastern, and Las Vegas leads the series 1-0. In baseball, the Dodgers shut out the Diamondbacks 7-0. Shohei Ohtani pitched 6 scoreless innings. The Phillies topped the Padres 3-2, and the Braves outscored the Blue Jays 7-3. I'm Monty Bolaños.
1: It's time.
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1: Get ready. It's happening.
23: Come on, come on, come on, come on.
1: Here he comes. It's him.
0: Here I am. Ta-da!
24: Look out!
0: This is a big deal.
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9: Daphne Caruana Galizia was a Maltese investigative journalist and blogger who spent her life fighting for truth, justice, and decency in a country overrun by corruption. 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
11: I'm John Sweeney, a former BBC journalist and investigative reporter. Together, we unravel the web of deception, exposing the dangerous forces at play in Malta.
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16: Here's something pretty disturbing I discovered while researching this podcast. This is what it actually says on the Los Angeles Police Department website. The site states that the Adult Missing Persons Unit investigates 3,200 cases a month, and 70% of those missing people are found or returned voluntarily within 2 or 3 days. It goes on to explain, and I quote here, "Since being a missing person is not a crime, police are given a very limited role while conducting these types of investigations." At the bottom of the webpage, it gets more disturbing. There's a section titled, "What if they never returned?" And here's the official police advice. In such situations, you may want to enlist the services of a private investigator to assist in your search. If you can't afford a PI, the police elaborate, quote, "Another option would be to contact the Salvation Army, which has a missing persons locator program." There is not a single sentence on the LAPD website that would lead a loved one of a missing person to have any faith that the police would properly investigate it. What the LAPD is basically saying is, if someone you love goes missing, don't overreact. They'll probably turn up, unless they don't, in which case you should get someone besides the police to look into it. All this is my way of saying, if the police took missing persons cases as seriously as they do, say, bank robbery,

0: 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I'm Neil Strauss, and you can hear the full story of To Live and Die in L.A.
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0: Undergoes a metamorphosis in a little bit. 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But right now, the Ben Maller Show original recipe podcast, Ben Maller Show. 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
0: All right, let's do it. Here we go. Let's welcome into our celebrity panel of judges. We go to Colorado, a fan favorite, very talented musician who I understand did take part in that Lorena song the other day, Milkman Mike in Colorado. Hello, Milkman.
8: Hey, Ben. How you doing?
0: It's been a minute. It has been a minute.
9: That's Anthony.
0: Yeah, I know. I know who that is. Welcome, Anthony. Or Milkman.
8: Hi, Lorena.
10: Who are you, and what did you do with my cousin?
8: I love you.
0: No, that was pretty good. Yeah, cuz. Yeah.
10: No. All right. We got to test him.
0: Not as
10: Where
0: good
10: would
0: as...
10: would you take me to dinner?
0: Yeah.
8: Outback.
0: Yeah, that's right. Okay, Darn hold on, it. Milkman. We don't have a lot of time. But Jed Who Fled. Hello, Jed.
11: What does a woman scaring Louisiana say? A horsey. Hey, Lorena. Hey, Lorena.
0: Mike in New Hampshire. Hello, Mike in New Hampshire.
12: Good morning, Godfather. I'll go on the podcast.
0: God love you. And we have Mike the Leprechaun. Mike and Mike. Hello, Mike the Leprechaun.
13: Good morning, Ben. I volunteered to do the podcast with you, if you'll have me.
0: Well, send me an email. I've got some other people that are lined up as well. Hold on, Mike the Leprechaun. Rick in Maryland. What time is it, Rick? I don't know what time it is.
14: Morning time.
0: Hey, yeah, that's right.
14: All that time, it was Lorraine and her little girlfriends trying to sound like Valley Girls calling my phone pranking.
10: Caught me.
0: Rick's so devastated. He has fond memories of those chat lines. All right, hold on, Rick. And then Poppy in San Diego. Hello, Poppy.
15: Hey, we had Scott Foster in Game 1 NBA Finals.
0: His phone cut out. Story number one, the Burrito Bonanza. Well, this week, Chipotle Mexican Grill announced a campaign tied to the NBA Finals. Knicks and Spurs. Been 53 years since the Knicks won a championship. 53 years since San Antonio debuted as a franchise. It's called 53 Years, 53 Real Ingredients. They'll give away free entrees to the first 53,000 people that text a code at the end of the series. It'll be revealed. Story number two, Deion Sanders, Coach Prime, as he's known, a Hall of Famer and still marketable. The man known as Prime Time and Prime for short, be starring in a series of TV commercials to promote Amazon sale, an Amazon sales event coming up on June 23rd, known as Prime Day. And story number three, benching OJ. Yeah. So that is the goal. Usually the number's retired. It seems an honor, but that's not the goal of Tanya Brown, sister of Nicole Brown Simpson. Tanya has called on the NFL to get rid of the number 32 since it belonged to O.J. Simpson, saying, every time I see someone on the field with that number, it brings back trauma. Okay. Those are the three stories. Only one of them is not true, so you have to separate fiction from fact. And let's go to Milkman Mike or Anthony in Louisiana. One, two, or three?
8: Three, Ben.
0: Thank you, Anthony. All right. A lot of feedback. Jed Who Fled, one, two, or three, Jed?
11: Whoever the actor is playing Poppy is amazing. I love that acting. It's Hollywood worthy. It's so good. Two.
0: Mike in New Hampshire, the legend. Mike in New Hampshire, one, two, or three, Mike?
12: It's two, cuz.
0: All right. Everyone's doing Anthony impersonation. Rick in Maryland.
11: Yeah, that's. I'm going to say two. I don't never get them right, but two.
0: All right. And Mike the Leprechaun. Hello, Mikey the Leprechaun.
13: number two.
0: All right, let's see. Everyone's seeing number two. Poppy in San Diego. Poppy is back.
15: Hey, I'm back. We're taking the Dodgers minus 1.5 on the side of number three.
0: All right. Well, much like your picks, Poppy, you got it wrong. The fake story, many people did get it right. It is number two.
13: Number two.
0: That's the Deion Sanders story. Yeah, that is not true. Good luck on getting the number 32 banned. I'm sure that the all these sports leagues, certainly the NFL, will ban the number 32. Unless they don't.
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18: On the night before Halloween in 1975, 15-year-old Martha Moxley was murdered in the Tony Bellhaven neighborhood of Greenwich, Connecticut. She was rich and beautiful and loved by all who knew her. For decades, despite intense media scrutiny, police failed to make an arrest. In 2000, 25 years after Martha's murder, her one-time neighbor, Michael Skakel, was arrested. He'd been 15, like her, at the time of the crime. He was also a cousin of the Kennedys.
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22: The Royals, the Murdochs, the Kardashians. 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
29: Brunson holding it just across midcourt, defended by Vassell. Eight to shoot, right wing, crossover, right elbow, step back, pump fake, leans in, throws it up, and he knocked it down. Jalen Brunson, a ridiculous shot, and the Knicks have a six-point lead, 38 seconds to go.
10: You heard it all on the Knicks radio network. Brunson ended with 30 points despite struggling in the first half as the Knicks stole game one from the Spurs, 105-95. Karl Anthony Towns with a double-double, 18 points and 12 rebounds. Victor Wembanyama was 6 of 21 from the field, ended with 26 points and 12 rebounds. In baseball, the Dodgers shut out the Diamondbacks 7-0 behind Shohei Ohtani, who pitched six scoreless innings, had seven strikeouts, while also recording three hits at the plate. His ERA is now .74. The Phillies topped the Padres 3-2, while the Guardians edged the Yankees 5-4. I'm Monty Bolaños.
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1: Here's Brady Quinn, LeVar Arrington, and Jonas Knox.

0: did. We got to 200. 199.
1: That's
0: right. On 199, when he got to 200, I hit Walter Jones. He came off. We got that sack record. We got to 200.
1: Yeah.
0: Yeah, we got to it. Forever. We'll be the ones who broke that record that Reggie White held. Yeah. That's nobody will ever break it.
2: Including
0: Myles Garrett. He'll never break our record.
2: He's got a shot, man.
0: He won't get to our record. I'm going to be in the history books forever for being at 200.
2: Damn right.
0: He got 198 of them without me, but that last one, I was there.
2: It is Two Pros and a Cup of Joe here on Fox Sports Radio. 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
8: There will be a mix of sun and clouds out there today. Temperatures will be rising into the mid-80s. It'll be warmer, and the humidity will be a bit more noticeable out there. There will be the chance for a few scattered showers or thunderstorms, mainly after 5 p.m. Showers and storms will continue on and off then overnight and into Friday morning. That's your latest Iowa's News Now weather first forecast.
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2: Yeah. 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
6: Two pros and a cup of Joe, Fox Sports Radio, LeVar Arrington, Brady Quinn, Jonas Knox with you here. 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
4: Sometimes you can't get to everything in the world of sports or entertainment. Good thing the guys are here to bring you, in case you missed it.
6: Guys, in case you missed it, Ben Johnson was talking with the media yesterday in Chicago, the head coach of the Bears, and was kind of giving an answer, going over some stuff. And all of a sudden, somebody who had their phone on the podium forgot to turn their ringer off, and this happened.
7: We're speaking the same language, and that's always a good starting point. Oh, my.
8: Now that you've got a year under your belt, how does it feel? How do you feel about your position, what you're doing, the people you're working with?
7: Somebody want to take their phone, so I'm not interrupted again. Thanks.
6: He was not happy, not pleased, and this stuff still happens. It happens in church. It happens all the time to where people, for whatever reason, don't have enough sense, turn the phone down and stop being rude to other people that are trying to focus on their job and the task at hand. And also, why has the reporter got their phone sitting up there anyways?
9: To record.
6: Like, I got it. But like, turn the ringer off. Turn the ringer off.
9: They have their phone up there to record.
6: Yeah, turn the ringer off.
9: Why'd you ask the question?
6: But I'm saying you've got the phone up there to record the interview, not to take calls. So if it's up there to record the interview in the first place, just have the ringer turned off completely. Shouldn't be that difficult of a task.
9: I mean, it's not that big of a deal. I mean, I don't think as a coach you need to act like it's the end of the world.
6: He was pissed.
10: I agree.
9: It sounds like someone's, you know, kind of tight going into the season, you know?
10: Mm.
9: Puckering up.
6: They should be. They should be. They don't have a place to play in a few years based on.
9: I thought maybe it was because of the Madden curse.
10: I was about to say, man, that Madden cover would have me.
9: I saw some variations too of that Madden
6: cover. By the way, the cover that you sent over to me, I didn't see that on the initial one.
10: I thought that popped up as the screensaver when the phone rang. That's why you reacted the way
6: you
10: did.
6: I also don't remember Caleb Williams sort of throwing his head and hand back and then holding whatever he was holding with his left hand
5: in real time when the play was happening.
10: You mean he was...
5: He was what?
10: Nothing.
5: Okay. Yeah. Guys, in case you missed this, this Zesty. Is one of the little details in the Myles Garrett trade that came out, Mary Kay Cabot pointed out, is there's a conditional third round pick in 2029. And that apparently the condition is if the Rams trade Myles Garrett to an AFC North team, it becomes a first round pick. So if for whatever reason this deal goes sideways, you could almost guarantee that there's no shot in hell he's getting traded back into the division. Otherwise, that turns into a first rounder.
9: That's a smart move. Good job by Andrew Brary and co. You know, and ensuring themselves they won't have to see him twice a year.
5: See that? We are.
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23: 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Who were they? What made them so notorious? How did the internet, or sometimes the algorithm, choose them? And what does a person do when they're suddenly confronted with more attention than the human psyche can handle? Take The Dress, a story that went uber viral in early 2015 in spite of being, well, kind of a boring optical illusion. A mother of the bride in Scotland took a picture of a dress she was thinking about wearing to her daughter's wedding. But She saw the dress as blue with black lace, and her daughter saw it as white with gold lace. One BuzzFeed post later, every single person on the internet was talking about the dress. But to me, the dress is a story about the last couple of months when the internet was still sort of fun. It was shortly before the stories that spread across the internet stopped being driven by exploited millennials with useless arts degrees and started being decided by algorithms hell-bent on growing internet usership at all costs. And on a long enough timeline, the story of the dress is one entangled with abuse and media exploitation. Internet history is a tricky thing to be invested in. It feels like every time a Bad Ruth business billionaire buys up another platform, history starts being erased. 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
6: It's late.
29: Good morning, and thanks for starting your day here with us here on the first quarter. It's Heather Burnside, producer Tyler Allen. Alec Bussey is still in Turks and Caicos on his honeymoon, so, and he will be for the next week. So it's kind of been a rotating cast of characters. And back today again for another round. It's Chris Shipley and Bill Blank from Three Beards Media. Good morning, guys.
30: Good morning, Heather.
10: Not according to the cameras, Heather. According to the cameras, right. I'm Alec Bussey.
29: Yeah, are you watching yourself right now?
10: I am watching myself. I can't get enough.
31: Behind the scenes that we weren't really going to get into, but thanks, Bill.
5: Nice job.
29: Yeah, I should have probably sworn him.
10: Oh, I thought that was broadcasting right now.
31: They don't
10: know
31: what we're talking about.
10: I thought that was out there. I apologize for the reference that's lost on everyone.
31: God, Bill.
10: Except for in this room.
29: Sorry about the elevator.
10: Yeah, that was a fun jaunt.
5: I got up here and I thought, I'm going to need 10 minutes to recover before I can talk. I'm going to sound like I'm on a 900 sex line for a second here. That deep breathing. Yeah. Pardon me while I have a stroke over here.
10: I was already running late because it took me too long to finish in the shower.
29: Finish phrasing? What?
31: Phrasing?
10: Phrasing. I mean, do with that what you want.
29: Exfoliating.
10: Shaving. Yeah. Okay. Shaving.
31: Rinsing. Yeah. Rinsing.
10: I was manscaping.
31: Yeah.
5: That loofah and him have that special relationship.
10: I was manscaping at different paces.
29: But sorry you had to go up the stairs.
10: Yeah.
5: I'm sorry I did too.
10: Honestly, though, like, you know what's funny is the stairs now. This just happened within, I feel like it's been like 4 months, maybe. My knees have started clicking when I go up and down stairs. Like, I'm terrified I'm going to need a knee replacement. Both knees.
4: My right one a little more so. And there's a tiny bit of discomfort. I wouldn't say like nothing that I can't stand, but like it's starting to worry me. Like I'm afraid I'm going to need a knee replacement in like 10 years.
29: See, or that's maybe how even it, that's shorter. How it starts, Billy. Yeah. With the knee
4: old
29: clicking.
4: That I caught old.
29: Well, yeah, you caught old. Yeah. Look at the calendar. That's one reason why your knees are doing that.
4: Time is undefeated.
29: You need to go talk to QC Kinetics. No joke.
4: QC Kinetics.
29: Yeah.
4: Is this a plug? Is this a plug out of nowhere?
29: Well, is it a plug out of nowhere?
5: He clearly does not pay attention.
29: He doesn't. Yeah, I went to QC Kinetics a couple years ago because my right knee, I had like two knee surgeries. I blew out my ACL playing basketball.
4: I didn't know any of this.
29: And then fast forward like 15 years maybe after I tore my knee playing basketball, I was racing dirt bikes when I worked at KGGO. Don't ask why.
4: You got injured
5: Hold on.
29: It was a bad idea.
4: She's got a list of injuries from KGGO, by the way.
29: It was a bad idea to be in this. It was a celebrity, quote unquote, dirt bike race. They put me on this dirt bike that's way too little for me. And I start going over these moguls, and rather than, you know, I think I'm just holding on to the bike for dear life. And instead, with every hill, I'm accidentally accelerating the motorcycle. Oh. By the time I hit the last hill, I am absolutely catching air. Anyway, long story short, I wreck. I land on my knee. And of course, at the time, I'm just embarrassed that I've wrecked, and I'm just trying to get up
4: Yeah, get out of there.
29: But by later that night, I'm like, man, I hurt my knee. It started swelling up. Oh. I couldn't walk. Anyway, long story short there, meniscus injury. Okay. Boy, try talking to a radio company about workman's comp and explain why this happened. Anyway, so I had a couple of knee surgeries. Then a couple of years ago, my knee really starts hurting. It hurts going up and it's clicking, hurting, going up and down the stairs. I, you know, can hardly bend down without it hurting. So I go to QC Kinetics. They do these treatments right there in the office. It's basically whatever it is that they call it, I think it's PRP treatments, where they take your own blood, spin out all the good stuff, and then inject it straight into your joints.
4: Like Lance Armstrong, you were blood doping. You could have won the Tour de France.
29: Wasn't like Lance Armstrong, and it's not blood doping. Anyway, it works.
4: That's amazing. I've never.
5: It does sound amazing.
4: So it's like a regenerative thing, basically?
29: Yes, it's regenerative therapy treatments.
4: Hmm. Well, anyway, you'll have to get it out. Give me the information.
5: I find ironic that I'm the oldest person in this studio right now, and I don't have any of those ailments.
4: Well, you had cancer.
5: That's right. Well, yeah. Also, I feel like, I think I might have a blood flow problem because I'm starting to lose consciousness from walking those stairs up here. So.
4: I think you win, Chris, in the ailment.
5: That's true.
4: Yeah.
29: So what else is going on, gentlemen?
4: Well, besides my knees, that's really all that's been on my mind this morning because I went up 3 flights of stairs.
29: Yeah, you're suffering from a lack of oxygen to the brain right now.
5: That's right.
4: I was worried that I was going to be out of breath when we started this. I am okay.
5: I legit was walking up there and I was like, what time do we start?
4: Tyler
29: was nice enough. How many times have you done the stairs today going up and down?
31: 3.
29: Yeah.
5: That's nice.
29: And I started looking at my watch because again I was like I don't want to answer the bell today. I got to get up though.
5: Yeah.
29: But I'm still in the back trying to pull some audio and stuff, and I finally had to text Tyler and say, "Can you go downstairs and let him in?" and I knew right away that I was probably asking him to go downstairs and back up again at least twice. Now as I find out it's 3 times. Sorry, Tyler.
31: That's more on me than anybody. I can't.
5: It was going to be 4, but Bill got here in time.
31: Yeah. Yeah, yeah. No. Well, well, I had a plan to have you just stand down there, and I'm like, "Here's a magazine to stick in the one door."
5: Yeah.
31: So that you can reach across to the other, cuz it's just long enough that you can't, like, you know, if you're Simone Biles,
29: I don't even think she could because she's too short.
31: You're right.
5: I did it.
31: You're right.
4: She couldn't lay down and do it.
5: The last time I had to go down and get Bill, I did do it. I stretched my leg far enough that I was holding the other door, but I may have popped something later.
4: What a guy. Hey, Tyler, tell the story about stairs that you told us.
31: Oh, okay. So,
29: is this radio friendly?
31: Oh, yeah.
5: Yes.
4: Oh, man. Oh, there is this.
29: I got the dump button.
5: Heather is gun shy from last Friday.
4: I went to one of those singles events and I drug her in the stairwell.
29: Anyway.
31: So there is Stig Larsson, the guy who wrote the Girl with the Dragon Tattoo books. Do you remember those?
29: Yeah.
31: Okay. So he toiled away in, you know, anonymity for decades. And he finally, I think he was a newspaper reporter, so he had a job. But he wanted to be a writer. And he finally sold. He got Girl with the Dragon Tattoo sold. And he ran up like 10 flights of stairs to tell his wife. And he got to the top of the stairs and dropped dead.
29: Oh, my God.
31: So just let that be a lesson to you. Like, even if you think you made it, I mean...
5: That's probably why Stacy asked me every time I come upstairs. She's like, are you all right?
4: I think...
29: Like, you know what I'm going to choose to do? I'm going to say, whenever I have to do these stupid stairs at work, I'm going to be like, good job, Heather. You made it.
5: Right.
29: You're still here.
5: You're still here.
4: I think that you should tell that story to the powers that be to get the elevator fixed.
29: Oh, they've got the, you know, the second best elevator company in town is on its way to fix it. All I know is when the elevator broke around here before or stopped working before, it would usually be done like day one, but or the next day.
4: But now they hire 2 men and a hammer.
29: Yeah, I'm not sure what happens, but ever since we have a different person in charge of the building maintenance, it seems to take a while.
5: 2 men it's and also, a cable.
29: Yeah, 2 men and an elevator cable, elevator shaft. It also seems to be stuffy in here, too. Is the air working? Normally, I come in here, and I'm always wearing a hoodie because it's usually 65. I don't know.
5: That's perfect fat guy weather.
4: Now that you said that, I'm starting to get clammy.
29: Great. You're going to need another shower by the time you leave.
4: No problem.
29: So we have the Sports Six-Pack coming up a little later this hour. Headlines are at 7. Post Malone Jelly Roll tickets to give away at 7:25. At 8 o'clock, Brent Curvey is going to join us. Big play Curvey, coach. To talk about the last few days of Coach's Kolaches. 8:25, Jimmy from Kitchener Fresh is our Ask the Expert, and you've got quite a bit to talk about Jimmy. Because not only has Jimmy redone your kitchen with Kitchener Fresh, but he did your bathroom, too.
5: He did our bathroom last month.
29: With Pros Remodeling.
5: Yes.
29: So,
5: yes, we were one of his first bathroom remodels when he started again. So,
29: but I can't wait to talk to Brent Curvey, too, because that's sad news. I think, you know, we'd seen some signs that the Coach's Kolaches had been struggling, and now they've made the decision to close finally.
5: Yeah, it's disappointing, but I think, you know, in all things in life, it opens up other doors and gives you other opportunities. You know what I mean? Look.
29: And honestly, the restaurant business is...
5: It's rough.
29: ...extremely hard. And he's been in business now for 9 years. So, I mean, kudos for making it that long.
5: And you talk about early mornings. That guy was in there every morning making kolaches.
4: That's the main... I think that's what a lot of people don't understand. They see business and they see business owner and they assume wealth. They don't...
5: Right.
4: They don't understand that most small business owners probably live... even below the poverty line in a lot of times, their trade-off is that they work for themselves. But they're not, just because they own this business, they're not this rich person, and that's why you see things like this happen, because the amount of hours they have to put in as an individual are so astronomical. And then, you know, you can't get good help these days.
5: It's harder. It's harder when you work for your family in a small business. I worked for my dad for years, and I was always on call. I was always...
4: There's no boundaries.
5: There's no boundaries, right. Yeah. There's nothing, you know, it's, and you feel a sense of loyalty to want to work there. But then you're also just like, I think I might have gotten fired 20, 25 times in a week once. Like, my dad had a temper, but, you know, I remember we used to buy and sell computers and repair computers. And I remember I made this really detailed sheet of like the person's name and what was wrong and how to contact them and some symptoms and so forth. And I printed it all out and I told my dad, I said, when I'm not here, fill this out when somebody drops something off. The next day I go in and it's got the dude's first name and it says, does not work. That's what it said. And I was like, this might need a few more details. He's like, well, I just thought you could call it. So, you know, just things like that.
29: You know, mentioned your dad. I was thinking about him the other day, and because it's well documented that your dad was a victim of a scam of the, you know, how many times now, felon Marty Terrell.
5: Yeah.
29: And with Ken retiring, it's going to be kind of like the end of an era. And I'm sure you've probably been thinking about that.
5: I actually was thinking about this yesterday. You know, I always say out of some tragedy comes some good things. Ken and I's friendship has been really great. the when Dad's story came to relight about 7-8 years ago.
29: The first time that Marty got arrested by the feds, I think, was the timeline.
5: I had put something out, and then Channel 13 interviewed me, and I had a DM on Twitter within 20 minutes from Ken asking me to come to the radio station and talk to him. And the look on his face of just horror of not knowing and whatever else. I've always admired Ken for that, the humbleness, and our friendship has grown quite a bit. He came on the pod. We had a whole conversation about it. I told him the other day, I said, I should just have you on the pod and let's not talk about that loser. Let's talk about your career and what you've
29: done.
5: You know
29: what? And he would probably do that.
5: Yeah.
29: But you better catch him soon because he is.
5: Oh, I know.
29: He is a
4: singing his swan song.
29: Yeah. And he's been, you know, and he had a long and successful career, and he's about done. He can't wait to close this chapter and get out to the track.
5: I mean,
29: and enjoy a little bit of not having such a structured day, or, you know, this is where I have to be 5 days a week.
5: I'm not sure I could do that. I got to have some structure. Luckily, though, I'm married. My wife will just tell me what I need to do all day.
29: But
4: where's Marty Terrell hold up at?
29: He's in jail again.
4: I know. Where's he right now? I said hold up at.
5: I don't know.
29: Well, knowing him, I mean, you could have meant, is he sleeping under a bridge?
5: He could have been
29: the mask. He wasn't exactly flourishing
4: lately. Here's the thing. I want to go visit him. I want to make friends with him. I got to study this guy because
29: don't make friends with him. You can.
4: Well, no. I mean, you got to make friends with him to get his secrets. So I can just betray him.
5: Do you
4: somehow,
5: remember the last time?
4: I got to catch me if you can. You know how they hired Leo later?
29: Tyler.
31: Marty Terrell is currently being held in jail ahead of his upcoming federal trial. It doesn't show where, but you can read the official Department of Justice press release and KCCI news report. So I don't know.
29: I think the feds arrested him, but I think so too. That I don't know then if
31: he could be anywhere.
5: Do you recall?
29: Well, but because he's got a trial coming up, and it's probably here locally.
31: Probably somewhere in the state, I bet.
29: It doesn't say Polk County Jail.
31: It doesn't say where, no. But KCCI News Report, I'll bet you it's somewhere here in Iowa.
4: I think he needs. He's going to need a pal. He's going to need somebody.
5: Shut up.
4: He's going to need somebody to show up for him, you know? We're all human, Chris.
5: Yeah, okay. Not that guy. Do you recall us at a Game Watch? Do you remember when we hosted, you guys hosted a Game Watch downtown at some bar, I can't remember, and we were watching the Drake game, and I came over and had drinks with you and 5-0 Mazer, and I got all the way to halftime, and I heard somebody behind me like laughing or something, and I turn around, and Marty Terrell is at the table 2 feet from me. And I turned around and looked at you guys, and I should go over and say hi. And 5-0 goes, puts his hand on my arm and goes, no, you probably shouldn't. And I was like,
29: yeah,
5: because 5-0 was like, because I really don't want to have to drag you out of here. And I was like, fair point. I said, can I at least go over and tell those people that he's sitting with and maybe check their wallet? Can I at least do that?
29: Yeah, I do remember that. I think it was at Beer Can Alley.
5: It was. And 5-0's like, yeah, he's been here the entire time. We didn't say anything to you.
29: Is that bad of us? Because
5: you probably would have saved me because I would have said
4: probably, you guys probably discussed what to do.
5: Yeah.
4: Right?
29: Yeah.
4: So, do we tell him?
29: Here's how it transpired. Because I look across the way, and, you know, the dude would dye his hair various shades of weird colors.
5: Yes.
29: Like, this one happened to be, like, some sort of shoe polish brown. And I looked at 5-0, and I'm like, is that who I think it is? And the other thing that I'm like, why is he here? Because it's a station event, you know? What balls on this guy?
5: Right.
29: Yeah. Not that that shouldn't have surprised me, that this guy had the absolute audacity to be there. And 5-0 looks over and he goes, yeah, that's him. And then, of course, my very next question, do we tell Chris? I don't think we should tell Chris. And he goes, you know what? He's got his back to him. I think we're good for a
4: while.
29: Might
4: get away with it.
29: And we got away with it until he does that dumb honking laugh of his. And then that Chris's head spins around. He's like, I know who that is.
5: Yeah, 5-0 probably saved a couple lives that day.
4: Yeah, that's what I'm wondering. Like, honestly. If 5-0's not there.
5: I did confront him once shortly after that all happened in Vegas.
4: Yeah.
5: I had him pinned up against the wall.
4: Did you?
5: Yeah.
4: I love it.
5: Well, and it wasn't necessarily because it... So, I can't remember if it was after the Vegas or after the Tom Watosky article. Because my dad got interviewed by Tom Watosky from the Des Moines Register.
29: Yeah, and but which I've tried, Watosky back in the day when he called you and he was... investigating yes, you, that was not a call you wanted to get.
5: And I wish I could get access to that article, because I would like to have a copy of it. I'm sure it's in their archive somewhere. But he went on the radio the next morning and pretty much just disparaged my dad and called me a big fat slob. And, I mean, it was bad. And I showed up and waited for him and had him pinned against the wall and told him if he ever spoke about me and my dad again, I would kill him.
29: Oh,
4: well, I hope the statute of limitations are up on
5: it's
4: that.
5: It's not
4: deal.
5: Against the law to threaten to kill somebody, Bill.
4: It's
5: not. I don't think it is. 5-0, I need a ruling here. I need a ruling here, 5-0.
31: When you were Chris, when you were sitting there and you heard that laugh, was it like Chris Farley in Dirty Work?
5: I didn't know it was his laugh. Around? I just couldn't figure out what moron was
4: it's
5: like
4: time
5: making
4: to pay
5: a bunch
4: the
5: of noise. So I turned around and I guarantee you he had no idea
4: bastard.
5: Who I was.
29: Oh no. Because he, you know, I
5: his
29: mean,
5: list of victims are so long you can't keep them straight.
4: Well, you also weren't a fat slob anymore. at that point.
5: No, not at that time I wasn't. Yeah. No.
29: Well, just to wrap this all up with a nice big bow, who got the last laugh? Because here you are on the radio and he's in jail.
5: I thought that the other day too. I was like, isn't it ironic?
29: 515-284-5966. You can tweet at us at KXNO First Quarter. 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
8: 8035 westbound, 12 minutes from the East Mix to the West Mix Master. On Highway 141 northbound from the Urban Loop to Grimes is 5 minutes. No issues on the Highway 65 and 5 bypass for your commute.
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8: Iowa football all-time leading rusher Cedric Shaw was elected to the Iowa Athletics Hall of Fame class of 2026 as one of seven inductees. The Mudhens crushed the Iowa Cubs 10-2 in Des Moines. The A's beat the Chicago Cubs 5-4-10. The Knicks rallied from 14 down, beat the Spurs 105-95 in Game 1 of the NBA Finals for their 12th straight playoff win. I'm Ronta Moss.
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9: Wake.
10: There will be a mix of sun and clouds out there today. Temperatures will be rising into the mid-80s. It'll be warmer and the humidity will be a bit more noticeable out there. There will be the chance for a few scattered showers or thunderstorms, mainly after 5 p.m. Showers and storms will continue on and off then overnight and into Friday morning. That's your latest Iowa's News Now Weather First forecast.
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7: In this bucket or whatever, and I'm just going to the bathroom, talking to my buddy, and at some point, somebody goes, when you're done, why don't you go ahead and zip up and turn around and give me your ID? And I'm like, oh, but I can finish? Okay, cool. Hang on a second.
8: Even cops know that you can't interrupt somebody midstream.
9: Yeah, that's right.
7: He was very nice.
9: You can cause some serious damage doing
8: if
9: that.
8: If he tells you turn around, he doesn't want to have any of that on him.
7: Right. I can't tell you how many Denver cops.
8: I don't want to see that.
9: Has 5-0 been peed on before?
8: He may not have been directly, but...
9: That's my question next Wednesday.
10: Like
9: I'm calling in on Wednesday.
10: I feel like 5-0 has probably had every type of bodily fluid thrown at or...
8: He can tell you some stories about
9: top 10 bodily fluids that have been put on 5-0.
8: He got locked in the back of the wagon one night. You don't want to be in the back of the wagon before it's been hosed out and cleaned.
7: Let's move away from the bodily fluids here. We can do plenty of that off the air, trust me. Iowa State coach Jimmy Rogers told Travis Hines at the Des Moines Register that he doesn't want fans to temper their expectations just because he's a new coach with a new roster. Does that change your expectations for the Cyclones this season?
9: I would expect him to say that.
8: Yeah, like, first of all, yeah, you don't...
9: Yeah, you're not going to come out there and go, you know, just everybody calm down here. You
10: that's
9: know,
10: how you talk like a winner.
9: Right.
8: And the premise of it was he did just come off his very first Cyclone tailgate tour,
9: yes,
8: where apparently a lot of fans were coming up to him saying, yeah, coach, you know, thanks for being here.
9: Right.
8: We understand what's going on. And
9: we're giving
8: I'm sure
9: you some grace. And,
8: and there were probably a lot of fans also saying, I'm sorry that Matt Campbell took half the roster. But I'm glad that Jimmy Rogers is like, I don't care.
9: Yeah.
8: This isn't.
9: I get a little bit of I'm going to prove you guys wrong. I'm going to put my nose to the grindstone. I don't feel like I'm getting a lot of Matt Campbell-isms from him, right?
8: No, he's a real straight shooter,
9: I'm not. Yeah.
8: The reality of the situation is I never have to hear the reality of it is again.
9: Yes, right. Yes.
8: That was one of his
10: trust
8: coaching
10: the process.
9: Trust the process.
8: Cut crushes.
10: But he, you know what he can do, though? It's so different now. Yes, give him grace, but he's also, in a way, right to say that. Because the way college football is now, he could go get a bunch of 25-year-olds from James Madison or something and be really good. Like, you don't know what he's recruiting. You know what I mean? I'm sure you guys know on some level. But, you know, when they're going into the transfer portal, you know, so-and-so has a 5-star freshman. But you have a 3-star, a guy that was a 2-star freshman.
8: But has now, 2 years of experience in college football.
10: And now he's 24 years old and he's a full-grown man.
9: There you go.
10: You know,
8: I hope he's not 24. That's still a little old.
10: Well, that's pretty much what's going on.
9: Well,
10: I mean, that was Indiana's whole roster.
9: A week from Sunday, we have Connor Mobley on Tracking the Storm. A week from Sunday.
8: Nice.
9: Sunday night at 6 p.m. We'll get a little insight into Rogers' program and where we're at. So.
8: And a nice... Nice plug there, too.
9: Thank you. I'm a professional. Dan McCartney said it once.
7: That was perfect. That was perfect timing, segue, all that stuff. Have you done this thing before?
9: A little bit.
7: Silver Waves Media named...
9: I learned from Marty Terrell.
10: Ooh, good callback. He's been around comics, too.
7: How much do you have on you? That's my impression of Marty Terrell.
8: Hey, I got some tickets I want to sell you.
7: What do you got in your wallet? Silver Waves Media named Iowa Athletics Director Beth Getz one of the top ADs in the nation. I think she's great. We've met her here. What grade do you give Beth Getz since taking over at Iowa? Bill, you should answer first.
8: Resident grade. Hawkeye.
10: I would say that she deserves at least, maybe not an A+, but an A probably. I think she deserves an A. I don't think she's... She's still got a little time to, but so far she's made one great hire for sure.
8: And well, I thought the first thing
10: two great
8: she did,
10: hires, Jan Jensen.
8: She really. Also took over and did the one thing that apparently Gary Barta was
10: have
8: incapable
10: the balls
8: of
10: to
8: doing.
10: Get rid of Brian Ferentz,
8: yes, basically. Yes.
10: And you know what? That's where I don't quite go A+ because I feel like he could have stayed with the program on some level. I don't feel like it had to be a firing because I think he was a great offensive line coach. I think they could have maybe
8: there
10: done
8: may
10: some
8: have
10: type
8: been
10: of
8: some...
10: demotion.
9: I
10: or
9: think
10: something.
9: That's a hard.
10: And maybe
9: sell,
10: he wouldn't
9: though.
10: Have taken it.
9: That's what I.
10: Maybe
9: think,
10: he wouldn't
9: yeah.
10: have taken it. I don't know, but I'm saying it would have been nice to have it be a little bit more amicable because he is a homegrown Hawkeye and nobody loved Iowa as much as Brian Ferentz. I don't care what anybody says. I mean, yes, he was
8: but there
10: maybe
8: may have been some family issues
10: was.
8: Going on there between
10: yeah,
8: father
10: I mean,
8: and son too.
10: Who knows?
9: Yeah.
10: Who knows? But the you know, I'm just saying
8: that's why you just don't work
9: Kirk,
8: with family.
9: Kirk certainly didn't leave as a result of it.
8: No. And so, yeah. There's the offense is terrible. There needs to be sacrificial
9: and listen,
8: lamb and it's not gonna
9: maybe,
8: be me.
9: I worked for my dad. That's not easy. Maybe
10: no,
9: Brian's in there every day going, Dad, like, we have got to do this. And he's like, nope, we won 10 games last year. And Brian's like, you know what, forget
8: know.
9: It, I'm out of here. I'm just going to go through the motions because you're not listening to me.
8: Anyway, getting back around to Jan Jensen briefly, because
10: yeah,
8: she did, or not Jan Jensen, Beth Getz.
10: Yes.
8: She did make the decision to
10: which was
8: make
10: difficult.
8: A change
10: you
8: there.
10: You got to give her credit either way.
8: She got Jan Jensen, and it was like a Bluter retires 30 minutes later, Jan Jensen's your new coach. That's a home run hire. And she got Ben McCollum.
9: After making
8: the decision to let Fran go.
9: As a Cyclone fan, I absolutely hate the fact that she's over there.
8: Yeah, she's really good.
9: I really wanted to see you guys re-sign Gary Barter a little longer. But no, all jokes aside, she's legit. She deserves every accolade she gets. She's not made one bad move, in my opinion.
7: Except for
9: take the Iowa job.
7: She's also really just a fantastic human being. I got a picture with her when she came up here. But, I mean, she's smart as a whip. She knows what she's doing. And shame on you for saying we should have re-signed Gary Barta, Chris. You and I, because of that extra beer, You and I is selling the exclusive apparel their coaches wear on game day. Should Iowa and Iowa State do this?
8: Oh, yes.
9: Yes.
10: Absolutely.
8: Now, I saw there were a couple of people in response to this news about you and I selling their coaches' apparel that, well, you can get some of that because they have these sales, these equipment sales, but it's not the same thing to me.
9: It's not the same thing.
8: It's also really hard to get some
9: stuff,
8: of them.
9: Right.
8: Yeah.
9: Yeah.
8: And do I think that there could still be, like, I'm sure if you're on the coaching staff, you might want something that a fan literally can't wear.
9: Right.
8: Otherwise, you might have... Well, not you, Bill, but somebody might walk in wearing it, and you might think, is that a coach?
10: Oh, yeah.
8: Because he's
10: no
8: wearing
10: kidding.
8: The coaching
10: yeah, you know
8: apparel.
10: What that is? Part? I didn't even think about that. That's how Michigan happened, the Central Michigan thing. The dude, the Spygate guy.
8: Yeah.
10: Right?
9: Oh, yeah,
10: he dressed
8: Connor
10: up
8: Stallions.
10: Like, yeah, Connor, that was his name, yeah.
9: Yeah.
10: And he dressed up like a Central Michigan coach and walked out on the sideline.
9: Yeah.
8: But, so I get that there might need to be a piece or two, but there's so many chances for a coach to be in front of the media to show off some apparel
10: right,
8: that's
10: cool
8: like,
10: stuff.
8: Man, I really want that. And then you can't find it anywhere.
9: Right.
10: I also like having things you can't find anywhere. That's why I have all my tracksuits.
9: I think two years ago when they were, Iowa State basketball was teasing the dribbling Cy on the uniforms before March Madness, and Cyclone Twitter lost their minds because everybody wanted to go buy it and you couldn't buy it. Could have fed families with that.
8: There was a situation where Matt Campbell on this was wearing that black Letterman's looking that had the script
9: the
8: Cyclones
9: jacket.
8: On it.
9: Yeah.
8: Yeah, the jacket.
9: Yeah.
8: And I wanted that so bad. Couldn't find it anywhere. I found something similar that I ended up buying. And then, like, the next season, that Cyclone script coat was everywhere.
9: Yeah.
8: Maybe that's how they do it.
9: I think that's how they do it. Yeah. Speaking of which, I have a conspiracy theory we'll get back to later on what I think the Cyclones are doing with their logo.
10: I saw...
8: Okay. Because I'm excited if it means no more Iowa State.
10: A few years ago, I saw Sherm Dillard had a velour tracksuit on. And so that's why I had three of them made. Because you can't find them anywhere.
9: And I'm telling you, are slick.
10: Yeah, I have three Hawkeyes.
8: You mean literally? Like slick to the touch?
9: Yes, I rubbed it.
10: I've got black, weekend. Gray, and gold. I got three.
9: It was
10: of
9: like
10: them.
9: Touching Elvis's robes. And so cool.
10: And I love them.
7: Velour is an underrated fabric by Floral, for sure. If I could, I want to be buried in velour. NC State and Virginia announced that their week zero game that was scheduled in Rio de Janeiro will now be played in Charlottesville. Do you think they should still be allowed to play in week zero?
8: Now, it's my understanding that some these week zero games need to be played like in neutral sites or overseas. And that's one reason why you've got the Dublin game, why we're going to have the London game. But at this late date, I guess I don't care that they're going to play in week zero. But I thought all along, why are we playing in college football in Brazil?
9: Yeah, that's a little crazy. I mean, I didn't even fully get Ireland, but like Rio de Janeiro, like who's going there?
8: Yeah.
9: How long of a flight is it?
8: Brazilian reasons why that's not a great location.
10: Oh, what a pun. I know that you have to take two wallets.
9: Not your first time.
8: Yeah.
10: You have to take two wallets.
8: You got the decoy and then you got the real one.
10: You have to take two wallets and two cell phones.
8: I didn't get why they were playing that in that location to begin with, so fine.
10: Is it not, still a 12-game season?
8: Now, the one thing that might end up being difficult is I think ESPN has already got their week zero and week one. If you've already set your TV schedule, then where do you move it if you're moving it off week zero?
9: Yeah.
10: I would say somebody loses out on a home game here, or are they going to play it in a neutral site still? I didn't quite catch everything.
9: It's in Charlottesville, so that's Virginia.
8: Yeah, that would be, it goes from a neutral site to a home game, which is one reason why people are saying, well, now you're not a week zero game.
9: See, I don't care that it's week zero, but I do think that they could have picked a neutral site.
10: Yeah, I mean, I'd be upset if I was the visiting team.
9: Yes, I would too. Now you're going to a home stadium.
8: I'm still okay with, we're not going to Brazil.
9: I am too. Right.
10: But what does that give them though? Like if it's still a 12 game season, it gives them an extra bye. I mean, what kind of advantage do they get out of week zero? Everybody's getting two byes now, right?
9: They get their bye pretty early. It's the very next week.
8: Or something like that. I do know that the season that Iowa State went to Ireland last year, they had two byes.
9: Yes.
8: That was a weird season.
9: Everybody has two byes.
8: There was like a month where there wasn't a home game.
9: It was a long drought.
7: And let's not forget that traveling to Ireland from Iowa is way different than traveling to Brazil from Iowa.
9: That's what I'm thinking.
7: You're maybe going one time zone ahead. Ireland, obviously, you gotta deal with jet lag and all that stuff too. So, I think the
9: Brazilian reasons.
7: Brazilian, that's classic.
8: It's not exactly a tourist, like college football.
9: That's
8: tourist.
9: What I'm saying.
8: Yeah.
7: In fact, if you're going to Brazil, they're like, "Are you sure?" Russell Wilson announced his retirement from the NFL yesterday. How will NFL fans remember him? How well will you remember him? I have some thoughts when you guys are done.
10: I will only remember his former girlfriend's face when he got drafted for the rest of my life. That is the only thing.
8: She thought she hit the jackpot.
10: And that meme that's been shown over and over. She has to just be horrified. I bet her life sucks right now seeing that face. The way the camera caught her face. It's obvious, like,
8: you're about to be a gazillionaire.
10: It's a bunch of joy, but also like really ugly. Like,
8: that's how you're going to remember Russell Wilson.
10: I swear to God, that's all I can remember. And the other thing is just he was so bizarre. I do remember seeing one thing where when he first went to Denver.
9: Is it the plane thing?
8: Yes, because that's what I'm going to remember him for. That weird story about when they were. they were going over to play one of those overseas NFL games, and his teammates are complaining that he's doing lunges and stretching in the aisles and, yeah, doing Pilates in the first class.
10: Yeah, stuff like that. And so, like, how he practiced everything, right? So they're showing him at practice, and he comes out of the tunnel at practice like it's a game and, like, points at the sky and is doing all the stuff when there's no one there.
9: He's so weird.
10: It reminds me of, like, that's probably like how Jeff Dunham is with his dummies.
8: And it's so, I mean, he was a good player when he was with the Seattle Seahawks.
9: That's what I don't, that to me, that's it, is the cliff that he fell off of as soon as he left Seattle. Like, I, as a Bears fan, I kind of wanted him when they had that free agency period. And then when he absolutely tanked in Denver, I thanked God that we did not sign him.
8: So let's go to our Denver's correspondent, Tyler. How will you remember Russell Wilson?
7: I will remember him as the fakest pro athlete that I have ever come across. The guy is so fake. I can't imagine hanging out with him, and I can't imagine liking him after being around him for 5 minutes. After 5 minutes, you're like, nothing that comes out of your mouth is true or factual or real.
8: Give everybody the context of you meeting him, because you've kind of skipped over that part.
7: Oh, I didn't. Russell Wilson?
8: Yeah.
7: No, I never met him. I just think he just stinks.
10: Oh, okay. I imagine that he's socially like Tom Cruise.
7: Yes. He jumps up on a couch, and you're like, what are you doing, dude?
10: Yeah,
7: I'm being excited. Like, yeah, that's not how real people get excited.
10: Yeah.
7: You know, I know you're not a real person.
10: You're trying too hard. Like, yeah. There's a story about...
8: Do you think him being married to Sierra helps with this?
7: I think...
10: How he got weird?
8: Yeah.
7: A little bit, but I think he was like that anyway. And if anything, Sierra gave him the courage, whatever you want to call it, weird. To be an idiot. Like, yeah, go ahead and be your
8: just nerd out.
7: Just be an idiot all the time.
10: Well, once you, like, do lunges in the aisles. Somebody that probably does, like, red light therapy on their face.

0: get older. Aaron Rodgers got all weird. Tom Brady got pretty weird. He's a socially weird guy. He strikes me as a Tom Cruise-ish. Like, a lot of these guys got weird as they got older.
1: He's signing a deal to become a CBS analyst. Did you see that?
0: Russell Wilson?
1: Yeah, I just saw it on the ticker.
0: See, he'll be,
2: there were rumors that he was.
0: Yeah. He's A-Rod.
2: He was weighing whether or not to like take an offer from a team like the Jets to go. Would you rather be on CBS or go back up Geno Smith? Nine quarterbacks later, coming back to the New York Jets.
1: Yeah, no thanks.
2: Yeah, I think he made the right call, ultimately.
0: I've always found A-Rod to be totally fake. That's what Russell Wilson
2: be clear. We have talked about Russell Wilson for more than 5 minutes, and nobody has really talked about how good he was with the Seahawks.
1: Right.
2: Other than a brief mention by me, we could keep talking about the
3: clips.
2: Because
3: he ruined his legacy. Yes.
1: When he went to the Broncos, what's that little saying they do, like, go
3: country? Let's ride.
1: Yeah.
3: That was so forced. That was like Liam Cohen saying Duval.
1: It made Brian Kelly look authentic with a Louisiana accent.
0: I would argue that Pete Carroll ruined him by not handing the ball to Beast Mode. I mean, end zone, they win the Super Bowl. I think we're looking at everything
1: who'd
0: a lot
1: have thought
0: different.
1: Bill Marshawn wins the Lynch six-pack. Would have been the,
2: yeah.
3: Just to let you know, Bill wins the six-pack because of that. Good job.
1: I didn't know that it was on the line.
3: Yeah. Usually a competition, but he wins anyway.
2: 515-284-5966. You can tweet at us at KXNO First Quarter. And yeah, we mentioned the Cubs briefly. They lost again.
1: To the A's.
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6: Iowa football all-time leading rusher Cedric Shaw was elected to the Iowa Athletics Hall of Fame class of 2026 as one of seven inductees. The Mudhens crushed the Iowa Cubs 10-2 in Des Moines. The A's beat the Chicago Cubs 5-4-10. The Knicks rallied from 14 down, beat the Spurs 105-95 in Game 1 of the NBA Finals for their 12th straight playoff win. I'm Ron.
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4: Whatever.
5: I don't think they care that much, to be honest. You know, it's just a voice on the radio.
4: I think they do care.
0: They care.
6: But they tune in for Heather and whoever.
4: Oh.
6: But they tune in for you.
7: The name of the new show.
6: Yeah, it doesn't matter.
7: Heather and whoever.
4: Yeah.
5: That's actually
4: ring to
5: a
4: it.
5: Really good title.
7: That's what I'm saying.
5: Heather and whoever.
4: Welcome to the next week. Heather and whoever. Although you guys will be back again tomorrow.
7: Yep.
4: Are you back again? I don't have the calendar in front of me.
7: You haven't asked us.
4: Well, be on call.
7: Okay.
4: Yeah. You never know.
7: We can do that.
4: Because so far, Alec was in here Monday. Shannon Earhart was Tuesday from KCCI. B-Sox, formerly of Laser and KGGO, yep, was yesterday. And then you guys today and tomorrow. B-Sox will be back. Jeff Woody will be back. Because Woody also filled in
7: last week.
4: Yeah.
7: Yeah.
4: Well, the week before, yeah, because Alec had to take some time off for his actual wedding. So, yeah, it's been a...
7: What's the over-under on how many arguments him and his wife are getting into at the honeymoon?
4: Oh, none. They're so in love. You should have seen
7: that. Stacy gave me the cold shoulder after one day.
4: Well, we'll get to that in just a minute.
7: Yeah, I'm sure it was my fault.
4: In the meantime, I just have a little bit of angst to get off my chest because the Cubs are in free fall, you guys.
7: Yeah.
4: I have no idea what's going on other than, everything's going on.
5: It's the craziest. They've had a crazy year. What are they, 10 in a row twice?
7: They're bipolar.
5: Like they won 10 in a row twice, lost 10 in a row. Whatever.
4: Yes. And now they can't. I mean, this is the stretch where you were supposed to just, let's stack up a few wins. You're playing the A's at home.
7: Yeah.
4: What the hell? So they can't. I mean, they must be one of the worst, if not the worst team in baseball with runners in scoring position.
7: They can't hit. It's terrible.
5: I think you guys need to give my A's a little more credit.
4: Your A's? We covered this last time. The Bash Brothers are why you're an A's fan.
5: Yeah, I've been an A's fan since I was a kid.
4: Tyler,
6: I was looking up and I felt bad about your Cubs fandom and stuff. So
7: I did.
6: My Tigers have also been in a free fall. And I got to see Justin Verlander pitch earlier this week at the iCubs. Thanks, Jason Kemp. And I'm just looking. I was like, I was gonna, join in to your, pity and be like, my Tigers. And we just swept the Rays.
7: Woo!
6: Yeah, go Tigers. Sorry.
4: I mean, there were some good moments last night. PCA and Seiya Suzuki hit a home run. Ian Happ gets his 1,000th hit of his career. But they fold and give up the winning run in the 10th and lose 5-4 in 10 innings.
7: I think the Pope has jinxed us or something. Isn't the Pope like a White Sox fan?
4: He's a White Sox fan.
7: I feel like he's...
4: Don't
7: he's,
4: give that oxygen us. Because I cannot stand to be around Sean right now.
7: I know. I hear it. I know. I listen. I'm just saying... As much as he turned the Bears into a big winner, I think he's jinxing the Cubs.
5: I'm so passive about baseball anymore. I used to be such a huge fan, and now I have access to every game I want. And you would think I would, I would watch so much baseball, but it's weird.
4: I'm checking in with the White Sox. Yesterday or the day before, basically the White Sox and Cubs were in a statistical and record dead heat. And now the Cubs are 32-30. They're 6.5 games out of first. And granted, this is still, the National League Central is still the only division with every team above 500. Now,
7: that's not helping
4: barely
7: either.
4: But the White Sox are 33-29 and only 2.5 back of the Guardians.
6: The AL Central sucks.
7: Yeah.
4: Yeah, that's not great, but... My goodness.
5: So
4: I mean,
5: where
4: it's now to the point where I was so excited that I found that you could get the Marquee Network on Amazon Prime, and it's so easy to tune into every game, to now wanting to pause my Marquee subscription for right now. Maybe I just take a break from this team for a while.
7: Take a break.
4: Are they going to be sellers at the deadline?
7: That's what you do with the Bears.
4: Look
7: how well that worked out for you.
4: Hey, they're on the upswing.
7: That's what I'm saying.
8: Maybe.
4: Wait till you... We have some stuff to talk about in headlines with the Bears. That's on the way next on the Iowa Sports Radio Network.
5: From the iHeart, things are picking up just a little bit on southbound Highway 13, south of the Marion Walmart to Highway 100. Other than that, everything is moving at or near the speed limit. 13 minutes northbound 380 from I-80 to Highway 30. 8 minutes eastbound Highway 100 between I-380 and Highway 13. With your total traffic report for the corridor, I'm Tim Weiland.
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21: Hey there, I'm Jason Alexander, and this is my dear friend, Peter Tilden.
22: 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By the way, the script says best friend.
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21: Mm-hmm, because we had two things in common. Number one, we like to argue about everything. Driving, food, music.
22: No, we don't. And number two, when things annoy us or they perplex us or just don't seem to make any sense, whether it's something in the news or in our personal lives, we go, really, no, really.
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22: 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It's about finding the answers to all the things that make us go, really? No, really? Jerry Seinfeld wondered why they refused to make the stall door go all the way to the floor in a public bathroom, but he didn't get an answer. We did, by reaching out to an expert.
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22: Competitive eaters, they don't chew during competitions. How about that?
21: Really? No, really?
22: That's what we heard. So we spoke to some of the biggest champions of the hot dog eats hot dog world of competitive eating to get the answer. And those are just a few of the things we'll explore on the Really Know Really podcast with Jason Alexander and Peter Tobin.
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4: I have some breaking news from that situation coming up here in just a moment. But in the meantime,
5: breaking news.
4: We have Chris Shipley and Bill Blank from Three Beards Media.
5: Hello.
4: In here, filling in for Alec. We do have some Post Malone Jelly Roll tickets to give away coming up at 7:25. At 8 o'clock, Brent Big Play Curvey is going to join us to talk about another big play and the end of an era.
7: Yeah.
4: As Coach's Kolaches out in Urbandale is going to be closing coming up this Saturday. Is it okay if I asked Big Play why his son's going to Kansas?
7: Oh, yeah. We've already had that conversation. Yeah.
4: Okay. Yeah. I mean,
7: that's how I got the ambulance, you know.
4: Come on now.
7: That's how I got the ambulance.
4: Because
7: he had bought it. Curvey had bought it before me. And then I asked him one night on the pod.
4: Well, I guess I don't need this completely Iowa State logoed up ambulance.
7: I said, what are you going to do with that ambulance? And he was like, well, I guess I don't know.
4: Wow. Okay. So, yeah, I'm going to ask him about that. And then at 8:25, Jimmy from Kitchen Refresh is our Ask the Expert. And it's perfect timing because Kitchen Refresh redid your kitchen.
7: Yes, they did.
4: And then No Pros Remodeling did your bathroom.
7: Yes. And they both look amazing.
4: Yeah. So that's coming up in the 8 o'clock hour. I said something about having breaking news about Alex honeymooning, you're like,
31: stand
4: really?
31: By for news.
4: So, I fully admit that I check out TMZ. It's kind of like my guilty pleasure.
7: Yeah.
4: My junkies, celebrity gossip.
5: To shut the brain off.
4: Yeah. So, I hit the TMZ app yesterday to see that one of the Car Jenners, Kylie Jenner, is also in Turks and Caicos right now.
5: Oh, where Bussy is.
4: Yeah.
5: Gotcha.
4: And Alec has talked about how he finds Kendall Jenner to be somewhat beguiling, but I don't think he said anything
7: That's a big word. Does that mean attractive?
4: Yeah.
7: Okay.
4: I don't think he said.
5: You can just say hot. She draws you in.
4: Well, I'm trying to be delicate because the guy is on a honeymoon with his new wife, and
7: she knows.
5: Yeah, I'm sure
4: she knows. He did say it on the radio, I guess. But
5: I'm sure he's got a shot.
4: So Kylie's not the Jenner that he said is hot. It's the other one. But there's a photo that I found, and I'm going to tweet this out, and I'll show it to both of you. But there's a photo that I found on TMZ where you're like, I mean, that's probably not Alec Bussy in the background with this shot of Kylie Jenner, but it could be.
7: It could be.
4: Do you not? I mean,
5: Oh, it definitely.
7: I mean, can you send me that photo? I really need to analyze that photo a little better to just really study it to make sure that's Alex.
5: I think we need to do back of the head recognition scanning.
7: Yeah. Yes.
4: It's not, it's more of a side. It's more of a side view.
5: Side of the head recognition.
4: And Tyler, I'm going to tweet it so you can check it out as well. Yeah. But again, I'm not saying it is bussy, but it could be bussy. They're both in Turks and Caicos, so you can't rule it out.
7: I mean, that photo, I'm a little beguiled now, just to be honest with you. So.
4: Oh, well, that's Kylie Jenner, that's not the other one.
0: Putting it, Chris.
4: Not the other one, not Kendall Jenner.
7: Again,
0: I am beguiled.
7: Dan McCartney called me a professional once.
4: So I guess I'm going to have
5: Hey, guys, Chris learned a new word today.
7: I did. I'm so excited.
5: Today's secret word is beguiled.
4: I'm going to have to wait now until after headlines to tweet out the picture because I can't type and talk on the radio at the same time. So it is time for headlines brought to you by Host Coffee. Chris, I know you talk all the time about how much you love where you're at with artisan management. And
7: yep.
4: I'll bet they've got like a fancy break room and stuff. They should talk to Host Coffee about their cafe quality drinks. Fresh ground beans in every cup.
7: We do need some fresh coffee because yes.
4: Yeah, keep your employees caffeinated and happy. You can also ask about cold brew coffee, snacks, vending machines, little micro markets and more. 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
7: Sounds great.
4: All right, so changes to Arch Madness may be coming, with reports saying the Missouri Valley Conference President's Council could vote today to the following changes to Arch Madness. And as soon as you say changes to Arch Madness, you're starting to lose me already.
7: You're right. You saw my eyes roll, right?
4: Yeah. Like, what are we doing? You want to take literally everything that's good about college sports and destroy it? But here's what they're proposing. 10 teams make the bracket. 1 and 2 seeds will get byes to the semifinals. And I'm sure some of this has been motivated in part by Belmont, who is by far the best team in the conference, losing to Drake. Like, you need to set up some sort of format to give your regular season
7: the
4: best teams the chance to represent.
7: Yeah, right.
4: Because clearly the NCAA is also doing everything they can to make sure any mid-major conference is a one-bid league. So I'm sure this is partially what's motivating them. But then they also want to put the men's and women's tournament in St. Louis on the same weekend.
7: So
4: And I'm torn about that.
7: I don't dislike that. They did that with the Big 12, and then teams, like, that. Now you're only spending one weekend down. Like, when Iowa State was playing down there during the same weekend, right? Like, you can go down there now and maybe catch both games, right? Maybe the women's game is on a Thursday night and the men's game is Thursday morning. Like, you can make that, but if you split it up and they have to go to two different weekends, the majority of the people are going to go to the men's, and that cheats the women's game, I think.
5: I think that's a good point. Like, if they can somehow make it and schedule it so that the same teams, men and women, aren't playing at the same time, so that people, because it would help their attendance in that way where people 100%. Can go to both. But otherwise, if you can't attend both games, it's kind of dumb too. Like, but at the same time, if you watch Arch Madness on ESPN when it's going on, there aren't a lot of people in the crowd. It's a great tournament, but it's not like it's full.
4: I don't know. I disagree. I think it's a pretty well-attended tournament. And by the time you're playing the championship game on, what is that, Saturday?
7: Saturday.
4: Yeah. And again, it's a standalone tournament. It's like the only...
5: They do it first, right?
4: The timing is before, they do their conference tournament the week before everyone else is playing their conference tournament,
5: which is probably attendance related as well. I mean, I'm sure they're doing all they can just to get butts in the seats for it.
7: I don't hate the first change either, right? Although, I mean, pretty soon we're going to have 185 teams in the NCAA tournament. So, I mean, what's the big deal?
4: But what's frustrating to me is, again, it seems like mid-majors are already dying. And now Arch Madness has been like the one thing everybody could hang their hat on as being a stellar example of what mid-majors could bring to college sports. And now they want to keep tinkering with it and not invite more fans to St. Louis. That also seems weird that you want to cut it down to maybe an 8-team tournament.
7: Yeah, that I don't care for.
4: I mean, this could be a huge unforced error. I understand some of the changes you want to make, and especially including putting your 1 and 2 seeds further down in the bracket. But I don't ruin stuff further. I'm getting really frustrated with this.
5: But at the same time, how do we know it's going to... I mean,
7: Because some things are working fine just now. You don't have to touch it.
5: Yeah, but stuff changed at some point for it to be the way it is now. You know what I mean? Like, maybe we got to chill out a little bit. Maybe something good will come out of it. I don't know.
4: Another debate that has taken over athletics and college athletics is the Save College Sports bill. And I really do appreciate at least a bipartisan effort to do something to help with this. But I just still feel like if you're trying to defang the SEC and the Big Ten, you might not be successful.
7: This is how much I care for this bill, is that I actually think Ted Cruz did a good job here, which is the first time ever for me, other than when he was running against Donald Trump and he actually looked smart.
4: Yeah, it's... Sorry. He's also been making a really good case on all the talk shows,
7: yes,
4: too.
7: No, yeah.
4: I mean, he's...
7: Which goes to show you that they can do something for the greater good if they just friggin' put their minds to it, right?
4: Yes, like bipartisan.
7: Yes.
4: Why does it take college sports to get you guys to work together?
7: Right.
4: But again, I'm not sure how much this is going to end up being successful. And I felt that Andy Staples summed up this clip I'm about to play perfectly. Because this is Notre Dame Athletics Director Pete Bevacqua. He used to run NBC Sports.
5: Baklava. I love baklava.
4: Baklava. See, I can't...
7: Bevilacqua.
4: He used to run NBC Sports, right? So he knows all about the TV side of the business. And he's testifying and telling senators that the best way to make the most money from TV rights is to have a Super League. He immediately then says he doesn't want a Super League, then offers a sample Super League schedule. Here's the clip I'm talking about.
0: If you want to truly maximize the media value around the largest sport in terms of eyeballs, which is college football, I do think the best way to do that is a Super League. And I certainly don't want a Super League. I'm not sure anybody necessarily wants a Super League. If you wanted to maximize media value around college football, I think you would take 24 to 30 teams, create unbelievably competitive scheduling where a team like Notre Dame would play Alabama, Georgia, Penn State, Ohio State, Michigan, and start to get a number that more closely resembles an NFL number. I could be right, I could be wrong, but that's why I was encouraged that it's a voluntary application and that a lot more work could be done over the course of the next series of years to see if the value could prove itself out.
4: I mean, what are we doing here?
7: That makes me want to puke.
5: Wait a minute, though. Like, think about it for a second. If you watch the NFL...
7: the Big Ten guy.
5: But the Super Bowl... When you watch the Super Bowl, whoever wins the Super Bowl is never undefeated. Ever. And they they never have just one loss either most of the time. What he's talking about makes a little bit of sense on one level, and that's that you make all those teams play each other. Now the national championship is going to be two teams with three or four losses. And that's going to be a lot more competitive. You're not going to have these 16-0 teams that beat up on people all the time. I that actually makes sense on some level. I'm not saying that I want this Super League team, but if I were to make an argument, or Super League at all, but if I were to make an argument for it, that would be it. I think that's a decent argument for it.
7: Yeah, I could see that, but what are you going to give up for?
5: Like,
7: that?
5: Just like devil's advocate, you know what I mean? Like that to me, that actually sounds logical because now you don't have people just running away with it all the time.
4: Anything that you lost me at Super League, though.
7: Yeah,
5: right.
7: You lost me at 24-30 teams.
4: Yeah,
7: when he said that.
4: I know.
7: I was already doing the math.
5: But if you don't have the thing is, what's college football without cupcake games? Do you want to eliminate the cupcake games? Now what do you do to those teams? What do you do with those teams that are the cupcakes that basically finance their whole season off coming to Iowa City or whatever? What do you do with them?
4: We don't have enough time in the day to figure this out. Jalen Brunson had 30 points. The Knicks finished on an 11-0 run to steal game one from the Spurs in San Antonio last night, 105-95. Again, the game in San Antonio, and one fan decided he just couldn't wait any longer to get a selfie with Wemby.
3: Now 6-point Knick lead. A fan just ran on the floor and wants to take a selfie. Security quickly takes him away. Crowd gives him the appropriate move. Fortunately, nobody hurt.
6: And this is too good for that to happen.
9: That person wasn't here for the basketball. They were not.
6: You think?
9: But I'm saying right now, that's the thing. There was a steal there by the Knicks.
6: Yeah.
9: And so I think even Mike Brown is asking for a jump ball because I don't know if there was true possession.
3: And that's what Scott Foster, Jimmy Capers, and Sean Wright are discussing right now. You saw the security guard in pursuit. Mitchell Robinson, like, what's this dude doing?
4: So off the air, Chris was just showing me. It was video?
7: I'll tweet it, yeah.
5: Yeah, I haven't seen it yet. I was watching.
7: I just tweeted it out.
5: And I missed. I heard them start. I heard all of that. But I didn't see it happen. And I knew they weren't going to replay it because they never do. They won't give them the satisfaction or whatever. But
7: the point of view from the guy that ran out there is on Twitter. I just retweeted.
5: Was he wearing a GoPro?
7: No, he had his phone and he was running around.
5: It wasn't a real, so yeah. It wasn't a selfie.
7: It's a whole Blair Witch Project thing going on over here. I'm going to go.
5: He gets up next to him and he's like,
4: As soon as I get the tweet, I'll start messing around with it and see if there's at any point where you could freeze the video and get what you could call a selfie.
5: Yeah.
4: That any kind of and selfie.
5: Just there's like this look on Wimby's face, I'm sure. Like,
4: yeah.
5: I hope there's a selfie where the guy's just got a huge smile. And Wimby's looking at him like,
7: oh, he looks totally entertained. I'll tell you that. I just texted it to you.
4: Okay.
7: Yeah.
5: Wimby looks entertained?
7: No, that guy does.
4: Oh, he looks like he's having the time of his life.
7: He's having the time of his life. I can't believe I made it on the court.
4: I can't believe I'm going to spend the next couple hours in a holding cell, is what he should be telling himself.
7: Right.
4: So I briefly alluded to this earlier, and I can't even imagine what it must be like to be on Chicago Sports Radio right now, because the where will the Bears build their stadium debate has taken over Chicago Sports Radio. Chicago Mayor Brandon Johnson was on The Score yesterday to make a case for downtown Chicago. And as bad as this argument starts, and I'm not sure it could start any worse than it did in fact get much, much worse.
10: Getting in and out of Soldier Field is an absolute nightmare. Let me tell you how bad it is. Bears versus Packers. I'm at the game. We're losing. I decide to leave to beat the traffic. Before I get out of the footprint, the Bears had come back to win. The ingress, egress part, that's what we have to fix. Look, Chicagoans want to watch the Bears in Chicago. Everybody knows that. There's frustration because we did not get complete cooperation when we came out 2 years ago. So here's what I'm committed to doing. Working with Bears fans, working with the governor, working with the state General Assembly, working with all of our partners, as I've said before, to come up with a viable pathway to ensure that a publicly owned stadium in which our inevitable Super Bowl champions could actually play in.
4: So he's not wrong about how terrible it is to get in and out of Soldier Field. It's a challenging location.
7: Sure.
4: If you give us a great stadium to go to, I don't think anybody, Bears fans, aren't going to care. But the fact that he left a Bears-Packers game early.
7: I hate him.
4: And then told somebody.
7: Right.
4: If I had done that, you wouldn't have been able to drag that confession out of me at gunpoint.
7: So I was going to tell you this story before the air. Bears-Packers playoff game. The Packers missed that field goal. Caitlin, my daughter, is in the bathroom. She walks out. I pointed at her and said, get back in there. You're not allowed to leave. She sat in the bathroom for the last 5 minutes of that game because I would not let her out because we started to win the game when she was in the bathroom. She took video of it on her Snapchat. I'm trying to get her to text it to me, but she literally, she's laughing and I go, it's not funny. This is a serious thing. Like, you don't come out of there. And she sat in there the last
4: five. Did the Bears win?
7: That was the game that the playoff game that they beat them.
4: Okay.
7: And they came back and won. Where he
4: threw
7: that
4: crazy pass.
7: Way to take
4: one for the team, Caitlin. And yeah. I'm sorry you had to stay in the bathroom to
7: do
4: it.
7: I'm not sorry. You got to do what you got to do. And this guy, you know what he should be committed to? Learning how to be a real fan. Give me a freaking break, dude.
4: I can't believe that you're the mayor of Chicago, and the first thing that you do with your argument on the air is lead with the worst parts about Soldier Field.
5: Your argument is supposed to be for the stadium.
4: Yeah, let's not lead with the concrete, barriers and the tunnels that you have to walk through and the inconvenience of Soldier Field. And then you admit to leaving a game early, a Packers-Bears game early. What are you doing?
5: Is anything
4: to point out he said he left because traffic gets so bad? Again, what are you doing? if you want the team there, you're arguing every reason why they shouldn't be there.
7: The guy's the mayor. He's probably got the best parking spot. Like, give me a break.
5: I think he's probably trying to say his commitment would be to work on that. To keep the stadium.
4: But there's not much to work with.
5: Right. I mean, and that's the point is.
7: Yeah.
5: It's a nightmare to get anywhere in Chicago, even if it's not 50,000 people all at once going somewhere. Like, Chicago is a nightmare, period.
4: Meanwhile, you guys.
5: Gary, Indiana. Put it in Gary.
4: No. Stop. The pride and joy of Indiana, that doesn't have the same ring to it. But Mike Florio was also on The Score on Chicago Sports Radio, thinking the Bears actually just might be playing 4D chess.
11: I think there's either a method to the apparent madness that we've witnessed over the past several years, or it's just madness. And when you think about it, you buy this property at Arlington Heights and you don't buy it with an understanding of how you're going to handle the exorbitant property taxes. You're just going to figure that out as you go. So it is possible that all of this, and that the Bears have embraced the appearance that they don't really have a plan, when the reality is they've got a plan that is operating at a much higher level than their apparent plan, and that plan has a goal of building a stadium in Chicago. I don't know. I don't want to give them too much credit.
7: Yeah, I wouldn't do that.
11: But if it ends up that they build a stadium in Chicago, they're geniuses. Whether it was deliberate or accidental, they're still geniuses.
4: No, if it's accidental, they are not geniuses. They're lucky.
7: Has this guy followed the Bears at all and ever? Like, do you really think they have that kind of brain power?
4: The McCaskey ownership group?
7: They drafted Cade McNown, for goodness sakes. Like, come on, what are we doing here?
5: God, I saw a game. There was a game.
4: They gave Mike Glennon like $17 million to pay three games.
7: And sent him to the draft party and then drafted Trubisky.
5: There was a game on
4: NFL. Forgot about that part.
5: There was a game on NFL Network. I think it was last night, maybe the night before. I saw because Rex Grossman was the quarterback.
7: Don't you hate on Rex Grossman?
5: And I was just, it was just hilarious to me that I was watching that.
7: I love Rex Grossman.
5: Well, good for you.
7: Look at the look Heather's giving me.
4: Are you serious?
7: He took us to the Super Bowl.
12: Do you like Kyle Orton?
4: They made it there despite him.
7: Stop it. What? You can't hate on Rex Grossman.
4: I like Kyle Orton better than Rex Grossman.
7: No, absolutely not. No.
4: By the way, I have analyzed this video from this kid that went out to try to take the selfie from Wemby, and there's not a single frame that he could freeze.
7: No.
4: To say he got his selfie. No.
7: There's a little bit there. Yeah.
4: Okay, no. Of course, Wemby's like 7'6".
7: Right, so you see his neck and his chest.
4: Yeah, from his neck down, you see his number. Oh, there could... Nope, not even that. It's his face.
12: If I'm that guy over here
7: analyzing it like it's the Zapruder film.
12: If I'm that guy, I'm just putting a really blurry photo on the wall. And if anybody goes, what's that? Like, that's when I got my selfie with Wembanyama. Just a random blurry photo. Nobody will question it.
4: I really wish he would have kept rolling to see because I want to see where security's taking him.
7: Right.
4: I'm sure they took his phone. The video keeps rolling until he gets off the court entirely and into the crowd. But I wanted to see the video where they open the door with his head. They're taking him down the tunnel. I don't know.
5: I watched a guy. I took my little brother. I was in my 20s. My little brother was still in, I think, high school. I took him and his buddy to a WCW house show here. It was Vets at the time still. And, I was sitting up close, and there were these young guys in front of me, and they were all drunk, and they were like, I'm going to go get body slammed by Lex Luger. And I just kept, I was like, oh, yeah, dude, you don't have the balls. There's no way you'll do it. And I just kept, and eventually they ran. This dude ran, jumped up in the ring, and security, it was like security had been salivating, waiting for someone. I mean, they closed in on him faster than I've ever seen. And then all you just saw was arms and glasses and his head bobbing around, just getting
4: I'm not going to lie. As you're telling this story, I'm watching a 13-second slow-mo video of security grabbing this kid that went out there for the selfie.
5: Yeah.
4: There's so many awesome things about it. First of all, Wemby is laughing or smiling Cat is looking at him like, what on earth is going on?
7: Yeah.
4: The security guard that's tackling him has dreads, which only makes the slow-mo even better.
5: Because the dreads are flying like it's pro wrestling,
4: It looks like he's being detained by Milli Vanilli.
5: Well, that means there's no sound.
7: They have some time on their hands because they pulled out of that concert.
5: At least there's no sound while he does it.
4: I mean, this whole thing is just fantastic.
7: Is it Manili or was it Vanilli that was
5: there? One of them's dead.
4: Yeah.
7: Why do you got to be like that? Why do you got to take us down?
5: What? It's true.
4: Downer.
7: Jeez.
5: There's a documentary about him.
12: Rob Pilatius, I think, killed himself. Yeah. And the other guy was Fabio Maurizio.
7: Fabio.
12: He was the guy with the dreads.
5: It's crazy.
4: Was it Fabio or Fabio?
12: Fabio Maurizio. Sorry.
4: Yeah.
12: Fabio.
5: And he killed himself with somebody else's gun.
4: Will you guys stop?
5: Yeah.
12: You're being serious, and then you just have to turn it into a joke. What are you, some kind of comedian, Bill Blank?
4: Girl, you know it. It's true. 515-284-5966. You can tweet at us at KXNO First Quarter. 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
7: A flood watch is in effect for southwest and central Iowa this afternoon into Friday morning. It includes the Des Moines metro area and Ames. Showers and thunderstorms are likely after 3 p.m. today into tonight. High today 85. Becoming sunny Friday afternoon, then more rain and thunderstorms are likely Friday night. That's the WHO weather. I'm Jamie Grout.
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1: Welcome back. We have Bill Blank, Chris Shipley, Three Beards Media, and his guest host. It's been a party. A party in the USA.
11: Always a party.
12: Yeah.
11: Party in the USA.
1: Alec is on his honeymoon, and I have tweeted out the picture of Kylie Jenner, also in Turks and Caicos. That was a picture that was on TMZ. I'm not saying it is Alec, but I'm not saying it's not Alec. Oh, wait a minute. Did my tweet not go through?
11: What is this place? What is this Turks and Caicos? Where? What? I've never heard of it.
1: It's kind of like south of the Bahamas, also an island nation.
11: Makes me feel like, do you remember Unfrozen Caveman Lawyer?
13: Yes.
1: Yes.
13: Sir, you've had too many drinks.
11: Yeah, that's
13: listen,
11: what it makes me feel like.
13: I'm not
11: ladies
13: from
11: and
13: your
11: gentlemen,
13: tribe.
11: I'm just a caveman. You're Turks and whatever frightens and confuses me.
13: I'm in your flying tube and it frightens and confuses me, so I need this magic juice.
1: The picture just hit my Twitter X machine. I don't know why it didn't go through the first time. Again, not saying that is Alec Bussey, but I don't think you can rule it out either.
11: We'll let the internet sleuths figure it out.
1: Right.
12: Wait, there's a guy behind her?
1: Yes.
12: Stop. Oh, I see. I'm sorry.
1: I mean, I actually gave you an arrow just in case you were questioning who it was I was talking or what I was talking about.
12: Is that a birthmark?
1: Chris.
12: I'm just analyzing the photo, Heather. I'm trying to get as much information.
1: Those are elbows, not anything else in that picture.
12: I'm trying to get as much information to give you an accurate answer is all I'm trying to do.
11: Trust me, Chris. It's a mole. I've seen it up close.
12: On her hip?
11: Yep.
1: Anyway, if you want, you can check out my Twitter page to see what we're talking about. There's not a 0% chance that Alec and Lily have encountered one of the Carr Jenners on their honeymoon.
12: When's the next break again?
1: 10 minutes from now.
12: Okay, I can wait.
1: Maybe sooner. Because we're giving away tickets to go see Jelly Roll and Post Malone. Actually, it's Post Malone, the headliner, right? And Jelly Roll. Either way, they're going to be at Jack Tri Stadium in Ames on Friday, July 17th.
12: Don't they both have tattoos on their face?
1: Tickets are on sale now. 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But you can win them right now.
12: There you go.
11: They're going to be twins soon. You're going to be able to tell them apart if Jelly Roll keeps losing weight.
1: 515-284-5966 if you want to play Name That Tune for Post Malone Jelly Roll tickets. We need to get some callers lined up now. There goes the phone ringing. 515-284-5966. Do you guys fans of Post Malone and or Jelly Roll?
12: I've not heard one song of theirs.
1: Are you joking?
12: I'm not joking. I swear.
1: I think you have, and you just didn't know who it was.
12: That might be the case. I am.
11: Is this one of those things where I'm supposed to be like toe the company line and be like, oh, they're great? Or do I tell the truth?
1: Toe the company line.
11: They're fantastic. These guys, I'm telling you... I mean, I would pay thousands to go to this show, but you guys should really blow the phones up. I mean, imagine getting this for free. Do we have a contestant?
1: We're just getting everything lined up. We got...
12: My question is if Jelly Roll continues to lose weight, he's got to change his name to, like, Keto Bread or something, right? Like, something healthy?
11: Hero Bread?
12: Yeah. So he's got to change his name to something healthy, right? Like kale? Could he, change his name to Kale?
11: Sushi Roll. He could keep Roll.
12: Sushi's not really healthy, though.
11: I mean, for the most part, it is.
1: All right, so we should be good to go, Tyler. We have everybody lined up here, ready to play Name That Tune for Post Malone Jelly Roll tickets, Friday, July 17th at Jack Tri Stadium. And first to join us, the first to get on the phone is Greg. Good morning, Greg. How are you?
14: Good, and you?
1: Good. Are you interested in Post Malone, Jelly Roll, or both?
14: I'll get Post Malone.
1: Okay. Unfortunately for you, we're going to play you a Jelly Roll song, I think.
14: We'll give it a shot.
1: All right. Here is your Name That Tune to go see Post Malone and Jelly Roll, Jack Tri Stadium.

0: Son of a Sinner?
1: That is not the song. But good try, Greg. Thank you so much.
2: You said the only one he knows.
1: 515-284-5966. Adam, you're next up to play Name That Tune. Adam, what do you got for us? Here we go. Hold on. You can listen to it again. All right, Adam, do you know that song?
3: Somebody save me. I have no idea.
2: Yeah, the other one he knows that somebody knows.
1: Is that it, Tyler? It is not it. But thanks for playing,
2: Adam.
1: So far,
2: they've named Jelly Roll's two songs.
1: 284-5966. Jeff, do you want to listen to the song again?
4: No clue.
2: He held on just to say I'm out.
1: 515-284-5966. Matt, you're next up. Do you know that song from Jelly Roll? Do you want to hear it again?
5: Play it again.

0: right. Can you name that song?
1: I have no idea. Liar.
0: Tyler, is it Liar? It is not.
2: I'll tell you Thank this. You. It definitely sounds like there's about to be some good goat roping going on.
3: You know what? I'm having flashbacks to the donut fail quizzes you guys used to do a long time ago.
0: You know what? It's
3: a jelly roll fail. That's what we got going on here.
2: If you're going to get
0: good on Tyler for making sure, that this is going to be a hardcore jelly roll fan.
2: You want a real fan?
3: Do some lyrics or something.
2: Anybody with a brain would have Shazammed it by now.
0: You're not technically not wrong. 515-284-5966.
4: Tyler will be after Luca, just to say, because we had Tyler way earlier, and I think it was so after. Yeah,
0: Luca, do you know this song? You want to hear it one more time? Luca, are you there?
5: Hello.
6: Yes, I'm here. Sorry.
2: Oh.
0: Yes. You want to hear it one more time?
6: Yes, please.
2: She's aiming it right now.
0: It's kind of hard to do because the radio is on a delay.
2: Uh-huh.
0: Okay, you should have done it before we picked up.
2: True. So somebody else, the next caller should name it right now.
0: Luca, do you know that Jelly Roll song?
6: Is it Losers?
0: It is not.
4: I even let it go to the lyrics this time, so.
0: Thanks, Luca. Yeah. 515-284-5966. Tyler, do you want to hear the song again?
1: Sure. I'll give it a shot.
0: Play it again.

0: We're going to let it get to lyrics.
1: Okay.
2: I'd like to request the next five callers don't get to hear it again.
1: Do you know that song, Tyler?
3: Is it Halfway to Hell?
0: Yeah!
1: All right, Tyler!
4: I know one thing. If somebody was going to ask one more time, that's where I was going to be.
0: We knew he was going to win because anybody named Tyler is automatically super smart. But make sure you hold on after we get you.
1: Good job, Tyler. Tyler, the other Tyler, will be getting your information. And congratulations. You're going to Post Malone and Jelly Roll, Jack Trice Stadium, July 17th.
3: Awesome. Thanks, guys. I appreciate it. The wife and I could use a night out from the kids.
1: Oh, that's awesome.
2: Are the kids young enough that you can leave them by themselves, or old enough you can leave them by themselves, or are they young?
3: No, absolutely not. He's like 14 months old.
2: Oh, perfect. Oh. Well, you can just take the baby.
1: I think Bill Blank is offering to babysit while you two go to the show, okay?
2: 14 months, you can just take the baby monitor with you. You'll be fine.
4: That's right. You'll be fine.
1: Thanks, Tyler. I'm going to put you on hold, okay?
3: Yeah, thanks, guys.
4: Hey, can we talk about alternate names for Jelly Roll now that he's lost all this weight?
1: Okay, sure.
4: I do. I ChatGPT'd.
2: Would you quit with AI? Damn it, Chris.
4: I don't have a water issue at home.
1: So Jelly Roll
2: has
1: lost.
2: No, the whole city of Des Moines does.
4: Yeah,
1: do we know how much weight he's lost?
4: A lot. I don't know. But here is his alternate stage names now that he's lost all the weight. Jelly Stroll. Because he's doing a lot of walking.
1: I don't mind that.
4: Jelly Swole if he starts lifting.
1: Jelly Swole?
4: Sugar-free roll. Light roll. Slim Jim. Jelly Goal. Skinny roll. This is my favorite. Lean Cuisine roll. Half roll. There you go. There's your
1: dude.
4: From Jelly Roll to Breadstick.
1: I think Jelly Swole is the way to go.
4: Yeah, that's the way to go. Yeah. Yes.
2: But right. ChatGPT is just a bad open micer. It just fizzled out. Two of them are halfway decent, but it just fizzles out.
4: Bill doesn't like it because every ChatGPT image that we do in a theme on Billy and Willie's workshop, somehow Bill gains 70 pounds on an image every single time.
1: Yeah, really?
4: Should I send you Chris the photo of him?
2: He says
4: in
2: that
4: his Iowa State football uniform. Should I send you that photo? I'll tweet that photo out.
2: He says that he never types fat.
4: I don't.
2: You're such a liar.
4: I don't.
2: You're such a liar.
1: Oh, my God, you guys. We have breaking news from the honeymoon.
4: Oh, yeah.
1: And we're going to get to that. This is what you call a tease.
2: Uh-huh.
4: Oh, okay.
1: We have heard from Alec in Turks and Caicos. And boy, are they surrounded by celebrities.
4: Wow.
2: Oh, so we got more than...
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8: There'll be a mix of sun and clouds out there today. Temperatures will be rising into the mid-80s. It'll be warmer and the humidity will be a bit more noticeable out there. There will be the chance for a few scattered showers or thunderstorms, mainly after 5 p.m. Showers and storms will continue on and off then overnight and into Friday morning. That's your latest Iowa's News Now weather first forecast.
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4: So I had the confession that I look at TMZ occasionally. And while I was looking at TMZ, I discovered that Kylie Jenner, celebrity, gazillionaire, is vacationing in Turks and Caicos, where Alec Bussey and his bride are also there honeymooning.
5: Yeah.
4: And there happened to be a photo of Kylie Jenner with a gentleman that may or may not have been Alec Bussey in the background. So I was like, is this Bussey? Tweeted out the photo. And Alec Bussey has apparently not decided to put his cell phone in a locker for a week because he has responded to my tweet to let us know that Rihanna and ASAP Rocky are also in Turks and Caicos on vacation. And Dusty May, Michigan coach Dusty May, is also in Turks and Caicos, staying at our resort. And as Alec put it, I exchanged pleasantries with Coach May on Wednesday.
5: Nice.
6: How dare you?
5: Is Dusty May beguiled? Is that?
4: Beguiling.
5: That's what I meant.
4: Beguiling.
5: Yeah, so beguiling. Yeah.
4: So, and then I just decided to follow up, you know, the natural follow-up question. So is that you in the photo? No, is the only thing I got back from him.
5: I think he's disappointed.
4: And I'm like, dang, I had hopes you'd met a Car Jenner.
5: Right?
6: I'm more concerned with...
5: I'd want to meet that Car Jenner.
6: ASAP Rocky? ASAP?
4: You guys are totally showing your age. You're supposed to say it ASAP Rocky, not ASAP Rocky.
6: As soon as possible, Rocky. He's trying to get money as soon as possible. Is that why this is a money sign? Money as soon as possible, Rocky.
5: Yo, Adrian. How did ASAP, get me.
4: ASAP Rocky.
5: Yeah.
6: Does money make him smeal meanly?
4: Are you making fun of our show?
5: I love it.
6: It never
4: you
6: does.
4: You need to splash the show on you like a fine cologne.
5: I giggle every time I hear it.
6: That clip never doesn't make me laugh. My whole life, because I picture that scene. I picture Sylvester Stallone standing there with the cue cards with the terrible makeup on his face. Makes me smell manly.
4: So it sounds to me, especially because you had a lot of takes on the NBA Finals last night, that you guys must have watched it or at least watched
6: a little
4: bit of it.
6: I watched the fourth quarter.
4: That's the best time to watch.
6: Yeah.
4: Gotta watch the
5: end. I made it to middle of third quarter, and then I was like, I gotta go to bed.
6: I was upset that I didn't see the guy run out because I heard it. I was looking at my phone or something. I wasn't paying attention. It happened so fast.
4: Tyler, did you watch any of it?
7: I did not. I actually watched Game 7 on Saturday because I have Peacock. And I was just not doing anything. I'm like, oh, I might as well tune into that. So that was kind of good. But that is the only time that I've tuned into the NBA this season and will be the only time that I tune into the NBA this season. Because I've stated before on the show, whenever I think of watching an NBA game, all I can think of is bunk, bunk. And that just drives me nuts. Like, that's the sound of an NBA game.
6: I think that's the remix, actually. Yeah. That sounds like a remix.
7: Is that the Prince remix?
6: Yeah, that wasn't... that wasn't the whole track.
5: I'm probably going to watch this series. I am too.
6: I'm intrigued by the Knicks.
7: Game 7 was fun.
5: I think I am intrigued by the Knicks.
4: Wendy is must-see TV, mm-hmm. and the Knicks storyline would be incredible.
5: Well, and for me, it's just two newer teams that haven't been in for a while. It's fresh to watch. I'm tired of watching LeBron. I'm tired of watching Golden State. Like,
7: or the Lakers and Celtics.
4: Or, you know, you finally tune in. There was some fresh blood in the finals last year when the Pacers made it. And then Tyrese Halliburton blows his Achilles.
5: Yeah,
4: I don't want anything weird like that to happen. Just have two teams play at full strength the entire finals and see what happens.
5: Got a little nervous last night.
7: Yeah,
5: though,
7: there
5: when
7: were
5: Brunson
7: two
5: hurt his
7: injury
5: knee.
7: Scares with Wendy, too. Yeah, so it's like, oh, my God.
6: Well, Neil.

0: DeGrassi Tyson has weighed in too, and he said that Wimby is in fact an alien. So,
1: oh, okay.
0: He said at 7'6".
1: That's good to know.
0: At 7'6", with, I mean, he didn't really come out and say it. He said at 7'6", with his ability and his wingspan and his ability to do everything that he does, there are rumors that he's an alien and he's not authorized to comment any further, is what he said.
1: Well, one of the things that I noticed when I tuned in for game one of the NBA Finals, which is now on ESPN, and ESPN and the NBA have been talking about some major changes coming to this year's presentation of the NBA Finals. And one of the first things I noticed is there weren't a million YouTube TV logos all over the place.
2: Yeah.
1: Because YouTube TV is no longer the presenting sponsor of the NBA Finals. Do you guys remember how obnoxious this got at times?
2: Yes, it was bad.
1: I mean, it was, they were, those logos were everywhere.
0: I don't think it's as obnoxious as the court in the Big 12 tournament.
2: Yeah, that was bad.
1: That was bad.
2: I'll tell you what I noticed.
1: Look at you, Hawk fan over in the corner. Just, here's a chance to take a cheap shot at Iowa State through the Big 12.
0: I'd say, wow, you guys really have an inferiority complex, don't you?
2: Yeah, they do.
0: It's not always about you, Heather.
2: I did notice during halftime last night that they had a tiny little podium and Shaq and Ernie Johnson and Kenny Smith.
1: I was like, what?
2: I'm like, you can't get these guys a bigger table. They're all at least 6'7", for goodness sakes. Like, what are we doing?
1: Plus, you have the opportunity now that ESPN is carrying the NBA Finals that you can have that crew on site at the game. So you would have thought they would have built them
2: They were up in the rafters.
1: Yeah.
2: They were up in the rafters all surrounded around this little bar table. I thought, I was waiting for somebody to bring over a plate of nachos for him.
1: Yeah, that set was not great.
2: No.
1: The execution was not good at all.
0: I didn't see that.
2: They were so cramped around that table. It was ridiculous.
0: I used this.
1: Well, Billy, here's a picture. And it got even worse when they would bring in people, like guests.
0: Oh, my God, that is tiny. What are they doing?
1: Yeah.
0: They're way too big. That's not even big enough for Shaq by himself. And again.
2: I know.
0: That's ridiculous.
1: And this is a picture of the San Antonio mayor who apparently stopped by, Gina Ortiz Jones, and she decided to join the crew to call out Charles Barkley for his years of insults towards the city of San Antonio. I might have to go out and pull the sound from this and see, because I missed this part
0: see
1: of the conversation.
0: Said, yeah.
1: I want to know what all he said over the... What's, oh, here's just... I found ahead. A few examples now, thanks to the internet. They ain't got no skinny women down there. That's one thing he said about San Antonio.
2: Big old women, I think is what he said.
0: He said something about food.
1: There's probably a whole litany of complaints about what Charles Barkley has said about the city of San Antonio. Now you have the mayor there. Okay, you want to say it to my face?
0: So
1: Charles Barkley.
0: What's funny is I use this streaming service that... Sometimes with these games, especially like the NBA playoffs and stuff, you get the Canadian feed. And so what it does is it gives you the regular broadcast. You have all the regular American announcers and everybody, you know, it's just that normal feed. But then when it's halftime, it goes to these Canadian dudes. Like, it's just in a studio. It doesn't go to Shaq and them. It goes to these Canadian guys. It looks like a bunch of mulleted hockey players talking about basketball.
1: You guys, I found some more quotes from Charles Barkley, which only makes it even more awkward that it's a woman who's the mayor of San Antonio. That's where they invented Victoria's Secret, because them women down there, they can't get in that cute little underwear.
2: Oh, my gosh.
1: Why would you say that? That's a goldmine for Weight Watchers down in San Antonio. I had churros last night. I see what all the excitement's about. Man, them things are good, Ernie. I see why they got all those big old women down in San Antonio. They call it the River Walk. It's a dirty little creek. So it wasn't just women, the women of San Antonio that were catching strays. It was the city itself. Oh, man.
0: I have to hope.
1: Y'all, the number one tourist place is a spot where everybody got killed. What can you do with this? And he's talking about the Alamo.
0: The only way that could be better is
2: he's
0: if the
2: wrong.
0: The only way it could be better is if the San Antonio mayor weighed like 300 pounds.
1: Well, it's hard to tell next to this tiny little desk how exactly big she is. Hour 3, Brent Big Play Curve is our guest next here on KXNO and the Iowa Sports Radio Network.
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14: It's August 2023, a county government meeting in Pennsylvania's Lehigh Valley. A young woman, early 20s, steps up to the mic to speak.
15: My two-month-old son was happily drinking milk from his bottle when he quickly started choking, turned blue, and went limp. My boyfriend transported our son to the changing table as I grabbed an anti-choking device and my boyfriend began assembling it. Two pumps of the device and my son was conscious, gasping for air and coughing up milk.
14: They all went to the ER to make sure the baby was okay.
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15: She stated to my father and mother-in-law that we are young, first-time parents who got frustrated with our baby and violently shook him to make him stop crying. And a confession would only make things easier for us.
14: The parents were told to leave the hospital without their son, and he wouldn't come home for 7 whole months.
15: I'm a postpartum mom dealing with the grief and the trauma of my son being ripped from my arms. And I'm a mom who lost everything in less than 24 hours due to one doctor's misdiagnosis. Enough is enough.
14: And then the next person speaks, and the next one. The stories they tell form a pattern of parents walking into a Lehigh Valley hospital to get help for a child, only to leave without them. And the same doctor's name kept coming up again and again. A pediatrician.
16: I ask you, what kind of doctor does this?
14: That's what I wanted to know, too. From Serial Productions and the New York Times, I'm Diane Neary. And this is The Preventionist, a story about a doctor and the rise of a powerful field of pediatric medicine.
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3: Heavier traffic on westbound Highway 100 between west of Highway 13 to East Post Road, southbound Highway 13. That is a little bit busy now between the Marion Walmart down to Highway 100 and starting to get a little busier eastbound on the Strip as you're approaching First Avenue to Hawkins Drive. With your total traffic report for the corridor, I'm Tim Weiland.
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0: dough with the fruit filling is the traditional way. And, you know, me down south in Texas, meat and cheese and everything is where we want to be. So we kind of added that to the mix and brought them up here. So
1: it's not just for breakfast and the sweetness. You've got lunch. It's basically a great dinner, snack, lunch, yep. Anytime.
0: Breakfast, brunch. Yeah, yeah. I mean, you can eat breakfast or dinner, too.
1: Yeah.
2: I've been known to do that.
4: The jalapeno sausage roll is my personal favorite. I could eat about 30 of those, probably.
1: It sounds incredible.
2: For me, it was the Astro, except for the name. I didn't care for the name. But the chopped brisket the jalapeno sausage and cheese, I would eat two of those.
4: So the goal is to get enough people out there that he decides not to close after Saturday.
1: And is there any chance of that happening?
0: I mean, the line would have to be from here to, like, Mississippi. But, yeah,
4: I think we can make it. You
0: know, we can make it work. Yeah. But
1: oh, yeah. But may as well give it a go, right? So... what are your hours and where can they find Coach's Kolaches?
0: Yep, so we're in Urbandale, 2777 100th Street. We will be open on Saturday from 7 a.m. to 1 p.m. I'll be there all day. My youngest will be there too. Bryce kind of started, he was raised in the kolache shop. He had a little twin bed in the back that he would sleep in before he started school, and now he's 12. So it's kind of cool. So we'll have him in there working this weekend too, and you know, I'll be looking forward to seeing a lot of familiar faces, too, from over the years.
1: Are you open today or tomorrow?
0: Yep. So we're open all week. Yep, all week. Yeah, so 6 a.m. to 1 p.m. during the week. And again, on Saturday, it'll be 7 to 1. So
1: that was important for me to know because I might be stopping by today.
0: Well, there's plenty of work there.
1: Yeah.
0: So come on over.
1: I got to have one more before you guys close up shop.
6: I'm definitely going by today.
0: Oh, yeah.
1: Yeah.
4: You did say, though, that you're going to do pop-ups, right?
0: Yep, I will. Yep. So, like I said, we've had some great friendships that we made over the years, and that'll be the plan. So that'll be more to come. I'll keep the social media stuff alive, and we'll announce that over time. So,
1: Brent Curvey, a former Iowa State football player, now owner of Coach's Kolaches, is in studio with us on the Iowa Sports Radio Network. You have today, tomorrow, and Saturday to go get your kolaches before he closes up shop. And again, while you're going to continue to do pop-ups and have kolaches available here and there, yep. Do you have any idea what your next step is, what your big plans are?
0: I've been doing a lot since. I'm still coaching, so I'll be coaching my youngest son at Waukee. I went back to school to kind of finish up my degree. And
1: do you have any eligibility left? Because...
0: the body says no. The mind is willing, but the body is definitely out of there.
1: I'm not going to lie. You look like you could still line up. And the way the NCAA is these days, you ask for another year of eligibility. You never know, Coach.
0: I mean, I wouldn't mind playing in the NIL era. Don't get me wrong.
1: Exactly. Like, hey,
0: that might change some things if I were able to get back out there. But yeah, my body is telling me no.
1: Okay. I just thought I'd ask. Since you're here, I'm going to go ahead and ask the question. Why is your son going to Kansas? I guess I won't just, dance around it. I was a little disappointed, Big Play.
0: Yeah. You know what? His big thing was he wanted to kind of chart his own path. He didn't want to walk in dad's shoes, so to speak, and I totally understood it. He's a great player. I think a lot of the time that he came back to Ames, it was like, oh, well, your dad.
1: Mm-hmm.
0: And he was like, all right, like, I don't want to spend 4 years listening to my dad. So he goes to Kansas and he still sees people that know me and they're like, oh, your dad. So he still hears it, just not as much.
1: That's where I was like, I appreciate wanting to chart your own path. Get out of the Big 12.
0: Yeah.
1: Why Kansas, man?
0: Yeah.
1: It's Kansas.
0: Yeah, I don't know. Hey, I tell him, I was like, Kansas is a basketball school, my man. But hey, if you want to go, that's totally up to you. Obviously, I'm going to clearly support him and he's paying for school. And so who am I to judge him? I'm glad he, got a scholarship to go somewhere. So
2: my favorite thing was when we played Kansas last year at Iowa State and Dave, the host of Side of the Storm, was kind of across the field and he found Brent in the crowd and he's over there by the wall. He's got a black jacket on. He's hiding all his KU stuff and he just looks miserable over there.
0: that's super fair. Yeah, I had a Curvey jersey on and there were a lot of people looking like, I think you're on the wrong sideline. And I was like, well, touche. But, I still did the juicy wiggle in the KU jersey, if that matters. So
1: What about you selling this lemon of an ambulance to Chris, too?
0: Didn't know it was a lemon.
2: It was a fair trade.
0: I mean, it looked great. That's why
1: it still looks great.
2: It's
1: actually brought it over to our house.
2: I've had to put some more money into it since then.
0: That's probably why it was sitting. But I didn't have time to think about it. I was trying to keep the doors open at the shop. So
2: there you go.
0: He came and took it off my hands.
2: When it first came up for sale, I was unemployed. So I put a tweet out and I said, somebody needs to loan me $2,500 so I can buy this ambulance. It doesn't work because my wife will shoot me if I buy it. And then like an hour later, Brent texts me. He's like, I just bought that ambulance.
1: Yeah. Oh my God.
2: When your kid committed to Kansas, I was like, what are you going to do with that thing now? Are you just going to drive down there and troll them?
0: Yeah, I knew it was going to be in good hands with our ship. I had to make sure it went somewhere that it would get the true Iowa State love it needed. And I knew ship was the guy.
1: All right, Brent Curvey is our guest here on the Iowa Sports Radio Network. There is a new coach in Ames. Mm-hmm. Have you had a chance to meet anybody, get any kind of feel? Because I know that much like the previous staff, I think they're going to be making an effort to reach out and make sure that former players are still in the fold, especially when they have the nickname Big Play.
0: Yeah, they have been really good at reaching out. I haven't been able to get up there. Like I said, just had some family things pop up and I just wasn't free to travel, but they've been really good at tapping in. Coach Mack has reached out to me. They've reached out to him quite a bit. So he's taking that same mold that Campbell did when he first came in, implementing the old guys and trying to show what the Iowa State culture is really about. I just haven't had a chance to get up there, but I definitely do look forward to making my way down.
1: That's great. Hey, I forgot. You had some sort of nugget theory that you wanted to talk about, so why not talk about it?
2: Well, we've kind of talked about it in our text messages for Side of the Storm and on the pod, but we seem to think the Iowa State logo might be dead.
0: And I'm looking forward to it.
2: Yeah, so I like this. Dave, our host, he still has a ticket for the kids club, for the junior cyclone club.
1: Mm-hmm.
2: And this year's shirts are all Cy-NATO. There is no, they were officially sent out to Cy-NATO. I've gotten probably once a week official bookstore emails with apparel, and there's not been one I-State thing in the apparel. It's all been Cy-NATO. I think that logo might be making a comeback because everything
1: the
2: that
1: Cy-NATO logo.
2: Yes.
1: Okay.
4: What's that? The bird on top of the tornado?
2: It's blender, it's the blender bird.
3: It's my favorite one.
2: Yeah. So.
4: Really? You guys like that?
2: Yes. Mm. I do.
0: I'm partial to it because that was my years.
4: I played
0: under that. So.
4: I think the new logo is better.
3: You like the Iowa State?
0: A lot of people like the Iowa
1: State.
4: I don't like anything that says Iowa State. I'm just saying that one looks better.
1: All right. As a
2: How
1: former
2: offended
1: player,
2: Bill got really fast.
1: I know. As a former player, I'll ask you this, or see if you have the same opinion that I do, that one of my main problems with the Iowa State logo wasn't even necessarily, I mean, it's a clean logo. Nobody's ever called Iowa State, Iowa State.
0: Absolutely. Yeah, that's... I thought it was clean. I thought it was different. I thought it was unique, but it seemed like we were kind of like the team out east. And I was like, they have a big eye in theirs, and I feel like we're giving the same thing. And so I was never like a huge fan of it because of that. So I like the Cy-NATO because it separates us completely.
4: See, I totally...
1: And we're also... The Iowa State's also the only Division I school that's the Cyclones, right? There's... lower divisions that might have. There might be a cyclone or two out there, but got to capitalize on what makes you unique,
0: 100%,
1: too.
4: Well, and see, like, I get that, too, from that perspective, because whenever the Iowa band plays Sweet Caroline, I want to murder the entire band.
1: And here's the great thing, is that you don't go overboard with your emotions.
4: Like,
1: at
4: don't
1: a football
4: you
1: game.
4: Ever, ever do anything that Iowa State does in this house. Ever. And they'll play Sweet Caroline, and I just go out of my mind. And I'm a huge Neil Diamond fan. So thanks, Iowa State, for ruining a song for me, too, by the way.
1: Man, can you believe
2: You're welcome.
1: This? Yeah.
2: You're welcome.
1: Deal with it. I can't wait for when they roll out the Juicy Wiggle at Kinnick.
4: Right. Yeah. Oh, yeah.
2: If I see Bill do the Juicy Wiggle dance, I will.
0: You got to record it.
4: No, you have to do. I mean, that is the whitest thing in the country.
2: How much weed do you have to be on to do the Juicy Wiggle? That's what I want to know.
4: There's not enough. Like, that is serious. Like, as a white dude, I'm telling you how white wiggle, that is. Do you understand?
2: We talked about this on the pod. What would you be willing to do to win a national championship? If you had to do the juicy wiggle in a Cyclone uniform in Jack Trice, but that guaranteed that the Hawks would win a natty.
4: That's a no-brainer. I'm doing that tomorrow.
2: See how fast he sells his soul out?
4: Of course I will.
0: Anything for a win out of this guy.
4: 100%. I will be the Grand Marshal of the Pride Parade for a natty.
1: All right, Brent Curvey, you're also a coach, former Iowa State player. Because this story came out yesterday about you and I selling some of the apparel that coaches exclusively wear. Mm-hmm. Because I, at times, and I'm guilty of this, I'll see like a coach, an Iowa State coach, wearing something like, man, I want that.
0: Yeah.
1: And then you go to find it, and of course that's a coach's like exclusive apparel. Mm-hmm. Do you think that they should sell that stuff? Or is there something about, as a coach, having something exclusive that's only yours? Because I would be a buyer. And maybe you do this, and it's like, this is NIL. Like, I know that not only am I buying something, and it's going to be something that the coaches wear, but this is the NIL fund.
0: I mean, every organization has some sort of, like, something specific to coaches or players, just like NFL and any other sport, right? You're going to have warm-up suits and stuff that you can't get anywhere. I think it would help from the money standpoint for, you know, some people to have access to some of that stuff. But I'm right there with you. I see a lot of guys the same way, like, man, I like that. Can I, you know, I was always whispering to the Iowa State staff, like, hey, man, can I get one of those hoodies?
1: Yeah. I is going to start selling some of their coach exclusive apparel. And I think it's a great idea. But at the same time, and that's why I wanted to ask you as a coach, that maybe you do want your own stuff that not everybody can get.
0: I like the exclusivity of it all. You know, coaches want to feel like we are a little bit
4: special.
0: Different. But special for sure. Yeah. That's a good way to put it. But also, I mean, if you put my name on it, it's different than anybody else's anyway, right? Like, if you got me the same shirt as, you know, that you could buy, but mine has a stitched whatever, then it differentiates it. So I think it's a good deal for you and I to do that, but I'd love to. They need to have like a back room or something.
1: Do it, Iowa State. Do it, Iowa.
0: Yeah, I need to have like a special link on the page that you got to scroll down to the bottom and highlight something, and like a magic room you can pop.
1: It's an Easter egg hunt to get your
4: or make it just cost
1: more.
4: Just make it cost more.
1: Because I would
2: pay the premium.
1: I'd pay it.
0: Yeah, for sure.
1: I would pay it for sure.
2: I want to ask you a question, something that's been floating around since I think Jamie Pollard came out and said, you know, when you transfer and if you're not finishing your career at Iowa State, you're not eligible for the Hall of Fame, you're not eligible for that type of stuff. Milan just left, took a $6 million payday. There's a lot of conversation online right now about whether or not he's still a Cyclone. Is he going to be welcome back? Rocco Beck graduated, but then left. Audie graduated, then left. As a former player, and some of the guys from Tracking the Storm, too, are like, these are much older guys. They're like, nope, they're dead to me. They're not part, you know, it's Loyal Sons forever true. Where do you land on that as a former player?
0: Man, NIL changes things. And I think people need to understand what it does for some of these kids, not only the kids, but their families. Mm-hmm. I think that anybody in their right mind, if they can do their job and get paid significantly more elsewhere, they're probably going to take that chance and go, right? So if I'm getting, you know, $100,000 here, but I can go to a school that's going to pay me $2 million, I mean, let's be honest, like, I'm going to leave. And I get the whole Loyal Sons forever true, but you didn't care about any of that when I was, you know, hurt on the bench or on the sideline, putting all my blood, sweat, and tears in here for that year or whatever time I spent here. I don't think we should diminish their, you know, their careers. I think if they're worthy of the Hall of Fame for whatever they've done, they should be. I don't think that, not a one-and-done guy, don't get me wrong. Like, if they're here for, you know, like 3 years or so, they've put true time in, built in a community, done things like that, I think they should get every chance to be in it like anybody else.
2: I always find the opposite side of that argument too. Like, okay, well, what about guys that came in and transferred in, like Justin Jefferson? He played 2 years here. He's a Cyclone, but he left somebody else, did the same thing to somebody else that maybe Milan did or Tyrese Hunter did to us. So to me, I kind of fall that they should be eligible. I mean, that you're willing to accept this guy that turned his back on another program, but we're going to not allow.
1: I know. It is. Yeah. I honestly can't believe where we're at with college sports now, Brent, that yeah. this is what we're talking about, that Milan Momcilovic is going to make north of $6 million next year to play a single year of college basketball.
0: Yeah.
4: Well, apply it to life, though. Like, if you think what I've learned in my life is that most people are really only as loyal as their options. So when there's another option that's better than the one you currently have, all of a sudden that loyalty changes most of the time.
0: I mean,
4: you know, it's pretty rare that somebody's going to give up $6 million that they can't get where they're at. And now he doesn't have to potentially work the rest of his life.
1: But I will say this, though, we're talking about it, especially in some cases, life-changing money. But it's clear that Iowa and Iowa State both, and we'll see what happens in the Jimmy Rogers era. It's certainly happening with T.J. Otzelberger, with Ben McCollum, with Kirk Ferentz, that they're able to keep talented players at their schools for less than what they could earn elsewhere in this nonstop arms race. Which is saying something, that they have the culture they can do that.
0: A lot of it is development, too. Mm-hmm. That's one thing I can give Iowa. They do a good job at developing the guys that they get. So they have a really good, very strict idea of the guys that they want, and they really go out and find those guys. So they might not be 5 stars. They might be 3 stars. But given their system, they develop them well enough. So that's, you know, that makes it easy for guys, make them want to stay. But on the flip side of that, you know, if guys feel like they're not getting that, they will transfer elsewhere. And that's the other part of it that people aren't understanding either. Yes, it's got money involved, but the other part of it is if guys' true focus or goal is to make it to the NFL, they have to develop in college. And a lot of that has to deal with the coaches around them and the culture. Iowa State did a great job of that with Campbell. Prior to that, there weren't a lot of draft picks, so guys weren't, they wouldn't have stayed, you know what I mean, if they had that opportunity. But schools like the Iowas and, you know, other guys that might not have the budget, they're developing those guys and they're still getting drafted and taken. So guys are like, well, maybe we should stay because I know at least I'll have a true shot.
4: Well, also the thing that doesn't get mentioned a lot is the amount of guys for every $6 million transfer. There's a $300,000 transfer that never plays again.
0: Yep.
4: They don't really bring that up very often because there's probably way more of those.
0: Yeah, absolutely.
1: Well, Brent, big play, Curve. I'm glad you can make it. It's Coach's Kolaches, and you're open again today, tomorrow, Saturday. What are the hours?
0: 6 to 1 Thursday and Friday. Today's Thursday.
1: Yep.
0: And then Saturday, 7 a.m. to 1 p.m. So until we sell out, but we'll be in there slinging kolaches all day. So come on in.
1: I think that's going to probably be my lunch is a kolaches. So glad you could make it in. Great to see you.
0: Likewise.
1: 515-284-5966. You can tweet at us at KXNO First Quarter. Up next, Ask the Expert. And Chris Shipley is kind of an expert too on this. It's Kitchen Refresh. 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
9: 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The Mudhens crushed the Iowa Cubs 10-2 in Des Moines. The A's beat the Chicago Cubs 5-4-10. The Knicks rallied from 14 down, beat the Spurs 105-95 in Game 1 of the NBA Finals for their 12th straight playoff win. I'm Ronta Moss.
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10: There will be a mix of sun and clouds out there today. Temperatures will be rising into the mid-80s. It'll be warmer and the humidity will be a bit more noticeable out there. There will be the chance for a few scattered showers or thunderstorms, mainly after 5 p.m. Showers and storms will continue on and off then overnight and into Friday morning. That's your latest Iowa's News Now Weather First forecast.
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13: I called Jimmy and Joe.
14: You should have gotten KY, first of all. It's water-soluble. Vaseline sticks around.
13: Well, I'm just not that experienced, Bill. I'm sorry.
1: I'm sure this is not where they were expecting it to go. Nope. Having said that, Kitchen Refresh by No Pros is how I got introduced to you guys, because I had been sitting there knowing that our kitchen cabinets were trash. Something needed to be done about them. And then I started pricing. I didn't even call anybody to come in and talk. I just started pricing cabinets, and I was like, wow, this is going to be a lot of money. Then I see you guys, your product. I realize that we can get this kitchen fixed, more modern, updated. Didn't take very long. You don't have to move out of your kitchen. So kind of a revolutionary process. So I guess let's start first with either one of you, Joe, Jimmy, about how Kitchen Refresh came to be and why it's different from just about anything else you can do to your kitchen.
0: Yeah, absolutely. So Jimmy and I were in the remodeling game doing, you know, major flips and major projects, you know, $250,000 basement remodels and those types of things. And they were really fun transformations, especially the big kitchen remodels. But the downside was it would take, you know, 3 to 4 months or 2 to 3 months. And then you would have to be doing dishes in the bathtub. So when we saw Kitchen Refresh was expanding franchises for Des Moines, we didn't look back, mostly for that non-invasiveness. It's really hard to beat 3 to 4 day remodels without having to take anything out of your cabinets. People just tend to be a little bit nicer to us when we're not coming into their house with a sledgehammer.
1: It's true. And you were able to do some pretty cool things with your kitchen, Chris, including changing something about your kitchen that had been bothering you for a long time.
13: Yeah, Stacy, we had these cabinets that still had a good probably foot and a half to the ceiling, and it was just wasted space. And me, I would just throw bowls up there and, you know, and Tupperware and whatever. And
1: or some people just decorate it.
13: Yeah. And Stacy was like,
1: so it can just gather dust.
13: Stacy was like, it's such wasted space. I wish that we could find somebody that could extend those up. So when we contacted these guys, that was the first question he asked. And they were like, yeah, that's not a problem at all. And they had that extension and everything else done in like half a day. And now the cabinets go all the way to the ceiling. It's extra storage space. It's phenomenal. Like they can do anything you need.
15: I think that's one of the coolest things we do with Kitchen Refresh is we have this proprietary system where it goes up above. And since we're already giving you a new door, we can just extend it up. But the price and the budget for that is totally different than anything out there. I don't know anybody that does that like we do.
1: But still in the same shorter time span, you can also build an island. You can maybe add a cabinet or two. You're not also just completely 100% locked into the footprint. You can expand it a little bit too.
15: No, we'll do anything you want.
1: Yeah.
15: We can figure it out.
1: Now, having said you can expand it to basically anything you want, you're also expanding because you're kind of going back to your full-on remodeling roots, right?
15: Yep, we're going back to our roots. We're going back into bathrooms, specifically bathrooms. Like Chris's situation, a lot of charges and upcharges and stuff like that are coming in. But the biggest thing for us is we only do what you want. We're not going to tell you what you want. We're going to just do what you want in your project. So we plan it with you, and Chris can attest to this, but he wasn't looking for this massive multi-million dollar luxury bathroom. He just wanted his stuff to look nice and new and make it look good again. And that didn't require 60, 70 grand.
1: Because it is alarming at times, and maybe Joe, you can speak to this because you're the one that comes out and does the consultation and gives you the estimate. You're like, man, I know I want my bathroom to look better, but why is it costing that much?
0: Yeah, the biggest thing with us, I feel, is when it comes to remodeling Kitchen Refresh or the bathrooms or any of those types of things, one of our biggest powers would be, you know, that 13 years of local history. We're not going to price it out in a way that a big, you know, corporation is going to come in and have to do or those types of things. It's going to be honest pricing. It's going to be honest conversations. No high pressure sales. Some of the high pressure sales things I know really turns people off, especially in Des Moines. So I think that kind of that Des Moines mentality and that locality part of it really, really helps us. And it makes the whole process a little bit more personable and enjoyable, in my opinion, too. We build relationships as well as building remodels.
16: So how do you guys handle, like you mentioned, like doing what you want, like just what you want. I find more often than not for me, like I've had a couple of different projects done in my house. I built a bar, fixed up my basement, whatever. But a lot of times, like when I had people come in to give me bids, I was like, I don't really know what I want. I just know I want this. Like, you know what I mean? How do you approach that when because I know that gets frustrating for a contractor, because then they'll dig in maybe and be like, well, I can't tell. Like, in some ways, I kind of want you guys to be an artist, I guess, you know? How yeah. do you guys handle that?
0: Yeah, the biggest thing is, with experience, I almost estimate to a fault, where I have so many different estimates and different line items to customize a little bit. And it's a nice situation to be able to at least give you different tiers and different options of where you'd be. The entire time of the estimate process, you're really budgeting or balancing between budget and value. Mm-hmm. Okay, what do we want, and how much are we willing to spend to get what we want? And then what do we have to
16: cut out or
0: to get there? Yeah.
1: And I feel like that's where the trust comes in too, when you're dealing with somebody local that you're already familiar with their work.
0: Oh yeah, we've walked into bids where they're like, the last contractor said I had to blow out this wall.
13: That's like, I went through a few people, and it was a lot of like, well, you have to do this, you need to do this. And the thing that my wife loved the most about you guys was, is when we did the kitchen, was we went to your showroom and you said, hey, these are your three options, right? Here's your good, your better, your best. What's in your price range? And we could see the stuff and pick and touch it and things like that. And then you guys did the same thing when it came to the bathroom. When we were going through the bathroom, it's just flipping through screens. Well, do you want this or do you want that? Well, we want to see what it looks like. You know what I mean? So you guys came in, sat down, consulted. You had some samples. That was the biggest thing for me. By the way, I tweeted out before and after photos, if you want to retweet it, of my kitchen and my bathroom, just so you guys can see the huge difference. But to me, that was the biggest thing. And I remember when you guys left, I told Stacy, I said, I just want to go with them because I know they're good people and they're going to take care of us. And, you know, I accidentally marked up the cabinet with a permanent marker that Stacy didn't know, and I texted Jimmy and he told me how to get it off there before she got home. So, you know,
0: that was a pretty good text.
13: Yeah, I was like, I accidentally just hit the permanent marker on here, and she is gonna see it. Statutes of limitations are up, by the way. I can admit that now.
16: I bought my house. I've been in it almost 10 years, over 10 years now. But anyway, my bathroom, my bathtub in my main bathroom, it's like whenever they remodeled, whatever they did, they just put like appliance paint on there, mm-hmm. on the tub. And so it's peeling off. Yeah. Like off the top of your head, how quickly could you fix that solution? Like, would you take out the tub? What would you do?
15: Yeah. I mean, the overlays are a good quick flip, quick fix, you know.
16: And it was a flipper.
15: I'm not saying one thing or another about that, but the nicest way is to just quick flip the tub out.
16: Yeah.
15: You know, Chris went with a surround. We can do tile surrounds. We can do cool things like quartz surrounds. We can do all kinds of fun stuff.
16: I'd like to make it a walk-in. Just make it
15: shower. A super typical flip right now. I think probably 75% of them are taking a tub out and putting a walk-in in.
16: Yeah.
15: Same situation though. You're looking timeline-wise, you know, it does take a little bit to get that done, you know, more like 5 to 10 days.
16: Sure.
15: You know, just depending.
1: That's still pretty short.
16: I got three bathrooms. Yeah, right. I got three bathrooms. I'll be all right.
15: Right.
1: And unlike kitchens, most people do have an extra bathroom while you're working on one. So without being able to lay eyes, if you're listening on the radio to Chris's before and after with his kitchen, it basically went from your typical, this is looking like a 90s oak kitchen, cabinets with that annoying, you know, gap between the top of the cabinets and the ceiling. And then you extended the cabinets to the ceiling. You went with white, it looks like, from the photo. And I know that white is probably going to be a classic. And I feel like for me, I wouldn't care. Now, 10 years from now, I walk into an all-white kitchen, I'm still going to like it because that's just kind of like my aesthetic. But I also read, as a real estate agent, I see a lot, I read a lot about what's the hottest new trend in colors for kitchens?
0: Absolutely. So we've seen a big turn in design to go a little bit more towards warmer colors. So we're seeing, whereas before, I mean, still white's overwhelming, where it used to be like 70-30 to our crystal white to our warm white. Now we're seeing a more 50-50.
1: Okay.
0: But we have a brand new color that came out in December or so, and that is, I mean, our entire shop is filled with it right now. It's called Cashmere. It's going to be kind of a warm, taupe-ish color. And it's got this soft touch feel to it, which is kind of a high-end feel. But that one's just flying off the shelves. I would say, gosh, 12 out of the last 20 have been at least that somewhere. A lot of people use it as an accent on the island. It's just subtle enough. But again, still warm. It's not that coolness we're seeing from the years behind before.
1: I know. I just got our kitchen done, what, 3-4 years ago? And already I'm thinking, maybe I'm going to have Kitchen Refresh come in again. I don't know. Are people still doing, like, the lower one color and uppers another?
0: Still see a lot of that. It's a little bit less stark contrast, I think.
1: Well, and ours wasn't. That was one thing that maybe I got ahead of the design trend, that it was just a soft gray lower and then white uppers. But... Yeah,
0: that's still in very much so. Just that kind of subtle contrast.
1: Right.
0: Although the real fun color, part of that new colors we pulled out in December, we have a real cool dark green. The Timberland is really beautiful.
1: Oh, yeah, I've seen some kitchens done in that too.
0: Yep, with some gold hardware, which I can't believe gold's back, but here we are.
1: I'm not. I'm never doing gold. I bought a house that had been remodeled in the 90s that had brass gold everywhere, and it took me 3 years to get rid of all of it, and I'm not doing that again. By the way, I've also read a magazine that might already be going out again.
0: You can't stop style. But three things I never thought would come back is wallpaper. Back. Gold hardware back and the mullet. So nothing is
1: right? It's crazy.
16: Is that a common, is that extension of cabinets with like Chris had with that gap? Is that one of your more common jobs that you?
0: So we did the stats on it last year. One out of every three kitchens did.
16: Really?
0: So it was more popular than we even thought.
16: What's the numbers? What's the strangest thing you found up there in that gap? When you were,
1: that like, might be a Jimmy
16: like to me,
1: question.
16: I would
1: he's the one that has to go out and
16: I would have definitely kept a lot of weed up there. No doubt about it.
15: You'd be surprised. It's not really that bad. You know?
16: Yeah, it's
15: the
16: just
15: biggest thing is
16: dusty.
15: Just, you know,
16: just
15: you take
16: dirty.
15: Your hand and wipe it, and you get a big old blanket of
16: mouse droppings. Foam.
1: My one regret with Kitchen Refresh, and this is absolutely not their fault. They just did what I told them to do, but I didn't do the extension to the ceiling. Because I'm sitting there thinking, I'm not tall enough to use that top shelf. What am I doing? But it would have eliminated the dust shelf in our kitchen.
13: Mm. Well, and Stacy's just like, can you grab that for me? That's what Stacy does now. So,
1: okay.
13: Yeah.
1: Yeah. Also, I could have just bought what's known as a step stool.
13: Right. Yeah. Well, and here's the thing to piggyback on what I said about trusting these guys was is with the second time them coming at, when we had people out for the bathroom, they were like, well, you really should go. You don't want one of those kits in those tubs. You don't want those. They don't last very long. They're unselling me on to keeping the tub and going to a full walk-in shower. And I said something to Jimmy, and the first thing he said, he was like, I just remodeled my bathroom 2 weeks ago. I put one of those in there. And I told Stacey, I go, okay, well, if the guy that does the type of work says he put one in his own house, like,
16: that's
13: why
16: good
13: are we not doing that? Like, that's good enough for me, right? You know, right. And then that's just another area where you find out these other guys are just trying to sell you something because they want to jack the price up.
15: But budget dictates where you're at. You know what I mean? Like, one thing I was going to talk about with Chris was...
13: I'm cheating.
15: You know, no, well, you had the idea of where you wanted to put the money, right? So,
13: right.
15: Like, you guys got an awesome vanity. Like,
13: yeah,
15: your
13: it's
15: vanity
13: beautiful.
15: Is like skyrocket, right? So
13: You
15: budgeted on a toilet because that's a flusher, and then you budgeted on the surround because that is what you guys didn't really make that important. But you got a really pretty vanity and you got a really pretty sconce and just, you know, some of those little things.
1: Yeah.
15: To move things around and get the pieces that you want is the big thing.
13: Well, and I'll tell you the thing that I did not realize I was going to like about that was totally how tall that vanity is. That we talked about that, remember? Because I was like, what's the big deal? And you're like, no, really, if you get one and you get the one that's, you know, I think 4 inches taller, you will notice a difference. And I was like, well, whatever. Dude, it's great.
1: Yeah.
13: As an old guy, not having to bend over as far, it's freaking great.
16: We're going to need, has anyone had you install the love toilet yet?
15: Not yet. I'll hit you up.
13: What's a love toilet?
1: You don't want to know, but
16: old Saturday Night Live commercial.
1: Google the Saturday Night Live skit. It's pretty funny.
13: Do you put bidets in? That's all Bill wants to do.
16: That's all I need is a bidet. I can buy that for $40 on Amazon.
15: Yeah.
16: I'll budget my toilet and install my own bidet, and I'll get a vanity.
1: Like, getting back to the bathroom vanity, then I know we got to let you guys go because you have kitchens to remodel and bathrooms to do too. But as a real estate agent going into some homes, and I don't know what decade this was that everybody must have been shorter, but man, you walk into some of these bathrooms and you're like, why is the vanity so low?
14: Yeah. Or the shower.
0: Yeah.
1: Was it really?
13: Yes,
1: I mean,
13: it was. Yes.
1: He still it was has insane. One in his
13: master,
1: right?
13: Yeah, there's one in our master that
0: he still has.
13: Yeah, I don't go in there anymore. That new bathroom is mine, by the way. Stacy, I don't even allow Stacy in there.
1: You're apparently going to be doing his primary bathroom too.
13: We got two more bathrooms.
0: Yeah. So.
1: But man, I don't know when people decided to put in that short of vanity anywhere.
13: Also, the higher toilet. Good call on that too, Jimmy.
0: Yeah, went into the 16-inch toilet. Yeah.
13: Good call.
14: Oh yeah. Oh,
13: I feel like you came in there.
14: Nothing worse than going in and sitting on one of these little
0: 12-inch.
13: And your knees are up by your ears.
14: Oh.
13: Yeah.
14: I mean, how does a well endowed guy get that done?
13: I'll tell you later.
1: Okay. Yeah. All right. It is.

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2: There will be a mix of sun and clouds out there today. Temperatures will be rising into the mid-80s. It'll be warmer, and the humidity will be a bit more noticeable out there. There will be the chance for a few scattered showers or thunderstorms, mainly after 5 p.m. Showers and storms will continue on and off then overnight and into Friday morning. That's your latest Iowa's News Now weather first forecast.
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5: It is time for Tyler's Trivia. Tyler, what are we doing today?
6: Ooh, you know what I thought we would do is we'd do sports figures in commercials.
5: Ooh, so okay.
6: We're combining a little bit of entertainment and a little bit of sports. Did you find the list of questions from Tuesday night in your car? You were going to read them to me yesterday?
5: Yeah, do you want to do that tomorrow?
6: We can do that tomorrow.
5: For trivia? Maybe I can turn the tables on you?
6: Yes, I want to try. Whoa. I want to try those, yes.
5: Yeah,
6: yes, for sure.
5: I love that. And the only problem with yesterday, it was Wednesday, yeah, that I forgot the things in my car, first of all.
6: Elevator.
5: It would have involved going, like, climbing down a mountain back up to go get them.
6: I'll run down there and get them just
5: because I
6: want to
5: answer. And then I just thought the moment was over. But yeah. I like that idea. Yeah, I'm going to turn the tables on you.

0: You tomorrow.
1: Perfect. So sports figures and commercials. Number one, Magic Johnson and Larry Bird appeared in a commercial for which shoe brand in 1987?
2: I know.
1: Was it Converse, Adidas, or Nike?
3: Converse.
1: All right. Well, everybody got it. Heather, you going with them?
0: Yeah.
1: Yeah, it's Converse.
0: Well, I watched the movie Air. I knew what they were. Yeah. I mean,
2: I remember the commercial.
3: I remember the commercial.
2: Yeah.
1: That's a great,
3: All right, Magic.
0: The movie Air is what reminded me of the commercial.
2: Yeah. Oh, yeah.
1: The commercial was Choose Your Weapon. Michael Jordan appeared in a 1997 commercial with which iconic female athlete? Was it Lisa Leslie, Mia Hamm, or Anna Kournikova?
0: It's Mia Hamm.
1: That's right. Anything you can do, I can do better commercial. Gatorade's iconic...
0: Wait a minute, who was it, though? Was it...
1: It was Mia Hamm and Michael Jordan.
0: But which company?
1: Oh, God. I want to say Nike.
0: Hold
1: I
0: want to
1: say Nike, because they both were Nike, whatever. It wasn't Gatorade, I don't think. But speaking
0: I'm looking
1: Gatorade,
0: it up, because it's Gatorade.
1: Okay.
0: Yeah.
1: Speaking of Gatorade, Gatorade's iconic 1992 ad urged consumers to, quote, be like who? Was it A, Bill Blank? Was it B, Shaq? Or was it C, Michael Jordan?
2: It was Michael Jordan.
0: That's obviously. Right.
1: Be like Mike.
0: Mm-hmm. I want to be like Mike.
1: I think they should have gone Bill Blank, like, but that's just me.
3: I agree.
2: If it was Be Like Bill, it wouldn't have been Gatorade, I'm just saying.
3: No, sir.
1: Which Minnesota Timberwolf appeared recently in a Christmas-themed Sprite ad? Was it Kevin Garnett, Latrell Sprewell, or Anthony Edwards?
3: Anthony Edwards is the only current player on that list. Right.
1: That is correct. Yes, that is correct. See, I make them real easy for you guys to kind of suss them
2: out. I appreciate that.
3: Softball.
2: I need softballs.
1: Some meatballs across the plate. Tom Brady and Rob Gronkowski announced their return to the Bucks in a commercial for what brand? Was it Nike? Was it T-Mobile? Or was it McDonald's?
2: I think it was T-Mobile. They were like on the phone or texting or something.
3: T-Mobile, yeah.
1: That is correct, you guys. And finally, because I love Cheers so much, and we already talked about Cheers, me and Chris today once, Sam Malone filmed a Miller Lite-esque commercial on Cheers with Boston Red Sox pitcher Louis Tiant. What was the fake beer called?
0: Louis Tiant.
1: Was it Louis Tiant, sorry. Was it Pabst Blue Robot? Was it Fields Beer? Or was it Duff Beer?
2: Fields.
1: You don't feel full with Fields, you just feel fine. And Louis couldn't do it, so Sam Malone, the reliever, comes up and finishes the commercial. It's actually a brilliant episode. He's like, I can't.
2: I do remember that one.
1: Sam, come on in here.
0: Yeah. There's very few episodes of Cheers that weren't brilliant.
1: Yes, that's
2: true. No, there's not.
1: And
0: do you remember when they opened the new sports bar down the street?
1: Yeah, and Carla gets a job there?
0: Yes.
2: Yeah. Oh, yeah.
1: And then
0: was that during the fire?
1: Yeah, it was after the fire. And so they're
0: after
1: like,
0: the fire and before Cheers reopened.
1: She's like, I'm going to stay because I'm getting paid so much money. And they're like, okay, we're going to have you train somebody. And they bring out somebody who looks and acts exactly like Diane. She screams and runs away. And she goes, when she sees Sam again, she's like, promise me you'll never go in there, Sam. Never.
0: Yeah, there was... There were so many things to love about that episode. It would also introduce the Cheers crew to like the wall of televisions.
2: Yeah. That show spurred another great show in Frasier. Like that's a long
0: run.
2: Yeah,
0: that was an underappreciated show, I felt like.
1: The episodes where the Cheers people come back in Frasier.
2: And the crossovers to Wings. Wings was one of my favorite shows.
0: I loved Wings too.
2: Yeah.
0: We're really showing our age now.
3: Yeah, Kelsey Grammer turned out to be a...
0: listeners going, what the hell are they talking about?
3: Huh? Kelsey Grammer turned out to be a colossal douche.
1: Yeah.
0: Yeah.
1: She totally did.
0: All right, guys, thanks for coming in today.
3: Yes,
0: you want to do it again tomorrow?
2: Sure. We'll be here tomorrow.
0: All right. We have Dan Patrick on the way here next, and then Live and Local from noon to 6 with Miller and Condon and Off the Bench here on the Iowa Sports Radio Network.
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0: Iowa football all-time leading rusher Cedric Shaw was elected to the Iowa Athletics Hall of Fame class of 2026 as one of seven inductees. The Mudhens crushed the Iowa Cubs 10-2 in Des Moines. The A's beat the Chicago Cubs 5-4-10. The Knicks rallied from 14 down, beat the Spurs 105-95 in game one of the NBA Finals for their 12th straight playoff win. I'm Ronza Moss.
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11: Ah, 1971. It was a simpler time, a groovy time. Soul Train had just started chugging along. Everyone had a lava lamp for some reason. Weeble started to wobble, but as we all know, they don't fall down.
12: It's really something.
11: But it wasn't all Weebles and bell bottoms. There was also the Vietnam War and a growing nationwide movement protesting it.
13: Look behind you. 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
11: Across the country, people were speaking up. And the more they did, the more they learned about the hidden underbelly of the most powerful law enforcement agency in the land. I'm Ed Helms, host of Snafu, Season 2, Medburg. The story of a daring heist that exposed J. Edgar Hoover's epic FBI snafu. Hear the incredible true story that almost got buried.
14: I was told that it might not be published the next day or might not be published ever.
11: As told by the ordinary citizens who took extraordinary measures.
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11: To expose J. Edgar Hoover's secret FBI.
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13: There will be a mix of sun and clouds out there today. Temperatures will be rising into the mid-80s. It'll be warmer and the humidity will be a bit more noticeable out there. There will be the chance for a few scattered showers or thunderstorms, mainly after 5 p.m. Showers and storms will continue on and off then overnight and into Friday morning. That's your latest Iowa's News Now Weather First forecast.
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9: There will be a mix of sun and clouds out there today. Temperatures will be rising into the mid-80s. It'll be warmer, and the humidity will be a bit more noticeable out there. There will be the chance for a few scattered showers or thunderstorms, mainly after 5 p.m. Showers and storms will continue on and off then overnight and into Friday morning. That's your latest Iowa's News Now Weather First forecast.
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0: 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Doug Wagner along with Ron Solzer from Petland, Iowa City. 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
8: There'll be a mix of sun and clouds out there today. Temperatures will be rising into the mid-80s. It'll be warmer, and the humidity will be a bit more noticeable out there. There'll be the chance for a few scattered showers or thunderstorms, mainly after 5 p.m. Showers and storms will continue on and off then overnight and into Friday morning. That's your latest Iowa's News Now Weather First forecast.
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2: There will be a mix of sun and clouds out there today. Temperatures will be rising into the mid-80s. It'll be warmer, and the humidity will be a bit more noticeable out there. There will be the chance for a few scattered showers or thunderstorms, mainly after 5 p.m. Showers and storms will continue on and off then overnight and into Friday morning. That's your latest Iowa's News Now Weather First forecast.
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0: much in the last few years.
1: Yeah, but those first whatever 7 or 8 years, I mean, that's all time great. You're winning the MVP or runner up. Russ was never the MVP. You know, he played great, but Mike Trout has played great for bad teams. And I get what you're saying, but Mike Trout is already a Hall of Famer. Becky in Wisconsin. Hi, Becky.
2: Morning, guys. Nice to talk to you again. I just had a couple of comments. First of all, I wanted to say congratulations to Caleb Williams on making the cover of Madden. As a Packer fan, I am very excited and hope he has a Madden-like year. I wanted to mention that I was going to call in yesterday, but I was a little busy. I wanted to talk about Todd being a cheapskate. I wanted to defend him because way back when I lost that pie to the face bet about the Broncos Packers and called in on the caller is always right day, Todd was pretty amazing with a very generous donation that he made to my Polar Plunge page. So I just wanted to give him props.
1: Becky, it's because you're a woman.
2: You know, I wouldn't argue that.
1: I'm just telling you that he is not afraid to spend on women. And I think it's a nice gesture, but do I think the fact that you're a woman and Todd gave a charitable donation, if your name was Bart instead of Becky, I don't think he would have been jumping on that. Yes, Todd?
3: I don't really have a good comeback for that.
1: Because you know it's true.
3: And, you know, I'm a sucker for the females, but I'm glad I can contribute.
1: Yeah,
3: and even though
1: could.
3: That is true that I have a gender bias when it comes to how far I'm going to go.
1: Yes,
3: deep in
1: Dylan.
3: My wallet.
4: So, Todd, if I was terminally ill, am I getting anything?
3: I'd probably give you a couple bucks. Maybe I might send a pizza your way or something like that. What would be
4: I'm
3: a
4: dying, Todd. You think I want pizza?
1: Well, isn't there the woman whose name is Dylan on the Today Show?
3: Dylan Dreyer.
1: Yeah, so if you didn't know that it was Dylan and you thought it might have been a woman, then yes.
3: I would have been tricked. Dylan Dreyer would send all kinds of money to Dylan Dreyer.
4: I think we can work something out.
1: I think Dylan Dreyer might be in Tahoe again this year playing golf, Todd.
3: I love Dylan Dreyer. What do you want me to say? I think she's a beautiful woman and a great meteorologist.
1: Of course she is. Did the meteorologist find the meteorologist that hit Boston? Like, did the meteorologist know the meteor was coming our way? Paulie is in the confessional, if you're watching on Peacock. Final hour after this. 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
10: There will be a mix of sun and clouds as we head through the afternoon. Temperatures will be in the mid-80s. Humidity will be a smidge higher, and there's a chance for some scattered showers and thunderstorms as we head into this evening. More widespread rain is expected overnight into early Friday. Then we'll have dry time during the day tomorrow with additional storms tomorrow night. That's your latest Weather First forecast.
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12: In Game 1 of the NBA Finals, the New York Knicks finished on an 11-0 run to take Game 1 in San Antonio 105-95. Jalen Brunson had 30, Karl Anthony Towns finished with 18 and 12 rebounds, and the Knicks erased a 14-point second-half deficit. New York stole home court advantage and extended its playoff win streak to 12, putting early pressure on San Antonio heading into Game 2, which is tomorrow night. Game 2 of the Stanley Cup Final is tonight at 8 on ESPN. Vegas leads Carolina 1-0. And in baseball, Phillies ace Christopher Sanchez finally gave up a run after 50 and two-thirds scoreless innings that was 663 pitches and 190 batters. Sanchez's streak ranked as the third best dating to the start of the live ball era in 1920, behind LA Dodgers' Oral Hershiser with a record 59 straight scoreless innings in 1988 and Don Drysdale with 58 in 1968. I'm Andy West with your iHeartRadio Sports Report.
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0: next couple of hours to talk sports with you. Thank you for starting your afternoon with us, whether you're on Des Moines Sports Station, 106.3 KXNO, on the Iowa Sports Radio Network, the fine affiliates throughout the state, or anywhere on the iHeart app. Thank you for tuning in. Here's what's coming up on our program today. We will start at 12:45. It's our first guest, our friend Dick Girardi, who helps us out with the Triple Crown. We'll get 10 minutes or so with him on the final jewel, the Belmont Stakes, about 12:45. For those of you who like to bet the ponies, the Belmont Stakes coming up this weekend at 6 o'clock post time, and Girardi will help us out with that. Then we're going to go to Indianapolis, or that area, and catch up with Scott Agnes, who we've spoken with the last couple of years. He's been kind of our go-to fever guy. I found him a couple of years ago, and he's been really good and really accommodating. And then it hit the fan.
1: Yes.
0: You stay with him as far as losing his credential with the fever, and it's gone national. And Scott Agnes going to join Trent and I to kick off the second hour of the program to let us know if there's any update or where it stands. I saw a piece on Awful announcing today, still status quo, is he's persona non grata with the fever, who continue to get in their own way. Just remarkable, truly is. So Scott Agnes at 1:02, and then Bill Bender, everything going on with college football, and he's written a whole bunch of really cool make you think pieces when it comes to sports, in particular college football, although he wrote a really good one today on the NFL and some of the best players that have played in some of the worst teams, like a Calvin Johnson, you know, or a Barry Sanders, mm-hmm. wasted
1: their Lion career. Lion.
0: Yeah, those are two of the top 10. But that's kind of the gist of the article. So we'll talk to Bill Bender about that, college football, et cetera, et cetera. And then Trent will make some picks before we skedaddle on out of here and make way for the boys coming up at 2 o'clock off the bench with Sean and Lucas. How are you?
1: I'm doing okay.
0: Just okay.
1: So a week ago, as Jack and I were going through our various ailments, Jack with the broken wrist had it looked at, yep. So got to wear the cast a little bit longer, and he was not pleased this morning Mm-mm. when that news came down from Dr. Wynn. But my shoulder injury, you said last week, well, it comes to threes.
0: Yeah, did I?
1: And I said, you SOB, why do you even got to say that out loud?
0: What happened?
1: So yesterday, towards the end of the program, I get, my daughter does not have a phone, does not have a cell phone, and will not have a cell phone for a while.
0: Wow.
1: We
0: good
1: are,
0: for you.
1: Yes, staying away. But she does have...
0: How much pressure have you been withholding, withstanding?
1: A lot.
0: Yeah.
1: Yeah. I would say, certainly at her school...
0: She's got to be in the distinct minority.
1: Probably 75, 80%.
0: Has to be.
1: But she does have a watch that she can make phone calls and also text. Mm-hmm. It's called a...
0: I had one of those too in the 60s. It's called a Dick Tracy watch.
1: A Dick Tracy watch, right.
0: For those of us who were kids in the 60s, you would remember those.
1: I remember seeing those. Those were vintage then in the 80s. And yeah. I was like, those things look pretty cool.
0: Yeah.
1: And then my parents said they didn't work. They didn't work well at all. Well, this is a gizmo watch. And I get a phone call. I'm towards the end of the second segment of the second hour yesterday. I text her as I'm talking on the air. Mm-hmm. What's up?
0: Yeah.
1: Another phone call comes in. I'm like, oh boy. So I go to break. I call her back on her watch, and she is screaming, bawling, absolutely unconsolable. Get her settled down.
0: Mm-hmm.
1: What's happening?
0: During the break, you got her settled down.
1: This is during our four-minute break.
0: Yeah.
1: Get her to calm down. She explains she was trying to open up. She was going to make some shells and cheese for her and Jack.
0: Yeah.
1: Couldn't get the box
0: like
1: open.
0: A good big sister
1: yep,
0: would.
1: Yep, absolutely. And used some scissors and sliced her hand.
0: Mm.
1: Blood everywhere. I said, can you stop the bleeding? Get that on there. Yes. Okay. Mm-hmm. The bleeding has stopped. Get home. Race out of here at 2 o'clock and get home. And there's blood all over.
0: Really?
1: There's blood all over. So we have to go in and get stitches. Mm. Because at first, well, it's not that bad. It's not that deep. But softball tournament coming up this weekend. She's got a couple of rec games tonight. She's going on vacation next week. Just want to make sure, instead of trying to do it ourselves, let's just take her. Go to Doctors Now, you know, the quick in and out place.
0: Yeah.
1: They didn't have anybody in there. I looked ahead.
0: Where so do you go? Doctors Now?
1: Doctors Now, yeah. It's like a quick in and out. Say you got a cold.
0: Like
1: you
0: a walk-in clinic
1: yeah.
0: that type of thing,
1: yep.
0: right? Yeah.
1: Real quick.
0: Yeah.
1: $15 copay, boom.
0: Perfect.
1: And yeah, the doctor says, I think we need some stitches.
0: Really?
1: Yeah, need some stitches on it. So Jack is a tough little guy. Ella, on the other hand, does not have a whole lot of pain tolerance at all. And just to start, got to put the hand in some water with the micro back, whatever. Make sure it's cleaned out.
0: Yep,
1: Even
0: yeah.
1: putting her hand in water.
0: And here comes the sting.
1: Yes. It's going to sting. It's gonna... 5 minutes of tears. And finally did it. Oh, just stung for a second. Yes, exactly. So then the stitches come. She lets out a blood-curdling scream and screams at the doctor, take it out, take it. Just losing it. Finally, after about 10 minutes, I get her calmed down enough, look away. The doctor said, of all the stitches that she has done in her life, she was double the amount she's ever done before of the numbing agent to try to relax Ella and try to calm her down. Finally get it done. Afterwards, the nurse comes in, asks, you know, everything okay? Any questions? And Ella asks her, could you hear me screaming? And the nurse says, the whole building could hear you screaming. So that is Ella. That is my daughter. She's stitched up, ready to go, and we'll see. She's supposed to be on the mound tonight for a little rec softball.
0: Put a little butter on and get out there.
1: We'll see how it goes. Yeah, might need a little more numbing agent on that one. Luckily, it's the glove hand. So that's the good news. Mm-hmm. It's on the glove hand. She should be good to go, and away we go. And you are right. It comes in threes as the Condon family continues to fall apart.
0: Doctors Now, that's a new one.
1: Yes.
0: I never heard of that before. Pretty cool. All right, let's get into to sports. And obviously, we have to start with what we saw last night in San Antonio. And this Knicks team, look, I don't know what it seemingly, I looked at the box score today and was actually surprised because I thought they got every offensive rebound in the game, the Knicks. They were actually out offensive rebound by the Spurs, which just blew me away because every time San Antonio needed a stop and they'd get a stop or a missed shot and an opportunity to go the other way, the Knicks would grab the basketball time after time after time. Hart was unbelievable. Cat was unbelievable in the basketball game. I haven't even mentioned Brunson, who's just on a different level. But my good God, this Knicks team, and what floored me last night, Trent, and I'm guessing you thought the same thing in parts of the game as well. How many Knicks fans were in the building? It almost sounded like it was in Madison. Okay, that's a little hyperbolic. But there was a very noticeable Knicks fan presence in the building.
1: The murmur, the roars that started certainly during the second half, during the comeback, and then overtaking and taking the lead. It wasn't just that you're watching a road game in college basketball and you hear that little section.
0: No.
1: And you can hear that from time to time.
0: Yeah,
1: And sometimes a little bit more. Or even a neutral court affair. It was loud for a visiting building. And I think it's one thing when they play in Philly or even Boston.
0: Sure.
1: Or Cleveland.
0: Yeah.
1: Or, you know, some,
0: to get on a train.
1: This is San Antonio.
0: Yeah.
1: That's not
0: drivable.
1: No.
0: Well, I guess it is, but
1: does it show us that maybe the Knicks fandom is deeper nationally than we even think about?
0: Perhaps that, or perhaps the fact that, you know, despite having to buy a plane ticket and a hotel room, it might be cheaper to see a game there when you're when you're following Rovell on Twitter. And as the game's getting closer to the end and it's apparent that the Knicks are going to win, the get-in price is $5,900, then it's $6,400, then it's $7,500. It just keeps going up, and you're on the – and it's a big bill. Have you been to Masters MSG?
1: I have not.
0: It's really cool. But the top of the building, the ceiling is the roof. It's still alive.
1: Yes.
0: And these are – I don't think you can touch the roof, but almost up in some of the nosebleeds, they have a – is it the – some creatures –
1: not the bleacher creatures.
0: I can't think of what they call themselves. Certainly at Ranger games, I'm sure it's a Knick. But I'm wondering if it's just cheaper.
1: Yes.
0: If you want to see your squad, you know, you're going to have to travel.
1: $300-$400 for a plane ticket. Maybe a touch more because it's quick and a quick turnaround. But say $500.
0: Mm-hmm.
1: All right, there's a plane ticket.
0: $200, $250 to stay the night.
1: Right. A couple of nights in the hotel. And even if you're spending $1,500, $2,000, it's a lot cheaper.
0: You're ahead of the game.
1: I saw, well, speaking of those tweets, I saw a tweet yesterday. It was, I think, on StubHub, one of them. It was the budget price, the cheapest ticket available.
0: I saw this, the quote budget price.
1: And it was like $6,400.
0: Yeah.
1: Different budget than I got.
0: On the budget, yeah. Your times are tough a little bit. We're going to do something for you. Here's
1: the budget of $6,400 for the upper reaches.
0: We hear you, fan base. We know that times are tough right now, so we're going to put this little perk in there for you. Good God. But anyways, the series itself, it's 1-0. Where are you? How do you feel about this now?
1: I don't want to say it's over.
0: I don't know. I don't. But I don't think, I mean, if you got the Knicks, you're really in a good spot.
1: Absolutely. It goes back to what we said. I couldn't understand the pricing. I really couldn't. It was so surprising that it still was that big. And even after the conclusion of things, I thought it was going to tighten up more. It wasn't. I got a plus 170 on the Knicks to hedge my Spurs bet that I had from a couple rounds before. Mm-hmm. And I feel great. I felt great going into the game. I thought they were going to take one of the two.
0: Yeah.
1: But during the first half of the game, too, I was like, well, it's not tonight.
0: Yeah. Although they jumped on him right out of the chute.
1: Yes. Yeah. The first couple minutes of the game. And
0: And by the way, because there was a prop out there, will Wembanyama get the opening tip?
1: Mm-hmm.
0: That wasn't even fair. Was it Towns that jumped for the Knicks? It must have been.
1: I believe so, yeah.
0: He never let the ball get to the pinnacle.
1: And, don't and even just, waste the energy.
0: Yeah, and he got the tip. I mean, if I would never bet that type of a prop. But, I mean, anyways.
1: Jalen Brunson, can you remember a guy that has ascended into this?
0: No. Fourth quarter Brunson is unbelievable. Those Villanova teams.
1: You go back to, like, Steph. Well, Steph had all the weird foot injuries early in his career. Before he finally got going. And it was year six when they won the championship. Yeah. So that's one. But for a guy that, well, first he was reserve, and then he becomes a starter, he's pretty good. Mm-hmm. And the Mavericks had a chance to extend him at one point. Well, I think it was like 4 years, 50.
0: You're right.
1: Nah, that's too much for Jalen Brunson. And then he ascended from there, and then the asking price obviously was going to go up before they made that decision, or maybe his family and the connections made the decision for him. But whatever it is, to turn into this, we watched him in college. He was a really great college player.
0: Yes, absolutely was. But we see a lot of really good college players, Trent.
1: But to think that he could be this kind of star on this kind of stage, out of left field, Steph Curry, all right, with the ridiculous shooting ability, maybe you could talk yourself into it, even as a collegiate coming from Davis.
0: Because he did something better than anybody else.
1: Yes. Yeah, you had that elite skill, that one elite skill that just makes you a difference maker. It's what we talk about with, like, Reggie Evans.
0: Yeah,
1: He sucked at a lot of things.
0: Yeah, he did.
1: But he was an elite rebounder, and that's how you stick in the league.
0: Or 91 with the Bulls wasn't bad either for that one trick that he had.
1: That's, if you can do one thing elite, you can stick. What's Jalen Brunson do elite?
0: Does a lot of really good stuff.
1: He does a lot of really good stuff, and you add it all together, and the total is a lot bigger than the sum when you look at him individually. Dude's just a stud.
0: No, I love really watching him.
1: Did you ever see what happened at the end of the game?
0: When he went over to talk to Scott Foster?
1: Is that what it was?
0: He went and he sought out Scott Foster. Because now, I don't know what was said.
1: I didn't see the Scott Foster part. When I look back up, it was when he was shouting at somebody, like, in the stands or back behind.
0: He was leaving the court and walked out of his way to, I don't know if it was a cost isn't the right word, but he wanted to talk to Foster. And they did. And it didn't seem like it was animated.
1: Maybe that's what it was and just where he was looking when I look back up.
0: Yeah, maybe. Or maybe someone was, you know, shut up. Or I don't know. Maybe he looked at somebody in the stands. But I think he was making a point, definitely. Look, it wasn't a great officiated game, but you know what? Was there a point in the game that you thought the officials are going to interject themselves and this is why the Knicks won or this is why the Spurs lost? Was there one point? They overturned a couple of calls during the game, but that wasn't egregious.
1: No, I didn't think so either. I didn't think it wasn't well officiated, like you said. Mm-hmm. I agree with that, but it wasn't tilted, slanted.
0: I didn't sense that.
1: It was bad both ways.
0: I've got no horse in the race.
1: It's the whole thing.
0: Yeah.
1: Be consistent.
0: Yeah.
1: And if it's consistently bad, at least be consistently bad against both teams.
0: Right.
1: I thought that was the case. Uh-huh. But yeah, I found that interesting. And then I kind of looked around a little bit on Twitter last night. I didn't see exactly what it was, but that does make a little sense. A little something to say to Scott Foster, who doesn't seem to be a real beloved figure in the NBA.
0: And he keeps getting these big spots.
1: He does.
0: He keeps getting these big spots. Interesting. Well, good stuff. And 1-0 for the Knicks. We'll see where this goes. But man, if you got a Knicks ticket, you got to be ecstatic. And so it's tomorrow night, game two, and then nothing until Monday.
1: Taking the weekend off.
0: Was the garden booked or something?
1: Got a circus in town?
0: I don't know.
1: Right. Rangers aren't playing.
0: No. There's only two teams left, and they're not one of them.
1: St. John's doesn't have an exhibition game or anything.
0: I wonder, but I mean, not that I'm complaining. Stretch it out as far as we can here.
1: Right. And that means then we get two games during the week next week. That is going to be Monday.
0: And Monday, Wednesday, or Monday,
1: Wednesday.
0: Thursday?
1: Then they'll play on Saturday. That'll be game five, if necessary.
0: It's going to be net. They're not going to sweep.
1: Tuesday, the 16th, then for game six. And a game seven, scheduled for Friday. Seems odd.
0: It does seem odd. So game six, can you imagine?
1: No.
0: I mean, you can't, can you?
1: No.
0: Because as we speculated, and I think our speculation, we got around to, when we were, I don't know, it was a couple of weeks ago, maybe before the final, maybe the Knicks after they dispatched Cleveland. We were kind of bantering back and forth, you know, where the Knicks rank when it comes to New York sports. And they don't have the Islanders or the Jets or the Mets. The Nets don't matter in this equation because they played in Brooklyn. It's like the Devils don't matter to the Rangers.
1: And for years they were in Jersey. They were out at the Meadowlands for decades. It just is so different. I think the gap between one and two, mm-hmm. the tightest has to be the Giants and the Jets.
0: Yes.
1: Then the Rangers, Islanders.
0: Yeah. Boy, Yankees, Mets. There's a lot of Mets fans. There are.
1: And I think it depends on the time. I mean, people in my era, I got Mets buddies all over the place.
0: Because of the '80s?
1: The '80s Mets.
0: 86 Mets, yeah.
1: I mean, the characters that went along with the great teams.
0: That was a great team, and they had some characters.
1: You put those two together,
0: boy,
1: and all of a sudden.
0: They broke some laws, didn't they? Jesus.
1: An 8 to 10 year old kid, like, hey, that team's fun. I like that team. I like Lenny Dykstra with 4 pounds of chew in his mouth. And yeah. That's the kind of guy that I want to root
0: for. I want to hang with Strawberry and Gooden when I
1: absolutely
0: grow up.
1: Absolutely.
0: No, you don't.
1: Those guys are partying with a capital P.
0: Uh huh.
1: So there's lots of Mets. Is that number in terms of the closeness? But there's so many Yankee fans, too.
0: There's so many Yankee fans.
1: I think it's Giants Jets.
0: Is two.
1: One. Of the in terms of closeness.
0: Okay, I see. So you think the football?
1: The most split maybe amongst
0: I don't know. The Yankees are the Yankees. Oh, they're such a dominating fan.
1: Do we know any New Yorkers like that we've had on the show?
0: Do we know any New Yorkers?
1: Like real New Yorkers.
0: That grew up in New York.
1: Right. Not somebody that grew up in upstate or anything like that. I'm trying to rack my brain.
0: I can't think of any.
1: No. Because you have to be in the city to know, mm-hmm. to have that feeling too.
0: Yeah.
1: Well, if you are a New Yorker or lived in New York, hit us up.
0: Mm-hmm.
1: 515-284-KXNO. Mm-hmm. Shoot us a call and let us know.
0: Yeah, I guess, but the football team's playing. Does it matter that the football teams play in New Jersey and have since for a long, long time? But the Meadowlands was around for a long time. I know they used to play at Yankee Stadium back in the day. I don't know. I don't know the answer to that. There's so many Yankee fans. Anyways, we do know the answer to last night was the Knicks are going to prevail, and they did.
1: Caller helped us out with the Scott Foster, Jalen Brunson thing at the end.
0: What did he say?
1: There was a couple of fans that was not just heckling. Brunson thought maybe going over the line.
0: So that's why maybe he was.
1: Because that's why he was. Okay. When I was watching, he was pointing back somewhere. Mm-hmm. And that's what he was getting across. So that's what the caller said that it was. And from, my perspective and kind of what I was watching, that makes a whole lot more sense.
0: Yeah, I didn't think it was animated. Right, so I don't think he was tearing a strip off of him.
1: By any means.
0: He was.
1: Yes.
0: But I wasn't sure. How about the guy running on the court? It's social media. Is that what it is? Is that what's behind this? Do you want a viral moment?
1: But we've had people do that for decades. It's not just a social media age thing. Mm-hmm. We had, what was the lady's name?
0: Morgana the Kissing Bandit.
1: There you go. Yep. Had her.
0: Yeah.
1: There was a guy that snuck into all these different events.
0: Well, there was the guy with the hair that would be behind the goalpost, the field goal kicker with
1: John 16.
0: With the rainbow hair.
1: Yes, yeah.
0: He was famous. Then there's today we've got Mets fan, or no, Marlins man. Marlins man, he's everywhere. God, he must have a lot of money to buy those seats at every big event. I guess maybe it's just, they're going to bar him for life.
1: Good.
0: Yeah, but 20 years from now, how are you going to keep him out?
1: Right, yeah.
0: Right? He's grown up. He's no longer got hair, whatever.
1: Who knows with AI and facial recognition? They'll still figure him out.
0: Maybe that could be a part of things. All right, we're going to take a break. We'll come back. We'll get into baseball. We'll get into some other topics as well. 12:45, we're going to talk to Dick Girardi. He's going to be opining on the Belmont Stakes. That's coming up on Saturday. We'll do that at 12:45. Scott Agnes. A guy that covers the Fever, he's going to join us to talk about, has there been any resolution? What's behind this? That they got their hands slapped by the league? That the brass got their hands caught in a cookie jar when it comes to Caitlin's injury, when it was, quote, load management? They were trying to, I don't know. Here's the thing. I want to know this, and this is probably a question for Scott Agnes, because it's more than just betting, props with CC, mm-hmm. right? Do the Fever take control of their season tickets that aren't going to be used? If you've got season tickets and you don't want to sell them to StubHub, turn them back over to the Fever. Mm-hmm. We'll then get those. We'll get them in somebody's hands and we'll credit your account.
1: Yeah.
0: Do they own that? Because it would be in their interest not to let anybody know that Caitlin's not playing a home game here.
1: Right.
0: Keep snapping up these tickets.
1: I think from what I read through Scott and what he put up on his site, he didn't use the term load management, but it was a term that is very close.
0: Yeah, right.
1: Reading between the lines, we know what he meant. Yes. Load management without saying load management. And I think that's what upset them. I think that's what the fever, this is what got them all.
0: But where was he wrong?
1: He wasn't. He was exactly right.
0: Mm-hmm.
1: His reporting was correct.
0: Yes.
1: It was just the phrasing, the terminology that he used that rankled them, which is idiotic.
0: It's ridiculous. Here's the thing. This guy's been covering the fever since before Caitlin was a dowling.
1: Right. Yes. Yes.
0: When no one cared.
1: He also
0: no one
1: had his credentials taken away by the Pacers.
0: And that was because he was caught in an error, or not, I guess, caught, I don't know, caught insinuates he was doing something nefarious. Right. He was in an area that you weren't supposed to be in at this particular time of the pregame. Is that it?
1: There was something there, the other hand slap that he got as he parked, I think, during the All-Star
0: parked,
1: Green.
0: That's right.
1: Yeah.
0: And he let the parking guy know, am I okay to park here? Got the thumbs up.
1: Right.
0: And then said, okay, here's my number.
1: Mm-hmm.
0: If I have to come and move my car, reach out to me and I'll come right back. So the parking guy was okay with it.
1: Yep.
0: The Pacers weren't.
1: He's parked there many times before. It is normally media parking, but it was different. It's not a regular season game. Okay. But
0: It wasn't a regular season game.
1: No, it was like an All-Star game. And that's why he asked and wanted to make sure.
0: Mm-hmm.
1: Got the thumbs up.
0: Mm-hmm.
1: But the Pacers weren't happy about it. Now we're going to revoke your credentials. What an awful look.
0: Yeah, it truly is. Well, we'll talk to Scott Agnes about that at 1 o'clock. Look forward to doing that. And then Bill Bender on a whole bunch of stuff. How have your picks been going this week?
1: Oh, very good.
0: Are they?
1: Yes.
0: Are you hitting your props?
1: We are. So yesterday we went, let me pull it up here, 6-1. That'll
0: that's
1: do.
0: Awesome.
1: Over the last week, we are 31-21, up 9.8 units. How about this? The last 30 days, let's stretch it out. 112, 98, and 4, up 29.1 units.
0: You're almost getting back to even.
1: Well, we have
0: you got a big hill to climb.
1: We got a deep, deep
0: November
1: hole.
0: November was as bad as I can ever recall.
1: I couldn't see anything.
0: No, no.
1: College basketball was bad all season long.
0: I remember there were weeks maybe you hit to 1 out of 3 and we were putting that to say, all right, you turned the corner.
1: Yes, got one. These props, they're fun and unjuiced.bet. I'm telling you, it's a week free trial. You can just test it out and see if it's something with these prop bets. It's something that I've never been heavily involved in, but it just spits out in the algorithm what different sports books you have. Maybe you only have a couple. That's okay. It'll still let you know. It grades them. If it's a 90 grade, that for me, I'm going to bet
0: that one. That's what you play.
1: That's what I'm going to jump aboard. I like playing total bases. Usually 1.5. Yep. Sometimes it's a half, depending on the batter. Mm-hmm. And strikeouts. Those are the ones that I've really zeroed in and I dive a little bit deeper.
0: Are they is that maybe their strength?
1: No, I wouldn't say so. I just say those are the ones that I feel most confident with myself. That's more of a personal thing.
0: Yep.
1: Maybe you're somebody who likes those home run props. That's another thing. That they have home runs, strikeouts, outs for pitchers, all the different things that are there. And, you know, those home runs, you know, sometimes a guy's 8-1 for that day.
0: Mm-hmm.
1: And another guy might be 12-1. Those kind of... If it's, hey, I'm going to bet 5 of these a day, you hit one, you're going to be in good shape. Maybe that's the direction you can go. But it works for, they have it for the WNBA, for the NBA, for MLB. Football's obviously coming up.
0: Yep.
1: Give it a try. Unjuiced.bet. You want to jump aboard.
0: And they're local. They're Ankeny, correct?
1: This is Ankeny, too. Yeah, this isn't some national company that, oh, hey, these two knuckleheads, they just like to talk gambling. No, these are local people that know our show, know KXNO, know the Iowa Sports Radio Network. And it is a great idea. I've seen other places like this, but it's not just... with the props. It's also arbitrage betting. And they just rolled out this week a new tool. This is really cool. And talk about the arbitrage. You bet $100 on one side at $1, $100 on the other, and you might gobble up $8, you know, in the middle just because of the arbitrage. Well, you take it a step further, and now they have gone out there, not just the arbitrage betting, not just what the best lines are that you can find that are out there, but they also have middles. We talk about middling opportunities. Yeah. How about this? I'm just taking a look at the WNBA tonight. You have the over-under in the Fever Valkyries game. All right. At FanDuel, the under is 168.5. The over at Circa is 167. So you bet under, over at FanDuel.
0: Mm-hmm.
1: At Circa, you bet the over. If the middle hits, you guarantee yourself a profit, betting $100 on each side of $188. If you lose, you're going to lose $5.
0: Yeah, that's it.
1: Hit one of those middles a week, and it spits out. I have another one here, FanDuel, which I have, and Fanatics that I have. This one, FanDuel and Fanatics. DraftKings and FanDuel.
0: I thought Fanatics were leaving the state.
1: Are they?
0: I don't know. I thought I heard that somewhere.
1: But that's what it spits out for you. Put the sports books that you have in there. 30% off with the code KXNO, unjuiced.bet. I think everybody listening has seen how it has improved me over this last month plus now. And I think this is something that really can work for so many people.
0: Well, it's apparent. I mean, you're putting them out there. You're going public with them. Do you know how long they tinkered with it before they brought it to market?
1: Quite a while. I know it's a lot of work, and it feels like Tyler, who runs things, he's always working.
0: And how old is Tyler?
1: Mid-20s.
0: Really? Those are the kind of guys you want, right?
1: Absolutely. Mm-hmm. Yep, him and his dad helping out. They have another cool tool, and I know we talk about this often, is we hear about that $100,000 bet, that $500,000, the million-dollar bet. They have something called Sharp Intel, and what it does, it tracks the biggest bettors out there, both in regular sports books, but also people that are betting in the poly marketplaces, things like that, and it'll let you know when it happens, what goes. Also, if that bettor that put that bet in is considered a sharp bettor. So I'm looking right now. This is graded as a 90 grade. Somebody just put in a bet for $8,300, so $8,300. And yes, the Knicks win the championship and now minus 178. So this is somebody that just put that bet in. Here's a $20,000 bet. Let's see.
0: Those aren't local. Those are anywhere in the country.
1: Anywhere in the country.
0: Any platform that they're using.
1: Yes. Yep. And it also tells you that. Here's a play in baseball today. $35,200 was bet on the Brewers today.
0: Hang on a second. They're a day game.
1: Well, minus 178, somebody fired who is considered in this a sharp bettor.
0: Yeah.
1: Minus 178 on the Brewers, and they're betting $35,200.
0: And they start at 110.
1: We're going to keep an eye on that one.
0: You know what? I wanted to. we'll see where that goes. Good stuff. All right, we'll take a break. We'll come back. I want to get into a couple of other things before we switch gears and talk a little Belmont. That'll be at 12:45. Miller and Condon underway on a Thursday. 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
4: There will be a mix of sun and clouds as we head through the afternoon. Temperatures will be in the mid-80s. Humidity will be a smidge higher, and there's a chance for some scattered showers and thunderstorms as we head into this evening. More widespread rain is expected overnight into early Friday. Then we'll have dry time during the day tomorrow with additional storms tomorrow night. That's your latest Weather First forecast.
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14: Just before midnight on Saturday, February 19th, 2005, Danielle Imbo and her friend Richard Patrone left a crowded Philadelphia bar. 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
14: 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The FBI called it murder for hire.
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18: 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The other one was wrong place, wrong time.
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15: I just want some peace for my sister's soul, and I want some peace for my mother.
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0: Welcome back. Short segment here for Dick Girardi at 12:45. Little Belmont with Dick. Hour two, Scott Agnes covers, covered the Fever.
1: Still does.
0: Just didn't get to go watch him in person. And we'll talk to him, and then Bill Bender, Trent's plays of the day are coming up. So it's starting to sink in a little bit, my where I'm at.
1: Mm-hmm.
0: And I was talking to Cindy, my wife, and she had, what are you going to miss? Well, I'm going to miss a lot. But you know the thing that I keep coming back to, and we've talked about it a little bit when it comes to how Cyclone fans are going to watch this team. Are you going to bet on this team, whether mm-hmm. you want to take overs or unders? I think this is one of the most fascinating stories in the 30 years I've been on the air, and it's right at the end. I can't think of anything that comes close to what they're going through. It's the whole team
1: mm-hmm.
0: and the whole coaching staff.
1: Yeah.
0: Is there anything that comes close to this?
1: Not on the local front. We've never seen anything turnover
0: anywhere.
1: In a sport that matters like this, too.
0: Mm. Expansion drafts notwithstanding. You know, right. When a team comes into the league and they're all new players.
1: This is a completely different level. And I posted something yesterday to Nick Marovitz, or actually it was Tuesday.
0: Yeah.
1: Who, day to day. And I think both you and I, and a lot of other people that I've listened to, and we have Eugene on, and we have Bill on, and we keep falling back to, we don't know. I think we do know.
0: Do we?
1: They're not going to be very good.
0: I don't think so, but what if they are?
1: Make the case.
0: I don't know if I can make the case that they're just going to stink.
1: I think that's certainly the easier case to make. But
0: sure.
1: In a way, I think we've been dancing around it.
0: But I've always been a glass half full, Trent.
1: Right, right. Mr. Optimism 1 and 2 here. That's both of us. Mm-hmm. I don't think they're going to be very good.
0: Mm-hmm.
1: And I think it's the easy answer, but it's also the true answer. And maybe you should be more truthful. Is there a path? Sure. But isn't that path, best case scenario, you sneak out of 7-5?
0: I guess. I think.
1: And I think that would take so many breaks and so many bounces and so many stories out of nowhere and guys that we haven't even talked about look, this guy's actually a player. That's, I think, the only path for that happening.
0: Mm-hmm.
1: And that's not any kind of indictment on Jimmy Rogers. It's not his coaching ability. Just, it was one thing at Washington State with the weird schedule that they're playing a year ago.
0: Yep.
1: Plus, he brought so many to South Dakota. And I understand, he's bringing a lot of Washington State guys with him, too. The Big 12 is not what the Big 12 was in football.
0: No.
1: But it's still a very good conference.
0: Yep.
1: And to just be able
0: to come
1: in
0: really
1: here
0: good teams at the top
1: with 85 new guys, and we'll be fine. It will still be maybe a step below what we were the last couple of years. I think there's a couple of steps you're taking.
0: I think you're probably right. I don't know how Rainer's going to, you know, take on the Big 12. We'll see how that goes. It's not like he, blew everybody away last year. What's Shields going to do?
1: Right.
0: What number? I guess that would be the answer, right? They're going to sell the quarterback's number.
1: Yes. Yep.
0: Right. They're going to sell a whole lot of Conradi stuff.
1: That's the one.
0: That's
1: right?
0: The guy.
1: Yes. Your kicker is your guy.
0: Your kicker's your guy. He's the one. I mean, no offense, Carson Willich.
1: Right.
0: Right. Mm-hmm. Or Zamir Hawk.
1: He's also made a couple of pretty big
0: kicks.
1: Well,
0: no question. No question.
1: And that also takes it to another level.
0: Yes.
1: When you beat your rival,
0: yeah,
1: and you do it twice in back-to-back seasons, that elevates things also.
0: So, but how many teams, whether it be NFL or college football teams, that the kicker's jersey outsells everybody else's?
1: It's a rarity. And I don't think Nate Kading was outselling Brad Banks.
0: No.
1: Or Dallas Clark.
0: Right.
1: That was also a different era, too.
0: Now, Shaggy would have sold a lot of gear after 15-13 or after, whatever. It was 15-13, right? Yeah, it was. Yeah. But it's just so different. It's so different.
1: One thing I was reading a preview yesterday. It was Bruce Feldman. He came up with his updated now post-spring into summer top 25.
0: Mm-hmm.
1: His one for June.
0: Mm-hmm.
1: And I was just kind of skimming through, and he had like 8 guys listed, newbies, you know, new faces, transfers that are coming in. Do you know where Jontez Williams ended up?
0: No.
1: I just must have lost track of this because mm-hmm. I was shocked. Because, well, everyone went to Penn State, right?
0: Yep.
1: Maybe it was just kind of out of sight, out of mind because of that. He's at USC.
0: Is he really?
1: Yeah.
0: Huh.
1: I think he had USC pretty high, maybe 11th, 12th, something like that. But as I was going through, oh, yeah, I remember that guy. Oh, yeah, I heard of that guy. Mm-hmm. Oh, that's a good addition. That'll fit out real well at USC. And the last guy listed, Jontez Williams. Didn't even remember.
0: Yeah.
1: You missed that one, too.
0: I did.
1: I was not alone. Okay. I just wanted to make sure.
0: Huh.
1: That'll be a good fit out there.
0: Well, we'll see.
1: Yeah.
0: It's so different. The other thing I want to get to, just touch on this real quick, and I hope this is real. Well, I hope it's not real, but I hope it's real because I'm about to put it up on the air.
1: Okay.
0: Right? I didn't get sucked in.
1: We've been here a few times throughout 30 years.
0: Yeah. Did you see the, I don't know if it's template. I don't know if it's set in stone. Do you see the potential for the Missouri Valley Conference tournament with the basketball tournament? Is that true that they really are about to make this colossal of a mistake and change this tournament, the fabric of this tournament at its core? What are we thinking?
1: Absolutely. I saw the same thing. First, I saw the initial tweet, and then a couple hours later, I saw Michael Admire, who, of course, is the radio voice of Drake, saying that this was, yes, part of the conversation of what they're potentially going to do. So if you missed it, going to go from your traditional bracket,
0: mm-hmm.
1: a conference tournament bracket, the way that a bracket is supposed to be and is supposed to look. You did that. There are talking about doing this. Not everybody's going to make the conference tournament.
0: Only top 10.
1: Only the top 10 make it. The number 1 and 2 seeds receive a bye into the
0: semifinal. A double bye.
1: So this is what we've seen the West Coast Conference do. Protecting Gonzaga.
0: Yeah, you know what? You're right, Trent. They do. They do. And St. Mary's most years.
1: Yes.
0: Uh-huh.
1: A lot of mid-major conferences are going this direction to try to protect, and with it, get your best team to the NCAA tournament.
0: Mm-hmm. Or does this now, with the expanded tournament, open up a door for your second best team, theoretically?
1: And maybe this would have been something before the expansion. I could have been talked into a little bit more. I just love the symmetry of Arch Madness.
0: I do, too. It's such a fun tournament.
1: It's set up beautifully.
0: Mm-hmm.
1: It works incredibly well. Yes, we've seen upsets. Yes, we've seen good teams get knocked off, including this past season with Belmont, who was a very good team.
0: Yep.
1: And see one of their guys now that's going to be playing at Duke next season. That was a really good team. In the 76-team environment, though, they still would have got in.
0: Yep.
1: The UNI team that lost to Drake in the quarterfinals still would have got in. Now, that was also the 2020 season. We didn't have a tournament, but...
0: Yeah.
1: I don't love it. Is it?
0: No, when you put it that way, Trent, I'm not as down on it as I was because I just love the, I like the way it was set up.
1: And they didn't do it the Sun Belt's way. Remember that goofy thing?
0: No.
1: Where you had the team that had to win 6 games in 6 days and they got all the way to the championship.
0: Yeah,
1: don't do that ladder.
0: No.
1: That ladder concept, it's unfair.
0: That's too taxing.
1: Yes.
0: It's too taxing.
1: But to protect your top team or two teams in the scenario.
0: It's all about the money.
1: I get it.
0: Mm-hmm.
1: And you want to have your best teams there because with it, when you win a game in the NCAA tournament, what happens? You get more shares. That is win shares. That is money that is coming
0: without
1: into the conference.
0: Yeah. So is this going to happen?
1: nothing official.
0: I'd be surprised now. The way you put it out there, I think it's going
1: to
0: happen.
1: And reading Admire what he had to say, big part of the conversation. I think we're trending that direction. I would say the betting favorite right now is we're going to see mm-hmm. a different type of conference tournament bracket mm-hmm. for Arch Madness. I also like the idea of having both the men's and women's tournaments the same weekend.
0: Yep. Yeah, now, the women really get. Where do they play? We're in the Quad Cities.
1: They were in the Quad Cities for a while. I think Coralville maybe had
0: it. And
1: it's
0: the following week. The men are first and then the women.
1: Yes. Putting them there at the same time, it's a good thing. A couple different buildings. For years, they had it in St. Charles.
0: Mm-hmm. Yep.
1: So, same area. You want to go to both games, you're able to do that. I think that'd be a good thing, too. Probably the right thing to do. If you're trying to protect the top.
0: We'll take time out. We'll come back. We'll talk to Dick Girardi. We've spoken with Dick before the Derby. Likewise, for the Preakness, Triple Crown comes to an end this weekend with the Belmont Stakes, a mile and a quarter at Saratoga for the final time before Belmont opens back up. We'll take a time out. We'll come back and talk a little horse racing Belmont style with Dick Girardi next. 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
4: It will be a mix of sun and clouds as we head through the afternoon. Temperatures will be in the mid-80s. Humidity will be a smidge higher, and there's a chance for some scattered showers and thunderstorms as we head into this evening. More widespread rain is expected overnight into early Friday. Then we'll have dry time during the day tomorrow with additional storms tomorrow night. That's your latest Weather First forecast.
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30: 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Or something darker? 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

0: Scott Agnes kicks off hour number two, covers the Fever. Well, he did, so he lost his credential. And then we'll talk to Bill Bennett from the Sporting News. Let's talk Belmont Stakes. Our guy Dick Girardi joins us, betonline.ag. We're down to the final duel, Dick Girardi. Are you, in a way, as I am, kind of glad there is no Triple Crown on the line? Because you know how the skeptics and the now needs an asterisk, never be the same. It's not a true Triple Crown, blah, blah, blah. You know we would have been inundated with that take, Dick.
1: Yeah, we would have been. I'd still rather get a Triple Crown on the line just so we could hear all the whiners whine. But I'm good with what we have. And, you know, boy, these days it's going to be harder and harder, right, till we change the damn

0: people that don't know, NBC's contract is up. They're interested. I believe Fox is interested as well. So I think once that's settled, I think we're going to have a better idea of how this is going to play out. But if I told you I knew when that was going to be settled, I'd be making it up. Hopefully sooner rather than later.
1: Dick, is the simplest solution, I think the one that I've heard bandied about the most, you have, obviously, Derby stays the same. First Saturday in May, then you go first Saturday in June, first Saturday in July. Just simplify it as much as that in a way you go with the Triple Crown?
0: I think so. Yeah, I think that's the obvious solution. Hopefully that happens soon, because we've all been just waiting. It seems like we're, I don't know, 10 years now, because we all could see what was about to happen with no Derby winner in the previous regular league. So, yeah, I'm hoping soon, but we do move a little slowly in this game.
2: Yes, we do. That's for certain. So Renegade is the overwhelming favorite with all the trouble he had. He drew the one post position. We know what happened. Thought he was going to get there, and all of a sudden, here comes Golden Temple to run by him in the shadow of the wire. Renegade is going to be an incredibly short price. Overwhelming favorite, in my opinion. He's the morning line favorite. Is he head and shoulders, Dick, or will you try to beat him?
0: No, I don't think he's head and shoulders. I do think he should be favored. I think he's the logical winner. I mean, if you think the history of the race now, with the understanding that we're at Saratoga, not at a mile and a half, it's Todd Pletcher's won the race four times. He's been second nine times. And it's horses that win are the horses that run in the Derby, skip the Preakness, win the Belmont. So Renegade has all that going for him. He's already proved he's a good horse. You know, Golden Tempo at the moment is still pretty much of an unknown. He won the Derby, deserved to win, phenomenal training job by Cherie DeVoe, but only a 95 buyer figure, so we just don't know if that was the performance that he's going to be able to do every time, whereas Renegade has shown it a number now, other than his first race, which I think he put a line to, his sprinting at Saratoga. He's been first or second every time out.
1: You mentioned Golden Tempo, and with it, DeVoe. The press release came out very quickly after the Derby, not going to be running in the second crown. Didn't seem like nearly as much pushback as what we see in the past. Is it just that everybody is resigned to the fact that this is our new reality? Is that why maybe DeVoe didn't get quite the same kind of ammunition that we've seen some other trainers in the past get?
0: Yeah, no, it's a great point. I think that's right. I think we've almost just become used to it, unfortunately. And I don't want to get used to it, but at the moment we are used to it. And yeah, it's really, really unfortunate. It's happening this way, but again, we got to deal with it, and hopefully, as we're just talking about, it will change, and hope. I would think we're going to learn something over the summer, at least that would be my guess, but to be determined on that.
2: This race goes at 6 o'clock our time, Central Time. Parade Medals will run a couple of races, then break, and then air the Belmont to pick up our live card. I bet Emerging Market in the Derby, Dick. That was my play. I was convinced he was going to win. Then I come to find out, and I didn't know this right after the race, apparently he threw a shoe at some point during the race. I don't know how you can point to that and say, well, that's why he lost definitively. I mean, it can't help. You're supposed to wear four shoes. He had three. Yeah. I'm going to come back to him just because I think he's a better horse. I really do, than he showed on Derby Day. Are you on Emerging Market at all?
0: I'm not suggesting that he can't win, because I certainly think he can. And look, the connections are that's the top, as you know, trainer jockey combo in the country right now, Chad Brown and Flavia Pratt. So, yeah, and I watched the race. I think he was probably maybe a little closer than they wanted to be under the circumstances.
2: Yep.
0: And yet, as Chad said, look, you can't say exactly how it mattered, but it doesn't help that he came back with three shoes. That's not normally something you see in a winner's circle, horses with three shoes. And he's kind of, he's at 27-4 at BetOnline, 10-1 on the morning line. You know, if you can get that price on those two, that's going to feel pretty comfortable. But I would say this really about the top five out of the Derby, right? I mean, he's the one that finished 10th. Commandment, I thought of all the trips in the race, I actually thought he had the kind of strangest one, and not in a good way. The Florida Derby winner, in fact, they were so upset with Luis Saez, they're taking him off and putting John Velasquez on. He's actually a horse I think is going to run better than his
2: price. I do, too.
0: When did he run a bad race before the Derby? The answer is never. And it was just kind of, he was in, he was up. It was just a weird kind of a race. It wasn't like a disaster, but it just, you want things to go right in the Derby. Like, they really went right for

0: for the golden tempo, like normally you would say, wait a second, this horse is 25 lengths behind. That ain't good. Well, that would turn out to be the place to be. Mm-hmm. The last move won, and this isn't going to be a race like that at all. There's no pace at all. I mean, it's even not clear to me who's going to be in front. I guess Power Shift will be, but there's others that could be if the jockeys are so inclined. And I find that part really absolutely fascinating. Like, how is this race going to be run? And that often depends. You guys often decides who wins.
1: We've got 60 seconds left. Who will you play? And then give me one prop at betonline.ag. You guys usually have one head-to-head or something. What have you got and who do you like?
0: Yeah, I it's interesting. I actually like the two. I think that Power Shift is the other Pletcher nobody's going to pay attention to, and I think he's got a really good chance to get loose on the lead. I like the Seven Commandments, so a 2-7 exacta. And my prop at Bet Online, I think I gave this to you at the Preakness. Remember I was saying over 155 was like a cinch. I think over 201.5 for the mile and a quarter is also a cinch. Yeah. I just don't think this is a particularly fast group, right? 95 buyer figure. I like over the time that's posted at Bet Online.
1: Well done, Dick Girardi. Thanks for doing this. As always, enjoy the Belmont. We appreciate what you do. Thanks, Dick.
0: Sounds good. Thanks, guys.
1: Yeah, good to talk to you. Dick Girardi, betonline.ag, and I agree with him on the time. And I also like his Power Shift horse as well.
2: I had that one with a little star next to it, yes.
1: All right.
2: Plus, my high school baseball number was 2, so that's also a part of how I bet on horses.
1: You know what? There's no foolproof method.
2: No.
1: Do what you have fun with, whatever it takes. All right, Scott Agnes next. Bill Benner, bottom of the hour, Trent's plays of the day. Hour 2, Miller and Konda next on the Iowa Sports Radio Network.
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17: I'm Dan Patrick, and this is Above the Noise. For much of Game 1, it looked like the Spurs had a firm grip on the NBA Finals opener. San Antonio controlling the tempo, built a 14-point lead, and then Jalen Brunson did what Jalen Brunson does. He took over late. The Knicks searching for answers in the fourth quarter. Brunson poured in 13 and completely flipped the game. What looked like a Spurs victory suddenly became a New York comeback. At this point, it's no longer surprising. The Knicks captain has been their greatest weapon throughout the playoffs. When games tighten late in the fourth, New York knows exactly where to turn. Through the 2026 postseason, Brunson has shot 59% from the floor, better than 60% from three-point range in the fourth quarter. Every championship contender needs a safety net when things start to unravel. For the New York Knicks, that safety net is Jalen Brunson. And in Game 1, his brilliance was the difference. I'm Dan Patrick, and this is Above the Noise. 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
1: Number two, welcome back, Miller and Condon, Iowa Sports Radio Network. Trent Condon, Ken Miller with you until just before 2 o'clock. Bill Benner from the Sporting News, catch up with Bill at about 1:30. Trent's Plays of the Day. Circus Sports sponsor those. That's coming up here at about 10 minutes or so before 2 o'clock. Scott Agnes has joined us over the last couple of years to talk WNBN, in particular the Indiana Fever, and he's back with us. Fever tonight take on Atlanta. What's a pretty big game. Atlanta doing very well this year. Indiana trying to catch up with them in the standings. And Scott, at least as it stands now, correct me if I'm wrong, you will not be in the building. How are you, Scott Agnes?
20: Yeah, good afternoon, guys. No, that's right. Unfortunately, everything I reported was 100% accurate.
1: Yep.
20: They can disagree to like it, but in the meanwhile, I will be on the sidelines following along from afar in the meantime.
1: You know, it's not like we talked about this beginning of the show when we were going over who's coming on today, and we got to you. And it's not like you're Johnny come lately, right? It's not like you just jumped on the bandwagon when Caitlin got there, as a lot of people have. Like, I raised my hand. You've been there since day one when nobody cared about this team, when they were starving for publicity. You were there doing all those press conferences, those media days. How soon they forget, Scott? I mean, and of all the things, yeah. You reported the truth, and this is the spot that they yanked your credential. I'll never understand it. It's this league. They just cannot get out of their own way.
20: Yeah, there's a lot there. First of all, yeah, in terms of my longevity and being around this team, absolutely. I was there in the 2015 finals when Stephanie White was head coach and the team was in the WNBA finals the last time. Like, so quickly people forget there was like a four-year period, like 2019 to 2022, when they would win five games annually. And they were the losingest franchise in all of pro sports here in the United States. And I was not there every single day like I am now, because the interest level wasn't close to that. And right, we also have to follow along with what fans want to read and what they want to consume. But anything major, all the changes through all these years, you would think being there doing the work not just matters now, but over time. And unfortunately, it almost, I think, works against me here, because they don't want somebody that's been around them and that knows people and that is willing to do the work.
2: It's a baffling decision from the Fever. And very simply, as you look back upon it, is it just the phrasing that was used? You didn't use the phrase load management, because for whatever reason, both the W and in the NBA, they hate that term inside, though we all use it. Yeah. Is it just as simple as the phrasing that you use when Caitlin did not play in that game? Is that the thing that upset them, and that's why eventually the credential was revoked?
20: I think so. I don't have a complete clarity on it, but they continued to cite the tweet, which is also dangerous here. Like, why are we limiting to the brief window of just that, right? It should be about what you reported, and what I reported was much more than just a tweet. You go inside the story there. And what did I emphasize to fans? Caitlin is healthy. There is no great concern here, right? And that this is just part of the management plan that dates back and is reflective of what she experienced last year. And what did we hear in the days following? Stephanie White said she's healthy. Caitlin said, no, I don't think this is any concern. It's just something I'm dealing with. Mm-hmm. Dealing with and being on the injury report now for four straight games would be something that you are managing. So, yes, the only thing that I think they're taking issue with is plan, strategic management plan that I referenced in the tweet, because in their minds that's premeditated, but this was designed 2 months ago and they didn't tell fans that. No, that's not at all what I was suggesting there. It's having the big picture, that big vision in mind, which is totally acceptable. It's also, by the way, something that the team has been emphasizing for all their players, that, hey, it's not about the short term, it's about the long term. So to me, sure, take issue with that one word within there, but go deep inside of the intention and the story there, and I don't know what you find wrong with it.
1: And this was a home game for them, correct?
20: Yes, that's right.
1: So yeah,
20: it was before a home game.
1: Here's my question. Do they have obviously a financial interest in the tickets, but do they control the tickets that season ticket holders give back or can't use and want a credit for their account? And where I'm going with this is, if there's a financial interest for them not to let this out, well, Caden's not playing this game. I don't know why you're spending $300 to bring the family. She's not playing, but we're just going to keep this to ourselves because we want to get rid of some of these tickets. Do they have a financial interest in the fact that they control the tickets that are turned back in pregame?
20: Well, you can't turn back tickets in pregame. No one's doing that. Maybe if you can't make it to the game, you could list it for resale or something.
1: But do they
20: like
1: control the resale? Because a lot of leagues do that now.
20: I can't say I'm 100% sure. I believe it would be through a ticket broker, your Ticketmasters, your StubHub.
1: Okay.
20: But they would not have a vested interest. But I get what you're getting at there. And I think maybe it speaks to a general thing here. If I go back to that word plan within there, I think what they could be concerned about here is, okay, does a fan think we plan to sit her on another future date, therefore I don't want to buy future tickets? I could see the concern there, but that's not at all what I said either.
1: Right.
20: And I didn't discredit the fact that this was something that happened last minute. That was absolutely true.
1: Yeah.
20: It's just part of the larger, maybe approach was the better word. It's the larger approach here that they are not going to put her out there if she's not completely set, comfortable, confident in being out there again.
1: Yeah, no, normally my mind would go to the gambling aspect of it. I mean, the number's up there all day.
20: That's why you need the transparency.
1: Sure you do.
20: That's why, by the way, in fact, earlier that day, the WNBA had sent out a media advisory to everyone across that covers the league, sharing this new injury database, this new injury update. That it's nothing new in the NBA. I think they've been doing it a year or two, but it was new in the WNBA, which is updated every 15 minutes. Hmm. Well, we were alerted about the Fever going from an entirely clean injury report to Caitlin being added on it, not just added, but ruled out at 5:20. Well, it's due by 5:00 at the latest. And throughout the day, if there are changes, it should be updated. Well, she wasn't on that injury report until 5:30. And so that's why not being on that 5:00 injury report and updating it when you might have an idea that there is some question, that's why you have those terms, right? Probable, questionable, doubtful, just to be as transparent as you can within reason. Things change. We all understand that, right? Sometimes you will see a player, a last minute scratch, that they got a stomach bug and just can't go out there. But that's why, for example, you saw that warning from the league about how they handled it, which further confirmed what I had reported, by the way.
2: This also goes a step further because you obviously cover the Pacers. And covering the Pacers, you've also run into set. Well, the Fever and the Pacers are owned by the same management ownership group. Do you see a connection there? Is there just somebody that doesn't like you and you know who that person is? As you think through this and the way this has gone and now a second team that you're going through, is there somebody that you can point to? You have to say their name, but you know where this is probably coming from?
20: With Fever, this was totally blindsided.
2: Okay.
20: I was stunned by it, even to the fact that there was no warning or you must delete this or you must issue this or else. There was nothing like that. It was you had a disagreement, which, by the way, as you guys know, will occasionally happen in sports media, right? About something you say or something you put out and all those things. That happens. And actually, that's a good thing. It means we're doing our jobs and not just sitting back, right? Now, on the Pacers side, it makes zero sense. It does feel like there's something personal with an individual or two. I don't know that for a fact, but there is no credence to anything they're doing, nor will they even explain to me with a valid reasoning what it is. So I think that's a separate issue and something that I definitely wanted to include within it. But I didn't immediately make those two connections because it is two separate coaching staffs, two separate PR staffs, and two very different teams.
1: Scott Agnes of FieldhouseFiles.com joins us. Scott, you don't have to say names again. Have any of the Fever players reached out to you at all since this has happened?
20: No, I have not heard from any of that. I will note, though, that since the league's and the Players Association agreed to close locker rooms, there's a lot less interaction between players and media other than those scrums that you probably have seen. I think that has built a barrier that is actually not fortuitous and not helpful for media or for players for many different reasons. But it's led to less personal relationships with all of that.
2: Scott, big picture. Ken and I are two knuckleheads with microphones. We are not journalists. We are not anything close to it. But I see what has happened to journalism. Certainly, it feels like over the last 15, 20, 25 years, and feels like it even accelerates more. What you do now, you know, with your Substack, and things have changed and evolved. But when something like this happens for a basketball team, access is denied for somebody covering the team, and you look at it in the big picture world, just fill us in as a journalist, because it's something that I've never been a beat reporter. I've never done what you do, which is really the hard part of actual covering a sports team. And when you look at a big picture, just your takeaway.
20: Yeah, number one, you're mentioning 10 and 15 years. I'm mentioning a week or two, right? Like Yahoo Sports announced some layoffs. Yeah. Another, I think it was SI. SI. They got rid of their golf publication and many others within that. I don't like where any of this is in general headed. One, because it's jobs are shrinking. Those that have jobs are probably getting pay cuts. And it's just not good. That's why individuals like me have gone at it by ourselves. Because what does it bring? It brings stability. And there's a great value in that. I mean, one thing a lot of these leagues talk about is having editors and things like that. And don't get me wrong, that is great. But guess what? I would guarantee many of the publications that you read don't have as many editors as they used to have and aren't regularly checked like they used to. And that's because of job cuts. That's because of money, all that. So those are the great concerns I have for the industry. And as it relates to especially independence too. I mean, I have great concern that this could happen as easily as in Iowa, as it does in Dallas, as it does in Seattle, right? Like, what would stop the next team from doing this? Because to me, this is a dangerous precedent that someone sees, hey, he was onto something. Let's just keep him out. Well, we'll do the same with our reporter or something like that, which is not what any of us need. Anybody that knows me or sees my work sees that the majority of what I'm doing actually is shining a spotlight on what the players are doing, whether it's a Caitlin Clark and a new sponsorship, or Lexi Hall and launching her own personal makeup line, the Fever adding a new sponsorship. The thing I took pride in and still take pride in is my well-rounded coverage, and not just the teams and the players and their personalities, but what they're doing and how fans can remain connected with them, because the connection is everything in this disjointed kind of media era, if you will.
1: You're right. I mean, we had you on 2 or 3 weeks before this happened, and the national perspective, oh, Stephanie White and Caitlin hate each other. They can't stand each other. So we asked you that question.
20: That could be furthest from the truth.
1: Right, and that's how you answered it. If you did have an agenda, you wouldn't have been so forthright in your answer. But just remarkable to me. How about the fact, has this surprised you? I saw this story, was it Tuesday night, Monday night, whenever it happened, and it really gained momentum over the next 36 hours. A lot of people coming to your defense. Have you been surprised the shelf life that this story has had when it first hit the social media channels and to where it's at today? I mean, it's been unbelievable, Scott. It really has.
20: Yeah. I definitely think I'm a little bit surprised, but it also entails a lot of different important things. Let's go number one. It's the most popular team in the league in the Fever. And every game of theirs is on national TV. The face of the league and a global superstar of Caitlin Clark is on that team. And it actually involves her reporting. I dislike for her that her name keeps being put into it because of this isolated story. But that's just how it is with any kind of major player like this. And then it's a freedom of the press issue, right? So there's a lot of my media colleagues, going back to what we were just discussing, is the frustration. And we all know who does the work. We all know who we can trust and such. And and I have not been at this just 2 years. And I'm not doing the lazy takes or the hot takes or speculating and leading or adding fire to conspiracy theories. My whole point in all of this, guys, actually, was to squash any concerns. It's to make sure fans, especially fever and Caitlin think, guys, she's good. This is just something. It's part of the process. She'll be okay. She's healthy. It's not a new injury. She's not going to be out for 2 months. That's what I was doing with trying to be a measured approach in sourced reporting. And for whatever reason, they just didn't like it.
2: Last thing for me on the floor. And Scott, when you look at Caitlin, we're in year number three now. Expectations. I know in this state, she's going to walk in there and set this thing on fire. And Ken and I walked in after that first regular season game against Connecticut and said, okay, it's going to be a little more difficult, I think, than maybe us in here in the state of Iowa thought. What do you look at her today? The vision is still incredible, but she's not an uber athlete in comparison to some of the defenders that go up against her. Do we need to recalibrate what we think about her as a NBA player? She can still be incredible. She can still maybe even become the best player in this league, but where we thought she was going to come in, average 28 a game, knock down 8 triples, and have 11 assists. Is this league just too good for maybe that kind of thought process for Caitlin going forward, even if she does hit her apex?
20: Well, for one, no, I would not temper expectations or put her out of any of. No, she is a top 5 player in the WNBA then and now. Remember, she was Rookie of the Year, all but one vote, which I still don't understand. She was a top 5 MVP voter. And she is a difference maker on the court, no matter what she's doing. And the thing I like most is it can be scoring, but more than anything, I think it's her passing. And that was the thought process for me and others coming into the league as well here, is we know her for the logo threes. That's the entertainment part of it, but just wait for the passing. I see no reason she can't average 10 assists per game. And yeah, I think her points will fluctuate with some. Now, I don't expect like this last game, which, by the way, might have been one of the worst fever games I've seen in recent history. And so I don't think that's the norm. Let's throw that one out. Let's see how they play tonight. Let's see how they play in the next week and with the come together and such. What I think the biggest thing she's facing right now is what I've noticed is especially two of the newest coaches in the league, not just to their teams, but in the league in Dallas and as well as in Portland. They're really trying to ISO her, put her one-on-one on defense and see how the team reacts. And she had some issues with that, and her teammates did as well. I think there's blame to go all around, and I think that's why it was so important for the team to get together and have a long meeting, as they referenced a couple days ago, and get on the same page. What do they need to do? When I'm in this, do they? They were just disjointed, disconnected, more than I've probably ever seen before. But by no means do I temper expectations of what to expect and that she is one of the best players in the league in addition to being the most popular player in the league.
1: 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Scott, we hope it has a happy ending for your sake, really do. Well
20: too.
1: Done. And don't give up. Keep fighting, and I hope that there is some resolution. I'd love to see you walk into the building tonight. Scott Agnes, Scott, thanks for popping on. We appreciate what you've done for us over the last couple of years. Great to get to know you, and thanks for giving us a few minutes here today. Thank you, Scott.
20: Yeah, you're welcome. Always enjoy the conversations. Thanks, guys.
1: Yep, good to talk to you. Scott Agnes, fieldhousefiles.com, fieldhousefiles.com for Scott. You going to get back in? Eventually?
2: I hope so. This is when you have...
1: It's such a non-thing.
2: Right. He reported the truth.
1: Yes.
2: It's just to get upset about phrasing. Like, what are we doing here?
1: He didn't rip the... Yeah, he hates... Caitlin hates Stephanie White. He didn't say that.
2: No, that's not what this is.
1: The complete opposite. And all the national media is... They believe that. They saw the little set to in Portland. That just fueled their fire. And Scott said, no. There's just two competitors.
2: Spreading inaccurate and unsubstantiated information. That is
1: what... But it was true.
2: Right. Right. And you have somebody that's actually doing real reporting.
1: Yeah.
2: Doing the real job. And then you race off to social media and you see the garbage, the filth that is on X and Facebook and all the other places that... And it's not people covering. It's just people with opinions that don't know their ass from their elbow. And that's what we get. And we're okay with that. That's no problem. But somebody that is actually being
1: trying
2: a reporter... Being a journalist, doing the hard things. We have the easy job, Ken.
1: Yes,
2: we have
1: no
2: the easy
1: question.
2: Thing. We can be dead wrong. We are dead wrong.
1: Absolutely.
2: Often. But it's because we're not reporting. That stuff is hard. That is the difficult part. I am incredibly frustrated with this story.
1: Yeah. I hope it works out for him. I do. I mean, this guy has been there since from the jump, for crying out loud. I'm guessing he was probably the longest serving media member that covered the Fever all those years. You know, newspaper guys that are, they've likely come and gone, unfortunately, probably not of their own volition. They're probably pushed. I don't know. We'll see where it goes. Rooting for Scott Agnes to get that credential back and make some money. Because he doesn't work for a paper. He works for himself. He works for his Substack. I hope he got a bunch of subscribers out of it. I mean, I don't know if he did or not, but he certainly got a ton of publicity out of the whole thing. And a lot of people, Christine Brennan, maybe as big a name as any, certainly on Scott's side, and hoping that it comes back around. All right, we're going to talk to Bill Bender coming up. A lot of topics to get to with Bill. Look forward to doing that. Trent will make some plays before we get out of here. Let me see, is the Brewers game, Trent?
2: Underway.
1: It's just underway. Just underway. And it's 3-0 San Fran.
2: Oh, no.
1: Uh-huh. And the Sacks are packed.
2: Look out.
1: Yeah, 2-0. They've already put a 3-spot on. Who started for the Brewers today? Coleman Crow?
2: Hey, that sounds made up. That's not a real person, is it? Coleman Crow?
1: This had to be a bullpen game. Or is this guy just up for the minors?
2: Yeah, he started a couple of times. He went 4 innings his last time out against Houston. Went 5 against my Twinkies back on May 15th.
1: All right.
2: So, not a long starter, but yeah, some bullpen work also. Probably, yeah, we're going to get a short start out of Coleman Crow. And
1: a really short start, brother.
2: Going to be a really short one. And that big bet that we found at Unjuiced, somebody is a little nervous in ending in.
1: He bet, so this cat, Unjuiced didn't promote this bet.
2: No, just
1: they just
2: tells
1: reported
2: you,
1: this yes. bet.
2: Yes, just tells you where the big bets are coming from and who bet on what.
1: Mm-hmm.
2: And yeah, what was it, 38,000?
1: 35,000? 30-something.
2: No, if that's your bankroll.
1: You're okay. Yeah, you can afford to lose a few of them.
2: Yes.
1: In all likelihood.
2: You're not going to win them all.
1: Right.
2: Doesn't matter if you're betting $20 or you're betting $20,000.
1: Mm.
2: You're not going to win them all.
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22: There will be a mix of sun and clouds as we head through the afternoon. Temperatures will be in the mid-80s. Humidity will be a smidge higher, and there's a chance for some scattered showers and thunderstorms as we head into this evening. More widespread rain is expected overnight into early Friday. Then we'll have dry time during the day tomorrow with additional storms tomorrow night. That's your latest Weather First forecast.
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0: song just feels like fall, doesn't it?
1: It does.
0: It really does. 1:30, Miller and Condon. Welcome back. Iowa Sports Radio Network, taking you until 2 o'clock. This guy will be busy in the fall. He's busy all the time, busier in the fall when college football rolls around. Bill, I was just, I won't speak for Trent. I like to live vicariously as to where Bill Bender's going to cover games. I was just trying to figure out where you're going week one. And you know what I've come up with, Bill? You're staying home and you're going to watch week one from your couch and write about it from there. It's not the greatest of slates. Is that the case, Bill? Good to talk to you, by the way.
2: It's good to hear from you guys. That's probably going to be the case, right? Week two, we're eyeing Oklahoma, Michigan for sure.
0: Attaboy.
2: That could be a very interesting game there. But, I think week one, there's still really good games. You know, LSU, Clemson, mm-hmm. and a couple as we get into the other windows. But in general, I won't be surprised. I think the only game where you might have two ranked teams in week one will be Ole Miss and Louisville. And that's not 100%.
0: Right.
2: You never know if Louisville will be ranked or not. They should be, but they might not be.
0: And that's at the same time as Notre Dame, Wisconsin from Lambeau Field, I'm pretty sure, which is unfortunate. But, I mean, we're used to it, right? That happens every week. But with a limited schedule, you'd like to think that maybe they could put them apart a little bit, but that's not going to be the case. What about the game at Lambeau, Bill? Are you convinced? Like, I certainly know I am. I think Carr's a star. I really do. I know they got to place both of their running backs. Are you convinced Notre Dame is an absolute, has to be in the conversation when it comes to teams that can win the national championship without a doubt?
2: Yeah, I think so. I think they're top six. The six schools that I would say you can do that with are Ohio State, Indiana, Oregon. That's mm-hmm. three in the Big Ten.
0: Yep.
2: Georgia and Texas.
0: Yep.
2: And Notre Dame. And then after that, you start to, I mean, Miami, you know, they just got there and they should be good. But I think those top six that are in our post-spring top 25 rankings, if you said, like, Ken, if you said Oregon's number one, we have them six, I'd probably say, yeah, I can hear that. They've got the talent to do it.
3: So I don't think we had Indiana in that mix last year. And the depth, Miami, we knew the talent was there, but throughout the course of the season, we didn't even think they're going to be a playoff team until we got to the final rankings of the season. When you kind of go to that next year, though, how many teams can make a run? How many teams can even get to a semifinal? Is that group deeper than it's been in the past? And maybe the way, maybe the, more than anything I'm asking, Bill, is we were for so long, there was just a certain amount of teams that could win it all. And even that next tier wasn't quite at that level. Are we getting a little bit of evening out in college football and teams 1 through 25 are a lot closer together than they were in the past?
2: I would co-sign that a little bit. Mm-hmm. I think you guys may have seen Scott Docterman's piece about the he kind of endorsed the 2014 playoff.
0: He sure did. Yeah.
2: And the way he presented it, that was part of the case, Trent. That, you know, there's more teams and Miami made that run and yeah. the top 15 is a little more nebulous now. I agree to a point. I still would rather have a 16 or just stay at 12. But the way Scott did that was very well done. To answer your question, I don't know. I mean, last year was interesting. But the year before, everybody said, well, Ohio State was an 8 seed. Ohio State had 25 players drafted the last 2 years. So I'm not, like, ready to call them Cinderella anytime soon.
0: Yeah, no kidding. Let me follow up on the Indiana conversation. We saw him play Notre Dame on that Friday night. It was a phenomenal football game. Indiana kind of let the country know that we're here. We'll come back and we'll prove it to you next year that we're not a flash in the pan, as we know they did. Can they maintain that, Bill? Obviously, you know, new quarterback, Hoover. Trent loved him last year in the Big 12. I think he's a fine quarterback. Are you sold on Indiana? I don't want to say not missing a beat, but certainly being one of the teams in the upper echelon. Are you convinced?
2: Yeah. I mean, we have number one, so I think
0: you must
2: be.
0: Yeah.
2: I mean, Hoover has to be not like he can't have turnovers, and I think he will cut down on those. They've got enough pieces back from last year's team on both sides. I mean, yeah, they lose key players. Let's not. You know, Fernando, D'Angelo Pons, Aiden Fisher, some of the cornerstones of that turnaround. But I think they brought in enough talent via the portal and have enough guys back from that national championship team that they should be very good. I mean, you want to talk about a game that you're planning on attending, you circle the one in Bloomington when they play Ohio State. Huge. That could be one of the best regular season games in recent memory in the conference.
0: Yeah, and if I'd have told you that 10 years ago, you'd have bought in.
2: Five years ago. They haven't beat Ohio State since like 1987 in the regular season, but they did it last year. It really changed everything.
0: It really did.
3: Absolutely, as they ran on, and maybe their most difficult game came in Iowa City, but different conversation. So the 2014 playoff. SEC digging in their heels. The ACC is aboard now. The Big 12 is aboard. And of course, the Big 10 has always been aboard with that. What is it going to take for the SEC to relent? Is there something that needs to be done, something that the Big 10 has to do in order for this to happen and to make this happen? Or do you believe that this is going to continue and the SEC is not going to push away and they do not want this expansion to happen?
2: I think they're going to hold out as long as they can, and then we'll go to 24. I mean, it's unfortunate because I don't love it. But, you know, you'll grow to, you know, embrace it at some point. But, yeah, part of the reason why is if the SEC really had their heels dug in, Trent, I think they would have – every coach would have been in lockstep. You almost saw that with the Big Ten at the Big Ten meetings. Like, most of these coaches – were definitely in support of 24, even, you know, Ryan Day and the loud voices. So, I mean, there's a little bit of division on it between coaches. I think most coaches are going to support it simply from it's more opportunities. You hear job security, those kind of things. I think that could be a myth, though. Just because you make playoffs doesn't mean you're not going to get fired. And you see that in the NFL all the time.
0: Yeah, that's an excellent point. Bill Bender from the Sporting News. Bill, you mentioned Miami briefly there. What does Mensa do to that team? Third team for him, I think, in the last 3 years. What is Miami legit? They're 15-1 at DraftKings. I would have thought they would have been longer than that, but they're really not. So there's a lot of hurricane love out there. Are they maybe that next tier team that we should pay attention to?
2: Yeah, I think Mensa's going to have a huge year. I do. I think, you know, the one thing, yeah, it's his third team in 3 years, but super successful at Duke with an endorsement deal. Very, very good at Tulane the year before that, and a high TD, low INT ratio. That's what I like. And, you know, you put him with Shannon Dawson, their ability to throw the ball down the field, and Mark Fletcher's back. Like, Miami's going to be pretty good. That's why when I listed those six teams earlier, I felt kind of bad about leaving Miami off. I think Mario has, they have it. I mean, they do lose some guys off the trenches, though, most notably Reuben Bain and CC Malagoa. That, you know, those guys aren't going to be easy to replace.
0: And Malachi Toney's a year older. And he is unbelievable.
2: That's scary, right?
0: Yeah, it is.
2: Like, he's a really good player.
3: We always fall into, well, Boise. They made the playoff 2 years ago. Boise's going to be the group of five, now group of six. Mm-hmm. Is there a dark horse? Is there a team a little bit more under the radar? Somebody, when we get our Phil Steele magazine here in a couple of weeks, maybe we need to flip to a little bit earlier than normal. Give me a dark horse outside of the power leagues you like, Bill.
2: Well, I mean, we do like Boise, and I do enjoy what Dan Mullen's been able to do at UNLV.
3: Yeah.
2: I think Western Michigan out of the MAC. I mean, the problem with the MAC and the Sun Belt is you probably have to go undefeated or close to, like JMU did last year. So there's some really interesting teams in the G6. I think Dan Mullen at UNLV becomes really interesting. They lose Calandria. Our pick right now to make playoffs, Boise State, because it's kind of the easy one to make. I mean, what Spencer Danielson's been able to do there and the roster that they have coming back.
0: Western Michigan, Michigan week one. We've seen Michigan fall early before. Appy State. Wouldn't that be something if Western Michigan? Wow. I mean, is it crazy to think, Bill? Are we convinced that Michigan's going to be? We know that we both like Whittingham in this on this program. Are we convinced Michigan's not going to miss a beat?
2: Well, I think they could go 9-3 again, but they'll feel better about it because last year it was a 9-3 where they played kind of a soft schedule. And then when they played Oklahoma, USC, and Ohio State, they got exposed. I brought up Western Michigan. I still think Michigan wins that opener. Mm-hmm. And I think Kyle Whittingham will be fine. There's a lot of talk about Bryce Underwood this offseason and varying reports about his progress as a second-year starter. That's the key. What does Jason Beck do to get Bryce Underwood playing at a higher level for the Wolverines?
3: big picture stuff again from me, Bill. Here are the latest from Congress and what's happening and the back and forth. What do I need to know? Just what does our everyday college football fan need to know about this? Because I read Ross Dellinger's articles every single time. And then I feel like about halfway through, my eyes are rolling back in my head and I don't know what he's talking about. And then I get through it and I'm like, I think I have a read. And then I see something else and maybe my read was completely off. So help me out, because you're studying this and probably smarter than I am. Well, no doubt about that. So help me out. What just an every college football fan, everyday college football fan needs to know about what's happening with Congress.
2: Well, I mean, that's the thing with this act that they're trying to push through. I think there's a lot of good in it. The, you know, Bavakwa yesterday, Trent, was talking about the they need to bring sanity back to the portal and roster management and eligibility. And I agree with all of those things. But at the end of the day, I mean, we can read all of these columns, and Ross does a great job, by the way. Dellinger, he's as good as he's the best. In terms of reporting that stuff, he is the best. It's about money, though. I think we're all trying to figure out a way that, you know, the reason why the SEC and the Big Ten and these athletic directors are concerned is when Nick Saban was reeling off those numbers about the exponential increase in how much we're paying for the rosters. How are we going to do that? The dire part was, yeah, we could put it all into football and basketball, but the rest of those sports would be club sports. And hey, that's a conclusion that I don't love if it happens that way.
0: Yep. No doubt. Bill Bender from the Sporting News. Bill, thanks for jumping on. Always appreciate your contribution. Thank you, Bill.
2: Anytime, guys. I'll talk to you next week.
0: Yep.
2: Appreciate it.
0: Good to talk to you. Bill Bender from the Sporting News. We check in on some college football. You know, I never even cracked that story. The one that's before the where is it? Is it in the Senate? I have no idea.
3: So this was put together by Ted Cruz.
0: Yeah, I've heard of him.
3: And Maria Cantwell.
0: And I've not heard of her.
3: She's a Democrat from Washington State.
0: Okay.
3: So you got both sides.
0: Yep. I like that.
3: The one thing, and it all comes back to money. We don't talk politics here.
0: No.
3: We don't.
0: No.
3: And we won't.
0: No. Thank you. I'm glad you can continue on with
3: 3 weeks away?
0: Yeah.
3: And after that 3 weeks concludes, don't worry.
0: Trent's going to be talking.
3: Here it comes.
0: Yeah.
3: No, I don't feel comfortable talking about
0: it. It's a sports show.
3: But what I do know is, you know who is one of the biggest contributors to Ted Cruz? Take one guess. Somebody from the college sports ranks. That's from the state of Texas.
0: The guy from Texas Tech, Cody Campbell.
3: Yeah. Whose fingerprints are all over this bill? Who wants to consolidate the media rights of the SEC and the Big Ten, along with everybody else?
0: Cody and that's who's pushing back, right? It's the SEC and the Big Ten.
3: Well, of course, because they don't want to give up their money.
0: No, they shouldn't.
3: Yes, they want guardrails, but not guardrails for us.
0: Not at our expense.
3: Absolutely. Leave us alone.
0: Yeah,
3: do things, but not that. That's all this is.
0: And one of the I guess tentacles of this is, and I was glad to see or hear or read that they don't want a super league. Allegedly, the Big Ten and the SEC. No, that's not what this is about. We're not going for a super league. Do you believe that? That was from Petitti himself.
3: No.
0: You still think of ultimately that's where we'll be after these television 2030 is the
3: reason they don't want a super league is because they can't. Because if that forms, and the way that things are currently written, as I understand it, is that your antitrust exemption goes away.
0: Oh, and that'll kill them.
3: So that is why in the current iteration, no, they don't want a super league because they can't have a super league. However, I still believe eventually we will get there, but things have to change in order to get to that spot. Saving college sports. It's a great idea.
0: Yeah.
3: We would all love to see it, but in reality, is it realistic? Are you going to be able to get the votes to make it happen? I've heard anywhere from estimates 25-30%. Other people have said it's 50-50.
0: So this is something that the politicians have to vote on?
3: Yes. Yes. You have to get this that has to pass through the House in order to get there. And you need to have that to make this something that becomes law. It's going to be difficult. In today's political environment, maybe even more difficult than it's been ever in the past, there is hope because this was co-authored by both a red and a blue, a Republican and a Democrat, that they can get it. But the Democratic side, the biggest thing is, eventually, they would love to see that college sports becomes a union. That is what a probably big pushing port would be. You don't want to slow down the ability for them. And a really big thing that also has been scuttled under the radar is limiting the compensation, not for coaches.
0: Of course not. Limiting, not for ADs.
3: No, limiting the compensation. That's the salary cap that comes along with it. You put that in place, what is that going to impact? Well, football, not really for the most part. Yeah, a little bit. But also, look at where football players come from. Look at where many of these student athletes come from. And there's many people in the South, mm-hmm. many black people from the South, and there was a group that came out and said, no, no, no, you're limiting, for the majority, young black males' ability to make money?
0: Mm-hmm.
3: We're not going to support this. And when you put it in those parameters, you say, no. Well, you probably should.
0: Yeah, no, you're right.
3: When you state it in that fashion, you understand. Then you get into the other side of the Olympics.
0: Yeah, you know what? It's making my head hurt this whole time.
3: I know. It's incredibly frustrated. Yes, we all want to see college sports saved. If it leads to, it has to be politics that saves it, but I don't think they can do it either.
0: Mm.
3: I think this is our new reality. And yes, I still believe eventually, 5-10 years down the line, it's going to be two super leagues. That's what it's going to look like. That is going to be our reality whenever we get to that point. College sports as we know it has changed and evolved.
0: Oh, my.
3: And it's not slowing down.
0: Miller and Condon, we'll come back, wrap it up. Trent's Plays of the Day are next. Circus Sports sponsor those. Iowa Sports Radio Network.
1: There will be a mix of sun and clouds as we head through the afternoon. Temperatures will be in the mid-80s. Humidity will be a smidge higher, and there's a chance for some scattered showers and thunderstorms as we head into this evening. More widespread rain is expected overnight into early Friday. Then we'll have dry time during the day tomorrow with additional storms tomorrow night. That's your latest Weather First forecast.
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0: bench on Lucas, 2 until 5 overtime. Iowa from 5 until 6 o'clock. Really good week for the Iowa Cubs. 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
1: Mm-hmm.
0: Saturday night, is Scooble v. Matthew Boyd still on?
1: I think so, as far as I've seen, yeah.
0: I haven't seen anything to say it's not going to happen. The Scooble's going to be here, wouldn't that? Wouldn't that be something?
1: Absolutely.
0: Jeez. And then Matt Shaw was here.
1: Mm-hmm.
0: I think he might have been called back up again. Boy, the Cubs just can't win at home.
1: Nope.
0: It's unbelievable.
1: Opportunities 2 nights ago, mm-hmm. 2-1.
0: Something has to change.
1: What's going to change?
0: Well, I mean, it's always the manager, right or wrong.
1: Well, sometimes it's the hitting coach first.
0: Or the third base coach.
1: Usually a hitting coach. That's the one that usually gets the
0: Well, do something. Fire somebody.
1: Doesn't matter. Show yours.
0: I don't think it does.
1: Yeah.
0: I just think that this team's just, valued what they were, how they're good they were going to be this year.
1: But they showed us for a month.
0: Yeah. Yeah. And I thought it was wrong.
1: A month against good teams.
0: Right. Now they got crappy teams to finish up the A's. Here come the Giants and a whole bunch of Giants and Rockies. But you can't beat the A's.
1: Well, the A's are a playoff team.
0: I think are they still in first place? Or
1: they're
0: Seattle?
1: Not first. No, Seattle has overtaken them. But they would be your final entrant into the American League playoffs where they'd head to Seattle.
0: Will they keep the colors when they go to Vegas?
1: They better.
0: I hope so.
1: They're beautiful.
0: I agree with you.
1: They work.
0: Yep, they do.
1: Doesn't always work, but it works.
0: Yep.
1: John Deere.
0: Yep.
1: And the Oakland Athletics.
0: So the John Deere Classic, by the way, speaking of John Deere.
1: Yes.
0: Is that, are they moving?
1: I've
0: seen conflicting reports.
1: No. Matt Randazzo had the director on his show. He joined me yesterday and said that the reporting is not true.
0: So somebody just made that up?
1: Well, made it up or...
0: planted a seed?
1: I had a conversation with somebody. You know what we'd actually... It could be, you know what we'd like to do is actually move that thing to Chicago.
0: Okay.
1: And it goes from that into a report to a tweet.
0: Mm-hmm.
1: And that's how the firestorm started.
0: Mm-hmm.
1: But both the director and people involved with John Deere, based in the Quad Cities,
0: mm-hmm.
1: have said no.
0: Are they still getting the turnout that they used to at one point?
1: I think so, yeah. I know it's incredible.
0: So it's still a big event over there?
1: Yes, absolutely. Never been. Would like to.
0: Mm-hmm.
1: Hard to pull off usually, but
0: yep.
1: That might be something.
0: We used to have sponsored Jeff Holder if you
1: absolutely.
0: For
1: yeah,
0: us.
1: Holder, yes.
0: Paid for it.
1: Absolutely.
0: No, he didn't pay us. We paid him.
1: You're right. Love to get that back. And we have our station

0: on the Quad Cities.
1: We do. That's a good point. Mm-hmm. On the Iowa Sports Radio Network. Make some picks.
0: All right, let's do it. What do we got today? 7 picks, I believe. Yeah, 7 picks. 2 in the WNBA. 2 plays tonight. I'm going to play the Dream against those Fever. Stephanie White and Caitlin hate each other, according to Twitter. And I'm going to play the Lynx lay the 3.5 tonight as they're at home against the Valkyries. And then our player props for this evening. 1 in the W. Give me Canada over 6.5 point assists, excuse me, in that game against the Fever for the Dream tonight. We're also going to jump aboard with Natisha Howard, over 2.5 assists for her. 3 baseball props, Ernie Clement, under 1.5 total bases.
1: Ah, come on.
0: Yordan Alvarez, right back on board with him again, over 1.5 total bases. And Jones, the young starter for the Pirates, we're going to go over for Jared Jones. 5.5 strikeouts this evening. Had Ohtani on the list because unjuiced.bet told me that, but he is not expected to play. So we took him
1: off. We pitched last night.
0: So, yes.
1: Yeah. So Ernie Clement, under a base and a half.
0: Under a base and a half. When he hits a double, I expect that text from you. Rod Condon.
1: I'll be watching a little puck tonight, I've got.
0: Ah, yes.
1: Game 2, Carolina must win. You must keep your channel here, radio right here, coming up next off the bench. Miller Condon, noon 2, Iowa Sports Radio Network.
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17: John Polk was my nemesis. 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
18: 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For years, I was the poster boy of the conversion therapy movement. 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
18: 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And as I look, too, at the harm I did from within it. 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
21: There will be a mix of sun and clouds as we head through the afternoon. Temperatures will be in the mid-80s. Humidity will be a smidge higher, and there's a chance for some scattered showers and thunderstorms as we head into this evening. More widespread rain is expected overnight into early Friday. Then we'll have dry time during the day tomorrow with additional storms tomorrow night. That's your latest Weather First forecast.
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38: Yeah! 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
0: You are listening to Off the Bench with Sean and Lucas. Sean Roberts, Lucas Raine, Connor Ferguson with you until 5 o'clock this evening. 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Here is what is coming up on the show today. We'll tee off here shortly, brought to you by Tournament Club of Iowa in Polk City, 245. Our Van Wall equipment play of the day, 3 o'clock. We will go on the clock, 3:30. Bill Seals from CycloneReport.com will hop on with us at 3:45. We will face off at 4 o'clock. It is a Thursday. We will go around the horn and talk some Major League Baseball. At 4:30, we'll have What's in Lucas's Notebook, brought to you by Unjuiced and Lucas's Power Play as well. And at 4:45, Dr. Fitzsimmons will join us to wrap up the show. We are live from Farrell Health Center here in West Des Moines. Lucas, happy Thursday, sir.
1: Hi, Sean. You know, I feel like Mother Nature is not cooperating today.
0: Because are we in a flood watch? Is that at least here in central Iowa?
1: Today's supposed to be a beautiful day. Today's supposed to be sunshine and rainbows and nothing but happiness. And, you know, certain things throughout the day have made it so that has not always been the case. And now the weather is adding to that. We're in a flood watch tonight. There's supposed to be thunderstorms. Our pets' heads are falling off. And what is supposed to be a day of celebration?
0: The Valley Junction Farmer's Market canceled, right?
1: It's been axed. It's done. How's Katie supposed to sell her pipe cleaner flowers?
0: That means they go back into your apartment and take up all the room.
1: No, but here's what's more ridiculous is that softball hasn't been canceled tonight, and I'm supposed to work scoreboard as a fill-in. Where's the rain out for that? I don't want to work. I don't want to do that. I'm filling in for someone tonight. I need this canceled. So Mother Nature needs to make up her mind. If it's raining enough to cancel the Valley Junction Farmers Market, I feel like it's raining enough to cancel slow pitch softball. I don't need to sit out there and run a scoreboard. I don't need to do that. In what was supposed to be a day of celebration,
0: I think you can still enjoy your day of celebration. You want to know what else is going to be a day of celebration? Tuesday, July 7th, we have our bench mob outing at the Iowa Cubs game down in Principal Park. We are going to be throwing out the first pitch. Look forward to it. Yeah, I did the hands thing again. But again, Tuesday, July 7th at the Iowa Cubs game, it is a bench mob night. We will be throwing out the first pitch, not a specific section or promo code, just buy a GA ticket and we'll get you all the information. But again, Tuesday, July 7th at the iCubs game. And we got some new bench mob gear. I'm rocking the new polo, authentic-brand.com. Again, we got a new white hat. We got the gear yesterday, Lucas. So you got the white hat, you got the gray t-shirt, you got a couple golf polos, both for the men and the women. Again, authentic-brand.com for that. And of course, our trip to Vegas coming up in August. A lot of stuff happening here.
1: Yeah, there's a lot of stuff going on. Okay, a couple of different notes I have to come back on. When Sean says, yeah, I did the hands thing again, it's because whenever we're out on location, Sean talks with his hands and he puts his hands 2 inches away from my face.
0: Well, because we're sitting right next to each other.
1: You got to respect the bubble.
0: We're sitting right next to each other. I'm a hands person when I speak, so we're right next to each other, so it's just going
1: to
0: happen.
1: You don't need to start picking my nose for me. You can pick your friends. You can pick your nose. You can't pick your friend's nose. Don't pick my nose. Keep your hands to yourself, please. Thank you very much.
0: Connor, he's on edge today,
1: man. That's number one. Number two is you do have to be very specific when you talk about the iCubs game that we're doing, our bench mob night, because my dad was adamant when I talked to him on the phone today. It's this next Tuesday.
0: I said Tuesday, July 7th.
1: My mom goes, no, he just told me it's on July 7th. Well, that's not what Sean said on the radio. Not what I heard.
0: Tuesday, July 7th. Tuesday, July 7th. Bench mob night.
1: We told you this was going to happen if we announced it this early. People are going to get confused.
0: Well, you know, buy your tickets.
1: People are going to get confused.
0: Tuesday, July 7th, we're throwing out the first pitch at the iCubs game. Bench mob night, buy your GA ticket today.
1: So, Vegas trip. Now, there is the possibility that I'm going to be going to St. Louis the weekend of the Vegas trip. Because we don't leave until Sunday night for Vegas. So what could be a very long week for Lucas where he takes work off on Friday, goes to St. Louis, spends Friday, Saturday, morning of Sunday in St. Louis, travels back, hops on a plane to Vegas, spends Sunday night, all day Monday, all day Tuesday, Wednesday morning in Vegas. We fly back. Thursday we go to the fair, possibly go to a baseball
0: Knoxville,
1: game.
0: Knoxville on that Friday.
1: That's not confirmed yet.
0: Not confirmed, but we're trying. We're working on it.
1: We're very close. Quit teasing the tease.
0: Dirt and beer. We're trying to do dirt and beer.
1: Quit teasing the tease.
0: personally, I wouldn't do that if I were you.
1: I don't care what you do.
0: Because you're going to be miserable.
1: You're miserable all the time.
0: No, I'm not.
1: You're always tired now.
0: Oh, I'm sorry that I have a 10-month-old.
1: Yeah, you're... You don't, when you were 25.
0: What would you go to St. Louis to do? Take a baseball game in?
1: Bush. I've never been to Bush before.
0: That'd be a good trip.
1: I've never been. Out of like all of the close ones.
0: I will say this.
1: The one I haven't been to.
0: I will say this. I did about 3 or 4 days down in St. Louis for Arch Madness a couple years ago. I can do one. One's good. Don't need to be down there for 3 or 4.
1: Yeah, we'd go. It's not a 3-4.
0: Going to a baseball game, though, would be different.
1: We're going to St. Louis. We're going to go watch a winning baseball club.
0: As of right now, yes.
1: As of right now.
0: Everybody's talking about it.
1: The one yesterday.
0: And we'll talk more about it at 4 o'clock, but everybody's mentioning the Cardinals as, like, this is not sustainable. Like, do not put them in your predictions to make it to the playoffs. Like, this is kind of, eventually the fire's going to burn out here.
1: Somehow it has.
0: Every like, beat writer, every national writer when it comes to baseball is saying this.
1: Some reason it hasn't.
0: No,
1: they
0: still
1: haven't. They haven't been playing great as of late. They haven't. You know who's not playing great? And it's fully panic time if you haven't been panicking already. And I can't believe we're starting with baseball today.
0: Well, we got coming up at 4 o'clock. We got around the horn, so don't like burn through everything.
1: Yeah, but you have different topics you want to talk
0: about.
1: That
0: is true.
1: You have different things that you wanted to talk about. The Chicago Cubs are a dumpster fire.
0: You're not wrong.
1: They're bad, and this isn't just
0: 32-30.
1: This isn't. They're bad. They're not a good team. They're not good.
0: Personally, I hate to see this.
1: And Craig Counsell gets a lot of the blame. And I do think he deserves some of it. There's only so much that the manager can do because...
0: Yeah, but you know what, though, Lucas? He should take a lot of the blame because this guy was brought in to be the savior. Think about the contract that he got. They stole him from the Milwaukee Brewers. He was coming in. He's going to be the next manager to win the World Series for the Chicago Cubs.
1: Yeah, but here's the thing. If the guys aren't performing at the end of the day, that's what matters. Pat Murphy couldn't get this team to a World Series.
0: Everybody within this organization needs to take some accountability right now. Everybody's to blame.
1: I think it starts with the guy who's managing the roster, who's running, who's on, and who's off the roster. I think it starts with Jed.
0: I think it starts with Jed. I think it starts with the Ricketts.
1: Well, I mean, it's
0: a domino effect.
1: It always starts and falls. It always starts and falls with the Ricketts.
0: But they're fourth in the NL Central right now. They're 6.5 back.
1: They're
0: bad. Lost again yesterday to the A's. The A's, by the way, said we missed the L train. And I like a good graphic. That was their graphic last night.
1: Can't put that out yet. They play another game today. You got to wait on that graphic. You got to wait on that one.
0: They won the series.
1: They did win the series. But now today they're going for the sweep. Dude. Cubs are bad.
0: What is it when you look at the Cubs? What do you think it ultimately is? Is it the starting pitching? Is it the lack of offense? It's everything.
1: It's just everything. It's just not a great. It's not a great baseball team. It's really not. When they pitch well, they don't hit well. When they hit well, they don't pitch well. It's just a combination of it all. Right now, it leans more heavily on the offense. When they had those two different 10-game winning streaks, the offense was great. The offense was amazing. And now the offense is just... The offense was carrying them through those streaks, and they're not good.
0: They've won, like, 3 games in the last 2 weeks.
1: Dude.
0: 2.5 weeks, maybe longer.
1: Literally ever since the chick at the White Sox game.
0: White Sox bride.
1: Yeah, ever since that happened, the Cubs have just been
0: miserable. Let's see. So that happened on a Sunday game. Let's go 1, 2, 3, 4, 5, 6, 7, 8... 9, 10, 11, 12. 12 losses have happened since that Sunday game. Including the Sunday game.
1: 3-12?
0: Wins.
1: 3-12 in the last 15 games. It's just... And maybe it is just a swoon, you know? Maybe it is just a bad streak. Because it does take a good team. It takes a good team to have two separate 10-game winning streaks in a season, right? That's not a fluke. So... Maybe this is just a really, really bad turn, but this is a bad stretch of baseball that the Cubbies are on. And the way that the National League is set up, the Cubs are, they're not built to be able to sustain this. You know, you have to weather the storm, right, to speak in cliches. The Cubs aren't built to weather a storm of this magnitude. They can handle like a What's the earthquake scale? What's it called?
0: Richter scale. Richter.
1: On a Richter scale, they could probably handle
0: it. Look at me right there. I pulled that one out of my you know what?
1: It's Sean the science guy.
0: Look at this. Give me a PBS show.
1: Ready Sean Roberts, the science guy. I think on the Richter scale, the Cubs can handle, they can handle a 4. They're at a 7 right now. This is very high.
0: I think you're hitting the button.
1: I think
0: it's time to hit the panic.
1: It's time to panic. It really is.
0: Again, we're out here at Farrell Health Center in West Des Moines. Let's bring Connor into the show. What's up, Connor? Happy Thursday. How are you, sir?
3: What's up, guys? Fun Wednesday night of racing on national television. Kyle Larson dominated. Nick Hoffman won over at Eldora to kick off the Dirt Late Model Dream Week. And another crown jewel race for the late models tonight. So excited to go.
0: All right, we got that out of the way. Let's give the man his floor. Connor, it is time to tee off.
30: It's time for your 2:15 tee time.
4: What's the tee?
30: Brought to you by TCI in Polk City.
0: All right, tee time brought to you by Tournament Club of Iowa here in Polk City. Get your tee time at Tournament Club of Iowa, which is the only Arnold Palmer signature golf course here in the state. And Lucas, game one, NBA Finals yesterday, Knicks at the Spurs. I thought the Knicks would win. I really did, except when I turned the game on. I missed the first 5 minutes of the game last night. I missed the first 5 minutes of the game. Knicks were leading. I put it on. Spurs went on a 20-3 run. I kept it on, though, because I believe in our Knicks as a show. You know, I can't sell it with you. It's not fun. I can't sell it with you. You don't believe me.
1: I don't believe you because you're saying it sarcastically.
0: No, but
1: you don't believe
0: but
1: it.
0: Me and Connor and Danhausen and our listeners, you got the listeners on your side. I think you got the listeners on your side here.
1: Danhausen didn't curse the Spurs yesterday. He didn't do it. So
0: it was a smart political play out of Danhausen.
1: No, it just proves that he's a fraud. Wow. And the Knicks win without him. And they won without him before. So there is nothing like overreacting to game one, isn't there? There's nothing like
0: it. We stole home court advantage.
1: Well, because game one, it's the first game to get, right? Obviously, when it's game one, we overreact to it all the time. And I think you're seeing that very, very much so in the national media. I think it is the public perception has very, very quickly gone over towards the Knicks side, where everyone's saying, well, this Knicks team, they were underrated all year. And I love how people are posing the question, how can Wemby and the Spurs, you know, how can they get up for this game? How can they were so emotionally invested in the Western Conference Finals? How can you emotionally get up for the NBA Finals?
0: How can you get up for it's the NBA Finals,
1: exactly.
0: And you're at home?
1: Exactly.
0: I don't like that excuse.
1: Who
0: said that? That's a sorry ass excuse.
1: No, it's what a lot of people are saying. They're posing the question: How can the Spurs really do that? Do you think that they can emotionally get up for a series like that? Two series in a row. You think they can do it? And this is what I'm talking about, where there's nothing like overreacting to game one of a series. We do it all the time. So we're going to do it today, too. I try and keep it as much as in check as possible. Let's start with Captain Clutch. He won the Clutch Player of the Year for a reason.
0: And you're talking about Jalen Brunson.
1: Yes. You're talking about the overall, just look at what happened in game one last night. If you wanted to put it in the simplest of terms, Sean, both teams played horribly. Not horribly. Both teams played bad. Both teams were bad yesterday. And with the game close, it came down to who was going to be clutch. And that was the New York Knicks. That was specifically Jalen Brunson, who won the NBA's Clutch Player of the Year. In a nutshell, that's what the game was yesterday. Both teams were bad. The Knicks just found it at the end.
0: Yeah, and Brunson finished the game with 30 points. Had a slight scare there in the first half.
1: Okay.
0: That would have, for me, and I'm not speaking as a diehard Knicks fan here, that would have ruined the NBA Finals for me.
1: If
0: I'm being honest, like, that would have ruined the Finals for me, because I do thoroughly enjoy watching Jalen Brunson play.
1: Harrison Barnes flopped on the play. He did. He flopped. And he flopped into Jalen Brunson's knee. And he buckled sideways. He was limping down the floor, had to come out of the game and went back to the locker room. If that had been a serious knee injury and Jalen Brunson wasn't able to go the rest of the series and Harrison Barnes flopping into his knee, oh, man, I would not have been happy.
0: At the time, when you see him get taken out of the game, are you, and then you see the replay, and it didn't look good.
1: No.
0: Thoroughly concerned? Like, where was the panic button?
1: Yeah, the panic button.
0: You were slamming it.
1: I was throwing it against the wall, saying the series is over. But that's also the fandom in me where, you know,
0: right.
1: your favorite and your team's best player gets hurt. You're just immediately panicking and saying there's just no chance. Also, don't forget at the time, the Knicks were down by 10 points when he got hurt.
0: Right.
1: And
0: they were making that run.
1: Here's the thing. Jalen Brunson wasn't good to start the game either. He wasn't. It was just what he does at the end of the game. That's what makes him so special is his ability to create shots. When you get down to these moments at the end of the games, and he's going to be able to take you on isolation. His footwork is incredible, and his ability to stay balanced, even when he's knocked off balance, is what makes him so good. Like, even when he was trying to finish at the rim with Wemby around, he was still creative enough and crafty enough to be able to get it high enough off the glass. Jalen Brunson, both teams were bad. It just came down to the clutch player of the year. And Jalen Brunson showed why he won that award. Jalen Brunson. I'll tell you what. The other star of the series, Victor Wembanyama. He was really good defensively. He was really good. And you could see just how scared the Knicks were to go towards the rim.
0: And rightfully so. And I mean, you saw last night, if you haven't seen this for whatever reason, he is a difference maker, obviously, down low, being, what, 7'4"?
1: 7'4".
0: And when you are used to being able to go up to the rim or drive the lane a certain way, and you realize you do your normal stuff and that guy is standing there, it throws your entire plan out.
1: Mm-hmm. Like, there was a moment where OG Anunoby airballed a 6-foot shot. It wasn't close either. It wasn't a close airball. And OG Anunoby is a great basketball player. But in the way, I'll get a little specific here for you. I'm feeling it a little bit.
0: Hey, listen, this is your day. You might not get another day like this.
1: Wemby, wow, okay. See, this is what I mean. This is why I'm not buying into you when you're saying that. Oh, I'm fully in on the Knicks because you say you out and say crap like that.
3: Lucas, we need you to buy into Danhausen.
0: Yeah, when you buy in, we'll buy in.
1: No. So, Wemby, when he was playing free safety, right, and he was able to just sit at the rim, that's when he was good defensively. I'll tell you what, when he was out on the perimeter defensively, he was getting blown past. He was getting blown past all the time. Think of all the times that Karl Anthony Towns was able to just drive right by him and be able to get to the rim because Cat was just beating him off the bounce. Which, by the way, I talked about how neither team played very well yesterday. Karl Anthony Towns might have had the best game of his career.
0: I was just about to bring him up because outside of what Brunson did, I was thoroughly impressed with Cat yesterday.
1: He was great.
0: He was like, I know we were talking yesterday during the show and we had bad television up in front of us and Kendrick Perkins is making his list and he put Cat as the number one most important player. And we kind of joked about it and mocked it a little bit and had some fun with it because, you know, you got Wembanyama, you got Brunson. He went out and was one of the, I mean, if Brunson doesn't have the second half and kind of what he was able to do
1: offensively. Yes.
0: Offensively, Cat was the dude yesterday.
1: Yeah, and you look at what Cat's numbers were from the game yesterday. It doesn't show what he did because Cat was able to. He played really good defense against Victor Wembanyama. Wemby, Sean, there's no other way to put it. Wemby was bad offensively yesterday.
0: Mm-hmm.
1: He was really bad, and he finished with 26 points. So you're saying, okay, he couldn't have been that bad. Yeah. 12 of those points came from the free throw line, which, by the way, and I think that I was so heavily cheering against the Thunder that I had put a kind of blockade up against Wembanyama because I was cheering for the Spurs in each of their series leading up to this.
0: Yeah.
1: And again, maybe it's because I'm cheering so heavily against him now. I 100% see what Connor saw before, where Wemby embellishes everything, and he is just like every player on the Thunder, where he is looking for contact on every play.
0: Look at that, Connor.
1: Flails into a foul.
0: Lucas has common ground with you now.
3: I get laughed at for my take sometimes, and then they come around. And they're Connor was so right. It's ridiculous.
1: On the other end, the Knicks had to be literally mauled for them to be begging for a whistle to be blown.
0: Before we move on from Wemby here, I gotta say something. Watching him shoot free throws is some of the most frustrating time of my life.
1: Why?
0: He takes forever.
1: Oh, so does Cat.
0: He takes.
1: Every like, big guy does.
0: I don't understand. I know Giannis does it, and he's been made fun of for doing it. My goodness.
1: I don't think Wemby even dribbles.
0: Can we put a shot clock on the free throw?
1: It's 10 seconds.
0: Well, he takes up all 10 seconds, and it's really annoying.
1: It's 10 seconds.
0: Now, I got a lot of problems with the pace of play, I felt like, yesterday, but that's for I want 1 minute later on, whether it's the next segment or as we go here.
1: So, another guy that I think really deserves some flowers from the game yesterday, and he won't stand out in the box score, and I was happy to hear that the broadcast crew talked about him, Josh Hart. Josh Hart was that.
0: My favorite player on the Knicks.
1: Dude, yesterday.
0: He's my favorite player on the Knicks.
1: If there was a loose ball, if there was a rebound, Josh Hart was going to get it.
0: He's such an... It's wild, too, because I think he finished with 3 points, right? Mm-hmm. Like, it's such a... I enjoy watching him play so much because he's a guy that's going to get 25 to 30 minutes a game. Some games he's going to put up 20-plus points. Other games he's going to have 3 points. But it's the grinded out mentality. It's the not giving up on plays mentality. It's the going for every single rebound or loose ball. I appreciate the effort that he gives. And I bet you watch obviously more Knicks basketball than I do. He can probably be a frustrating player at times, right? Like he can be a frustrating player to watch. He's my favorite player to watch on the New York Knicks. I appreciate the effort that he has.
1: So the Knicks got off to a great start in the game. And then Josh Hart quickly picked up 2 fouls, so he had to come out. That's when the Spurs went on their run.
0: 20-3 run.
1: It was like Josh Hart finished plus 22 in the plus minus yesterday. Plus 22. When he was on the floor, which wasn't often because he was in foul trouble, the Knicks were so much better. They were a much better team when Josh Hart was on the floor because he is the gritty-gitty guy.
0: Is he the glue guy?
1: No, the glue guy is Jalen Brunson.
0: Okay, all right.
1: The glue guy is Jalen Brunson. But there was a sequence where it was in the last 2 minutes, and I think it was a 4-point game, and Josh Hart rips down the rebound, mm-hmm. and then they dribble it up, and the Knicks shoot a quick three in transition, but there's Josh Hart to get the offensive rebound. And then the Knicks ended up scoring off of it. Or it's like what he does is just pure hustle, and that's who he is. It's who he's been his whole career. The offense isn't always there. The hustle is always there. So when he's playing games like that,
0: it's a guy you need in the postseason.
1: Yeah, okay. So when you look at like how the Spurs were guarding him, we're guarding the Knicks yesterday, and they would have Wemby play that free safety role, and he would just sit at the rim because they wanted to leave Josh Hart open, right? You don't leave Josh Hart open to shoot. Because Josh Hart was a 41% three-point shooter. You leave him open because if you have somebody out there with him on the perimeter, Josh Hart's just going to get around him when it's time to go get an offensive rebound. The reason you leave him alone is because you want the person who's supposed to be boxing him out already at the rim. Otherwise, Josh Hart is just going to out-hustle him. You saw it happen multiple times in the game yesterday. The Knicks just dominated the Spurs on the offensive glass. We got to go to break.
0: We do. We do. 515-284-5966. You can tweet at us at Off the Bench KXNO. When we get back, we'll continue some of the NBA final game one conversation from last night. 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
21: It will be a mix of sun and clouds as we head through the afternoon. Temperatures will be in the mid-80s. Humidity will be a smidge higher, and there's a chance for some scattered showers and thunderstorms as we head into this evening. More widespread rain is expected overnight into early Friday. Then we'll have dry time during the day tomorrow with additional storms tomorrow night. That's your latest Weather First forecast.
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14: 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Plot details are being kept under wraps. I'm Lisa Carton.
2: Mick Jagger has something to say about when the Stones might roll again.

0: The musician recently told the BBC he'd love to go on tour again. However, he did echo a previous statement made by Keith Richards, saying he doesn't think a tour will happen in 2026. Last month, Richards confirmed that the group didn't have any plans to hit the road anytime soon. Although it won't happen this year, Jagger did hope they'll hit the road as soon as possible. I'm Mark Mayfield.
1: 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And that's entertainment. I'm Daria Albinger.
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7: 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I used to ball of my...
8: All right, 2:32 here on the Iowa Sports Radio Network. Sean Roberts, Lucas Strain, Connor Ferguson with you until 5 o'clock this evening. We are live from the Barrel Health Center here in West Des Moines. Lucas got a couple tweets coming in here. Devin says the blonde chick at the White Sox-Cubs game was an industry plant sent by the Pope to curse the Cubs.
9: Do you know the Pope's all in on the Knicks?
8: Is he really?
9: Yes. He gave all it was when he was doing that drive-by thing, someone yelled, "Let's go Knicks! Let's go Knicks!" And he did his smile and his thumbs up.
8: Give a thumbs
9: exact
8: up?
9: Exact same thing he did for the White Sox.
8: No. No.
9: Like, no, it was, no, like his reaction was the exact same.
8: He's a Bulls fan.
9: Yeah, it's not the same genuine, like, oh, yes, I want the Knicks to win the same way I do the Sox, but... No, it was the exact same, like, motions, you know what I mean? Because I know you've seen that video a million times.
8: Oh, yeah. Tim tweets in, Sean, when the Knicks win the title this year, will this rank higher than the 05 White Sox since you're a lifelong Knicks fan? Not a lifelong Knicks fan. I'm on the bandwagon. These are our Knicks. I've been on board since the start of the playoffs, okay?
9: Hey, I do need to give you props yesterday, because remember, I hit you with a question where I said, because I was making fun of your Knicks loyalty. I said, who's going to be the first player off the bench for the Knicks? And you're like, Landry Shamet. And I was like, no, Sean, it's always Deuce McBride. It's always Deuce McBride. Landry Shamet was the first one off the bench yesterday.
8: What did you make of, is it Jose Alvarado?
9: Dude.
8: The guy who came in when Brunson got hurt?
9: He is the reason that the Knicks were still in the game. Did you see him and Champagne going back and forth?
8: I thought he played really well.
9: He did play really well.
8: I like his style of play. I've been very open. I've watched Knicks for like a month. Okay.
9: Yeah, you started watching them in game 6 of the first round. Like, that was your first game of the
8: season.
9: Well,
8: my Knicks. These are my Knicks we're talking about here.
9: You're just excluding Connor?
8: Well, it's our Knicks. Sorry, Connor. I don't mean to exclude you there.
10: It's our Knicks.
9: Connor didn't watch last night.
8: Connor had racing going on. He had two TVs going. You've got to stop sending pictures with toes.
10: Yeah, Lucas,
9: I did that on purpose.
8: You sent Connor into a tailspin on his Always Race Day podcast.
9: Sorry, Connor.
10: It was I was very reactionary to the photo. I can't believe you would do that after what you said about the legs photo.
8: Did you have a reaction like me, Connor, where you're like mid-sentence, you go, whoa.
10: Someone else was talking, and I had to make sure I clarified that I wasn't reacting to their take, that my phone lit up and it was just a picture of Lucas's legs or feet.
9: No.
10: My it's the plantar fasciitis foot is the one that really grossed me out.
8: He had the toes dipped into the community pool at the apartment complex.
9: Were in the water.
8: Must be post-workout because that's what Lucas likes to do. Meat Sweats tweets in, ain't worried, Spurs in 5, # bench mafia.
9: Meat Sweats, you need to knock it off, okay? We are one. We are all one on this. Again, I got that question, was it yesterday from another Knicks fan in Iowa? So shout, I don't remember the person's name, but it was very nice to have a fellow Iowa Knicks fan call in. And Sean, I was asked the question, like, what are you saying to people who are hopping aboard the bandwagon? I don't care.
8: I appreciate
9: welcome
8: that.
9: Welcome aboard.
8: No, I appreciate that.
9: Climb on.
8: I think that sometimes, like, the gatekeeping of fandom, I think is such a, it's such an interesting thing. Like, even
9: 2016 Cubs.
8: And like, well, like, in gatekeeping sports, gatekeeping fandom, like, why would you be mad if people are coming on to support your team?
11: I don't get it. I don't get it. Welcome aboard.
8: And I think like something in this situation.
11: The more
8: like,
11: the merrier.
8: Like, are these people going to end up being diehard Knicks fans? No, probably not. But they want to be a part of something. They want to support something. We're about to go through this in a couple weeks. Actually, next week. We're about to dip our toes in this. What's going to happen when the USA lines up on the pitch for the World Cup? We're all going to be like, America, let's go.
11: Yeah, the soccer fans are going to gatekeep.
8: And soccer fans will be like, well, you guys just don't understand the sport. You don't understand it. You can't be here. You don't like this.
11: Yeah, way to make other people come but it's, cheer but on it's your true. Sport it, when you just belittle them the whole
8: but
11: time.
8: But it's true.
11: NBA fans do the same thing.
8: It happens every single time.
11: Like, not you, Kevin.
8: If people want to support it, let them support it. Like Connor, like in all seriousness, like serious conversation here. If Lucas and I all of a sudden were just like, hey, you know what? We're all in on dirt racing. We don't know anything about it. We don't know this car, this driver from these tires. We have no idea. But we're going to support it. We want to be all in. Are you going to sit there? Are you going to be like, listen, you guys don't know the ins and outs of dirt and beer, okay? We can't have this.
10: No, and contrary to popular belief, it's a very inclusive community, like awesome, awesome fan base in racing. Like, they'll welcome you with open arms.
8: See? It's like...
11: Why are you so wound up right now?
8: Well, I get really worked up about the whole gatekeeping sports and teams and fans and all that stuff.
11: Time out. Connor, Sean literally does this with Drake basketball.
8: What do I do?
11: Sean does this when Drake basketball was the year they had Bennett Sturts, when they were really, really good.
8: The D2 Dogs.
11: When they were really good. And then people started cheering them on at the end of the year. And people started talking about them. Connor, Sean was so like, I've been here the whole time. We've been talking about them the whole time.
8: And that's Sean was gatekeeping. That's a different thing.
11: Yes,
8: No, that's a different thing. We're talking about media members, not fans. We're talking about media members.
11: No, you did it with fans too.
8: No, you want to be a fan. Lucas, I get paid to bring people into the Knapp Center.
11: Yeah, but you keep asking people, okay, you're coming to this game. Where were you in the non-conference at the beginning of the season? You do that.
8: There was a lot of question marks.
11: Hypocrisy out of Sean.
8: A lot of question marks. Hypocrisy. No, I was talking about the media because there's a lot of truth to that.
11: Hypocrisy.
8: Because up until they won Arch Madness, they were like, oh, no one truly believed in what they were doing.
11: Hypocrisy out of Sean.
8: Anyway, I got bones to pick with the game last night, by the way.
11: You want to start with the streaker?
8: The failed streaker.
11: No, he got
8: He wasn't a streaker. Well, he had his clothes on.
11: Yeah, okay. Do you have to be naked to be considered a streaker?
8: Yes.
10: Lucas, you got to stop taking my face off questions, man.
11: Do you have to be
8: naked? Is that on there?
10: Not anymore. I'm taking it off.
11: Nope. Do you have to be naked to be considered a streaker?
8: Yes.
11: No. What is he then?
8: You're just a fan that ran onto the court.
11: No.
8: And now he's banned from the NBA for life.
11: Yeah, he got arrested. All for a video. I think you just look at the two bigs who were in the video. From the baseline shot, where Wemby was laughing about it, Mitchell Robinson was like, what is this guy doing here? One guy's locked in, one guy isn't. It's the difference between the game
8: last night. And there's one team that's up 1-0.
11: Yeah, one team won, one team didn't.
8: It
11: was a tag team effort, apparently. He had an accomplice that distracted security when he made his way down there, so that dude also got arrested.
8: Really? I didn't know that there was two arrests?
11: Yeah, there's an accomplice.
8: Yes, good.
11: Got to have an accomplice if you're going to pull off a heist.
8: I think if we were to do it, like, out of me and you.
11: I'm the runner.
8: You're the runner, yeah. Like, I'll be the distractor. Because I'm a rule follower. I'm not.
11: What do we do with Connor?
10: You guys can say, I'm ready to be the fall guy, I guess. That's the rule.
11: We throw him to the side. Connor, everybody look at him.
8: Connor running on one side of the court.
11: Dangerous.
8: Well, he wouldn't, if he did it without a hat. That draws a lot of attention.
11: Wow.
8: He's going to Turkey. We're good.
11: We don't know that yet.
8: We're working on it.
10: We're way
11: Connor,
10: ahead.
11: I apologize. Yeah. I apologize for Sean.
10: You're good, Lucas. I got your back today.
8: Did I go too far there, Connor?
10: No,
8: my bad.
10: Fine. No, you're fine.
8: Dirt and beer. We're back.
11: You're so mean. What do you have to complain about the game?
8: No, I want to complain about the game because last night, after I missed the first 5 minutes, it's been a couple months since I've watched a full basketball game, and I got complaints. It felt like every time down the court the whistle was blowing. I think they got really foul happy last night.
9: On one side.
8: It was just like there was no flow. At one point I turned to my wife, and bless her heart, she watched game one of the NBA Finals with me because she supports Live and Local. She supports what we do here.
9: She supports the Knicks.
8: I don't know if I'd go that far, but she supports what we do here. So she knows I need to watch this game. At one point last night, I looked at her. Knicks were bringing the ball down the court. I looked at her. I said, guarantee they blow the whistle here. Sure enough, 10 seconds later, foul. Someone's at the free throw line. She's like, how do you know? Because it's been happening every time down the court tonight. Both sides. Not a very enjoyable, watchable. Like, I don't enjoy watching it.
9: Okay.
8: It's a real problem.
9: Okay.
8: I just had to get it out there. I needed a minute. I needed to vent this. Scott Foster was terrible last night.
9: I thought the officiating crew was brutal. I thought the officiating was terrible. And I think it was terribly one-sided. But
8: And that's coming from you. You're always pro-official.
9: But I do have a bias behind me. I was very heavily cheering for one team.
8: We like to be fair and balanced on the show.
9: So like I put that out there. I put that out there at first, but I think the officiating was really bad. I thought it was so heavily one-sided for the Spurs. And not that they're trying to do that. I don't believe in anything like that. Maybe back in the day at the NBA when there were certain financial things being passed around. But I don't believe in it today. I thought the officiating was so bad. Like everyone's focused on the play where Jalen Brunson literally had his jersey ripped from behind and it was pulled out from his shorts. And there was no foul called. On that same play, he got tackled.
8: Brunson was all over the floor last night.
9: The play where he turned over his ankle, that was a foul. He got fouled on that play. And then you have plays where Wemby is just flailing all over the place, just looking for contact to be called, looking for contact for a foul to be called. I thought it was really, really poor. When there was 3 minutes left in the game, Sean, Victor Wembanyama had taken more free throws than the Knicks did as a team. As a team. Wemby had shot more free throws than the Knicks did. Brutal.
8: To be honest, hard not to foul Wemby.
9: Yeah, because he's flailing all over the place.
8: That's what I'm saying, though. It's not, like, enjoyable to watch. Whistles every play.
9: You talk about pace of play, and this is I know a lot of people don't want to hear this. College basketball's pace of play problem is much worse than the NBA's. Things get slowed
8: down. I don't think you're wrong there.
9: It's much worse.
8: It's like I said,
9: basketball.
8: I haven't watched a full basketball game in a couple months, so bear with me when I say what I witnessed last night.
9: And there is a lot of fouls. There's a lot of fouls in the NBA. There's a lot of fouls in college basketball too. I'm saying the pace of play where the game gets slowed down, it's much worse in college basketball than it is in the NBA.
8: Kevin says, "Damn right, Lucas, but once Clark's done, I'm done." Even though I'm watching other players and teams. He's done with the WNBA once Clark's done.
9: Talking about WNBA fans, how they like to gatekeep the league and say that new people watching the league have no idea what they're talking about. Players do it too.
8: Chris says, "The true soccer fans welcome all. Major competitions are the front porch to the sport. I'll suggest USA and the Netherlands."
9: Chris, I would like you to speak to all soccer fans because not all soccer fans are inclusive.
8: It's going to happen. We're going to experience it here in the next week or two.
9: Hey, you're leaving when the World Cup starts.
8: But I'm not like off work. I actually got a lot of work that I got to do during the World Cup.
9: You're flying into Boston during the World Cup. Yeah. Great move out of you.
8: I can't help it.
9: That's why your flights are so expensive.
8: 515-284-5966. You can tweet at us at Off the Bench KXNO. When we get back, we'll have our Van Wall equipment play of the day. And Dr. Fitzsimmons is going to join us here from Vero Health Center in West Des Moines. 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
4: 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And when you go there, tell them you're part of the Bench Mob and that Sean and Lucas sent you. That was from the Knicks-Spurs game last night. Knicks win game one of the NBA Finals, 105-95. Jalen Brunson, unreal down the stretch there.
5: It was one of the two biggest plays of the game. And Brunson hit both of them. This little shot on the right elbow and then his corner three from the right corner to give the Knicks a two-point lead. Two biggest
4: thing of beauty last night.
5: Two biggest plays in the game, and they both came from the smallest guy on the floor.
4: We are live from Vero Health Center in West Des Moines, and we're now joined by our buddy, Dr. Fitzsimmons. Doctor, good to see you.
6: Thanks for having me.
4: As always. So we've talked football with you, obviously.
6: Oh, yeah.
4: You big into NBA basketball?
6: Playoffs. I love watching NBA playoffs. Yeah, Brunson was awesome. Wimby had too many turnovers, you know, but it was looked like the Spurs had it the first three quarters.
4: What would you do if you had a patient come in that's 7'4" and looked like Victor Wembanyama?
5: Oh, gosh. You got a table big enough for him?
6: Yeah, that might be interesting. Definitely be a lot of fun.
4: Do you know, like, roughly, like, the tallest patient you've ever had?
5: You're pretty tall.
4: Yeah, because you're pretty tall.
6: Yeah, I'm 6'4". We have some 6'9", 6'10". I don't know if we've had any 7-footers, but some couple of you that are probably pretty close.
4: So we talk about, you know, someone that is in the NBA, 7-footer. But, you know, I usually see someone that plays a lot of basketball, they come across a lot of knee problems, right? Do you see a lot of knee problems, and how do you guys handle knee problems?
6: Yeah, like Brunson was worried about his knee or his ankle last night. But
4: everyone was worried last night. I was like, that's going to ruin the NBA Finals if Brunson's out.
6: Yeah, I mean, we really get phenomenal results with knee issues, whether it be a reoccurring repetitive injury from different things that you've done over the course of your life, or maybe a sports injury that's been lingering that's never gotten healed. A lot of people that have been told they have bone on bone, we've even gotten incredible results with. So with the knee, really want to figure out what's exactly going on with the spacing. Is on the inside of your knee? Is on the outside of the knee? Is there inflammation in the knee? How's the blood supply? How's the nerve supply to the knee? Really want to figure out exactly how we can get to the cause of the problem rather than just an injection, a cortisone shot, a steroid, something to just maybe give some temporary relief. How can we try and get long-lasting results to avoid surgeries, get out of pain, and really get back to higher quality of life?
5: So what's some of the stuff that you guys do? Like, what's some of the exercises that somebody would go through? What do you guys do here at Vero that would help somebody with their knee stuff?
6: Because
5: you want to find what's the problem, but how do you do that?
6: Yeah, great. Really good question, Lucas. Yeah, so first of all, we do what's called knee decompression. So what we do is actually gently traction the knee and open up that spacing in the joint. Then we do low-level light therapy, which actually helps improve the blood flow into the knee. Uses a process called angiogenesis, where it recreates the blood flow in the arteries in your knee. Then we have a whole modality that actually helps decrease the inflammation, recruits your own body's stem cells, and then also can improve blood flow up to 300% called shockwave. So shockwave, decompression, low-level light therapy. We also have a protocol that can help recreate the coating around the nerves if there's a neurological component, and then we also can do adjustments to the knee as well to address the structural component. So we want to figure out the structural component, the blood flow component, the nerve supply component, the inflammation component, evaluate all those. Some people, they have issues with all of them. Some of it's one or two. So it's really comes down to those initial testing to figure out what exactly is the issue of the knee, come up with a personalized game plan for it.
4: So talking about the knee decompression, is that, so when I get my neck decompression,
6: yes,
4: there's always people sitting in there, they're getting work done on their knee. Is that the knee decompression?
6: Yeah, exactly. Yeah, that's the same machine right in there. We just had a guy actually that said he literally hadn't been able to straighten his knee since 1969.
5: What?
6: Literally got, yeah. He on his first visit, he showed us he could only get, you know, to a little past 90 degrees that he could literally straighten his leg out. And after his very first treatment on the knee decompression, he literally came in the next visit and he goes, check this out, straighten his leg. He said that's the first time since 1969 that he straightened his leg after one treatment.
5: How do you sleep if you can't straighten your legs?
4: I don't know.
5: Side sleeper, I guess?
4: I couldn't do it.
5: I don't know.
6: Yeah, yeah. I mean, we've had people avoid knee surgery. We have people have knee replacements that they've canceled. You know, so many people that are just way more active. We had a lady, she said the most

0: number of steps she could walk up in a row without extreme pain was only 4. Only 2 weeks in, she told us yesterday she's walked 120 steps without pain.
1: That's good.
0: Yeah.
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2: 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And on 3, we'll hop on with us. 3:45, we will face off. At 4 o'clock, we'll go around the horn, talk some Major League Baseball. 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At 4:45, Dr. Fitzsimmons will join the show again as we wrap up a Thursday. Tuesday, July 7th. Again, July 7th, we'll have Bench Mob Night at the Iowa Cubs game. 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We're heading to Vegas August 9th through the 12th with our friends from Circus Sports. We'll be doing the shows out there at Stadium Swim and the Cabanas. Again, the 9th through the 12th, KXNO.com. You can register each and every single day for your chance to win to head to Vegas with us. I cannot wait for that. It's going to be so much fun, Lucas.
29: I'm starting to wonder if you'll be able to hang.
2: After the wedding on Friday, I don't know if I am a little worried.
29: I'm very worried for you.
2: I feel like I got to play at the conservative route.
29: It's not just me that you're going out with. You're going out with Trent Condon. This is Trent Condon in his element.
2: I know.
29: Vegas. Circa.
2: And we're going with listeners too. I got to show up for the listeners. I can't.
29: You got to start prepping now.
2: I know.
29: You got to build up that tolerance. You got to hit the weight room.
2: I had a lot of Miller Lights on Friday night.
29: You're going to have a lot in Vegas.
2: I'm going to have a lot in Vegas too.
29: And don't forget.
2: Keep me away from like the slushy drinks out in Vegas. Like the $30 big cup drinks.
29: I won't be having any of the slushy drinks.
2: I got to stay away from those because that's where you can rack up a lot of money.
29: Sean, that's also, it's bad for your cut.
2: I am cutting.
29: Not when Vegas rolls around though.
2: Oh, the cut will be over by Vegas. But I think what I've established here, Lucas, my 75 days, I've established consistency, a new lifestyle pattern.
29: A baseline?
2: Yeah, a new lifestyle pattern.
29: What happens when we do the 999? All of that gets flushed away?
2: I'm going to have to do some makeup ground for that. I'm gonna have to really, really bust my ass a little bit to get that out of my system. Yeah. I also, after going through the wedding on Friday, I don't know if I can do it.
29: Yeah, you can.
2: I'm going to attempt it, but I don't know if I can go through with it.
29: Well, you're going to have to do it on Tuesday when we have the iCubs game anyway. July 7th.
2: We're not encouraging that.
29: Doesn't mean that you don't have to do it. We're not promoting it.
2: We're not promoting that. We're promoting, come on out and watch Lucas and I throw out the first pitch. Yeah, yeah, yeah.
29: Do you know if we're doing it at the same time or if it's one after the other?
2: I would assume it's the same time, no?
29: I don't know. I'm genuinely asking.
2: We should ask. Ellie's going to be on with us from the iCubs tomorrow. We can ask her.
29: Because if it's one after the other, do you want to be the one who goes first or the one who goes second?
2: I want to go second.
29: Because you want to see how my pitch
2: was? I defer to the second half.
29: Okay, but here's the thing.
2: I think that's the smart play.
29: That means I get to go first. People only care about the first one, not the second one.
2: That is true. I want people to care about me. I'll go first. I'm not worried.
29: So that means I get to see how yours is, and I get to know exactly how well my pitch has to be thrown.
2: I'm going to throw a strike. I'm not concerned.
29: I don't know. If it's anything like your free throw game, it's going to be pretty inconsistent.
2: I am shooting 75% pretty consistently. Iowa State fans would take that.
29: Iowa State fans would take that in a heartbeat.
2: Take it in a heartbeat. We like to
29: Connor's
2: play.
29: Connor's free throw shooting?
2: Yeah.
29: Absolutely not.
2: Connor, you looked like you played for Iowa State.
0: Yeah, yeah, pretty much. I would say hockey maybe more so than basketball. But
29: I thought Carter was going to take that as a compliment. Like, man, I was good enough to be
2: That's
29: playing.
2: That's what I thought. I lobbed one up for him, and he went the opposite route.
29: He kicked it away from you.
2: Well, for those that don't know.
29: He just stood there, watched it go up, and watched it fall back down on the court.
2: For those that don't know, when we're in studio, because like today we're not in studio. We're out at Vero Hills Center in West Des Moines. During commercial breaks, we like to host a show free throw contest. We try to do 75 to 100 free throws all throughout the show, 10 at a piece, and then whoever has the most made is the winner of the day. Connor's finished in number two twice since we. It's been do like a week and a half we've been doing it.
29: We've done this 8 times.
2: Yeah.
29: So that means 6 out of the 8 times, 75%, he's gotten last.
0: Yeah, but those two top two finishes were
2: those top right two. Here. Yeah, like that's yeah. Connor's living off of those right now.
29: Lucas shot left-handed one of those days.
2: You did, and I was mad that you did it because now I like it. See, Connor, this is what I was worried about.
29: You even asked on one of your wins
2: because now he will throw that out there whenever I get too cocky. Be like, well, you had to beat me one of the times I had to shoot lefty.
0: Yeah, we got to get the NBA culture out of here. No asterisks. That was your decision to shoot left-handed. You had plantar fascia.
2: And I told him not to do it. Right, Connor? You were there. I told him not to do it. I don't want an easy out. Although I keep shooting like this, it's going to be...
29: I shot better than you yesterday.
2: Barely. By 2.
29: That's 2 more than you made.
2: Eddie tweets in, when will you guys be broadcasting from TCI in Polk City? I don't know. That's a good question. I can get on that. I can get on that. Love our friends over there.
29: Do we get to play around?
2: I don't want... You're not playing around there.
29: Why?
2: No, can't have it.
29: Okay, so now you're gatekeeping golf?
2: This one I will gatekeep.
29: Well, how come it's...
2: I can't have you out there with that swing that you have. No.
29: Everyone's supposed to start somewhere, right?
2: Nah.
29: I thought it was all about growing the golf community. I thought that's what it's all about.
3: Why else would TCI be having people on? Because they want to bring more people out to their golf course.
2: Yeah, but I'm going to gatekeep you from going out there and embarrassing me, because that's what it boils down to. Listen, our listeners want to go out there, I encourage you to do so. TCI, great place to get around to golf in. You, on the other hand, you represent this show and our radio station. I can't have you out there embarrassing us.
3: I just make you look better by comparison.
2: I don't want to just look better, even though I do. I can't have you out there with that golf swing. It's not even a real golf swing. It looks like you're chopping wood.
3: It looks like I'm swinging a baseball bat.
2: Yes, it's really bad. And I'm not saying I'm good at all, but like, maybe we'll get you to TCI, get you some lessons.
3: You're really that embarrassed of me, huh?
2: Can't have it. Can't have it.
3: You weren't even with me the last time that I golfed.
2: I wasn't.
3: You don't know what I'm like. You don't know my game.
2: Bussy can go out to TCI and golf, though.
3: Wow. The guy who doesn't even include us in his wedding speech gets to go out to
2: TCI. That is true. Maybe we pull that offer. We'll pull the offer. We were removed. We'll take Ben Hutchins. Ben Hutchins can go.
4: No, Sean. Sean, you should do the show with Bussy. You can get someone to produce, and Lucas and I will go to a good Tournament Club of Iowa would probably have us out anyways. We'll just golf in front of you.
2: That's fine.
3: Oh, I get to be in front of you. You know what? That's even better.
2: It's fine. I'll
3: get to be the group. I'm not, and there's no playthroughs either.
2: I'll hit into you. There's not no worried about it. I'll hit into you.
3: No, you won't.
2: Yeah, I will.
3: I'll catch your ball. I'll throw it away.
2: Good luck.
3: Here's the thing. I'll pick it
2: I
3: up.
2: Hit bombs.
3: I'll pick it up and I'll just throw it into the woods.
2: Don't
3: I'll make
2: do
3: you
2: that.
3: Waste so many Pro V1s.
2: Don't do that.
3: You think
2: it's
3: I
2: five,
3: won't do
2: it's,
3: this?
2: It comes out to $5 a golf ball. Don't do that.
3: You want to be petty? I'll be petty. You think that I won't get petty with you? I'll get down to that level.
2: AJ tweets in, could one of you throw out the first pitch and the other catch? Who would be the pitcher and who would be the catcher?
4: Great question, AJ.
3: Before 4 o'clock and it's June.
2: Way to clarify.
3: I have catching experience. I was a catcher in baseball.
2: I'm glad you clarified.
3: I was a catcher in baseball. Sean was the college pitcher.
2: Yeah, I'm pitching.
3: I caught.
2: I'm pitching.
3: I was a catcher. But then Sean would get all the credit, and I don't want that. No. If I was behind the plate, I would make Sean mess up so bad. I would throw you off your game, because you wouldn't expect it coming from your catcher.
2: No, yeah, I don't want you to catch me.
3: Don't worry about it. I'm not going to. All right, let's go ahead and start on the clock.
5: On the clock. The boys are now on the clock.
3: All right, Field of Dreams is first on the clock today because this year's Field of Dreams game, the Phillies Twins, taking place on August 13th. Sean, that is the day after we come back from our Vegas trip. The lottery for the pair of tickets opens today. So it's the same thing they've done in the past where anybody who is in Iowa, it's a lottery open to anybody who signs up. You can just go to MLB's website. You sign up for the tickets. It's a pair of tickets, two tickets to the game on August 13th between the Phillies and the Twins. I encourage everybody to not sign up.
2: Why would you do that?
3: Because I signed up and I want the tickets. I don't want anyone else signing up.
2: You want to go? So you want to go from St. Louis to Vegas to the Field of Dreams game?
3: Dyersville.
2: All within like a 6-day span.
3: And Dyersville would be the peak. Come on, I don't understand why you have no desire to go to this game.
2: Because it's the two teams playing.
3: I don't care.
2: And by that time, the Twins are going to be so far out of it. Who are you going to watch? You might as well go watch the St. Paul Saints.
3: No.
2: They're going to trade Buxton at the deadline. Jeff Passan's already on it.
3: It's the Field of Dreams. It's the Field of Dreams. It's Dyersville, Iowa.
2: Listen, there was one game. If
3: you wouldn't go. You know what? I hope I win the pair of tickets.
2: No, because, yes, I would go. I would go.
3: I hope I win the pair of tickets.
2: You know I would. I know I guess.
3: And I wouldn't offer you the other one.
2: Well, that's you know what? That's fine. Fine. Be that way.
3: I will.
2: You know I would go. It's a Major League Baseball game in Iowa.
3: That's what I'm saying.
2: The Field of Dreams game. However, if it was Cubs, I would not go to that one.
3: I incur. Really?
2: Would not go.
3: Why? You couldn't just go cheer for, who did they play? It was the Reds? You wouldn't be able to just go cheer for the Reds?
2: One, bad matchup. Two,
29: That was a bad matchup. And they did it the year after, the Yankees Sox.
2: And not that the Phillies Twins is a great matchup either.
29: No, it's not a good matchup, but still, it's been a while since we've had one.
2: Yes. I really do think they needed to take a year off.
29: I can't believe they just did. They rolled out Cubs, after Reds. Let's go again.
2: After the Yankees-White Sox game, which, like, outside of the fact that it was our two teams, it also was one of the greatest regular season games of all time.
29: Well, they brought back out the juice balls. The Cubs-Reds game was better than the one that they did at the NASCAR race, because remember how much it rained?
2: Who played in that? Braves?
0: Reds?
2: Was it the Reds?
0: Yeah, I think
29: so. It just rained the whole time. Remember?
2: How come the Reds are getting all the cool games?
29: I don't know. When Cincinnati is it because they used to? Is it because that was what opening day used to be? Connor, they always used to start there.
2: Connor, did you speaking of, you brought up the racing game? Connor, were you a fan of that?
0: Yeah,
2: baseball game happening at a NASCAR track.
0: So I've gone to Bristol for both of the years that they had sprint cars on the racetrack, and they covered the track in, they covered the track in dirt. It was awesome. I love what they do there. They're turning it into a really cool, like, entertainment facility, and I know they want to have more events. Like, I mean, WrestleMania is one of the ones that was mentioned when I was talking to people down there, and I hope they try that game again because it looked really cool.
2: Good.
29: I'll tell you what game was good was the one that they did down at the Giants. Oh, who'd they play? They did it down at the Negro League field, you know? And Willie Mays ended up dying like 2 days beforehand, remember? It was a really cool tribute that they did for that game. I can't remember who the Giants
2: played. Would it have been down in...
29: I can't remember. Oh, you're trying to find it right now.
2: Yeah.
29: They played it like the, and then they, isn't there another one coming up where they're going to play a game at a prison, an old prison just outside?
2: It was Cardinals-Giants. Cardinals-Giants.
29: Okay.
2: Rickwood Field in Birmingham, Alabama.
29: I thought that was really cool. I thought that was well executed. And then, you know, it sucks at the timing of it that Willie Mays died 2 days before the game. But I thought the production team did a really good job of encompassing him into it. So I thought it was a really good production. I enjoyed that one. All right, Tony Parker is next on the clock because we talked about the NBA Finals Game 1 a lot during the first hour of the show today. But, Sean, did you see the Tony Parker picture that ESPN put
2: up? The AI photo?
29: I don't get why. Because it's a real photo. They didn't just make this photo from... It's a real photo where all they did was make him smile more. That's all they did. I don't understand why they did this.
2: Bad Photoshop?
29: No, it's probably AI. But, like, why? What's the point in this? Everybody caught it immediately. I don't get it.
2: Couldn't you just take the original?
29: Yeah, the original photo was fine. The original photo was just fine. But ESPN decided, yeah, we're going to touch up this picture a little bit. I don't get it. Everybody saw it, and everybody's crapping all over it. All right, Pete Bavacqua is next.
2: Pete Bavacqua, yeah.
29: This dude is a terrible liar, Sean. This dude is a horrible liar because he came out and he, you know, we have all this stuff going on at the Senate hearings and we're talking about how to save college sports. And Pete Bavacqua goes on. And Pete Bavacqua, for those who don't know, is the athletic director for Notre Dame. Or is he technically the director of athletics? There is a difference. He's the athletic director.
2: Sure.
29: He's the AD.
2: I call him the Notre Dame AD.
29: He's the AD at Notre Dame. And Notre Dame infamously not in a conference. And Sean, you know what? I'll let you quarterback this part. Give a quick summary of why Pete Bavacqua would be. Why am I bringing him up today?
2: So he spoke. I don't know. It was yesterday or a couple days ago. And Pete Bavacqua, before he became the athletics director at Notre Dame, he led NBC's sports division when it came to television. And he pretty much went on record yesterday saying, like, with his experience of working for NBC. And if you're looking to get the most revenue that you can possibly get when it comes to these games, you know, when it comes to matchups and all that, you would have to create a Super League. Now, he said in his statement that that is not what he wants. He does not want a Super League. But if you're looking to generate the most revenue possible when it comes to college football, having matchups like a... in Alabama, Ohio State, Georgia, consistently, and that is your schedule week in and week out where you get those big primetime matchups, that, in his opinion and in his expertise, I guess you could say, is what he thinks would generate the most revenue when it came to college football. You do have to say that he clarified he does not want a Super League. He played the politically, he played the his cards right.
29: I don't believe him whatsoever.
2: He covered his you know what when it came to this.
29: He's a terrible liar. Because he was very clearly saying, okay, what's best for the sport is if Notre Dame and Alabama and Ohio State, they played each other all the time. And you get all these marquee matchups. But I don't want to join a conference, guys. I don't want to join a conference. He's trying to have his cake and eat it, too. That's what he's trying to do.
2: They don't need to. They don't need to. I would hate a Super League. I would hate it so much.
29: Trent's very confident in the fact that he thinks we're getting there. He thinks we're going to get there. In 5 to 10 years, he thinks we're going to get to a Super League. It's going to be the Big Ten and the SEC, whatever other schools that they want. And that's not even guaranteed that every school currently in those conferences gets brought over, too. And even like...
2: See, could you imagine being in the Big Ten and the SEC and they create this Super League and you think, man, we are on easy street. We're in because we're locked in. We've been a part of this conference for 100 years. And they go...
29: we're not going to take you?
2: Sorry, you're not invited. Rutgers.
29: When I was reading an article today, Rutgers was one of the schools that was brought.
2: Was it really?
29: And I was like, whoa, what Rutgers at? What'd they do? Mississippi State was also brought up. And I was like, I feel like Mississippi State's done well enough athletically.
2: Dak Prescott.
29: And I feel like they've done okay. They've done decent enough to be included.
2: Vanderbilt,
29: Northwestern are in for the grades.
2: At that point, if you're creating a Super League,
29: the grades
2: academics don't matter
29: anymore.
2: They
29: don't mean anything.
2: Academics don't matter.
29: It's an NFL light at that point. And it is going to be football and basketball centric.
2: And that's kind of what it was kind of getting at, though. The conversation that Pete Pavakwa had was you essentially are looking at this as from an NFL model, right? You got the 30 to 40 teams. You've created this quote-unquote Super League, which, again, he's not in favor of.
29: Liar.
2: But you would, you create an NFL model. You got how many games a year? You aren't worried about, like, Notre Dame playing Ohio State and Michigan taking on Florida. And those type of matchups are week in and week out. That's how he looked at this whole thing. To gain in his opinion, gaining the most revenue possible when it came to college football.
29: You know what really sucks about this Senate bill is that...
2: And I hate it.
29: It really sucks that everybody, you're not surprised by it, but everybody is just so... They care about themselves. And what do they care about themselves the most? It's money.
2: Well, right? that's what it's always been.
29: Because when you look at this... So, okay. When you look at who created this bill, it was Ted Cruz. And I'm sure a lot of people are familiar with who Ted Cruz is. Mm-hmm. There's another lady, I think she's a Democrat in Washington, I believe. They're the ones who have put this together. So you have parties from both sides. And I'm not talking politics here, don't worry. But one of the people who are in Ted Cruz's camp, one of his backers, is big money man at Texas Tech, Sean. Big money man. So what does Texas Tech want? And remember, what is one of the things that is coming out in this Save College Sports thing? It's the pooling of media rights. Mm-hmm. And it sucks because that is the one thing that is holding schools back, I believe. Because I do think every conference is in agreement that they want to limit transfers. They want to change that, and they want to put some kind of cap on NIL, how much a player can make. Not the coaches, not the athletic directors,
2: nope.
29: Not the departments.
2: Nope.
29: No, but the players. They want to put a cap on that. They want to put a cap on the players. They want to put a cap on the transfer portal. They want to bring us back to some kind of more local alignment in terms of conferences, meaning like Stanford and Cal shouldn't be in the ACC. You know, we shouldn't have these weird conferences. You should be playing teams that are closer to you, right? And all of those things, they all make sense, and we're all on board for that. But it's the pooling of media rights that, no wonder Texas Tech wants that, because they're a part of the Big 12. They want that SEC and the Big 10 money. You think the SEC and the Big Ten are going to be okay with that?
2: No, they don't want to share the wealth.
29: No. So that's the part that I'm like, dude, why is that in there? Because I feel like you could start to convince some people of this act if that part wasn't in there. And I don't know if politics is the way to save college sports, because college sports is gone. It's not what you know. It's not what you knew growing up. It's not what it was 5 years ago. And I don't know if politics is the way to save it, but politics is doing their best to try. Mm. I really don't know. But when it comes down to that, like, we're in a part right now where the SEC and the Big Ten are saying, yeah,
3: Yeah, of course. We need to see changes in college sports. We need to see changes like that for the betterment of the sport. Oh, but you can't take anything away from us. No.
2: We dictate what happens.
3: Yeah, there needs to be compromise, but not from our end.
2: Right.
3: You guys need to compromise and meet us. So that's the frustrating part and the eye roll of it, of people are only worried about their own interests. And are you surprised about it? No, you're not surprised about it. It's just a thing of we want it and we feel like we're close. We feel like we are, but are we ever really going to get there? I think the answer is no. I don't think that any solution is realistic. I don't know if that means we're going to get to a Super League. I don't know if that means we're going to continue to go down this NIL path where players just start to get unlimited money. I don't know what the future holds. Nobody does. Nobody does. But everybody's in agreement that they don't like the direction that we're going. Yet at the same time, no one is willing to say, okay, let's take a step back. I will give this so that we can get that back.
2: Correct.
3: That's the most frustrating part about
2: Illinois head football coach Brett Bielema quote tweeted the video that has been surfacing of Pete Bavakwa, and he says, some guys like to talk about something that could happen and who they might play. Actually, it's pretty easy. Just join a conference.
3: Well, it's actually easiest for Notre Dame to schedule who they want to play without joining a conference.
2: Correct.
3: So Bielema's kind of wrong in that statement.
2: Yes.
3: Because Notre Dame can schedule anybody they want.
2: Correct.
3: Outside of three games that the ACC assigns for them and their whatever their protected rivalries are, because USC has gone, BYU for the next 2 years.
2: Stanford is one of them, I believe.
3: Stanford's a protected rivalry?
2: I believe so.
3: Is that included in their three ACC games that is assigned to them?
2: No. Like, that is... Well, they get seven... Is it six or seven ACC games?
3: So they play six ACC games, I think, plus Stanford.
2: Yeah, Stanford I don't think is included in that.
3: And, okay, I know people give Notre Dame crap for their schedule all the time. I do think part of it that people need to either remember or realize is that the ACC does pick three, because Notre Dame has that agreement with the ACC. The ACC picks three of those opponents. And, Sean, they are always the bottom of the barrel teams in the conference. Mm-hmm. All the time.
2: Because they're trying to drive attention and ratings and that type of stuff.
3: Oh, I think it's because they don't want their best teams to play Notre Dame.
2: That's why Clemson and Notre Dame went around the ACC scheduling aspect and did that, 10-12 year deal, because it's not a part of the ACC agreement. Notre Dame and Clemson are like, no, we just want to play each other.
3: The ACC tinfoil hat does. I wear the tinfoil hat. They do not want Notre Dame to play the best teams in the conference because they know that Notre Dame will win. In the three games that the ACC always schedules, my tinfoil hat is they always purposely make it three of the bottom teams in the conference.
2: Mm-hmm. Chris tweets in, ND hasn't been in a conference, doesn't need a conference. They all need Notre Dame. Bavakwa drives the bus wherever he wants.
3: Actually, nobody needs Notre Dame. Nobody does.
2: NBC does.
3: NBC needs Notre Dame, but...
2: TV ratings do.
3: Like, if every... No, not necessarily. If every school came together and just said, okay, we're done scheduling Notre Dame would be forced to join a conference.
2: They would be.
3: That's why I say, like, they do not need Notre Dame.
2: Did you see the...
3: Notre Dame is not a necessity.
2: Did you see the attendance numbers for when... For the ACC?
3: Yes.
2: When Notre Dame plays and doesn't play?
3: Yes.
2: Goes up, like, 45%.
3: Yes, I do know that. But if the ACC says, okay, we're not going to take Notre Dame anymore, well, Notre Dame would then start to panic. They would be like, okay, now what do we do? And if the other conferences said, we're not going to do it, then Notre Dame is really screwed.
2: But that's my argument whenever this topic comes up, this is my argument. Make them.
3: Yeah.
2: Like, if everyone wants to bitch and complain about it, make them.
3: Yeah, pardon my French, but... The other conferences, the other schools, just got to have the balls to say no to Notre Dame.
2: Make them.
3: Say, no, we're not going to play you anymore. Then that would force Notre Dame to join a conference.
2: Yeah. But no one ever does it.
3: Just have the
2: Everyone
3: balls
2: wants to
3: say
2: complain
3: no.
2: about it. Everyone wants to complain about it. But until someone does something about it, it doesn't matter. 515-284-5966.
3: Trevor tweets in, I hope Coward stumbles across your show and shakes his head in disappointment.
2: What do we do? We're trying to make a bad metaphor. We're trying to help college football.
3: It's because we went after USC. Actually, all I said was Notre Dame, USC don't even have a game anymore. I didn't say anything.
2: I'll go after USC. I have no problem going after USC.
3: What do we do? Trevor, what do we do?
2: Wow. Okay.
29: Wait, if we pissed off Coward, that means most people in the state would be pretty happy about it. So maybe we did something good.
2: Is this a win?
29: Spin zone.
2: I like it.
29: Cub zone. That does it for On the Clock for today.
2: 515-284-5966. 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
32: There will be a mix of sun and clouds as we head through the afternoon. Temperatures will be in the mid-80s. Humidity will be a smidge higher, and there's a chance for some scattered showers and thunderstorms as we head into this evening. More widespread rain is expected overnight into early Friday. Then we'll have dry time during the day tomorrow with additional storms tomorrow night. That's your latest weather first forecast.
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39: I just want to stay in the sun where I find. 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
2: All right, 3:33 here on the Iowa Sports Radio Network. Sean Roberts, Lucas Drain, Connor Ferguson with you until 5 o'clock this evening. We're live from Barrel Health Center in West Des Moines. coming up at 3:45. We will face off at 4 o'clock. We have Around the Horn because it is a Thursday. So we'll talk some Major League Baseball coming up at 4:30. What's in Lucas's notebook brought to you by Unjuiced and your power play.
0: Lucas's power play.
2: We get ready for game two of the Stanley Cup Final. Usually joins us on Friday, but he needs to join us today, which is perfectly fine because we love talking to the man. That is Mr. Bill Seals from CycloneReport.com and On3. Happy Thursday, Bill. How are you, sir?
1: I'm doing well, guys. Just making the rounds up in Ames this afternoon at a prospect camp. So
2: there you go. Always
1: finding something to do, Iowa State related. So, yeah, how are you guys?
2: We're doing good. Bill, before we dive in, because I want to get to some Moncilovic stuff with you and some other Big 12 stuff. I don't know if you caught the video, but we were just talking about this. The video of Pete Pavakwa, Notre Dame's athletics director, at this Senate hearing talking about, a potential Super League. He doesn't want a Super League and to gain the most revenue possible when it comes to television and everything like that. I mean, do you think that there's any serious talk here when it comes to a potential Super League or anything like that?
1: I don't know. I mean, it's kind of seems like it's been bounced around for a few years now, but it seems like the biggest push anymore is to keep all the sports and together at the universities and not really have those split off to where you'd have a Super League for football. And then I would imagine you probably have like a more traditional, maybe a conference type look for basketball, everything else. So I don't know. I didn't happen to watch the video, but that would be an interesting thing to see how it plays out and where Iowa State, where Iowa, where they end up in that whole thing. So doesn't seem like, with the SEC and the Big Ten coming out like they did with that new Senate bill, the Cruz-Cantwell bill, it seems like there's a decent amount of pushback on that right now. And it just seems like we're getting to that point where I feel like they're going to just keep kicking this can down the road and nothing's going to change. I, that's kind of the suspicion I'm getting here, guys.
0: All right, Bill, let's look at some Iowa State-centric stuff here. Milan Momcilovic earlier this week makes his decision, goes to Kentucky, reportedly getting somewhere between $6 and $6.5 million. Bill, I'm going to assume that you're not surprised. He is going to be a Kentucky Wildcat. And how do you think he's going to fit in at Kentucky?
1: Well, to be honest, I'm not sure he's going to fit in as well at Kentucky as he did at Iowa State. I think with that team that they had together last season with Jefferson, with Lipsy, I mean, I think that those guys, they were just a great trio together with Momcilovic and I think a lot of what Iowa State was able to do defensively too, it was maybe in spite of Milan sometimes. I think with the guys, again, like Lipsy, Jefferson, Killian was an elite defender. And it's just, I doubt he's going to get asked to play as much defense as Kentucky, but it just seems like looking at this Kentucky roster right now, guys, it just seems like it was kind of thrown together. And it doesn't surprise me. He missed out on, Pope missed out on, what was it, 14 guys they had on campus. That was the number of transfer portal guys. They missed on all of them. They got Milan. They've got some other pieces coming in. And it just seems like it's a mishmash of guys right now, and I'm not sure the fit, the team fit, the chemistry, how they're going to play together. It just doesn't seem like it has the same feel as Iowa State. We saw that play out last season in the NCAA tournament too. They went out and they smoked Kentucky. Who knows how much that roster, I'm sure there's numbers out there what the dollar amount that roster was. And Iowa State went out and smoked them without Joshua Jefferson in the lineup. So it just seems like a similar type of feel to this Kentucky team this year, even with Milan coming into the fold.
0: Bill, did you think there was ever a realistic chance that he was going to return to Iowa State?
1: I don't think so. If you're going to pass up the NBA draft and pull your name out of there, I think at that point you're going to go someplace where they can set you up for a good chunk of your life. And I think he'll get the $6.5 million, whatever it is, from Kentucky this season. If the 5-year eligibility thing goes into effect, he's grandfathered in. That could end up being, what, 2 years, $13 million, if I'm mathing right here. So he's taken his name out of the draft. He's set himself up for a good chunk of his life. And I don't know, if you come back to Iowa State, that figure is probably a lot less than it is. So, I've been saying all along too, I think with the draft being the way it is right now, guys are staying in college. You're always going to have your one and dones that are going to come out. But I really don't think Milan's draft position is much different a year from now. 2 years from now, it's probably about the same, just because of the number of veterans that are in the NBA draft now. All the young guys are coming back to college, and I think that in Milan's instance, it's probably going to go around the same point in the second round 12 or 24 months from now.
2: 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Bill, I just want to ask you, like, with this Brandon Sorsby stuff, essentially is going to mean Texas Tech obviously going to go without their quarterback into this season. What's the outlook here for the Big 12, at least? And obviously we can talk more in depth about this as we get closer to football season and obviously as it's happening. But what is the outlook here? Like, is this kind of, does this open up the floodgates a little bit for some of these teams to maybe sneak up there and win the Big 12?
1: Oh, maybe. I mean, I Texas Tech, the dollar amount they've invested in this roster, and I look too. It's not the cupboard isn't empty at quarterback at Texas Tech right now. Will Hammond looked darn good last year before he went out with the injury. He was out for some weeks with that, and he looked really good. So, and I think you look at the pieces around the quarterback position there, and they're still in great shape. Even without a Sorsby in the mix, I think that they're still looking good. And, in the Big 12, you probably look at, BYU, Utah's got a new coaching staff coming in. So we'll see what works out there. But I think, again, you're probably looking at a Texas Tech BYU at the top of the Big 12, and maybe this does get BYU a little bit closer to Texas Tech. But I just think there's so many other pieces around that quarterback position that a Will Hammond can come in and have a lot of success, just like he did last season when he played for the Red Raiders.
0: Speaking of Texas Tech, do you think there's any possibility we could get that Texas Tech versus Texas Week 1 matchup?
1: Wouldn't that be something? Well, I think awesome. Texas Tech's licking their chops, and McGuire, and that would be something. So Sarkisian's certainly not afraid to speak his mind on anything, is he?
0: No, he's not. Bill, yeah. Looking at what you got going over there at CycloneReport.com, over with the On3 stuff, you got a lot of stuff going on with recruiting front. So let's go to the football side of things. What's new with Iowa State recruiting wise for football?
1: Yeah, they just wrapped up. A big official visit weekend last weekend. Since we spoke last, they were able to get some guys into the fold. A total of three: Drew Eggison, Jordan Kreider, Jason Wooden. Out of that 2027 class, guys who visited last weekend, I do think they're going to probably get one decommitment announced here in Gavin Erickson State, and an offensive lineman. He's going to take an OV to Illinois this weekend. What I understand are the conditions are he steps foot in Champaign, the offer's off the table. So I think you'll probably see Erickson State in a decommit, and that'll drop them down to 9 commits for this recruiting cycle. They will start back up with some more official visits next week. It's kind of like a Monday through Wednesday type of thing, and then back at it the following weekend with several more guys. So, 9, 10 at this point. Maybe they'd like to have a few more. I think they're waiting on some guys. So, Cade Newman out of Ankeny Centennial, tight end, that visited last weekend. Again, he's going to be at Illinois this weekend. Will be between those two schools. I think the Cyclones feel good coming out of the official visit. But, Illinois, the Big Ten offer, certainly something to contend with there. So a few other guys, you know, Jalen Welch, he's one of the higher rated guys, a Georgia high school kid. But again, you know, he's got three other official visits lined up to go. Iowa State's in a good place, but, you know, we'll see how it looks 3 weeks from now. So I think they laid the foundation with a number of those guys in, you know, last weekend. They'll probably get, you know, word maybe how that's trending, and that might probably affect who they decide to bring in over the next couple weeks as they look to get, I think probably by the end of June, they're hoping to get, you know, 70-80% done with this 27 class.
2: Bill, what do you look to write about when it gets into the off season and we're in the depths of it all? Is it just straight recruiting stuff, or are you looking for stories? Like, take us a little bit behind the scenes here.
1: Well, it's you know, with On3, recruiting is always going to be a big deal. Rivals and On3 merge, so that's always been a big priority for me this time of year. It's why I'm up here at Prospect Camp. You know, there's 10, 11 guys right now I'm watching as possible offer holders, and, you know, some of those even 2027 kids. So I think there, you know, there's always an angle, or there's always a scoop, I think, in football recruiting, probably going to be that way for the next 3 weeks or so. And then, you know, probably going to pivot a little bit maybe towards the 2028 class as well. And you know, where things stand early, I'll work within probably a closer radius of Ames. I'm not going to get a hold of every 28 kid who has an Iowa State offer right now, but, you know, we'll focus on that, you know, that 3-4-5 hour radius, get out to those guys. You know, before you know it, really, in about a month, it will be down in Frisco, Texas for Big 12 football media days. We'll be looking ahead to the season. So really no, you know, there's no off season anymore, and there's always something to write about.
0: Bill, the A's, since we last talked, you know, they dropped 5 out of 6, getting swept at home against Seattle, lost 2 of 3 to the Yanks, but they've won 2 in a row against the Cubbies, looking for the sweep today.
2: They've missed the L train.
0: How we feeling today? What's our weekly update on the A's?
1: Well, I'm sure Sean was not upset to see the Cubs lose 2 in a row to the A's.
2: No,
1: so,
2: Bill, absolutely not. Absolutely not.
1: No, you're probably not crushed on that, but, you know, I like the looks. You know, I've been harping on the pitching staff for so long, and I've been saying they need to get some of these younger arms up and get them going. These, you know, these guys that have been around 10 years that are on their last legs, they're not going to carry you. You know, you got to get those young guys up, get a look at them. You know, not like what the White Sox are doing right now, Sean. They're getting a good look at these young pitchers. The A's are starting to do the same thing. They got a great start out of Gage Jump last night against the Cubs. He's one of those hot shot prospects, and we'll, you know, I don't look for a deep playoff run or anything, but I'm liking the looks of these young pitchers that have been throwing for the A's.
2: All right, Mr. Seals, always good talking with you, sir, and we'll talk next week.
1: Looking forward to it, guys. Have a good weekend.
2: Yep, you too. Appreciate it. 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
3: Daphne Caruana Galizia was a Maltese investigative journalist and blogger who spent her life fighting for truth, justice, and decency in a country overrun by corruption. 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
11: All right, welcome back, Bench Mom. It's off the bench, Sean and Lucas on the Iowa Sports Radio Network. 106.3 gigs. Now Lucas Strange, Sean Roberts, Connor Ferguson with you till 5 o'clock. It's time to face off. Connor.
12: All right, guys. So first one today, if you attended a game and your section was a certain color, much like at the Spurs NBA Finals Game 1 opener last night, would you wear that color of shirt? Is that color, yes. Lucas, or that specific shirt they have at the arena?
11: I don't know. Sean put this question in.
13: I put this question in because last night it was obviously a themed night with the Spurs. You had the yellow, you had the teal, you had the pink. And I saw a lot of fans that didn't have Knicks stuff on that didn't want to participate.
11: So two schools of thought. If you're a fan of the home team, wear the damn shirt. Wear it.
13: That's what I'm saying.
11: Road team, wear a shirt the complete opposite color. Have to.
13: Yeah.
11: But I also think the Fiesta thing that the Spurs did, that's a first round thing. That's a second round thing, maybe even a conference final. That's not an NBA finals
13: thing. Not an NBA finals thing. I will say this.
11: No, you don't do the Fiesta for the NBA finals.
13: One thing I noticed with the not wearing the shirt, and call me crazy, but we might have some sneaker chasers sitting in the stands in San Antonio behind the bench. So a lot of ladies not wanting to participate.
11: Was this
13: wearing the shirt?
11: Was this the self-promoting ladies that that own their own business?
13: Could be. Could not be.
11: That have made themselves rather well known throughout the NBA finals because they sit right behind the Spurs bench.
13: There's like two rows of them.
11: Camera goes on them and they're promoting their business. I don't think you know what
13: they didn't want to participate in the t-shirt game.
11: I think there's a reason for that.
13: That's all I'm saying.
11: Because they're trying to promote. Yes. If I'm in the arena, I'm wearing the damn shirt.
12: I think they're being better role models than the White Sox fan from a few weeks ago. Anyways, Lucas, number two here. If you had to pick one nickname for the rest of your life while we're still not in, the Knicks have not won the finals yet, is it Lucashausen or Dragon Slayer?
13: Ooh.
11: Strainer is what I was called in high
13: school. No. These are your only two options. Lucashausen or Dragon Slayer.
11: Strainer was what I was called in high
13: school. No. I need you to answer this.
12: It depends, this one.
11: Strainer is what I was called in high
13: school. No. I think it's Lucashausen.
12: I think it's Lucashausen, too.
11: Strainer is what I was called in high school.
13: You're the Dragon Slayer.
11: That was my nickname in high school, Strainer.

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3: It's a little bit heavy right now on northbound Highway 13 as you're approaching the Marion Walmart, eastbound Highway 100. A bit heavy between Menards and East Post Road and westbound on the Strip. Starting to see slow traffic approaching Hawkins Drive to a little bit past First Avenue. With your total traffic report for the corridor, I'm Tim Weiland.
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38: Yeah! Yeah! Hell yeah!
0: Third and final hour here on a Thursday. Sean Roberts, Lucas Strain, Connor Ferguson with you until 5 o'clock this evening. We are live from Barrow Health Center in West Des Moines. 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
39: Lucas's power play.
0: Lucas's power play today. And then
39: Not going to be a surprising power play today. 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
0: And we moved it up because coming up at 4:45, Dr. Fitzsimmons from Vero Health Center will join us to wrap up the show. 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
39: All right, John, I got two questions for you. Would you like the sports one first or the non-sports one first?
0: Let's go sports.
39: Okay.
0: Because I feel like the non-sports, we will...
39: I don't know, maybe. Okay, sports question. You have to tell me this. Because I think I'm too close to the situation, my algorithm on Twitter, I see Knicks fans, and I'm in more of NBA Twitter than I think most people are.
0: Yeah, so
39: I agree with you. I see a lot of what other NBA fans... I am a bigger than average NBA fan. You are a probably less than average NBA fan, right?
0: Bulls fan... Average NBA fan.
39: I think probably less than average.
0: Less than average. I would put myself at about Bulls fan, 65%
39: okay.
0: NBA.
39: So the question I want to ask is, from what I am seeing on Twitter, but again, it's because of my algorithm, I am seeing the public perception, the public opinion on Victor Wembanyama has pivoted after that game one performance, talking about, you know, lack of being locked in, but mostly it's about his complaining and his flailing on the court and how he is acting and the kind of whistle that he is getting. So I want to know, is this just something that my algorithm, that a lot of pure NBA fans and Knicks fans are seeing? Is this something that the average NBA fan is seeing? So, like, are you seeing public perception flip like this?
0: Okay, so I've seen public perception, and not just in an algorithm. I've seen this on all my social media platforms. I've seen public perception for something that happened prior to the game, which we don't need to get into.
39: Oh, it's French.
0: Because we're not a political show. I think that there maybe was a turn.
39: I think there's been a little bit of a turn.
0: I think there's maybe. Now, would I say it's a majority? No, because I do think that there is probably 80%+ of the people that are still like Victor Wembanyama, face of the NBA.
39: I think so.
0: Like you know what I mean?
39: I think so.
0: I do think though that it has turned some heads. And to kind of to your point, what we've talked about it throughout the show, kind of the flailing, like you and Connor are now in agreement.
39: I'm in.
0: On Victor Wembanyama.
39: I think I just saw him as the hero before that could take down the mighty Oklahoma City Thunder.
0: Well, and this is why you need to remove yourself because now.
39: And now he's the villain for me.
0: Now he's the villain. He went from hero to villain real quick. I do and watching him last night, it just I don't know. Like
39: again, I was cheering against him.
0: He's 7'4". He's a freak. He's the alien. That's what everyone calls him.
39: And he's terrible offensively.
0: He's not even a center. Like you're watching a guy just do things that we've never seen before. I do think though that sometimes the way that you play games, when you have your biggest audiences, and that's what we're seeing here. You're in the NBA Finals now. You're going to have eyeballs on you. How your style of play transfers is how people will think about you. Mm-hmm. So I do think that there was a turn some heads yesterday.
39: I was just a little
0: curious. I'll put it that way. I think 80% plus are sitting here going, yeah, he's a freak. He's the best player in the NBA. He's the face of the NBA. Everything that we've been talking about the last couple weeks, for sure.
39: It's also, you know, when you see it online, everybody on Twitter is just the most negative person in the world. So
0: yeah.
39: It's just, oh, Wemby sucks. Wemby's this, Wemby's that.
0: I will say you're handling this a lot better than I would have.
39: You would hate Victor Wembanyama and he'd be on your bleep list for the rest of your life.
0: Yeah, like once you, there's no coming back from it. You cross my team at a certain point.
39: Signetti's kind of come back, done. Hasn't he? Signetti's kind of made his way back to your good side.
0: Barely. I wouldn't say it's a good side.
39: It's possible.
0: We've come to mutual grounds.
39: It's possible.
0: Yeah, not good side, mutual grounds.
39: But it's possible that it can be done.
0: It can be done, but...
39: You would hate Wemby.
0: Yes.
39: You would hate him. Okay, my non-sports
0: question.
39: Yeah,
0: here we go.
39: Sean, how long do you think we've been coming to live shows here at Barrel? Month and a half,
0: yeah.
39: So, across the street, and I won't say the restaurant, because I'm going to... kind of go at the restaurant here a little bit.
0: Okay, here we go.
39: There has been a sign above this restaurant that has said, now open. It has been there since we have been coming from the beginning. And it could have been there for longer. Sean, they're very clearly no longer now open. What is the statute of limitations as to when, how long can a restaurant have a now open sign up when they're very clearly no longer now open?
0: I want to defer to Connor first. Because Connor's like the restaurant, like he's the guy.
39: You're calling Connor a foodie?
0: Well, he eats out more than me
1: Sean
0: and you.
1: Subtly, fair enough. For lunch,
0: he eats out more than you, so okay, like
39: that's true.
0: You know what I mean? So I want to get Connor's reaction first, and then I'll give my answer. Connor, like, how long is it for a restaurant to hold up a now open sign? Like, so, what's the limitations?
1: I used to have opinions on this, and then I ate at a Mexican restaurant. I think it was in Tennessee. It was on a racing trip. And the title of the restaurant was Mexican Restaurant, and the billboard said, now open. And I asked someone how long that had been up, and they're like, at least 5 years. And it was some of the best Mexican food I ever had in my life. So
0: now power open, to Mexican it. Restaurant.
39: See, like, you can't do that. You can't have a now open sign up for that long. You can't. There's a statute of limitations as to how long a now open sign is.
0: I think a month is good. I think maybe 2 months is good. I think anything after 2 months.
39: Longer than a month.
0: 2 months is my max. I'll put it out. 2 months is my max.
39: I think a month. You can't have that sign up.
0: And we've been coming here for a couple months now. So, at what point is it too much?
39: Right now. Okay. They got to take that sign down. You can't have a sign up that says now open.
0: Can we have you go in there and make be like, guys, take the sign down?
39: Take it down.
0: Can you imagine the people working there? They're probably like, what the hell is this?
39: Why do we have to take the sign down? We just put it up. No, you just put it up 2 months ago. What if they take the sign down every night and then they put it up every morning when they're open?
0: That's too much work. That's too much work.
39: Also, the signs, they're no longer now open. They've been open for a couple hours.
0: What if they like they close at night, right? What if they keep it up overnight?
39: You want me to come take the sign down?
0: No. And you drive past and it says now open.
39: I'm going to think that they're open.
0: Do you think that they're open? And you're like, I want a meal. It's 11:30. I want a meal.
39: I'm hungry.
0: Something Connor would pull.
1: Well, if you're now open.
39: You can't have the sign up for this long. You're looking across the street now to see it?
0: Yeah, I want to see. Oh, yeah.
39: That sign has been up.
0: I would think that they're...
39: The whole time we've been coming to Vero.
0: Now, they have the now open sign, and then underneath it, directly underneath it, is the lit up open sign.
39: See, so they don't... The now open sign doesn't... It's not their daily sign. This is just a sign that's up 24/7, 365. Who knows how long it's actually been up? Because we've only been coming for the last month and a half, 2 months. It could have been up for a year.
0: You know what I've realized? We are very, like, our show. Maybe it's just more me and you. We get irritated about the dumbest things. The stuff that bothers us.
39: They got to take the sign down. Dylan tweets in, walk in and say, y'all open? About damn time.
0: Been waiting years for this place.
39: I've been waiting. Trevor tweets in, dude, the Buckle in the Valley West area has had their now open sign for nearly a year. See, that's too long. You can't have that up. Now, I understand that it gets eyeballs onto the restaurant. I understand that, but that's just too long. That's false advertising.
0: Yeah, because you've been open for a while.
39: But I guess they are. Are you open right now? They could say yes. So I guess it's not false advertising.
0: The business is open. It's misleading. We're just not open.
39: It's misleading. Now open gives off the interpretation of we are just freshly open.
0: Is there
39: a... Now we are.
0: Like, we're open.
39: What does that mean?
0: Like they are right now. They're technically open. Stores, restaurants open. And they're open for business.
39: Okay.
0: They're open.
39: It's the double open.
0: It's the double.
39: So the big sign, the big open sign, the now open one is the one that says, yes, guys, our store is currently in business. But then the LED open sign is the one that specifically talks about whether the store is open right now, currently, at this moment.
0: Open.
39: Are you open closed or open?
0: We could really confuse some people doing this. Bugsy tweets in, boys, Love Island episode 3 on tonight and no. Hockey on the laptop. We need some Love Island talk or WWE, please, boys.
39: Today's Thursday, right?
0: Yeah.
39: Yeah, today is softball day, and that means hockey on the laptop at softball.
1: They had Love Island on last night and tonight, or was that 2 nights ago?
0: I don't know.
1: Bugsy's big on Love Island. I don't get it at all.
0: Bugsy said, boys, Love Island episode 3 on tonight. I don't know what that means.
39: He watches Love Island. It's a TV show.
0: Is that show on live?
39: Like a reality
0: show? That shows. I thought that was like something that got dropped on Netflix or something. That's an actual live show.
39: I think so, yeah. They have past seasons on Netflix. Man, never seen it.
0: Television's really gone down.
39: You're the one who's obsessed with TLC shows.
0: I'm going to 90 Day Con.
39: What?
1: What is this?
39: You're what?
0: I spoke too much. Wife and I.
39: When?
0: They haven't put out a date yet, but there's going to be a 90-day con.
1: You've committed to it, and you don't even know the date for...
0: Yeah.
39: No, Connor,
0: My wife's committed to it. I'm going.
39: He pulled a Sean, Connor. He's planned the vacation before anything's finalized.
0: It's the tease before the tease.
39: Sean and his...
0: Okay, but let me ask you this. Sorry, I touched Lucas.
39: You touched me this time.
0: All right.
1: Ask us this.
39: Keep your hands to yourself.
0: So we watch 90 Day Fiancé. Okay? We're big in the 90 Day Fiancé community. 90 Day Fiance has been running these promos. They're like 5 seconds. They'll throw up on the screen. 90 Day Con. For more information, head to the website. You head to the website, and it's just 90 Day Con. More information coming soon. I've told Kaylee, I said, they're throwing out feelers.
39: They want to see what the...
0: They want to see the traction that they would get for this because they don't actually have a full plan put together. They go, let's just see the amount of clicks that we get from this. And judging by the amount of clicks, we'll decide whether to move forward with this showcase.
1: Lucas, what are the odds that Sean gets firefested here?
0: I'm not getting firefested yet.
1: It seems like it's on a tee for you.
39: So here's the thing.
0: They're running television commercials. Now you know it's real.
39: There's this old bar. I think this bar is closed down now. But this bar, what their gimmick was, and this is completely different from the Now Open thing. This next thing is okay. The Now Open thing is ridiculous. They would have a sign, like a wooden sign outside their bar, and the sign always said, free beer tomorrow, ! But they would never take the sign down. So people would come in for a beer, but they would just, and they say, where's my free beer? And they'd say, sign says it's tomorrow. The free beer's tomorrow.
1: That's pretty good.
39: See, I feel like that's what's happening to you with 90 Day.
0: Okay. 90 Day Con, going. All right, let's get to Around the Horn here. Let's talk some baseball because we do that on Tuesdays and Thursdays at 4 o'clock. We go around the horn. Lucas, we have new Major League Baseball power rankings this week. This one coming from ESPN.
39: When did these come out? Oh, today. Literally today.
0: Yeah, they came out this morning.
39: Oh, okay.
0: Why?
39: Well, because they do their weekly ones, and I was like, okay, are we going to be reacting to, like, Mondays?
0: No, came out today. So, at number one, they have the Atlanta Braves, who are currently 42-20.
39: That's why I had number about right. One in my power rankings.
0: Dodgers, number two, 40-22.
39: They were two in my National League.
0: Milwaukee Brewers, number three.
39: They were three in my National League.
0: Coming in at number four, we have our first American League team, the New York Yankees, who got a win against the Cleveland Guardians today.
39: They were number one in my American League. I'm on fire so far.
0: At number five, the Tampa Bay Rays.
39: They were number two in my American League. I am on fire.
0: At number six, the Seattle Mariners.
39: They were number three in my American League. I can't be stopped.
0: At number seven, the Cleveland Guardians.
39: I am literally 4-for-4 in the American League in the top four teams.
0: At number eight, the Pittsburgh Pirates.
39: Eh, you lost me. Lost me.
0: At number nine, the Philadelphia Phillies. At number 10, the San Diego Padres. At number 11, the Arizona Diamondbacks. At number 12, at 32-30, the Chicago Cubs.
39: Too high.
0: At number 13, the Chicago White Sox.
39: Too low.
0: At number 14, the St. Louis Cardinals. It was like they let's put the teams that we don't really necessarily believe in next to each other. Cardinals and the White Sox.
39: Pods. College football playoff committee-wise. Power rankings, I get really, what do they mean? Pirates coming in at number eight. I said you lost me, but here's the thing. I think it was a 5-run lead yesterday on a Paul Skene start who has not been pitching well over his last couple of starts. Maybe keep an eye on that. Paul Skene's, okay, by not pitching well, he's pitching like an above-average Major League Baseball pitcher. He's not pitching to the Paul Skene's level. But the Pirates, you know, they have been playing good baseball. They passed the Cubbies in the divisional race. Padres, you know my opinions on them. Phillies are playing really well since the Rob Thompson firing. I think the Diamondbacks are going to be good. I think they're a decent squad. Like I said, I think the Cubbies are too high, but we talked about them earlier in the show. The White Sox, I think I'm just having too much fun with them. That's why I think they should be higher. As much crap as I like to give Sean, I have so much fun watching this White Sox team because they just continue to win for some reason.
0: I don't know how they're doing it.
39: Well, except for the Twins. Twins took 2 out of 3.
0: They did. They're on the road, though.
39: And the Cardinals.
0: Tough to win on the road.
39: Again, it's teams I'm having fun with. The White Sox and the Cardinals. I'm just having fun with these teams. So I like having them as high as they are. So I think it's power rankings. What are you really going to do?
0: Jeff Passan put out an article earlier today called The Early Trade Deadline Preview for All 30 Teams. I read the article. Encourage everyone, head to ESPN.com and read it. But I broke it down into our six local teams plus the New York Yankees. So what he has in this, he has the objective of what the team is trying to do the rest of the season, along with the best fit, whether that's trading a player or trying to acquire said player. All right, so I'll start here with the Chicago Cubs. Cubs' objective, salvage their season in time to do work at the trade deadline. The best fit, Tarik Skubal, or any frontline starting pitcher, really.
39: Okay. I think the Cubs' objective is correct. Cubs ain't getting Tarik Skubal. They can't afford him. The Cubs don't have the trade pieces. They don't have the prospects for it. They have a weak farm system.
0: You would have to unload a lot of the farm system.
39: Yeah, they are. They're not getting Skubal. That's not happening.
0: So then I did the St. Louis Cardinals. Their objective, again, this comes from Jeff Passan, ESPN.com. Do not mortgage the future to uphold an unsustainable present.
39: Whoa!
0: So
39: I think he's right.
0: He put it as best player potentially available to trade, Lars Nootbaar, outfielder.
39: I mean, it is the case where the Cardinals, they're going to have to sell. They don't... We all know that the ship is eventually going to sink. It's fun while it's lasting.
0: It was like what we were talking about earlier. Like, I keep laughing at everyone just going, yeah, the Cardinals are not going to continue to do this.
39: What if it just continues to happen? What if it just keeps happening?
0: Do not mortgage the future to uphold an unsustainable present.
39: Yeah, that's how we all think, but come on, Cardinals, keep doing it. They are going to eventually start to lose. It's just a matter of when. So you got to trade away those pieces. You do. You're going to hold on to Weatherholt. You know, Jordan Walker is an interesting piece where I'm like,
0: he's so good.
39: Maybe...
0: He's so good.
39: This is his peak, right? So far.
0: So far, yeah.
39: Is it worth looking into trying to sell him at his peak?
0: No, because at some point when you're going through what the Cardinals are doing right now, you have to hold on to one of the core.
39: Yeah, J.J. Weatherholt.
0: You have to start holding on to some of the core pieces. At some point, you have to have a core to be able to get through the official rebuild. I'd love to get Bill Fennelly on and be like, Coach, would you trade Jordan Walker right now? No, probably not.
39: No, the answer is no.
0: Probably not. Yeah. Not the best move. All right, number three here went to the Minnesota Twins. Their objective, assess the market and be open to another bloodletting was the word that was an elitist word that Passan used in this.
39: Okay.
0: But it's called bloodletting. Best player potentially available to trade, Byron Buxton.
39: Oh, you don't say. This is why we read Jeff Passan articles, everybody. To tell us who's the best player that the Twins can trade away. Oh, Byron Buxton, who's fourth in Major League Baseball in home runs this season.
0: Essentially, he's preparing Twins fans for another, we're getting rid of everybody.
39: You think the Twins didn't know this already? Here's the thing. They have to have someone to get rid of this year.
0: Buxton's about it.
39: Buxton's the only one.
0: He's about it. Go to the Kansas City Royals. Their objective, start a retool. Best player available to trade, Michael Wacha.
39: Trade the entire starting rotation. Trade the entire thing. Trade Wacha. Trade Lugo. Trade them all. Trade literally everybody who's older. Those two, trade them away because you're not trading Salvi. Please don't do that, Royals fans.
0: No,
39: please,
0: let him finish as
39: please,
0: Royal.
39: Please don't do that. You're not trading Bobby Witt. You're not trading Caglione. Trade those old starting pitchers. Trade them away. Send them out of town. Try and get something for them.
0: Go to the White Sox. Their objective, finish over 500. Now, he put two parts here for the Sox. If they were to unload someone, it could be pitcher Sean Newcomb, who's a relief pitcher. If they were to get someone, it could be Reed Detmers from the Angels, who's a starting pitcher. None of that moves the needle for me.
39: I was going to say, that shouldn't excite you at all. Who's going to go shopping for Sean Newcomb?
0: I pretty much took the Cardinals role. Do not mortgage the future to uphold what could possibly be a sustainable present.
39: I think... Like, if Sir Anthony Dominguez can have a nice couple of months here, that's a piece that you would want to trade away.
0: That's a lot of money.
39: That's somebody that you would want to trade away.
0: 2 years, 20 mil.
39: Yeah.
0: A lot of money you could unload there. All right. Then for the Milwaukee Brewers, their objective, beat the Dodgers.
39: That's it.
0: Best fit, Skubal or Byron Buxton? I like Buxton in Milwaukee.
39: I'm just trying to think. I'm trying to think what their outfield would look like. Would you move Buxton?
0: Skubal would be like another CC Sabathia addition.
39: Yeah. Short stint.
0: Yeah.
39: Heroics. I'm trying to think.
0: I could see Buxton in a Brewers season.
39: What do you do? Are you going to move Buxton to your designated hitter? What are you going to move to right field maybe? Because you're going to keep Jackson Chourio in center.
0: You play him, do what the Twins do with him right now. The Twins are figuring out a way to keep him healthy. You play him in the outfield a couple times a week. Let him DH.
39: He's just an elite defender when he's healthy.
0: That's the problem, though.
39: He's elite.
0: And then for the Yankees, their objective, win a championship for the first time since 2009. Best fit, Skubal or Isaac Paredes?
39: No.
0: You don't like that? You wouldn't want Scooball part of that rotation?
39: No. Why would they trade for Scooball right now?
0: Because they're the Yankees?
39: They have the best rotation in baseball.
0: Yeah, they're the Yankees, though. Add to the
39: mix. They have Cam Schlittler, Gerrit Cole, Max Fried, Carlos Rodon. Like, that's what you need. They have the best rotation in baseball. What? That's the biggest strength that this team has. Why would they go out and add to it even more? No. Their biggest need is bullpen. That's what they need. They need to completely revamp the bullpen. Now, yeah, they need a third baseman who can hit because all of their third basemen on the roster, they can't hit whatsoever. But Paredes, oh, yeah, what do the Yankees need? Let's just go out and get another high strikeout, high home run type of guy. And neither one of these guys could. They need a right-handed catcher.
0: Anyone on the wish list?
39: Ryan Jeffers, Minnesota.
0: Ooh. He's still out right now.
39: Yeah, he's still hurt.
0: And the Twins' catching position is hurting because of it.
39: So
0: really bad.
39: Bullpen is really what they need. Bullpen's the big one.
0: Oh, you can never have enough arms. 515-284-5966.
39: Problem is they have no arms right now. their bullpen is horrible.
0: You can tweet at us at Off the Bench KXNO. Again, we're live from Verrill Health Center in West Des Moines. When we get back, it'll be What's in the Notebook, brought to you by Unjuiced and his power play. That's coming up next here on Off the Bench with Sean and Lucas on KXNO and the Iowa Sports Radio Network.
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4: Wild forward Marcus Foligno is the winner of the NHL's King Clancy Award, recognized as the player who does the most for his team and his community. The Cubs will try to close their series against the Athletics on a winning note tonight. Shota Imanaga takes the ball for Chicago. They're on a three-game skid. Two fans are being banned from NBA arenas for life after plotting a court storming during Game 1 of the Finals on Wednesday. I'm Frank Arity.
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17: What's going on, fellow sports fans? It's Andy West. Let's look back on this day in sports, June 4th. We'll start today in 1974, where the Cleveland Indians have 10-cent beer night, a way to attract a season-high 25,134 fans to Cleveland Municipal Stadium. 10-cent beer night sounded good for the fans, but man, did it go wrong. 65,000 beers were consumed, and you could certainly tell from the way the crowd behaved. Nearly every inning was mired with one delay or another. Kids running on the field, a woman kissing an umpire, streakers running on the field. It was mayhem, and the game was eventually called and forfeited by the Indians. Indians after fans and players started fighting in the ninth inning. Today in 1976 in the NBA Finals, a game considered to be one of the greatest in NBA history, and for good reason. With the Phoenix Suns and Boston Celtics tied at two games apiece, the two teams put on a show that went longer than any NBA Finals game before it. The Celtics won in three overtimes, 128-126. And today in 2012, Los Angeles Angels manager Mike Socha became the ninth manager in AL history to manage 2,000 games with one club. The Mariners beat the Angels 8-6.
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0: All right, 4:30 here on the Iowa Sports Radio Network. Sean Roberts, Lucas Strain, Connor Ferguson with you until 5 o'clock this evening. We are live from Barrow Health Center in West Des Moines. Coming up here at 4:45, we're going to talk to our buddy Dr. Fitzsimmons as we wrap up a Thursday. If you want to join in on the conversation, give us a call, 515-284-5966. You can also tweet at us, at Off the Bench Cakes. I know we got a tweet that came in here from Zevin. I love you both, but Lucas, hot takes on the Cards got me heated. Keep watching, gentlemen. The train will keep rolling. Plus, Walker's going to be a beast. Hold on to him for the future.
39: Okay. Do I need to clarify? Like I said at the beginning of the segment, Cardinals, one of my favorite teams to watch this year. I'm along for the ride.
0: You're all for it. You're all in.
39: Is it because I said, what if they should look into trading Jordan Walker?
0: Yes. And I said, no, because at some point, you got to start hanging on to.
39: I know you do.
0: Your top prospect core guys.
39: Yeah, but this guy's been a part of the core for the last like 3 years, and this is 100% the best he's ever played.
0: It's kind of like, should the White Sox trade Murakami? No. You keep him on the team as long as you can. Now after next season, if you can't resign him, if you can't get it done before the end of next season, he's not going to stay. But anyway. You got to keep these guys. You got to keep them on the team. Now, if the Cardinals rebuild starts to fail, maybe then you start looking to unload pieces. But not this year.
39: Just a question that I posed.
0: Not this year.
39: Just a question.
0: I appreciate
39: that I posed.
0: The passion. Listen,
39: it wasn't a hot take.
0: This show outside of Connor is pro Cardinals.
39: It wasn't a hot take.
0: And Connor's not pro Cardinals because he's a Cub fan.
39: Just
0: man,
39: a question.
0: That's okay.
39: Just posing a question.
0: We got an update from Bugsy about Love Island. It's on Peacock.
39: No.
0: It's awesome.
39: No. Bugsy, no. It's not happening, bro.
0: Trevor wants us to check the Google view on the now open sign. See how long it's been up.
39: We could do that. Maybe I'll check it over the break.
0: All right, Lucas, we moved up What's in Your Notebook, brought to you by Unjuiced, and we'll get your power play as well because Dr. Fitzsimmons going to join us coming up here at 4:45. But Lucas, for the fine folks out there that are like, man, I keep hearing about this Unjuiced thing. Lucas keeps telling me that he's winning so much money and how's he doing it? What is Unjuiced for the folks out there?
39: Yeah, so Unjuiced is a betting tool that I use. It helps me find all of the bets that I want to make. And Sean, we're not exaggerating in the fact of just how much money it has gotten me over the last couple of days. Like yesterday, I went 8-2. I went 8-2 yesterday. Over the last 7 days, I'm 31-20. Over the last 30 days, I'm 114-96. Like I'm winning my bets more often than I used to. It has made me a better. It has taught me more about it. And what it does, it's a tool that analyzes things for you. It helps you see the angles that you normally wouldn't find from the naked eye. It does all of the analytics for you. It gives you a grade based off of how strong is this play today. Is it going to hit 100% of the time? No, but nothing's going to hit 100% of the time. But it hits enough. It hits quite a bit. So I've been raking it in over the last couple of days. And I know Trent has been doing the same. Trent sent a screenshot in our Unjuiced group chat earlier today. Trent was excited because he goes, I've been making money for the first time in a long time. Finally started to. Like, here's Trent. Trent went 6-1 yesterday. Over the last 7 days, he's 31-21. Over the last 30 days, he's 112-98. So, like, we're making these, Unjuiced is helping us win these bets. It's just helping us make more money. 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It is a betting tool. It's not a sports book. We're not asking you to put another $50, $100, whatever you want to do. We're not asking you to put that into another sports book and keep that in there. No, it's a betting tool. Unjuiced.bet. 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You get your first 7 days free, and you'll get 30% off for your first month. It is a betting tool that has helped us out. So, Sean, what we have going on today. I am 1-2 so far in the baseball world today. Okay. I took the Brewers minus 1.5 against the Giants. They lost 12-9 today. So the Brewers ended up splitting that series. Not good after the promising 2-0 start. And then I was also on the under 8.5 between the Phillies and the Padres, and this one stings. That one finishes a final score 6-4, and I was under 8.5. It stings because it was 3-0 going into the top of the 7th inning. So in the last 2.5 innings, I saw 7 runs get put on the board for my bet to go from a winner to a loser. That was one that I was already counting the chips. I really was.
0: Yeah, that's betting, though.
39: Okay, and then I got a win so far with Carlos Rodon. And Carlos Rodon.
0: Los.
39: He's White Sox great?
0: Legend.
39: Oh, legend, not just White Sox great. Yeah. Was he legend. Good with the Sox? I know he was good with the Giants.
0: When did he come up? He came up in 2016, and then his last year would have been, I think it was the 2021 season. I mean, he was the, so we were talking about earlier with baseball, like you keep the core prospects together. He was a massive part of that. Now couldn't stay healthy for a long time, and then finally was able, he had a couple years where he was healthy, and that's what ended up getting the big paydays that he ended up getting.
39: Yeah. So when he's healthy, Carlos Rodon is good, and he started the year on the IL. But so I took his over on strikeouts today, and when I looked over at him, Juiced, it shows you like, okay, yeah, in his last start, he only had 3 strikeouts, but that's because he was going deeper into the game. You look at what he does when he goes shorter into games, he racks up the K's. So his pitch count gets up because he doesn't go as deep. So that's a little pairing you can look at there, higher strikeouts, lower outs recorded. So I also looked at his history against the Cleveland Guardians. He had gotten at least 8 strikeouts in each of his last 4 starts. He had gone over the 5.5 number in each of his last 5. So I took Carlos Rodon over 5.5 strikeouts at plus 140. And, you know, we talk about all of these, we talk about Unjuiced a lot. Sports book that we recommend, Sean, Circus Sports. I know that we're going to be going there during Vegas, but truly,
0: August 9th through the 12th, KXNO.com. Register for your chance to win the trip.
39: And truly, when it comes to baseball specifically, that's where Circa is going to have the tightest lines. They're going to. Whenever I put in my baseball plays, Circa is 9 times out of 10 where the best odds are going to be. But so I got 2 plays left for you so far today. I'm going to bet on the Minnesota Twins against the Kansas City Royals. You know, interdivisional game there. Whoa, you went, what was that about?
0: What's the pitching matchup?
39: Seth Lugo going up against Andrew Morris. Andrew Morris is typically a bullpen guy, serving as the opener today. But Seth Lugo, his underlying numbers are a lot worse than what they look like on the surface. And the Royals are just terrible on the road.
0: Well, I don't like, I know.
39: To our Royals fans listening.
0: Yeah, they're not good on the road.
39: All of our local fans just think I'm just crapping on their teams.
0: Well, that's because you come in and you're Mr. Big Bad New York Yankee fan. Like you, people think that, you know, you're not one of us. You're the local 6.
39: I guess I'm not one of the local 6. I'm not. I guess I'm not. But I'm on the Twins money line tonight. I think they're going to have their shot at home here. I got them at plus money at plus 103 at guess where? Circa Sports. The Royals, they just can't win on the road. They're 9-21 on the road this season. I know they're coming off of a good series. They just took 2 out of 3 against the Reds, and I was shocked by both of those 2 wins. But, you know, I like what Minnesota, like they are able, the Twins just win games in random points, don't they? Like they just took 2 out of 3 against the Sox.
0: Yeah, and the Twins aren't good.
39: They're not. They shouldn't be winning games yet. For some reason, here they are. All right, and then one other baseball play for you here today. The Pittsburgh Pirates, who are red hot until yesterday when they blew a 5-run lead in a skiing start. They're on the road against the Houston Astros, who just horrible this season. Jared Jones is a very talented young arm for Pittsburgh, and his rookie season has not gone ideally. It hasn't gone great. If you look at his ERA, it's over 10, mm-hmm. And you're going, oh my goodness. I think he's gotten quite a bit of bad luck so far. And this Houston team just can't hit really all that well. It's Christian Walker and it's Yordan Alvarez. That's pretty much it. That's pretty much what the Astros lineup is. And they're going up against Tang for Houston, who has had a really, really good season thus far. And the Pittsburgh bats are really hit or miss. I'm taking the under. I know the Jared Jones numbers don't look good so far this season, but I'm taking the under 8.5 between the Pirates and the Astros. That's the baseball plays.
0: Okay. Are we just going power play, or you got other stuff going?
39: I have power play, but that's all I have left.
0: Okay, well, what's the power play?
39: Because there's nobody. We did all horrible at the bookmark. We were horrible.
0: I'm really mad.
39: What did you take?
0: I had the Dodgers +2.
39: Against the Diamondbacks. What's funny is that they've won. The Diamondbacks, the Dodgers have won the second and third games of the series.
0: I know. So all that's left is the power play.
39: I know. All that's left is the power play, but I'll try and do my best. I took the over yesterday, and here's what we're going to have today. I'm going to go square. So I'm going to take the Carolina Hurricanes. I'm going to take their money line at home today. So when you look at when a home favorite loses outright in the Stanley Cup Finals, in game two, they are 40-19 straight up in the last 59 matchups. 40-19 when a home favorite loses outright in the Stanley Cup Finals.
0: Okay.
39: They are 40-19 in game two. So I'm going to take the Carolina Hurricanes. It's -162.
0: Bounce back tonight. Bounce back.
39: Our Canes need it. Our Canes really need the win. That's power play.
0: Connor, are you good with that? We're back on the Canes.
1: I'm great with it. Our Canes, baby.
0: Our Canes. Captain Kirk tweets in, it's Lucas is fair and balanced when it comes to baseball. Great leadership, Sean Roberts.
39: I try and say how it is. I try and say harsh truths.
0: Yeah.
39: Most of the time it comes across as negative.
0: And that's okay, but that's sometimes you got to be fair and balanced. Sometimes it comes across that way.
39: Here,
0: okay.
39: Here's our six local teams. We'll start with the American League. White Sox, so much fun.
0: Wagon.
39: They're so much fun.
0: Are they a wagon yet?
39: No.
0: Okay.
39: No. No, they're not a wagon.
0: Possibility?
39: Wagon was Indiana football 2 years ago. That was a wagon. Yeah. It takes something special to be a wagon in my eyes. But they're so much fun to watch, but I love to give them crap just because of you. Kansas City Royals, they stink on the road. They can't hit. This team can't hit. They're going to have to blow up the starting rotation. Who's our third team in the American League that's blacked
0: Twins.
39: Out? Twinkies? They're fun for some reason. They win games that they shouldn't. And here's the thing. Actually, not all that fun. They win boring, don't they? They win boring.
0: Boring and ugly.
39: They win games. They're winning games that they're not supposed
0: to. They got to play Josh Bell at first base who can't throw.
39: National League Cardinals. They're the team that I've had the most fun with so far this season. Sorry, White
0: Tarps
39: Sox.
0: Off section.
39: Cardinals are awesome. Cardinals
0: are you
39: so
0: kissing ass
39: fun.
0: Now? Now you're...
39: No, okay. I posed the question of do you consider trading Jordan Walker
0: okay, I just,
39: at his peak?
0: I didn't know if we've entered kiss ass territory
39: here. This might
0: here.
39: Be the are most you could ever get for Jordan Walker.
0: Is this a Fiscus Jewelers Tuesday make good?
39: No, this isn't
0: okay.
39: A make good.
0: Okay.
39: Well, Cardinals fans aren't going to like this. I think the Cubs stink. I don't think the Cubs are good. I don't think they're going to make playoffs. I really don't. And then the Brew Crew...
0: Really good baseball team.
39: It's going to be the same thing we see every year with the Brewers. They're going to win the division. They're going to make it to the postseason. Maybe they'll win in either the wild card / divisional round, but wherever they face the Dodgers in the playoffs, they're going to lose.
0: Well, it's like Jeff Passan's article, his objective, beat the Dodgers.
39: Beat the Dodgers.
0: That's it. Fair and balance on this show. That's how we like it.
39: I try my best. Yankees stink.
0: 515-284-5966. 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
15: We'll continue to see widespread showers and thunderstorms move into the area later this evening and continue into tonight. Temperatures will be falling back to around 67 degrees. Rain chances will continue into the morning on Friday. We'll see some clearing later in the day with a high temperature around 84. And that was a check. View weather first forecast. I'm meteorologist Keeson Frericks.
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25: White victim, female, pretty, wealthy.
24: A white woman's murder shocks the city. A black man from the projects comes forward with information about the case.
26: He says the police are his friends.
24: But out of nowhere, he goes from star witness to prime suspect.
26: And then that's it. They turn on him.
24: The system is hungry for a conviction. Lee Harris is sentenced to 90 years.
27: I get 90 years for killing somebody I have never seen.
24: Behind bars, Lee finds an unlikely ally in his cellie, Robert. The pair are like chalk and cheese. There's no way their paths would ever cross on the outside. But as a fellow inmate, Robert sees through the lies and vows to do the unthinkable. Clear Lee's name.
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0: All right, wrapping up a Thursday here. We're live from Verrill Health Center in West Des Moines. Sean Roberts, Lucas Rain, Connor Ferguson with you for a little bit longer. We're now joined by our man, Dr. Fitzsimmons. We talked to you earlier in the show, and we talked about when you got knee problems. Well, we kind of were, and you got to talk to this gentleman a couple days ago, Mr. Trent Condon.
1: Oh.
0: And Trent Condon, because we want to focus on shoulder problems here. And Trent Condon tore his labrum sleeping. Now, Lucas and I...
2: Heard that one before? You ever heard that one?
3: That's a new one.
0: We had a lot of fun. We had a lot of fun with it, right? Like, we joked, we made fun of them, and we're still going to continue to make fun of them, because how do you tear your labrum sleeping? But for somebody that maybe has torn a labrum or
2: whatever. Shoulder pain.
0: Yeah, shoulder pain, elbow right? Pain. Like, what do you guys do for shoulder pain?
3: Yeah.
0: And what would be your suggestion, I guess, for a torn labrum?
3: Yeah, for Trent. Yeah, well, he's coming in next week. He's coming in next week to get help.

0: You know, make sure there's proper alignment. We also a lot of times use regenerative medicine. We have stem cell therapy. We have PRP therapy, all with the shoulder. We need to make sure there's proper alignment. Lots of shoulder issues. You can have a neck or a mid-back component where the nerves aren't getting through the neck or the mid-back into the shoulder properly as well. So we need to check out all those different things on that initial consultation. Come with an individualized game plan. That's the big difference at Vera Health Center. So it's not a cookie cutter approach. Hey, you come in for this issue, you prescribe this medication or this surgery, this one size fits all. We need to come up with exactly what's going on. You know, some people need more modalities or treatments of specific things than they need others. So yeah, we've had lots of great shoulder issues. Myself, I played football, you know, at South Dakota State, and that's what I had a lot of shoulder issues myself on, actually. And even until practice, until we started implementing a lot of these protocols in the practice, and I was like, hey, I need to do these for myself. And so I actually couldn't do any like overhead lifts. I couldn't sleep on my left side. For like a decade after finishing college football, like I'd wake up, my whole arm would be numb. I couldn't do any overhead lifts. I couldn't do pull-ups, you know, CrossFit, anything like that. Forget about it, you know, because my left shoulder was in such bad shape. But I did our shoulder protocol after we implemented it. And within about 2 months, I have had no shoulder issues whatsoever. I know you guys can't see me while I'm talking on the radio, but I'm doing all sorts of movement with my shoulder.
1: All your patients are looking at you going, what's Dr. Fitzsimmons doing over here?
2: Like a third base coach waving him home.
0: Yeah, we just had a guy that was in here that had shoulder surgery scheduled and canceled it after doing our protocol.
1: Incredible.
2: So let me guess, while you were in college and you were experiencing these shoulder pains, you were the classic college football player and you just worked right through it, didn't you?
0: Yeah, exactly.
1: That's what we all did.
0: Just push through it.
1: That's what it's
2: I'll be fine.
1: Well, that's what we were being a college pitcher, it was like, okay, how many ibuprofens did you take before each practice or every start or whatever? So like I lived off ibuprofen. Like that was
2: bad boy.
1: Yes.
0: Get a shot up before the game. Yeah, get back in there.
1: A couple ibuprofens. Yeah, I'll play some long toss. We're ready to go. I'm ready to start, and you feel no pain. And then after you got ice and stretch it out. But yeah, we made fun of Trent quite a bit the other day.
2: Well, he tore his labrum in his sleep.
1: And I will say that I felt I had some karma too, because the other night when I was sleeping.
2: Yeah, how does he do this?
1: I woke up in the middle of the night in pain from my shoulder. I must have been sleeping on it wrong. I don't know. But, and you might not know this, Dr. Fitzsimmons, but coming up on Tuesday, July 7th, it's bench mob night at the iCubs game.
0: Okay.
1: And Lucas and I are throwing out the first pitch. And my first concern was, oh my goodness, we just made this announcement a day ago and something's going on with my shoulder. I got to throw out the first pitch. I can't have this. Now it is feeling better. I think I just need to stretch it out a little bit. But I woke up in the middle of the night in some serious pain, like yelped pain.
0: Oh,
1: like,
0: wow.
2: This guy.
1: Oh.
2: This guy.
0: Yeah, so we really want to check the structural alignment of the shoulder. We want to make sure that they have proper blood flow, proper nerve supply. Do we need to use regenerative medicine? You know, what exact protocols do we need to combine to get the best results?
2: So with Trent and his torn labrum, does he have to have surgery to get that fixed?
0: Well, that's what we want to figure out on the initial test. You know, he may still end up needing to have surgery. You know, some people have arthroscopic, you know, just a scope of their shoulder. You know, just depends on how severe the tear is, you know, how long he's had it. You know, I always tell people, always try conservative approaches first, you know, before you jump to surgery. You know, go under a knife
2: drastic.
0: And get cut up. You know, let's try and figure out how we can correct it as best possible. I know you see a lot of people that big golfers, a lot of big pickleball players, you know, people that play
1: softball,
0: you know,
1: pick up
0: basketball, softball, you know, all those types of things that really get affected and get just those reoccurring shoulder issues.
1: Doctor, again, for the fine folks out there that are listening that are maybe on the fence, how do we get them in here for a consultation? What's the number? What's the outlook on that?
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3: Eastbound on Collins, pretty heavy right now, a little bit past 380 to Council Street. Westbound is slow between First Avenue and Council. Seeing that slow traffic now on westbound, if you're westbound on the strip between Burlington and First Avenue, eastbound I-80 heavy, Coral Ridge Avenue to just before First Avenue. With your total traffic report for the corridor, I'm Tim Weiland.
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5: What's the doomsday clock, Josh?
22: 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It's a graphic representation of how close humanity is to self-inflicted disaster.
5: They move the second hand on the clock forward to 89 seconds to midnight, which means it's the closest that clock has ever been to midnight since they started.
22: In 1947, when the U.S. and Russia were starting the Cold War, it was 7 minutes to midnight. We're now less than 2 minutes away from midnight. The furthest away it was from midnight was 1991, after the Soviet Union dissolved. It was all the way back from 17 minutes to midnight.
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17: 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It's time for Overtime Iowa, the best of the day. From the first quarter with Heather Burnside and Alec Bussey, Miller and Condon, and off the bench with Sean Roberts and Lucas Strain. Overtime Iowa is on.
23: Glad that you're here starting your day with the first quarter. It's Heather Burnside, producer Tyler Allen. Alec Bussey is off for the next week. He is on vacation in Turks and Caicos, and we do have confirmation that while he is sharing Turks and Caicos with a bunch of celebrities, including Kylie Jenner and ASAP Rocky Rihanna, Michigan coach Dusty May is staying at their resort, that that is not, in fact, him that was captured in a Kylie Jenner paparazzi photo. So
24: it's funny you said she's also vacationing there. Is there any part of Kylie Jenner's life that isn't vacationing?
23: I know, exactly. Like, and that voice you're hearing, by the way, is Bill Blank. We also have Chris Shipley in here. So Bill and Chris from Three Beards Media in here filling in while Alec is on his honeymoon. And we have another special guest.
25: Hold on, I just walked this.
23: I know, I'm really sorry, you guys. Big Play is also in here going, man, nobody told me there's going to be cardio this morning at the radio station. Yeah, the elevator's busted.
24: D1 football players are used to pushing themselves.
26: But not first thing in the morning. I got to be prepared for that. You know what I mean?
23: So it's Brent, Big Play, Curvey. Coach Curvey, thanks for coming in this morning. It's great to see you.
26: Likewise. I appreciate you guys having me here.
23: And given you some shout outs earlier about Coach's Kolaches. And you've been in business now for 9 years, but finally decided that this was going to be the last swan song. So I wanted to get you in here to, first of all, congratulate you on being able to hang out in the restaurant business for as long as you did. Remind everybody that if you want one, to get out there and get one. And, yeah, just say hi.
26: For sure, man. I appreciate it. Yeah, it was a long time coming. Tough decision to make, obviously, but had some family things come up and it was just time to...
23: Yeah, for when one door closes, another opens. So absolutely, we know that there's going to still be big things on the horizon for you, for sure.
26: Oh, yeah. Yeah, yeah.
23: But what was it like to get into the restaurant business? Because you got in before COVID, too. So, I mean, it's not like you've seen some things.
26: Yeah, yeah. It was a lot of learning. Bringing a new product to Iowa, you know, people knew of what kolaches were. But from my understanding of it was totally different down south. So cool to get up here and teach people, but surviving COVID was absolutely crazy. Having to take orders outside, walking orders to people's cars, and man, had to close a barbecue restaurant in the process. So it was a lot that, you know, kind of learned, and I gained so much respect from my peers around me too for keeping it going. And man, in 9 years, you saw a lot of people come and go. So
23: right,
26: I'm super thankful for all the support I got over the years and the people that stopped in. And
23: so I guess I should back this bus up just a little bit and have you tell everybody, what is a kolaches? Coach's so, kolaches. Yeah, what are you going to get when you stop by there?
26: Well,
23: through
26: so,
23: Saturday.
26: Yep. So you got till Saturday. So we got sweet kolaches. It's a homemade sweet dough. We stuff with a lot of savory filling. So sausage egg, bacon and egg, there's brisket egg, and then a traditional sweet kolache. So they're Czech in nature, is where they originated from, I should say. But yeah, it's a sweet dough with the fruit filling is the traditional way. And, you know, me down south in Texas, meat and cheese everything is where we want to be. So we kind of added that to the mix and brought them up here. So
23: it's not just for breakfast and the sweetness. You've got lunch. It's basically a great dinner, snack, lunch, yep. Anytime.
26: Breakfast, brunch. Yeah, yeah. I mean, you can eat breakfast for dinner, too.
23: Yeah.
25: I've been known to do that.
24: The jalapeno sausage roll is my personal favorite. I could eat about 30 of those, probably.
23: It sounds incredible.
25: For me, it was the Astro, except for the name. I didn't care for the name. But the chopped brisket the jalapeno sausage and cheese, I would eat two of those.
24: So the goal is to get enough people out there that he decides not to close after Saturday.
23: Is there any chance of that happening?
26: I mean, the line would have to be from here to, like, Mississippi. But, yeah,
24: I think we can make it.
26: We can make it work. Yeah. But
23: may as well give it a go, right? So... what are your hours and where can they find Coach's Kolaches?
26: Yep, so we're in Urbandale, 2777 100th Street. We will be open on Saturday from 7 a.m. to 1 p.m. I'll be there all day. My youngest will be there too. Bryce kind of started, he was raised in the Kolaches shop. he had a little twin bed in the back that he would sleep in before he started school, and now he's 12. So it's kind of cool. So we'll have him in there working this weekend too, and... you know, I'll be looking forward to seeing a lot of familiar faces, too, from over the years.
23: Are you open today or tomorrow?
26: Yep. So we're open all week. Yep, all week. Yeah, so 6 a.m. to 1 p.m. during the week. And again, on Saturday, it'll be 7 to 1. So
23: that was important for me to know because I might be stopping by today.
26: Well, there's plenty of work there.
23: Yeah.
26: So come on over.
23: I got to have one more before you guys close up shop.
2: I'm definitely going by today.
26: Oh, yeah.
23: Yeah.
24: You did say, though, that you're going to do pop-ups, right?
26: Yep, I will. Yep. So, like I said, we've had some great friendships that we made over the years, and that'll be the plan. So that'll be more to come. I'll keep the social media stuff alive, and we'll announce that over time. So,
23: Brent Curvey, a former Iowa State football player, now owner of Coach's Kolaches, is in studio with us on the Iowa Sports Radio Network. You have today, tomorrow, and Saturday to go get your kolaches before he closes up shop. And again, while you're going to continue to do pop-ups and have kolaches available here and there. Yep. Do you have any idea what your next step is, what your big plans are?
26: I've been doing a lot since. I'm still coaching, so I'll be coaching my youngest son at Waukee. I went back to school to kind of finish up my degree.
23: Do you have any eligibility left? Because...
26: the body says no. The mind is willing, but the body is definitely out of there.
23: I'm not going to lie. You look like you could still line up, and the way the NCAA is these days, you ask for another year of eligibility. I mean, you never know, Coach.
26: I mean, I wouldn't mind playing in the NIL era. Don't get me wrong.
23: Exactly. Like, hey,
26: that might change some things if I were able to get back out there, but yeah, my body is telling me no.
23: Okay. I just thought I'd ask. Since you're here, I'm going to go ahead and ask the question. You had, you know, why is your son going to Kansas? I guess I won't just, you know, dance around it. I was a little disappointed, Big Play.
26: Yeah. You know what? His big thing was he wanted to kind of chart his own path. He didn't want to walk in dad's shoes, so to speak. And I totally understood it. You know, he's a great player. I think a lot of the time that he came back to Ames, he was like, oh, well, your dad.
23: Mm-hmm.
26: And he was like, all right, like, I don't want to spend 4 years listening to my dad. So he goes to Kansas and he still sees people that know me and they're like, oh, your dad. So he's still here.
23: Yeah, exactly.
26: Not as much.
23: That's where I was like, I appreciate wanting to chart your own path. Get out of the Big 12.
26: Yeah.
23: Man.
26: Yeah.
23: Why
26: yeah.
23: Kansas, man? Yeah. It's Kansas.
26: Yeah, I don't know. Hey, I tell him, I was like, Kansas is a basketball school, my man. But hey, if you want to go, that's totally up to you. Obviously, I'm going to clearly support him and he's paying for school. And so who am I to judge him? I'm glad he, you know, got a scholarship to go somewhere. So
25: my favorite thing was when we played Kansas last year at Iowa State, and Dave, the host of Side of the Storm, was kind of across the field, and he found Brent in the crowd, and he's over there by the wall. He's got a black jacket on. He's hiding all his KU stuff, and he just looks miserable over there.
26: Yeah, that's super fair. Yeah, I had a Curvey jersey on, and there were a lot of people looking like, I think you're on the wrong sideline. And I was like, well, touche. But, you know, I still did the juicy wiggle in the KU jersey, if that matters. So
23: What about you selling this lemon of an ambulance to Chris, too?
26: Didn't know it was a lemon.
25: It was a fair trade.
26: I mean, it looked great. That's why
23: it still looks great.
25: It's
23: actually brought it over to our house.
25: I've had to put some more money into it since then.
26: That's probably why it was sitting. But I didn't have time to think about it. I was trying to keep the doors open at the shop. So
25: there you go.
26: He came and took it off my hands.
25: When it first came up for sale, I was unemployed, so I put a tweet out and I said somebody needs to loan me $2,500 so I can buy this ambulance. It doesn't work because my wife will shoot me if I buy it. And then like an hour later, Brent texts me. He's like, "I just bought that ambulance."
23: Yeah. Oh my god!
26: Yeah.
25: So then when your kid committed to Kansas, I was like, "What are you gonna do with that thing now? Are you just gonna drive down there and troll them?"
26: Yeah, I knew it was gonna be in good hands with our ship. I had to make sure it went somewhere that it would get the true Iowa State love it needed, and I knew ship was the guy.
23: All right, so Brent Curvey is our guest here on the Iowa Sports Radio Network. There is a new coach in Ames. Mm-hmm. Have you had a chance to meet anybody, get any kind of feel? Because I know that much like the previous staff, I think they're going to be making an effort to reach out and make sure that former players are still in the fold, especially when they have the nickname Big Play.
26: Yeah, they have been really good at reaching out. I haven't been able to get up there. Like I said, just had some family things pop up, and I just wasn't free to travel. But they've been really good at tapping in. Coach Mack has reached out to me. They've reached out to him quite a bit. So he's taking that same mold that Campbell did when he first came in, implementing the old guys and trying to show what the Iowa State culture is really about. I just haven't had a chance to get up there, but I definitely do look forward to making my way down.
23: That's great. Hey, I forgot. You had some sort of nugget theory that you wanted to talk about, so why not talk about it?
25: Well, we kind of talked about it in our text messages for Side of the Storm and on the pod, but we seem to think the Iowa State logo might be dead.
26: And I'm looking forward to it.
25: Yeah, so I like this. Dave, our host, he still has a ticket for the kids club, for the junior cyclone club.
23: Mm-hmm.
25: And this year's shirts are all Cy-NATO. There is no, they were officially sent out to Cy-NATO. I've gotten probably once a week official bookstore emails with apparel, and there's not been one I-State thing in the apparel. It's all been Cy-NATO. I think that logo might be making a comeback because everything
23: the Cy-NATO logo.
25: Yes.
23: Okay.
24: What's that? The bird on top of the tornado?
25: It's the blender bird.
2: It's my favorite one.
25: Yeah. So
24: really, you guys like that?
25: Yes, I do.
26: I'm partial to it because that was my years.
24: I played under that.
26: So.
24: I think the new logo is better.
2: You like the Iowa State?
24: I don't like anything that says Iowa State. I'm just saying that one looks better.
23: All right. As a
25: How
23: former
25: offended
23: player,
25: Bill got really fast.
23: I know. As a former player, I'll ask you this, or see if you have the same opinion that I do, that one of my main problems with the Iowa State logo wasn't even necessarily, I mean, it's a clean logo. Nobody's ever called Iowa State, Iowa State.
26: Absolutely. Yeah, that's... I thought it was clean. I thought it was different. I thought it was unique, but it seemed like we were kind of like the team out east. And I was like, they have a big eye in theirs, and I feel like we're giving the same thing. And so I was never like a huge fan of it because of that. So I like the Cy-NATO because it separates us completely.
24: See, I totally, and
23: we're also, the Iowa State's also the only Division I school that's the Cyclones, right? There's lower divisions that might have. There might be a Cyclone or two out there, but got to capitalize on what makes you unique,
26: 100%,
23: too.
24: Well, and see, like, I get that, too, from that perspective, because whenever the Iowa band plays Sweet Caroline, I want to murder the entire band.
23: And here's the great thing, is that you don't go overboard with your emotions.
24: Like, don't you ever, ever do anything that Iowa State does in this house. Ever. And they'll play Sweet Caroline, and I just go out of my mind. And I'm a huge Neil Diamond fan. So thanks, Iowa State, for ruining a song for me, too, by the way.
23: Man, can you believe
25: this? You're welcome.
23: Yeah. You're welcome. Deal with it. I can't wait for when they roll out the Juicy Wiggle at Kinnick.
24: Right. Yeah. Oh, yeah. I will never.
26: You got to record it.
24: No, you have to do. I mean, that is the whitest thing weed, in the country.
25: How much weed do you have to be on to do the Juicy Wiggle? That's what I want to know.
24: There's not enough. Like, that is serious. Like, as a white dude, I'm telling you how white that is. Do you understand?
25: We talked about this on the pod. What would you be willing to do to win a national championship? If you had to do the Juicy Wiggle in a Cyclone uniform in Jack Trice, but that guaranteed that the Hawks would win a natty...
24: That's a no-brainer. I'm doing that tomorrow.
25: Yeah. See how fast he sells his soul out?
24: Of course I will.
26: Anything for a win out of this guy.
24: 100%. I will be the Grand Marshal of the Pride Parade for a natty.
23: All right, Brent Curvey, you're also a coach, former Iowa State player. What would, because this story came out yesterday about you and I selling some of the apparel that coaches exclusively wear, because I at times, and I'm guilty of this, I'll see like a coach, an Iowa State coach, wearing something like, man, I want that.
26: Yeah.
23: And then you go to find it, and of course that's a coach's like exclusive apparel. Do you think that they should sell that stuff, or is there something about, as a coach, having something exclusive that's only yours? Because I would be a buyer. And maybe you do this, and it's like, this is NIL. Like, I know that not only am I buying something, and it's going to be something that the coaches wear, but it's, this is the NIL fund.
26: I mean, every organization has some sort of, like, something specific to coaches or players, just like NFL and any other sport, right? You're going to have warm-up suits and stuff that you can't get anywhere. I think it would help from the money standpoint for, you know, some people have access to some of that stuff, but I'm right there with you. I see a lot of guys the same way, like, man, I like that. Can I, you know, I was always whispering to the Iowa State staff, like, hey, man, can I get one of those hoodies?
23: Yeah.
26: So I think
23: is going to start selling some of their coach exclusive apparel. And I think it's a great idea, but at the same time, and that's why I wanted to ask you as a coach, that maybe you do want your own stuff that not everybody can get.
26: I like the exclusivity of it all. You know, coaches want to feel like we are a little bit
24: special.
26: Different. But yeah, special for sure. Yeah. That's a good way to put it. But also, I mean, if you put my name on it, it's different than anybody else's anyway, right? Like if you got me the same shirt as, you know, that you could buy, but mine has a stitched whatever, then it differentiates it. So I think it's a good deal for you and I to do that, but I'd love to. They need to have like a back room or something.
23: Do it, Iowa State. Do it, Iowa.
26: Yeah, I need to have like a special link on the page that you got to scroll down to the bottom and highlight something, and like a magic room you can pop.
23: It's an Easter egg hunt to get your coaching exclusive apparel.
24: Just make it cost more.
23: Yeah,
25: I would pay the premium.
23: I'd pay it.
26: Yeah, for sure.
23: I would pay it for sure.
25: I want to ask you a question, something that's been floating around since I think Jamie Pollard came out and said, you know, when you transfer and if you're not finishing your career at Iowa State, you're not eligible for the Hall of Fame. You're not eligible for that type of stuff. Milan just left, took a $6 million payday. There's a lot of conversation online right now about whether or not he's still a Cyclone. Is he going to be welcome back? Rocco Beck graduated, but then left. Audie graduated, then left. As a former player, and some of the guys from Tracking the Storm, too, are like, these are much older guys. They're like, nope, they're dead to me. They're not part, you know, it's Loyal Sons forever true. Where do you land on that as a former player?
26: Man, NIL changes things. And I think people need to understand what it does for some of these kids, not only the kids, but their families. Mm-hmm. I think that anybody in their right mind, if they can do their job and get paid significantly more elsewhere, they're probably going to take that chance and go, right? So if I'm getting, you know, $100,000 here, but I can go to a school that's going to pay me $2 million, I mean, let's be honest, like, I'm going to leave. And I get the whole Loyal Sons forever true, but you didn't care about any of that when I was, you know, hurt on the bench or on the sideline, putting all my blood, sweat, and tears in here for that year or whatever time I spent here. I don't think we should diminish their, you know, their careers. I think if they're worthy of the Hall of Fame for whatever they've done, they should be. I don't think that, not a one-and-done guy, don't get me wrong. Like, if they're here for, you know, like 3 years or so, they've put true time in, built in a community, done things like that, I think they should get every chance to be in it like anybody else.
25: I always find the opposite side of that argument too. Like, okay, well, what about guys that came in and transferred in? Like Justin Jefferson, he played 2 years here. He's a Cyclone, but he left somebody else, did the same thing to somebody else that maybe Milan did or Tyrese Hunter did to us. So me, I kind of follow that they should be eligible. I mean, that you're willing to accept this guy that turned his back on another program, but we're going to not allow.
23: I know. It is. Yeah. I honestly can't believe where we're at with college sports now, Brent, that this is what we're talking about, that Milan Momcilovic is going to make north of $6 million next year to play a single year of college basketball.
26: Yeah.
24: Well, apply it to life, though. Like, if you think what I've learned in my life is that most people are really only as loyal as their options. So when there's another option that's better than the one you currently have, all of a sudden that loyalty changes most of the time.
26: I mean,
24: you know, it's pretty rare that somebody's going to give up $6 million that they can't get where they're at. And now he doesn't have to potentially work the rest of his life.
23: But I will say this, though, and it is, we're talking about it, especially in some cases, life-changing money. But it's clear that Iowa and Iowa State both, and we'll see what happens in the Jimmy Rogers era. It's certainly happening with T.J. Otzelberger, with Ben McCollum, with Kirk Ferentz, that they're able to keep talented players at their schools for less than what they could earn elsewhere in this nonstop arms race. Which is saying something, that they have the culture they can do that.
26: A lot of it is development, too. Mm-hmm. That's one thing I can give Iowa. They do a good job at developing the guys that they get. So they have a really good, very strict idea of the guys that they want, and they really go out and find those guys. So they might not be five stars. They might be three stars. But given their system, they develop them well enough. So that's, you know, that makes it easy for guys make them want to stay. But on the flip side of that, you know, if guys feel like they're not getting that, they will transfer elsewhere. And that's the other part of it that people aren't understanding either. Yes, it's got money involved, but the other part of it is if guys' true focus or goal is to make it to the NFL, they have to develop in college. And a lot of that has to deal with the coaches around them and the culture. Iowa State did a great job of that with Campbell. Prior to that, there weren't a lot of draft picks, so guys weren't, they wouldn't have stayed, you know what I mean, if they had that opportunity. But schools like the Iowas and, you know, other guys that might not have the budget, they're developing those guys and they're still getting drafted and taken. So guys are like, well, maybe we should stay because I know at least I'll have a true shot.
24: Well, also the thing that doesn't get mentioned a lot is the amount of guys for every $6 million transfer. There's a $300,000 transfer that never plays again.
26: Yep.
24: They don't really bring that up very often because there's probably way more of those.
26: Yeah, absolutely.
23: Well, Brent, big play, Curve. I'm glad you can make it. It's Coaches Kolaches, and you're open again today, tomorrow, Saturday. What are the hours?
26: 6 to 1 Thursday and Friday. Today's Thursday.
23: Yep.
26: And then Saturday, 7 a.m. to 1 p.m. So until we sell out, but we'll be in there slinging kolaches all day. So come on in.
23: I think that's going to probably be my lunch is a kolaches. So glad you could make it in. Great to see you.
26: Likewise.
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9: Wild forward Marcus Foligno is the winner of the NHL's King Clancy Award, recognized as the player who does the most for his team and his community. The Cubs will try to close their series against the Athletics on a winning note tonight. Shota Imanaga takes the ball for Chicago. They're on a three-game skid. Two fans are being banned from NBA arenas for life after plotting a court storming during game one of the finals on Wednesday. I'm Frank Arity.
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28: Joined us over the last couple of years to talk WNBN, in particular the Indiana Fever, and he's back with us. Fever tonight take on Atlanta. What's a pretty big game. Atlanta doing very well this year. Indiana trying to catch up with them in the standings. And Scott, at least as it stands now, correct me if I'm wrong, you will not be in the building. How are you, Scott Agnes?
29: Yeah, good afternoon, guys. No, that's right. Unfortunately, everything I reported was 100% accurate.
28: Yep.
29: They can disagree to like it, but in the meanwhile, I will be on the sidelines following along from afar in the meantime.
28: You know, it's not like we talked about this beginning of the show when we were going over who's coming on today, and we got to you. And it's not like you're Johnny come lately, right? It's not like you just jumped on the bandwagon when Caitlin got there, as a lot of people have. Like, I raised my hand. You've been there since day one when nobody cared about this team, when they were starving for publicity. You were there doing all those press conferences, those media days. How soon they forget, Scott? I mean, and of all the things, yeah. You reported the truth, and this is the spot that they yanked your credential. I'll never understand it. It's this league. They just cannot get out of their own way.
29: Yeah, there's a lot there. First of all, yeah, in terms of my longevity and being around this team, absolutely. I was there in the 2015 finals when Stephanie White was head coach and the team was in the WNBA finals the last time. Like, so quickly people forget there was like a 4-year period like 2019 to 2022 when they would win five games annually. Mm. And they were the losingest franchise in all of pro sports here in the United States. And I was not there every single day like I am now because the interest level wasn't close to that. And right, we also have to follow along with what fans want to read and what they want to consume. But anything major, all the changes through all these years, you would think being there, doing the work, not just matters now, but over time. And unfortunately, it almost, I think, works against me here because they don't want somebody that's been around them and that knows people and that is willing to do the work.
0: It's a baffling decision from the Fever. And very simply, if you, as you look back upon it, is it just the phrasing that was used? You didn't use the phrase load management because for whatever reason, both the W and in the NBA, they hate that term inside, though we all use it. Yeah. Is it just as simple as the phrasing that you use when Caitlin did not play in that game? Is that the thing that upset them? And that's why eventually the credential was revoked?
29: I think so. I don't have a complete clarity on it, but they continued to cite the tweet, which is also dangerous here. Like, why are we limiting to the brief window of just that, right? It should be about what you reported. And what I reported was much more than just a tweet. You go inside the story there. And what did I emphasize to fans? Caitlin is healthy. There is no great concern here, right? And that this is just part of the management plan as that dates back and is reflective of what she experienced last year. And what did we hear in the days following? Stephanie White said she's healthy. Caitlin said, no, I don't think this is any concern. It's just something I'm dealing with. Dealing with and being on the injury report now for four straight games would be something that you are managing. So, yes, the only thing that I think they're taking issue with is plan, strategic management plan that I referenced in the tweet, because in their minds that's premeditated, that this was designed 2 months ago and they didn't tell fans that. No, that's not at all what I was suggesting there. It's having the big picture, that big vision in mind, which is totally acceptable. It's also, by the way, something that the team has been emphasizing for all their players, that, hey, it's not about the short term, it's about the long term. So to me, sure, take issue with that one word within there, but go deep inside of the intention and the story there, and I don't know what you find wrong with it.
1: And this was a home game for them, correct?
29: Yes, that's right.
1: So yeah,
29: it was before a home game.
1: Here's my question. Do they have obviously a financial interest in the tickets, but do they control the tickets that season ticket holders give back or can't use and want a credit for their account? And where I'm going with this is, if there's a financial interest for them not to let this out, well, Caitlin's not playing this game. I don't know why you're spending $300 to bring the family. She's not playing, but we're just going to keep this to ourselves because we want to get rid of some of these tickets. Do they have a financial interest in the fact that they control the tickets that are turned back in pregame?
29: Well, you can't turn back tickets in pregame. No one's doing that. Maybe if you can't make it to the game, you could list it for resale or something.
1: But do they control the resale? Because a lot of leagues do that now.
29: I can't say I'm 100% sure. I believe it would be through a ticket broker, your Ticketmasters, your StubHub. Okay. But they would not have a vested interest. But I get what you're getting at there. And I think maybe it speaks to a general thing here. If I go back to that word plan within there, I think what they could be concerned about here is, okay, does a fan think we plan to sit her on another future date, therefore I don't want to buy future tickets? I could see the concern there, but that's not at all what I said either.
1: Right.
29: And I didn't discredit the fact that this was something that happened last minute. That was absolutely true.
1: Yeah.
29: It's just part of the larger, maybe approach was the better word. It's the larger approach here that they are not going to put her out there if she's not completely set, comfortable, confident in being out there again.
1: Yeah, normally my mind would go to the gambling aspect of it. I mean, the number's up there all day.
29: That's why that you need the transparency.
1: Sure,
29: that's
1: you do.
29: That's why, by the way, in fact, earlier that day, the WNBA had sent out a media advisory to everyone across that covers the league, sharing this new injury database, this new injury update, that it's nothing new in the NBA. I think they've been doing it a year or two, but it was new in the WNBA, which is updated every 15 minutes. Well, we were alerted about the Fever having going from an entirely clean injury report to Caitlin being added on it, not just added, but ruled out at 5:20. Well, it's due by 5 o'clock at the latest. And throughout the day, if there are changes, it should be updated. Well, she wasn't on that injury report until 5:30. And so that's why not being on that 5 o'clock injury report and updating it when you might have an idea that there is some question. That's why you have those terms, right? Probable, questionable, doubtful, just to be as transparent as you can within reason. Things change. We all understand that, right? Sometimes you will see a player, a last minute scratch that they got a stomach bug and just can't go out there. But that's why, for example, you saw that warning from the league about how they handled it, which further confirmed what I had reported, by the way.
28: We had you on 2 or 3 weeks before this happened, and the national perspective, Stephanie White and Caitlin hate each other. They can't stand each other. So we asked you that question.
29: That could be furthest from the truth.
28: Right, and that's how you answered it. If you did have an agenda, you wouldn't have been so forthright in your answer. But just remarkable to me. How about the fact, has this surprised you? I saw this story, was it Tuesday night, Monday night, whenever it happened, and it really gained momentum over the next 36 hours. A lot of people coming to your defense. Have you been surprised the shelf life that this story has had when it first hit the social media channels and to where it's at today? I mean, it's been unbelievable, Scott. It really has.
29: Yeah, I definitely think I'm a little bit surprised, but it also entails a lot of different important things. Let's go number one. It's the most popular team in the league in the Fever. And every game of theirs is on national TV. The face of the league and a global superstar of Caitlin Clark is on that team. And it actually involves her reporting. I dislike for her that her name keeps being put into it because of this isolated story. But that's just how it is with any kind of major player like this. And then it's a freedom of the press issue, right? So there's a lot of my media colleagues going back to what we were just discussing is the frustration. And we all know who does the work. We all know who we can trust and such. And and I have not been at this just 2 years. And I'm not doing the lazy takes or the hot takes or speculating and leading or adding fire to conspiracy theories. My whole point in all of this, guys, actually, was to squash any concerns. It's to make sure fans, especially Fever and Caitlin, guys, she's good. This is just something. It's part of the process. She'll be okay. She's healthy. It's not a new injury. She's not going to be out for 2 months. That's what I was doing with trying to be a measured approach in sourced reporting. And for whatever reason, they just didn't like it.
0: Last thing for me on the floor. And Scott, when you look at Caitlin, we're in your number three now. Expectations. I know in this state, she's going to walk in there and set this thing on fire. And Ken and I walked in after that first regular season game against Connecticut and said, okay, it's going to be a little more difficult, I think, than maybe us in here in the state of Iowa thought. What do you look at her today? The vision is still incredible, but she's not an uber athlete in comparison to some of the defenders that go up against her. Do we need to recalibrate what we think about her as a WNBA player? She can still be incredible. She can still maybe even become the best player in this league, but where we thought she was going to come in, average 28 a game, knock down 8 triples, and have 11 assists. Is this league just too good for maybe that kind of thought process for Caitlin going forward, even if she does hit her apex?
29: Well, for one, no, I would not temper expectations or put her out of any of those. No, she is a top 5 player in the WNBA then and now. Remember, she was Rookie of the Year, all but one vote, which I still don't understand. She was a top 5 MVP voter. And she is a difference maker on the court, no matter what she's doing. And the thing I like most is it can be scoring, but more than anything, I think it's her passing. And that was the thought process for me and others coming into the league as well here is we know her for the logo threes. That's the entertainment part of it. But just wait for the passing. I see no reason she can't average 10 assists per game. And yeah, I think her points will fluctuate with some. Now, I don't expect like this last game, which, by the way, might have been one of the worst Fever games I've seen in recent history. And so I don't think that's the norm. Let's throw that one out. Let's see how they play tonight. Let's see how they play in the next week and with they come together and such. What I think the biggest thing she's facing right now is what I've noticed is especially two of the newest coaches in the league, not just to their teams, but in the league in Dallas and as well as in Portland, they're really trying to ISO her, put her one-on-one on defense and see how the team reacts. And she had some issues with that, and her teammates did as well. I think there's blame to go all around, and I think that's why it was so important for the team to get together and have a long meeting, as they referenced a couple days ago, and get on the same page. What do they need to do? When I'm in this, do they? They were just disjointed, disconnected, more than I've probably ever seen before. But by no means do I temper expectations of what to expect, and that she is one of the best players in the league, in addition to being the most popular player in the league.
28: 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Scott, we hope it has a happy ending for your sake. Really do. Well
29: too.
28: Done. And don't give up. Keep fighting, and I hope that there is some resolution. I'd love to see you walk into the building tonight. Scott Agnes, Scott, thanks for popping on. We appreciate what you've done for us over the last couple of years. Great to get to know you, and thanks for giving us a few minutes here today. Thank you, Scott.
29: Yeah, you're welcome. Always enjoy the conversation. Thanks, guys.
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3: We'll continue to see widespread showers and thunderstorms move into the area later this evening and continue into tonight. Temperatures will be falling back to around 67 degrees. Rain chances will continue into the morning on Friday. We'll see some clearing later in the day with high temperature around 84. And that was a check for your weather first forecast. I'm meteorologist Kason Frericks.
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24: Russ Faria was charged with a crime that he swore he did not commit.
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2: 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Up next from Off the Bench today, we had Bill Seals on from CycloneReport.com. He talks everything Cyclones. Here it is now.
4: I'm doing well, guys. Just making the rounds up in Ames this afternoon at a prospect camp. So always finding something to do, Iowa State related. So, yeah, how are you guys?
7: We're doing good. Bill, before we dive in, because I want to get to some Monchilovich stuff with you some other Big 12 stuff. I don't know if you caught the video, but we were just talking about this. The video of Pete Pavakwa, Notre Dame's athletics director, at this Senate hearing talking about, a potential Super League. He doesn't want a Super League and to gain the most revenue possible when it comes to television and everything like that. I mean, do you think that there's any serious talk here when it comes to a potential Super League or anything like that?
4: I don't know. I mean, it's kind of seems like it's been bounced around for a few years now, but it seems like the biggest push anymore is to keep all the sports together at the universities and not really have those split off to where you'd have a Super League for football. And then I would imagine you probably have like a more traditional, maybe a conference type look for basketball, everything else. So I don't know. I didn't happen to watch the video, but, that would be an interesting thing to see how it plays out and where Iowa stayed, where Iowa, where they end up in that whole thing. So doesn't seem like, with the SEC and the Big Ten coming out like they did with the new Senate bill, the Cruz-Cantwell bill, it seems like there's a decent amount of pushback on that right now. And it just seems like we're getting to that point where I feel like they're going to just keep kicking this can down the road and nothing's going to change. I that's kind of the suspicion I'm getting here, guys.
8: All right, Bill, let's look at some Iowa State-centric stuff here. Milan Momcilovic earlier this week makes his decision, goes to Kentucky, reportedly getting somewhere between $6 and $6.5 million. Bill, I'm going to assume that you're not surprised he is going to be a Kentucky Wildcat. And how do you think he's going to fit in at Kentucky?
4: Well, to be honest, I'm not sure he's going to fit in as well at Kentucky as he did at Iowa State. I think with that team that they had together last season with Jefferson, with Lipsy, I mean, I think that those guys, they were just a great trio together with Momcilovic and I think a lot of what Iowa State was able to do defensively too, it was maybe in spite of Milan sometimes. I think with the guys, again, like Lipsy, Jefferson, Killian was an elite defender. And it's just, I doubt he's going to get asked to play as much defense as Kentucky, but it just seems like looking at this Kentucky roster right now, guys, it just seems like it was kind of thrown together. And it doesn't surprise me. He missed out on, Pope missed out on, what was it, 14 guys they had on campus. That was the number of transfer portal guys. They missed on all of them. They got Milan. They've got some other pieces coming in. And it just seems like it's a mishmash of guys right now, and I'm not sure the fit, the team fit, the chemistry, how they're going to play together. It just doesn't seem like it has the same feel as Iowa State. We saw that play out last season in the NCAA tournament too. They went out and they smoked Kentucky. Who knows how much that roster is? I'm sure there's numbers out there what the dollar amount that roster was. And Iowa State went out and smoked them without Joshua Jefferson in the lineup. So it just seems like a similar type of feel to this Kentucky team this year, even with Milan coming into the fold.
8: Bill, did you think there was ever a realistic chance that he was going to return to Iowa State?
4: I don't think so. I mean, if you're going to pass up the NBA draft and pull your name out of there, I think at that point you're going to go someplace where they can set you up for a good chunk of your life. And I think he'll get the $6.5 million, whatever it is, from Kentucky this season. If the 5-year eligibility thing goes into effect, he's grandfathered in. That could end up being what, 2 years, $13 million, if I'm mathing right here. So mm-hmm. he's taken his name out of the draft. He's set himself up for a good chunk of his life. And I don't know, if you come back to Iowa State, that figure is probably a lot less than it is. So, I've been saying all along too, I think with the draft being the way it is right now, guys are staying in college. You're always going to have your one and dones that are going to come out. But I really don't think Milan's draft position is much different a year from now. 2 years from now, it's probably about the same, just because of the number of veterans that are in the NBA draft now. All the young guys are coming back to college, and I think that in Milan's instance, it's probably going to go around the same point in the second round, 12 or 24.

0: Texas Tech's the dollar amount they've invested in this roster. And, you know, I look too, the cupboard isn't empty at quarterback at Texas Tech right now. Will Hammond looked darn good last year before he went out with the injury. He was out for some weeks with that, and he looked really good. So, and I think you look at the pieces around the quarterback position there, and they're still in great shape, you know, even without a Sorsby in the mix. I think that they're still looking good. And, you know, in the Big 12, you probably look at, BYU, Utah's got a new coaching staff coming in. So we'll see what works out there. But I think, again, you're probably looking at a Texas Tech BYU at the top of the Big 12. And, you know, maybe this does get BYU a little bit closer to Texas Tech, but I just think there's so many other pieces around that quarterback position that a Will Hammond can come in and have a lot of success, just like he did last season when he played for the Red Raiders.
1: Speaking of Texas Tech, do you think there's any possibility we could get that Texas Tech versus Texas Week 1 matchup?
0: Wouldn't that be something? Well, I think awesome. Texas Tech's licking their chops and McGuire, and that would be something. So, you know, Sarkisian's certainly not afraid to speak his mind on anything, is he?
1: No, he's not. Bill, yeah. Looking at what you got going over there at CycloneReport.com over with the On3 stuff. You got a lot of stuff going on with recruiting front. So let's go to the football side of things. What's new with Iowa State recruiting wise for football?
0: Yeah, they just wrapped up. A big official visit weekend last weekend. Since we spoke last, they were able to get some guys into the fold. A total of three: Drew Eggison, Jordan Kreider, Jason Wooden. Out of that 2027 class, guys who visited last weekend, I do think they're going to probably get one decommitment announced here in Gavin Erickson State, and an offensive lineman. He's going to take an OV to Illinois this weekend. What I understand are the conditions are he steps foot in Champaign, the offer's off the table. So I think you'll probably see Erickson State in a decommit, and that'll drop them down to nine commits for this recruiting cycle. They will start back up with some more official visits next week. It's kind of like a Monday through Wednesday type of thing, and then back at it the following weekend with several more guys. So, you know, 9, 10 at this point, you know, maybe they'd like to have a few more. I think they're waiting on some guys. You know, Cade Newman out of Ankeny Centennial, tight end, that visited last weekend. Again, he's going to be at Illinois this weekend. We'll be between those two schools. I think the Cyclones feel good coming out of the official visit. But, you know, Illinois, the Big Ten offer, certainly something to contend with there. So a few other guys, you know, Jalen Welch. He's one of the higher-rated guys, a Georgia high school kid. But again, you know, he's got three other official visits lined up to go. Iowa State's in a good place, but you know, we'll see how it looks 3 weeks from now. So I think they laid the foundation with a number of those guys in last weekend. They'll probably get word maybe how that's trending, and that might probably affect who they decide to bring in over the next couple weeks as they look to get, I think probably by the end of June.
2: From the iHeart. Very slow traffic on eastbound I-80 between approaching Coral Ridge Avenue to 12th Avenue. That is due to a stalled vehicle that police are with right now. Westbound on the Strip, looking a lot better, just a little heavy now between Hawkins Drive and First Avenue. But we still have really slow traffic if you're westbound on Collins between First Avenue and Council Street. With your total traffic report for the corridor, I'm Tim Weiland.
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15: Getting closer to a game two tonight in Raleigh. Stanley Cup final as the Golden Knights and Hurricanes skate again. Vegas is up 1-0. Faceoff just after 8 o'clock Eastern time. Game two of the NBA finals is tomorrow night in San Antonio. Looking back on last night's game one, the NBA said they gave a lifetime ban to the fan that ran on the court trying to get a selfie with Spurs center Victor Wembanyama. The league also confirmed another person connected to the incident received a lifetime ban. And the league is reportedly investigating the behavior of some Spurs fans who directed comments towards Knicks guard Jalen Brunson during last night's Game 1. That from NBA insider Chris Haynes. President Trump confirmed he'll attend Game 3 of the NBA Finals on Monday night at Madison Square Garden in New York City. The Green Bay Packers and wide receiver Christian Watson agreed on a four-year extension worth $110 million. Phillies beat the Padres today 6-4. Yankees edged the Guardians 2-1. I'm Dan Beyer.
16: One guy is happily divorced. One guy is happily married. One guy gets called daddy by his three beautiful daughters. One guy gets called daddy after a credit card approval. One guy won a state high school basketball championship. One guy only covered a state high school basketball championship. One guy's been inducted into 3 halls of fame. One guy has only mocked a hall. Does this seem weird to anybody else?
17: Crazy.
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21: Do it live. I'll write it and we'll do it live.
15: Do it. Thank you, Bill.

0: On a budget, we couldn't get no background singers. There you go.
1: Come on, that's such an upbeat tune. But the original, for anybody who doesn't know, The Association, which is so apropos.
0: No, that's good, man. Hey, I told you, it's one of your better ones. Shout out to you. Shout out to Alex. Shout out to Elijah. I hate that it's going to be wasted because they're going to lose this series. But the song is great.
2: Wow.
1: I know. But Kelvin always jumps the gun. He's always saying he had the Pistons in the beating the Cavs when they were up 2-0.
0: Wait.
1: He's always jumping the gun. Everything is
0: Alex,
1: like a foregone conclusion.
0: What? Alex, don't we literally do predictions where Rob must predict too?
2: Yeah.
0: So then he can say, didn't I tell you the Lions? Didn't I tell you the Pistons?
1: But I'm
0: didn't
1: right.
0: I tell you the Chiefs?
1: But I'm right.
0: So it's called prediction, right? Meaning I got a pre. It's pre. The emphasis on preface is on pre. So I got to tell you early that the Association, their song is going to be right. Your song by Wimby, which I love Wimby. You know that. But this ain't the series. It's going to start off like a LeBron. He might end up being the top three player of all time. Jordan, LeBron, Wimby. Except the latter two lost their first finals.
1: When he comes through and wins this, it's going to be amazing. And I'm going to say, Kelvin cannot get on the Wimby bandwagon. He's officially banned. Do not come around here. Take your stank behind home. That's what I'm going to say.
0: Whatever, man. I would have been the one. Alex, I'm telling this man, he might be the best. Oh, hold on. Hey, he all right.
1: I'm not crowning him the best ever because I don't do that. That's premature.
0: It's premature. But you got six songs by UR. You got an EP and an LP.
1: Thought out and withdrawn.
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9: Here's what you've made popular by getting your stream on. 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The Burrows on Netflix is in at 3 this week. Sliding back to 2 is Widow's Bay on Apple TV. And rising up to number 1 is the new Spider-Man Universe show, Spider-Noir, starring Nicolas Cage, on Amazon Prime Video. 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
11: Stanley Cup final continues tonight with game 2 between the Golden Knights and the Hurricanes. The puck is about to drop, and Las Vegas leads the series 1-0. The NBA has given a lifetime ban to the fan that ran onto the court during last night's game 1 in San Antonio to get a selfie with Victor Wembanyama. Another person connected to the incident also received a lifetime ban from the league. President Trump will attend game 3 of the NBA finals on Monday night at Madison Square Garden in New York City. In the WNBA, it's halftime, and the Fever lead the Dream 38-29. Caitlin Clark, she's got 7 points. Kelsey Mitchell has 14 points. Angel Reese, she has 4 points to go along with 6 rebounds. In Major League Baseball, the Royals and the Twins are currently tied at 1 apiece. It's the bottom of the first inning. Earlier today, Baltimore routed the Red Sox 8-2, and the Giants outscored Milwaukee 12-9. I'm Ansi Bolaños.
12: One guy is happily divorced. 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One guy gets called daddy by his 3 beautiful daughters. Aww. One guy gets called daddy after a credit card approval. One guy won a state high school basketball championship. One guy only covered a state high school basketball championship. One guy's been inducted into 3 halls of fame. One guy has only mocked a hall. Does this seem weird to anybody else?
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